0: A swing and a ground ball to third. Durbin on the grass. Scoops it up, throws to first. Caballero retired, and Gray has gotten the first nine that he has faced in this game. We're midway in the third at Fenway. The Yankees nothing and the Red Sox nothing. 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
0: Home half of the third. And Carlos Rodon delivers to Connor Wong. And that one fouled back. Nothing in one on the catcher. He's hitting 275, a homer, and 14 knocked in. The 0-1. That's down and in. Red Sox made the move to replace Alex Cora at the end of April with Chad Tracy. They haven't been to the playoffs since 2021. They were 81-81 last year. The pitch, swing and a miss.

0: just got to be one, and we're going to do everything we can and use every asset. If you look at Jaylen Brown just as an asset, we're going to use this asset to make Jason Tatum the best that he possibly can be.
1: My comeback to that is,
0: yeah, that's Jaylen Brown. That the asset is Jaylen Brown to help him play as well as he can. But I guess Brad Stevens doesn't see it that way, maybe.
2: Here's the thing, too. You just triggered my memory with this. You just said that the Celtics, if they do trade Jaylen Brown, they want 4 first-round picks.
0: Reportedly, yeah.
2: Who has 4 first-round picks to give up other than the teams that aren't really good?
0: Maybe Portland. Somebody said Portland would be one of the favorites in that. But again, look at what picks? How many? Yeah. What drafts? How many drafts down the way you're going to go? And then especially, I know Jaylen Brown's under contract. You're going to most likely want to re-sign him, right? Does he want to go play in Portland?
2: No, he does not.
0: Another max deal in Portland? I doubt it. But you never know. It's interesting to see, and again, a lot of excitement. I think it might even be this week we get some news here on Jaylen Brown. This was SportsCenter's A New Interview podcast from Rich Eisen, featuring SportsCenter legends, available now on Disney+, the Rich Eisen Show YouTube channel, and all podcast platforms. 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
3: The Blue Line is back. The Colorado Avalanche have re-signed defenseman Brett Kulak and Brent Burns. Kulak, the steady shutdown force who locked it down on the back end upon arrival from Pittsburgh last season. And the ageless Burns back for his 23rd season in the middle of an Ironman streak. Now with draft picks in hand and more cap space to play with, what's next as Joe Sakic tries to fill out the roster? 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

0: NBA. We had another one today involving the Charlotte Hornets. What are they up to? It's game night right here on ESPN Radio, ESPNF, Sirius XM Channel 80, presented by Progressive Insurance. He's Justin Tinsley. I'm Matt Fontana. I say, what are they up to, Justin? Like, it's some big mystery, right? Okay, they're a team that has some young players. They had a really good second half. They were really one of the hottest teams going into the playoffs. Didn't end well, and they're saying, hey, we're going to go all in on Brandon Miller and Con Knipple, so we're going to trade LaMelo Ball. Today they trade Miles Bridges. So it's not like it's a big mystery, but it's just a lot of change for one off season to a young basketball team.
1: Yeah, that was the best, well, I can't say the best Charlotte Hornets season, because it was really the best stretch of 30 to 35 games we've seen from the Hornets in a very, very long time. They were one of the best teams in the league at the close of last season. They were one of the most exciting teams to watch. And, yeah, on the surface, it looks like, wow, like you just blew up your team after you just had your best season in quite some time. And part of me feels that way, but part of me is looking at this from the Hornets' perspective, from a front office perspective. It's like, do we feel like LaMelo and Miles Bridges are getting us any closer to a championship? And if the answer is no, I think you have to strike while the iron is hot, while their value is as high as it is. You know, sending LaMelo to Minnesota, sending Miles Bridges to Phoenix. So I don't necessarily agree with the deals, but if the Hornets felt like we feel like we have reached our ceiling with this core of our team, and we need to do something to help assemble a new core that we feel more confident in moving forward. You may not like it, but that's just the nature of the business, man. It's the nature of the business.
0: The trade today was Miles Bridges going to the Phoenix Suns from Charlotte. In return, Charlotte gets Grayson Allen, Royce O'Neal, a 2033 first-round pick. Phoenix will actually get a second-rounder in addition to Miles Bridges. So it's Bridges and a two for Grayson Allen, Royce O'Neal, and a 2033 first-round pick. Just grading the trade, I really like this for Phoenix. I do. You know, again, Grayson Allen, three-point guy. You know, Royce O'Neal, nice small forward, kind of maybe more of a bench role potentially there for the Hornets. And certainly I would assume Grayson Allen will come off the bench as well. And I think that's maybe more of the impact of what you're talking about, Justin. This isn't, you know, every trade is obviously X's and O's, and you want to make the right moves to win on the basketball court. But this is one maybe that sends more of a message, too, that, guys, Brandon Miller, you know, Con Knipple, like, you know, Kobe White, who we just paid. It's you guys. This is now the core that we're going to move forward with. And these are the reasons we make these trades, in addition to hopefully helping the team out on the floor a little bit. Let's hear from David Shepard. He's SiriusXM NBA host. He was on Game Day a little bit earlier, and he talked about both the Miles Bridges and LaMelo Ball trades.
2: Miles Bridges, somebody that was the longest tenured, you know, Charlotte Hornet. I thought he was really good in the postseason, at least in the play-in games. LaMelo Ball, an all-star by, you know, season number two, and they ship away the two longest tenured Hornets. Clearly, they're going all in on Knipple and Brandon Miller. I like Grayson Allen. I like Royce O'Neal. These are veteran guys, but I thought you had a pretty proven veteran in Miles Bridges. So clearly, it seems they're looking to go in a different direction in terms of leadership.
1: Yeah, so that's really, I get it, and I don't think David is wrong, and I think David is really trying to make sense of this deal, these deals, like we all are, right? Mm-hmm. You know, you just, again, you have your most successful season in years, and then you ship your two, I ain't gonna say the two biggest names on the team, but two guys that were really integral in that turnaround last season. So I think the hardest part for the Hornets moving forward is convincing that fan base that these moves are the right moves. And that's something only time will be able to prove right for the Hornets front office. Because, yeah, you know, you're all in on Brandon Miller. You're all in on Con Knipple. You're all in on Kobe White, for at least as of right now. But part of the reason why all three of those guys looked so good last season is because they were playing alongside a LaMelo Ball. They were playing alongside a Miles Bridges. So now how is that this new core of the team going to look when the older core was shipped elsewhere? So I don't have the answer for that yet, but the big thing for the Hornets is how do they maintain the loyalty and the trust in that fan base that is honestly still asking what the hell is going on right now?
0: And especially with a team that was as hot as they finished, and they ended up getting the 9 seed. They blew out the Heat to advance to the second game of the play-in tournament, and then they lost the Magic, who ended up getting the 8 seed, and they move in, you know, to the regular the playoffs there. But I look at it from this standpoint too, Justin. Like, we talked about Charlotte and how hot they got. They missed the playoffs, like the top six out of the play-in tournament by 2 games. 2 games, and they could have been the 5 seed. So, like, I don't understand how they're not sitting there saying, we got some good experience with this team now, and if we can just avoid a slower start, like, we could make some noise, and we could be in the regular playoffs and out of the play-in tournament. And you could still, you know, maybe look up and say we still have to be able to beat the Knicks. We're still going to beat the Celtics, the Cavs, the Pistons, the teams that we're looking up at in the Eastern Conference. But I thought you would have been feeling good about the path that you were on. And instead of just staying on it, they said, well, we're just going to make some moves here, and we're going to kind of change everything. I understand wanting to go all in with Brandon Miller and Con Knipple. And again, maybe behind the scenes, Miles Bridges and LaMelo Ball weren't going to be on board with that. I have no idea. Maybe that had something to do with this, but it just seems very interesting to see a team that was building in the right direction all of a sudden. Again, I don't want to say blow it up because it's not relative of that, but they traded away two pieces, right, two huge pieces to their team.
1: I do wonder what the Hornets feel are realistic expectations for this team next season.
0: Right.
1: Because like you said, you made the play-in last year. But to your point, you're 2 wins away, or 2 games away, rather, from being, you know, top 5-6 seed in the Eastern Conference playoffs. And you never know what happens if you get in on the quote-unquote regular side of the playoffs, right? You never know how that turns out. So it's I do wonder, beyond just the trades themselves, how do they convince that fan base that has been waiting for a good team for so long that these are the right moves after the most successful season that you've had in years?
0: They started the season 4-14. They got to 26 and 29 by the All-Star break last year. And they don't want to build on that for some reason. It's an interesting one, but the trades are coming in the NBA. 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Again, that is redcross.org/ESPN. Coming up, what's next for the King? 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
8: The Avs have traded veteran forward Valeri Nichushkin to the Columbus Blue Jackets, ending a seven-year run in burgundy and blue. In return, they get three draft picks, giving them 10 total ahead of Friday night's draft. 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
15: I'm Sean Ryder. A thriller for Sunday Night Baseball at Fenway Park featured quite a bit. The start with Sonny Gray had a no-hitter broken up in the eighth. Then Aroldis Chapman, the Boston closer, against his former team, gives up two to New York in the ninth. The Yankees score two more in the tenth. Then Jarren Duran with a walk-off base hit and a three-run Boston tenth as the Red Sox outlast the Yankees 5-4 in 10 for a four-game sweep. Royals stop a four-game losing streak, edging the White Sox 5-4. Kansas City catcher Carter Jensen had three hits, including a tie-breaking RBI double. And Chicago and Cleveland now tied for first in the AL Central after the Guardians defeat the Mariners 6-5. What a power run it's been for Tampa Bay's young star third baseman.
16: Swings and it's this one, a mile high to deep left center. Way back and way gone. Back of the daiquiri deck for Junior Caminero. He didn't homer in the first, but he's now homered in four straight games.
15: And he's also hit seven home runs in the last six games. The call on 620 WDAE as the Rays get their fifth straight win, 5-1 over the Diamondbacks. Tampa Bay currently with a one-game first-place lead on New York. And soccer action at the World Cup, the knockout round, the only game of the day. Canada with a 1-0 victory over South Africa. Steven Strachio scored the lone goal in stoppage time. In golf, there will be a playoff tomorrow in Connecticut. Scottie Scheffler and Victor Hovland tied at 21-under at the Travelers Championship.
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1: The Blue Line is back. The Colorado Avalanche have re-signed defenseman Brett Kulak and Bryce Burns. Kulak, the steady shutdown force who locked it down on the back end upon arrival from Pittsburgh last season. And the ageless Burns back for his 23rd season in the middle of an Ironman streak. Now with draft picks in hand and more cap space to play with, what's next as Joe Sakic tries to fill out the roster? 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

0: think it's just more the fact of trying to take care of bats, having, you know, quality bats, and trying to help any way possible those guys on the field and help them win.
1: And the Phillies get the win 5-4 over the Mets in this one. Schwarber's 30th homer in his 80th game played this season. Fewest games played to reach 30 homers in a season by a Phillies player all time. Sports Center all night, ESPN Radio. Phillies Mets did not go extra innings like the other ones we mentioned. But speaking of going extra, how about the Mystics and Fire in the WNBA?
2: Down by three, less than 5 seconds to go. Carla Lake was able to hit a three. Can they do it again? Lake will fire. Yes! Carla Lake! Put it in the veins, Carla Lake! She does it again! And we are tied! About 4 seconds difference from game and shot. Citron going all the way to the bucket. Carlton spinning away from Citron. Yes, she drilled it! And we are tied again! 116 all, the veteran out of Iowa State, BC.
1: Overtime, double overtime, triple overtime. They went to a fourth overtime.
2: Citron went and got Flores to get the ball. All right, she looks okay here. Cuts to the rim. She was facing me out. She's got plenty of legs. Sonia Citron in a gutty performance gives the Mystics a 2-point lead. Carla Lake takes off. At the buzzer, no! And Washington hangs on.
1: WNBA League pass, and in the end, it's the Mystics with a 124-123 quadruple overtime win. Second four overtime game in WNBA history. Mystics also involved in that one. They beat the Storm back in 2001. The teams on Sunday combined for 247 points, second most in a game in WNBA history. Third game in WNBA history with five players scoring at least 25. Sports Center all night, ESPN Radio. World Cup round of 32 action on Sunday, and it's Canada with a 1-0 win over South Africa. Canada advances to the round of 16 in its first knockout stage match at the World Cup. They'll get the winner of the Netherlands-Morocco matchup in the round of 16. Canada has 9 goals in the tournament, most by a CONCACAF men's team in a single FIFA World Cup. As the round of 32 continues, matchups that we should be keeping an eye on this week, ESPN analyst Don Hutchinson and Craig Burley.
3: It's a little bit of an agenda-driven one, this. England DR Congo.
4: Shock.
3: Because England have not performed well in this World Cup. They won the group, but they haven't played well. DR Congo has been one of the great stories. They drew with Portugal match day one. They lost narrowly to Colombia, and then they beat Uzbekistan. And there's a lot of hope in England about how far they'll go. And if they were to slip on this one, it would be a bit of a national disaster back in England. And I can't help feeling there's a little bit of a Scottish person who they had a bad World Cup. We want to bestow our bad World Cup on their bad World Cup. So I'm just wondering if England are going to slip up against the DR Congo.
4: Don, what's your fixture?
5: I've got Netherlands versus Morocco. I just think styles make fights. I think the matchup between these two attacking sides, it's going to be one of them games where surely there's goals. It could be a 4-3. I've got Holland advancing, the Netherlands advancing. But I think when you watch the game unfold with two attacking sides that are not going to be defensive, this could be anything. It's going to be a great game.
1: That one comes up on Monday, 9 o'clock Eastern. And yes, the winner gets Canada in the round of 16. The U.S. will play Bosnia-Herzegovina this week. Earlier on ESPN Radio, former women's national team midfielder and analyst for Apple TV, Casey White.
6: We've learned a lot about the United States roster. There were a lot of questions going in. There was a lot of wonder of how they were going to compete in general in this World Cup. So I think if you look at what we were thinking before, everyone thought we should advance out of group, but you just never know. We've had some years where we haven't done that when the expectation was high. So there's a positive piece about the U.S. coming out of group stage. The last

0: than 5 seconds to go. Carla Lake was able to hit a three. Can they do it again? Lake will fire. Yes! Carla Lake! Put it in the veins, Carla Lake! She does it again! And we are tied! About 4 seconds difference from game and shot, and that ties it up. Citron going all the way to the bucket. Carlton. Spinning away from Citron. Yes! She drilled it! And we are tied again! 116 all, the veteran out of Iowa State, BC.
1: Overtime. Double overtime. Triple overtime. They went to a fourth overtime.
0: Citron went and got Flores to get the ball. All right, she looks okay here. Cuts to the rim. She was passing me out. She's got plenty of legs. Sonia Citron in a gutty performance gives the Mystics a 2-point lead. Carla Lake takes off. It's the buzzer. No! And Washington hangs on.
1: WNBA League pass, and in the end, it's the Mystics with a 124-123 quadruple overtime win. Second four-overtime game in WNBA history. Mystics also involved in that one. They beat the Storm back in 2001. The teams on Sunday combined for 247 points, second most in a game in WNBA history. Third game in WNBA history with five players scoring at least 25. SportsCenter all night, ESPN Radio. World Cup, round of 32 action on Sunday, and it's Canada with a 1-0 win over South Africa. Canada advances to the round of 16 in its first knockout stage match at the World Cup. They'll get the winner of the Netherlands-Morocco matchup in the round of 16. Canada has 9 goals in the tournament, most by a CONCACAF men's team in a single FIFA World Cup. As the round of 32 continues, matchups that we should be keeping an eye on this week, ESPN analyst Don Hutchinson and Craig Burley.
2: It's a little bit of an agenda-driven one, this. England DR Congo.
3: Shock.
2: Because England have not performed well in this World Cup. They won the group, but they haven't played well. DR Congo has been one of the great stories. They drew with Portugal match day one. They lost narrowly to Colombia, and then they beat Uzbekistan. And there's a lot of hope in England about how far they'll go. And if they were to slip on this one, it would be a bit of a national disaster back in England. And I can't help feeling there's a little bit of a Scottish person who they had a bad World Cup. We want to bestow our bad World Cup on their bad World Cup. So I'm just wondering if England are going to slip up against the DR Congo.
3: Don, what's your fixture?
4: I've got Netherlands versus Morocco. I just think styles make fights. I think the matchup between these two attacking sides, it's going to be one of them games where surely there's goals. It could be a 4-3. I've got Holland advancing, the Netherlands advancing. But I think when you watch the game unfold with two attacking sides that are not going to be defensive, this could be anything. It's going to be a great game.
1: That one comes up on Monday, 9 o'clock Eastern. And yes, the winner gets Canada in the round of 16. The U.S. will play Bosnia-Herzegovina this week. Earlier on ESPN Radio, former women's national team midfielder and analyst for Apple TV, Casey White.
5: We've learned a lot about the United States roster. There were a lot of questions going in. There was a lot of wonder of how they were going to compete in general in this World Cup. So I think if you look at what we were thinking before, everyone thought we should advance out of group, but you just never know. We've had some years where we haven't done that when the expectation was high. So there's a positive piece about the U.S. coming out of group stage. The last game was a little bit tough, and people have been a little bit harsh on the third result, getting the loss to Turkey A. The reality is the chance to win three group games was really positive for our team. There's just a lot more eyes on the sport right now. The visibility has grown, and I see that as a positive thing. What we do know now are the players that most likely will be contributing as we go through the knockout rounds. It won't be as big of a roster that's going to be seeing the field as we've seen in group stage.
3: Do you worry at all? I know Mauricio Pochettino was like, why are you guys asking me about

0: losing the game against Turkey the other day because they'd already advanced out of group. But, like, is momentum something that should be considered here? The loss to Turkey going into the game against Bosnia and Herzegovina now that it is the knockout stage?
1: As a manager, momentum is definitely considered. I think you bring up a really great point in that regard. And even more than momentum, continuity of play. But the other considerations have to be where are players at physically, where are players at mentally. And so those pieces have to come into consideration as well. The best managers figure out how to balance that. I understand Mauricio Pochettino's dismay a little bit at the questions, but I also understand that this is good. The expectation from our media is getting higher and higher for this team, and that's a positive thing for U.S. soccer, even though I understand that he wanted to celebrate getting out of group.
2: We'll see how the Americans fare this week against Bosnia-Herzegovina. 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That's next. 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
9: The Blue Line is back. The Colorado Avalanche have re-signed defenseman Brett Kulak and Brent Burns. Kulak, the steady shutdown force who locked it down on the back end upon arrival from Pittsburgh last season. And the ageless Burns back for his 23rd season in the middle of an Ironman streak. Now with draft picks in hand and more cap space to play with, what's next as Joe Sakic tries to fill out the roster? 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
1: The Blue Line is back. The Colorado Avalanche have re-signed defenseman Brett Kulak and Brent Burns. Kulak, the steady shutdown force who locked it down on the back end upon arrival from Pittsburgh last season. And the ageless Burns back for his 23rd season in the middle of an Ironman streak. Now with draft picks in hand and more cap space to play with, what's next as Joe Sakic tries to fill out the roster? 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
4: The Blue Line is back. The Colorado Avalanche have re-signed defenseman Brett Kulak and Bryce Burns. Kulak, the steady shutdown force who locked it down on the back end upon arrival from Pittsburgh last season. And the ageless Burns back for his 23rd season in the middle of an Ironman streak. Now with draft picks in hand and more cap space to play with, what's next as Joe Sakic tries to fill out the roster? 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
10: 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Brandon Ayuk continuing his campaign against the Niners, insisting his relationship with the team will never be repaired. This weekend, another 3.5-minute video on YouTube claiming his former agent has influenced the ongoing situation, and general manager John Lynch recently showed up at his house.
11: General manager gonna pull up to my house. Oh, weirdo. Like, bro, don't pull up to my house uninvited, boy. F- ain't safe. Little f-. But I knew his ass was gonna do it. So I'm looking at my camera, my front door camera. I see a big old white boy, white man, former NFL safety. And I'm like, oh, hell no. And I know my wife is about to be back home soon. So I had to call my wife and say, it's a big ass white man at the house. I don't know what he's doing over there. He was not invited. Creepy. So if you on your way home, just probably just spin the block a few times, because I don't know what bro on.
10: Ayuk saying he has no plans to return to the team facility, except for one possible exception, October 19th, which is when the Niners happen to host Washington on Monday Night Football. Ayuk has been trying to navigate his way to the Commanders and play with quarterback and former Arizona State teammate Jaden Daniels. He said in a social media post last week he would sign with the Commanders tomorrow if the Niners would release him. Earlier on ESPN Radio, our Justin Tinsley.
6: I thought Giannis and the Bucks was the most uncomfortable long-term breakup that we would see in sports. Brandon Ayuk and the 49ers, and really is Brandon Ayuk, just said, hold my beer. Like, I want this to be over. I don't think he's doing himself any favors by all of these Instagram videos he's posting. I don't, what if his end goal is to be cut by the 49ers, what makes you so sure that that the Commanders are going to sign you? Yes, I understand that Jaden Daniels was your teammate at Arizona State, mind you, not at LSU, not where he won his Heisman, you know? So it's hustling backwards in a sense to me. This isn't something where this I guess you could say division between franchise and player just started over the last couple of weeks. This has been going on since before he signed that $100 million contract. Mm-hmm. And even after he signed the $100 million contract, they were still at odds, so much so that he had to give money back after signing that contract, after going AWOL. That's not the reputation you want to have to get out of a contract. We've seen wide receivers be quote-unquote divas, right? But this is not diva activity. This is, I don't know what you would call this. This is, again, I'll just say it again. This is hustling backwards, and I don't think Brandon Ayuk is doing himself any favors whatsoever, and it's really unfortunate because this is a really good football player when he's healthy. There's got to be a different way to ask out of this contract.
10: Still wants to get to Washington. We'll see if the Commanders actually have interest. He's still under contract with the Niners, so Washington can't publicly express interest in the wide receiver without violating tampering rules. The Niners did sign Ayuk to a four-year, $120 million extension in August of 2024, but the Niners and Ayuk have been at odds for almost a year. The situation really escalated last summer when the Niners voided the remaining guaranteed money in his contract because he did not participate in rehab sessions for his torn ACL, MCL, and meniscus in his right knee, which he suffered in the 2024 season. The Niners put Ayuk on the reserve team list in December after he stopped showing up at the team facility. SportsCenter All Night, ESPN Radio. Speaking of San Francisco, Giants hosting the Braves.
12: 1-0 pitch. Lee swings, grounds one into the hole. Right side, far to his left. Albies glove spins, throws wildly to first. It gets by Olsen and rolls back behind home plate. Ramos has scored the second run of the inning. Devers will get all the way to third. And into second, Jung-Hoo Lee. Another Braves error.
10: Giants getting offense, even with Chris Sale racking up some Ks.
13: 1-2 to Haas, and he struck him out looking. Slider through the back door freezes Haas. That ends the sixth inning. 10 strikeouts for Sale, but 2 runs across for the Giants. Altogether, 4 hits in the inning.
10: 93rd career 10-strikeout game for Chris Sale. Giants also getting a decent start.
12: For all of these. The 1-0, he swings and skies one out into left center. He got it off the end of the bat. Gilbert is in. Under it, he's got it. And the inning is over. What a performance from Robbie Ray this afternoon. Many on their feet here at Oracle Park. 8 innings, just 1 unearned run allowed.
10: That's how it sounded on KNBR. The Braves call on 680 The Fan. Giants, the 3-2 win over Atlanta. Robbie Ray goes 8 innings, striking out 2. First Giants pitcher with 8 innings and no earned runs in back-to-back appearances since Tim Lincecum in 2014. Chris Sale, 6 innings, 10 strikeouts, but the Braves with the loss. They are 4-12 in their last 16. Royals, a 5-4 win over the White Sox, snapping a 4-game losing streak. Pirates, 9-4 over the Reds. Pirates, third time this season with at least 4 home runs in a game, all of which have come against Cincinnati. Help people affected by the Venezuelan earthquakes. Your donation through redcross.org/ESPN enables the Red Cross to prepare for, respond to, and help people recover from
14: 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South Africans lamenting the end of their World Cup run, and they can blame Canada. That's next. 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
9: The Blue Line is back. The Colorado Avalanche have re-signed defenseman Brett Kulak and Brent Burns. Kulak, the steady shutdown force who locked it down on the back end upon arrival from Pittsburgh last season. And the ageless Burns back for his 23rd season in the middle of an Ironman streak. Now with draft picks in hand and more cap space to play with, what's next as Joe Sakic tries to fill out the roster? 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

0: And so it was a risky proposition for the Boston Celtics getting involved in the Giannis sweepstakes and including Jaylen Brown's name in it. I understand why they did it. They feel like they need to close the gap between where they're at and the New York Knicks. I understand that. Offensively, they need more versatility. But this is the downside to when that pursuit of Giannis doesn't work out. And Brad Stevens now has his work cut out for him. Because one thing is clear in my mind. You can't walk this back. You can't put the genie back in the lamp. You can't cry over spilled milk. Jaylen Brown no longer wants to be a part of your organization because you entertain the possibility that you would ship him and make him and push him out of your organization. This is going to be dicey for the Boston Celtics in terms of how they proceed.
1: It certainly is. And Jaylen Brown has responded to that commentary from Bobby Marks about analytics. We're going to let you hear what he had to say about the thought process that analytics would place him as the seventh best player on a team.
0: Crazy.
1: And we're going to answer this question. Is it a bigger mistake for the Celtics to keep Jaylen Brown or a bigger mistake for them to trade him? We'll talk about that next here on Unsportsmanlike.
2: Hey, this is Rich Eisen. 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
4: 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The Colorado Avalanche have re-signed defenseman Brett Kulak and Brent Burns. Kulak, the steady shutdown force who locked it down on the back end upon arrival from Pittsburgh last season. And the ageless Burns back for his 23rd season in the middle of an Ironman streak. Now with draft picks in hand and more cap space to play with, what's next as Joe Sakic tries to fill out the roster? 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

0: There's always just more birdies. It's like, yeah, that makes sense. So
1: I love that you got went straight to the source, a PGA golfer.
2: Exactly. So you're not against it, Pat?
0: No, I'm not against it. I mean, it's not, it doesn't seem like it's all that different from kind of how it already functions, but I have to look into it more.
3: How does it impact your caddying career?
1: Oh, great question.
0: We'll find out.
3: More birdies, I guess.
0: More birdies more is always birdies. The answer.
1: What do you see here?
2: Match play, though, Pat? That's got to be kind of cool.
0: I do like match play. I love that they're bringing match play back. I hated that they got rid of it.
2: Yeah, there we go. So that is upon further review.
1: Great stuff, CeCe. And coming up next, a lot going on with Brandon Ayuk. Great negotiation tactics or concerning behavior? 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
8: The Blue Line is back. The Colorado Avalanche have re-signed defenseman Brett Kulak and Brent Burns. Kulak, the steady shutdown force who locked it down on the back end upon arrival from Pittsburgh last season. And the ageless Burns back for his 23rd season in the middle of an Ironman streak. Now with draft picks in hand and more cap space to play with, what's next as Joe Sakic tries to fill out the roster? Denver Sports, 104.3. The Fan.
9: Joint pain is awful when you're the person who is fighting through it, but I'm betting you aren't the only ones affected. Maybe you love someone who struggles with joint pain. You see it. You see what they don't say, what they've slowly stopped doing. It's July. The days are long. The light hangs around. Time to be outside, moving, playing, living, and you're sitting it out. Hey, it's Mike Evans. 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
1: 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A more difficult riddle to figure out, CeCe, is what's going on with wide receiver Brandon Ayuk and the San Francisco 49ers. So let's go back in time here. So last July, essentially a year ago, the 49ers voided the guaranteed money for 20.

0: Little coffee nod to the people watching early right off the bat on our YouTube channel. Good morning, everybody. Welcome to it. Happy Monday. Hope you had a fantastic weekend. Brandon Stokely still recovering, getting over his sickness and making progress. Hoping to be back at some point this week, whether in person or shrouded in the dark with a disembodied voice from the basement.
1: Yes. In case the scabs haven't healed. Then it's just all about basement with a, you know, a dark light over him.
0: Right.
1: There's a dark light. That's kind of an oxymoron, huh? Just a dark screen, I guess.
0: Yes.
1: Not a light.
0: It's like one of those whistleblower interviews.
1: Yeah. Yeah.
0: He'll just be kind of, you know, all we'll see is just the outline.
1: Right.
0: Just his outline.
1: Few bumps.
0: Few bumps. Just few don't bumps do a, on. Just don't do a side profile.
1: Right. Few bumps on the outline.
0: Might see the bumps. Okay, busy, busy sports weekend as always on a Monday. Ask you what was the best thing you saw all weekend. How was the youth football camp?
1: It was great.
0: On Saturday at Denver South High School.
1: A lot of kids showed up. It was great. A lot of kids showed up. Phil and I were there. Stokely, you know, timed his sickness.
0: How convenient.
1: Yeah, timed his sickness perfectly not to show up, but it was great. I don't know. I don't know how many kids were there, but there was a bunch. There was a bunch of kids, and we had a great time, man. It was really, really good. And the kids, I mean, they worked hard. It was nice because even though it got hot on Saturday, the wind was blowing in the morning, so there was a nice breeze blowing throughout the camp, the entirety of the camp, and it was. I had a fun time. It was nice.
0: Good, good. Well, third annual went really well, and I would suspect we'll probably do it again next year. If you were there, come back again. If you missed it, well, make sure you don't miss it coming up next year. Hey, we got to mention this. Yesterday was a birthday I want to pass along.
1: Really?
0: Do you know whose birthday it was yesterday?
1: Yesterday. No, I do not.
0: Maybe this will.
1: I do know.
0: This will jog your memory.
1: Yeah, I do know.
2: 11th play of this drive that started back at the Bronco 8. 3rd and 6, Elway shotgun. Is he only 37? How important is this football game? How bad does John Elway want to win this football game? When you see that quarterback go down, not Elway.
0: The helicopter play.
1: The helicopter play.
0: Happy birthday, John Elway, 66 yesterday.
1: Yeah, congratulations. That's awesome. That's a great play. It's one of the most iconic, probably the most iconic play in Broncos history.
0: Oh, yes. Has to be. I mean, anybody want to put anything ahead of it? This was the play that catapulted you guys to the first Super Bowl?
1: Yeah, 17-17 bowl game.
0: 17-17, that you guys set you up first and goal.
1: Mm-hmm.
0: I watched specifically your role on the play.
1: Yeah.
0: Did a nice job pushing your guy out of the way.
1: Yeah.
0: Letting Elway step up through that crease.
1: Well, you know.
0: You did your job.
1: I know. I always pretend that.
0: You were dispensing justice on that play.
1: I've kicked that, by the way. Called man to Zim.
0: Yeah?
1: Yeah. Mingo. Going to go man here. Because they're running a game.
0: They're running a game?
1: Yeah, they're going to run a game. You can see they're going to run a game. Just upkicked it. Because I think it was Gilbert Brown, so I wasn't really
0: so worried. What? What does that mean? Like you knew they were going to run a game, you went to man. What does that mean? What'd you guys?
1: Well, they're going to run some type of pick stunt. And. Right. And because my responsibility was to turn down on the nose, it's hard to open up that hip when you've already turned down to the nose, and you can get picked. And you get picked, and then the looper gets to the quarterback. And so, sometimes you just break a huddle, and you've studied enough film, you see, all right, this is where this game is coming. So I just manned it up. I said, we should just go Mingo, which meant man. But I just told Gary, just man this because I'm gonna.
0: So you went right rather than turning, you went right after your guy.
1: Essentially, I was almost run blocking.
0: I got you.
1: Yeah, that so that I could. So the pinching defensive end would slip underneath me, and I wouldn't get picked by him.
0: I got you.
1: See what I'm saying?
0: I got you.
1: All right.
0: I got you. It was a very athletic play.
1: exceptionally athletic.
0: Exceptionally athletic.
1: Took
0: play.
1: Incredible intelligence.
0: Intelligence. Yeah. Mingo.
1: It's the thing that most people don't see. You know, it's the thing when people go, well, the game's passed you by. Those are people that have never actually played the game or coached it. They oh, it's passed you by. You don't know what it. No, you trust me. You never played.
0: Quick opening thoughts on Nikola Jokic. Reportedly not going to sign his 4-year, $278 million contract extension. Is this about maximizing more money a year from now? Or is this about him sending a message to the Nuggets?
1: Yeah, that's a great question. I didn't even know he wasn't going to sign. Why is he not going to sign? What? I mean,
0: so last
1: does he
0: year,
1: not want to be here?
0: Well, this will be the second year in a row if he does not agree to a contract extension. This will be the second year in a row that he has turned down and pushed back another year, a chance to sign a contract extension. Last year, it would have been 3 years, $206 million. This year, 4 years, $278 million. He could wait another year and be a free agent, in which case, because the Nuggets hold his rights, they would be able to offer him what was the number I saw? Basically, almost $100 million more than any other team could in free agency. And he could get an extra year guarantee tacked on to his deal.
1: Right.
0: But, you know, two years in a row without signing a contract extension, you can't tell me that's not sending some sort of message about,
1: well, I mean, I think you
0: show me what your plan is for me and around me before I start going. I want to be here. I don't think that's changed. I don't think he's looking to leave, but I think he's also like, okay, show me what the plan is.
1: I think there's an aspect of that. Show me what your plan is. Let me just push this thing out one more year. And the other thing is, why wouldn't you want to maximize another $100 million in another year?
0: Risk of injury.
1: Right. But Jokic doesn't, I mean, he doesn't move quickly enough to pull a hamstring or a calf.
0: Got hurt this year.
1: Yeah, he did. Somebody fell on his leg, hurt his knee a little bit. But I think overall, he looks at himself and says, hey, man, that, you know, there's not a big time. Like, the big time, the downside of risk of injury. And by the way, even if he does get injured and he's out for a year, you know what he's still going to get the max deal. It's not going to cost him a max deal.
0: So you think this is just about maximizing?
1: Well, I think it's
0: earning potential.
1: I think it's two things. I think it's maximizing earning potential, and I also think it's exactly what you said. Why would I sign now if they're not committed to making this thing right? And so I'm going to push out another year. So if you're Jokic, and you thought, man, we did the requisite things. I mean, look what the Avs have done over the last couple of the last week. You know, since Bednar's coming back and everything is going, I mean, they have made a ton of moves. What have the Nuggets done? I haven't seen anything.
0: Nothing
1: they
0: yet.
1: Drafted a bunch of second rounders?
0: Nothing yet.
1: So, yeah, I mean, we'll see what happens, but I think it's a little bit of both, don't you think?
0: I think it's more about him just reminding Josh Kroenke, Stan Kroenke, hey, don't take me for granted. I want to be here. But don't use my loyalty or my fondness for Denver, Colorado in this franchise.
1: Mm-hmm.
0: Don't take it for granted.
1: Right.
0: And last year he didn't sign his extension, and hey, the Nuggets were very aggressive in putting together a bench. Let's see how they respond. By the way, after both playoff exits these last 2 years, he has said, we just weren't good enough. We weren't good enough. Mm-hmm. He didn't blame injuries. You know, he didn't blame one bad week.
1: Right.
0: We weren't good enough.
1: More good enough.
0: In a 7-game series, he said to Serbian reporters recently, 7-game series, the better team usually wins. We weren't the better team. So what are you going to do about it? Well, there might be something the Nuggets might be looking to do to help out David Adelman. Why does David Adelman need help? And is this an admission that the Nuggets made a mistake with DA? That plus Jaylen Brown firing back on social media about how his value may not be as high around the NBA as rumors continue to circulate about him and the Nuggets. That's next.
3: The Blue Line is back. The Colorado Avalanche have re-signed defenseman Brett Kulak and Brent Burns. Kulak, the steady shutdown force who locked it down on the back end upon arrival from Pittsburgh last season. And the ageless Burns back for his 23rd season in the middle of an Iron Man streak. Now with draft picks in hand and more cap space to play with, what's next as Joe Sakic tries to fill out the roster? Denver Sports 104.3.
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15: Happy Monday, everybody. Hope you had a fantastic weekend. Stokes still off today. We hope he's getting better. He is getting better, so he told us over the weekend, but not quite ready to return yet. But in the meantime, we got a busy Monday.

0: A lot to react to from the weekend. A lot of Nuggets news coming down over the weekend. A lot of reports out there. I do the air quotes. A lot of reports out there. And one report is that the Nuggets are looking to hire an NBA veteran, former head coach, as an assistant, a lead assistant, for David Adelman. And one person that they have already reportedly talked to is former Memphis and Sacramento head coach Dave Yeager, as in Jägermeister.
1: Ugh. Dave, you don't like Jägermeister?
0: I was never really a Jägermeister guy. I was more of a Goldschlager guy.
1: What's the difference?
2: Gross.
1: Jägermeister has had that licorice. Real
0: licorice taste. Yeah. Goldschlager had a little bit more of a cinnamon-y taste.
1: More like a fireball?
0: Yeah, but both could really wreak havoc.
1: Yeah.
0: You know, end of the night, hey, how about a round of Goldschlager? Sure.
1: Right. Jaeger shots.
0: Yay!
1: Woo! Yeah.
0: I won't regret that in the morning.
1: No.
0: So what does it say to you that the Nuggets feel that David Adelman need some help?
1: Yeah, I mean, I think that's, I think we have talked about that in the past. We have talked about them going after a veteran coach. I think it's one of the most important things when you're a young coach, talking to a bunch of young coaches that have been hired, they will all, you look at any young coaching staff, most of them you're an offensive guy, you put a defensive coordinator in place that has actually been a head coach before. So, you know, you can go to Sean McVay in the NFL when he was hired by the Rams, hired, you know, Wade Phillips. You can look at Ben Johnson, you know, going to Chicago. He goes out and he gets himself a defense coordinator that's been a head coach before, Dennis Allen, as a D coordinator. So, like, you see that all the time. You see that all over the place. I think it makes sense. I think there are times when you need somebody who's done that before, who's made some mistakes before, who's had some success, but also had some, you know, trials. And I think it's just it's a helpful nod where you can really lean into a guy.
0: Why wasn't this the move last year at this time?
1: Should have been.
0: Right?
1: Should have been.
0: I mean, this is not a ringing endorsement of David Adelman whatsoever.
1: No, of course not.
0: I mean, this is, you're now a full year into him as a head coach, two playoff runs under his belt.
1: Mm-hmm.
0: And now you're saying,
1: you know, it's a good idea. Let's get another head coach in here.
0: See, I can't help but think this guy is just a coach in waiting in case it doesn't go well this year, to start the year.
1: Oh, okay.
0: That, like, by All-Star break, this guy, whoever he is, takes over.
1: If the organization feels like, or one of the players, or Jokic feels like, hey, man, this coach is in over his head.
0: Yeah.
1: Yeah. Gosh. But you're right. Why wouldn't you have done this a year ago? When you fired, I mean, in the middle of a playoff run, when you fired Michael Malone and you appointed David Adelman right after the season, right after that playoff run, why are you not injecting into the staff somebody who has been there, who has done that, who has got the experience? I mean, this is just standard operating procedure. I mean, how many times is coach's name that won the NBA championship with the Knicks? Brown? How many times has Brown been somebody's number one assistant?
0: Yeah. But this would have been a great move to make a year ago. But now it's not I don't know any other way to take it. It's not a ringing endorsement of David Adelman, and now he has to be looking over his shoulder. Whoever this guy is, if this guy's a former NBA coach, and let's say it's a guy like Dave Yeager. I mean, this is a guy who was in the league has been a head coach for six seasons, had won almost 60% of his games in Memphis,
1: mm-hmm.
0: won 9 playoff games. You know, last 3 years he's been in the suck hole that is Sacramento, but Sacramento's like the Jets of the NBA. Nobody wins there. Don't hold that against them.
1: Right.
0: So, I mean, the moment a guy like this comes in, first 3 or 4 game losing streak, what are guys like you and I saying? Uh-oh.
1: Right.
0: You got a ready-made replacement ready to go.
1: I think one of the other things that ends up happening is when you've got that guy coming into the organization, if things do go poorly, what happens when guys start turning to him, like, for the ideas? Because in an organization, then all of a sudden you're like, uh-oh, we've, you know, the head coach has kind of lost the, he's no longer really voice of the team. Guys are leaning into somebody else to get the information, somebody else to come up with an idea, somebody else to, you know, to vent or to just kind of talk to. Like, those are always tough things. So, Adelman doesn't seem like the guy to me that is completely in charge of the organization. He didn't seem like, you know, you got to have that dude that just is commands the room and is in charge. He doesn't seem like that guy.
0: All right, we will get to Jaylen Brown, who continues to be linked to the Nuggets, and what Nick Bonitto had to say, weighing in on Jaylen Brown and the possibility of being a Nugget, and what the Nuggets would be getting in Jaylen Brown, according to Nick Bonitto. Okay? Y'all set? Y'all understand what this is about?
1: Yeah.
0: Nick Bonitto has thoughts on Jaylen Brown.
1: Nice.
0: Next.
3: 14 wins wasn't enough. A number one seed wasn't enough. So what'll it take for Bo Nix to become the most valuable player in the league?
4: If Bo is throwing for an extra 15 to 20 touchdowns and has an extra 1,500 yards on his resume, that's an MVP conversation for Bo Nix. That's what that leads to.
5: Yeah.
4: Because the team, we both say they're not going to win 14 games, but if you're winning 10, 11, 12, and you're fighting for the AFC West, and you're still in contention for the number one seed in the AFC, and you have that kind of numbers in QB next to your name,
5: yeah,
4: that's default MVP conversation.
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0: Coming up in about 15 minutes, the Avalanche with another busy weekend, bringing guys back, and what might the Avs free agent strategy be now that they have shed Val Nichushkin's contract? That coming up in about 15 minutes. Also, Hunter Goodman, have yourself a game on Saturday for the Rockies. But the Nuggets news continues, and a full weekend of rumors and speculation, and more and more about the Nuggets and the Celtics' Jaylen Brown as a possible destination for Jaylen Brown, who did not take kindly to Bobby Marks, who put out a tweet over the weekend that said Jaylen Brown's trade value isn't that high around the league. Well, more and more we have athletes who let us know how they're feeling via social media. Jaylen Brown said, nobody's won more combined regular season and playoff games since I entered the league 10 years ago.
1: Mm-hmm.
0: Then he said, analytics are ruining the game. We're playing AI hoops. Went on to say, analytics nowadays used to discredit and control narratives. Roll the ball out. None of these guys better than me on both ends. Who does he work for? Well, Nick Bonito was paying attention to this. And when Jaylen Brown went off on analytics, Bonito reposted and said, overly. And then there were a couple comments from Josh Hart about analytics, how much he hates them. And Nick Benito reposted that as well.
1: What does overly mean?
0: Like, I agree with you.
1: Oh, overly?
0: 100%. Like, 100% agree with
1: I've
0: you.
1: I've never heard that, overly.
0: Well, I don't think I'm getting it wrong. I think he, would be disagreeing with Jaylen Brown in that situation.
1: Yeah, overly doesn't make any sense to
0: I think
1: me.
0: He's just saying you're 100% right.
1: Ty, you're young. What's overly? You see that before? Is that like one of them, you know, like one of the,
0: what, six,
1: when
0: seven?
1: You say mid, or you say
0: sus,
1: or you say 100.
2: Beats me, man. That might be a Gen Z thing. Might be a Gen Alpha thing.
0: I think it's I think it's pretty self-explanatory there, what Benito's saying, endorsing.
1: Right. I love that. I love Benito going after it. I love Jaylen Brown going after it. You can't quantify everybody's value in a math equation. You can't. It's just impossible. So, you know, Jaylen Brown's 100% right. I mean, playing on both ends of the court and doing some of the things that just don't show up in your DVOA or whatever, you know, whatever stupid analytic that everybody wants to throw out there.
0: Then why is everyone buying into it? Why is everybody seemingly guided by it, led by it? Obsessed with it.
1: Oh, the analytics?
0: Yeah.
1: Because
4: they allows football via math.
1: It allows people to be involved in sports that have never done it. Right? It opens up another avenue. And it's like
4: data freaks.
1: It's like anything else. It's, you know, you can use it as a tool, but it doesn't it never will tell you. Like, it will give you the answers to the test. You know, it's just another way of creating another data point. And oftentimes, I think that a lot of the analytics in today's all games are just misled.
0: Well, when it comes to a guy like Jaylen Brown, you can talk all you want about net rating and you know, plus minus when he's on the floor, when Jason Tatum was on the floor, when the two of them were on the floor. Mm-hmm. All I know is that a season for the Celtics that was supposed to be a complete bridge year, just a reset year because Tatum was going to be out for all or most of the year with coming back from a torn Achilles. All I know is that Jaylen Brown put up a top five MVP season, led their team to over 50 wins, and had them playing a really good brand of basketball that you could argue Tatum came back and ruined by injecting himself back in, messing with the chemistry. So I like Jaylen Brown. I don't know what the numbers say, but Jaylen Brown, I would love to see him in a Nugget uniform. And Bill Simmons, who's a big Celtics fan, on his podcast, The Ringer Podcast, talked about what he's hearing about the Nuggets and the Celtics.
14: A lot of smoke billowing around Denver in general. Some I believe, some I don't believe. Murray and Cam Johnson for Jaylen and Hauser, which would save Denver $10 million this year. The Celtics could take Cam Johnson in their trade exception. Murray is $50 million this year, 54 and 57. So he's about $8 million behind Jaylen in each of those years.
23: But same amount of years.
14: Same amount of years, but I'm shaving off $7, $8 million. I'm adding Cam Johnson, who I can either keep or spin in a trade. And I am getting somebody who I still think is one of the best 25 players in the league back for Jaylen. I think if I'm Boston, I'm signing up for that trade. If I'm Denver, I'm at least having a six-hour meeting, and it's a reconstruction of a team because you're going to remove the Murray-Jokic pick and roll, but you could run a lot of that offense through Joker. You re-sign Peyton Watson with the extra money. You have him more involved offensively, and you could argue that that team's better, it's bigger, it's deeper. You have Jokic and Gordon and Jaylen as your front line. You have more flexibility, and you have somebody who can really step in if Gordon gets hurt, which he gets hurt every year. And now you're not getting destroyed if that happens, and you're under the tax, and you can get Watson. That trade makes a ton of sense to me, Zach.
0: Talking to Zach Lowe on that podcast. So that's Bill Simmons. What do you think? You do it?
1: From
0: a Nugget standpoint, you do that?
1: Yeah, absolutely.
0: Do you feel like you're giving up too much, though? I mean, I guess it depends on how you feel. Like Bill Simmons, you know me, I'm team Jamal, always have been. And I think Jamal Murray's still a really good player, really good player. And you also have a valuable, valuable contract in Cam Johnson's expiring contract. I like Jaylen Brown a lot, too, but Sam Hauser, he's kind of just a I mean, he can shoot. He'll win you a couple of games during the course of the season just because he gets hot shooting threes. But is that a case where the Nuggets are giving up too much?
1: Well, I mean, I think you can argue that. It depends on how you feel about Murray. So how do you feel about Murray within that organization? The other thing is there have been reports of, you know, Murray and not that Murray and Joker don't get along. I think they get along just fine. But there have been reports about Murray feeling like he deserves more shine than he gets. And, you know, so is there an issue that, you know, Bill Simmons said that two-man game, oh, that has that two-man game been the two-man game that won them a championship? It just hasn't.
0: Not since then, no.
1: It hasn't. And so if you feel like if you're the Nuggets and you have had some issues within that organization with Jamal Murray, the way he, you know, came back from the ACL, the injury issues, all those things. Yeah, last year notwithstanding, he was awesome last year and, you know, really led the team when Jokic was out. But if you do feel like there's something behind the scenes that this team just doesn't have the right chemistry, which it hasn't looked like, you know, for a while, and I'm not there, so I don't know, but you hear the rumblings. Maybe it's time to just move it, just shake it up.
0: Coming up next, gotta relive Hunter Goodman's torrid hot streak over the course of the weekend. And, Mark, you were very vocal in saying that one of the big takeaways from the Avs loss to the VGK was the way their defensemen got beat up, and yet the Avs are bringing back two of them. That's next.
3: What is the one thing that can turn the Broncos defense into the best in the league?
7: Yeah, what is it?
8: If you want to say they're top five defense in the league, you're right. If you want to say they're top three, you're right. Are they the best in the league? TBD. Because if you can get the turnovers, that's when this Vance Joseph defense takes the next step. They start getting takeaways, they're already frustrating to opponents. They're already suffocating to opponents. If you start taking the ball away, you want to talk about fear factor.
3: 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The Fan.
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0: Stokes still out, recovering, getting over his sickness, so we wish him the best. Hunter Goodman's big weekend, big Saturday coming up here, the highlights in just a bit. But Mark, after the Avalanche got swept by the VGK, you were like, man, it just seems like it's something that we see over and over every year when the Avalanche get eliminated from the playoffs. We see a defensive core that seems to get exposed, especially defensively in their own zone, gets beat up a little bit. And I don't disagree. I think a lot of people would agree with you. And yet, over the weekend, on Friday, the Avs announcing they're bringing back both Brett Kulak on a long-term deal and Brent Burns on a one-year deal. How you feel about that?
1: I mean, I feel fine about that. It's just, what are you going to add to it? And just from a size perspective and a grittiness perspective, you know, we've talked about that back line, that the defense of the Avs. Also, just, but part of that is offense, too. You know, part of that is being able to hold up and being able to play that physical style of game. We talked about that with hockey in general in the playoffs. So, and the fact that everybody beat them up that way. I mean, it started with that. It started with the Kings series and, you know, went on through Minnesota. And then obviously when they finally got to Vegas, you look at the injuries. Yes. You look at, you know, McCarr missing the first couple of games when he came back. He just wasn't the same guy. You look at McKinnon having the issues, all those things. You know, I'll give you those things. 100%. That was a big factor. But I just thought they just got worn down over the course of the playoffs. So they're going to have to get a little bigger, a little bit more physical, all those things. Man, Burns was great last year. You know, he's going to be, what, 42 this year?
0: Yep.
1: So he was, I mean, that was, it's a great story. It's, and I think he's a very capable defender. I mean, that's why he's never missed games and all those things. But he shouldn't be in your top of the, you know, heap rotation. And those are the things you have to look at.
0: Brent Burns was their best value player last year for what they were paying him and what they got out of him.
1: Mm.
0: He delivered the most. He played another 82 games. He had 12 goals. He was one of their, well, he was their best defenseman when it came to getting the puck through from shots from the point.
1: Mm.
0: You know, you talk about all the struggles that the Avs power play had. You know, maybe if you had defensemen who could, you know, get the puck through on net more consistently, right, maybe your power play would look differently.
1: That was one of the things they talked about a bunch with Brett Burns was his ability to get it through traffic and get it on net.
0: And I know he had some snafus during that four game reverse sweep there. But guess what? If you're gonna point out every Avalanche player had a rough week against Vegas, and right, you got to question whether or not to bring him back. Guess what? Line forms here. It's a long line. So, and Burns in the playoffs. You look at Burns in the playoffs. He was a plus nine. No goals, four assists, plus nine during the course of 13 playoff games. He was not just this massive liability out there. Fits in well in the room. Plus, you got the added benefit of, if all goes well, he'll break the NHL's Iron Man streak. He's at 1,007. He trails Phil Kessel by 57 games. So if he plays 58 straight, he breaks the record as a member of the Avs. So I don't have a problem with it. I don't have a problem with either one. Brett Kulak's just a real solid defenseman. What do you get him? $4.5 million per year over 4 years?
1: Correct.
0: With the NHL cap, salary cap going up, chump change.
1: Yeah. Yeah, I mean, I don't have. Again, I think what they're doing is great. I think what Joe Sakic is doing is clearing money. You know, going to get McCarr signed to a big deal. I think all those things are great. I think these moves, to me, there's no move here that just goes, oh yeah, that's the one that gets them over the top.
0: No, there's a lot of kind of peripheral moves, right, that they're doing. The big question will be, especially with shedding Val's $7 million or so.
1: Yeah,
0: you got about $11 million of cap space. What are you going to do through free agency?
1: Well, I think my biggest takeaway on this, and again, the guys they've signed, the guys they've traded for, you're hoping, you know, the former first rounders from Nashville, you know, really find their game here. Like, there's a lot of just speculation and hope and, you know, and potential and all those things, which can, you know, can certainly backfire on you. But the biggest thing is, doesn't this feel like a testament to just the Avalanche in general, that Joe Sakic said, yeah, we just weren't, it wasn't coaching, and it wasn't just one bad week, even though we said that. We need to make some changes. I think that's what they're saying.
0: Can't wrap up this hour without highlighting what Hunter Goodman did for the Rockies over the weekend. He homers on Friday. That was just the warm-up act for Saturday.
2: One cap to Hunter.
6: Oh, God.
2: In the air to left. Belted. Hasta la vista, baby. That one's gone. Ball ripped again.
6: Again. That's three straight at bats.
2: That is the 24th homer of the year for Hunter Goodman. Puts the Rockies up 2-1.
6: Stop throwing him strikes. I mean, keep throwing him strikes.
4: Splattered to left.
13: You can't keep a good man down.
14: 401 feet. They're going to have to get two Purple Jackets, one for Hunter and one for everybody else.
4: Three home runs for Hunter Goodman.
0: Spilly on the call. Drew Goodman got the weekend off. Spilly on the call. Aided there, it sounded like, by Corey Sullivan.
15: So nice. With a tragic loss.
0: That was about like 1,250 feet of home runs from Hunter Goodman on Saturday.
1: Dude, you want to talk about just plastering, just absolutely destroying the baseball. It was great. Great to see. Real competitive games in Minnesota. 1-1 of 3, but unbelievable.
0: Coming up next, how much does Josh and Stan Kroenke owe Nikola Jokic? How much do they owe you Nugget fans to maximize Jokic time here, no matter the cost? That's next.
16: The Blue Line is back. The Colorado Avalanche have re-signed defenseman Brett Kulak and Brent Burns. Kulak, the steady shutdown force who locked it down on the back end upon arrival from Pittsburgh last season. And the ageless Burns back for his 23rd season in the middle of an Ironman streak. Now with draft picks in hand and more cap space to play with, what's next as Joe Sakic tries to fill out the roster? 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
33: Operator, won't you put me on through? I gotta send my love down to Baton Rouge.
0: Happy Monday, everybody. Hope you had a fantastic weekend. Got Mark alongside. No Stoke today. Still battling his way back. He got pretty sick, but yeah, he's on the upswing.
1: Mrs. S. mad at me right now.
0: Mrs. S. is mad at you?
1: Yeah.
0: For making fun of him?
17: The wife is like, blah, blah, blah, blah, blah, blah, blah, blah,
1: yeah,
17: blah.
1: Well, a little bit on that, but she's more mad at me because I've been in the yard and I'm just about crippling myself. But
0: you are. You're going way too hard in the yard.
1: Way too hard.
0: I mean, you literally had like 2 8-foot like crowbars that you were trying to
1: move,
0: manhandle a 400-pound rock out of the ground.
1: Might have been 500 pounds.
0: Maybe, yeah. 500. Why let that get in the way of a good story? And you're right. you're pushing, and you know, it's like out of a, you know,
1: I couldn't,
0: like out of a Gladiator movie. Right. You're like trying to push it up, and
1: I was doing all kinds of stupid stuff.
0: She was probably looking out the window going, what are you doing?
1: And then she came out while I was frustrated because I couldn't move the rock and I'm doing all that. And then she tried to tell me how to do.
0: Ooh.
1: Then I was really.
0: Ooh, no.
1: I was like, woman, get back in the house.
0: Don't do that. Don't do that.
1: Yeah.
0: We already know it's not going well. Don't add to it by like,
1: Mm-hmm.
0: You ever thought about trying it this way?
1: Ooh, oh, yeah, right.
0: That's not
1: going
0: to go over well. Not going to go over well. So we wish Stoke the best. Hope to have him back here very, very soon. In the meantime, hey, we had the youth football camp, third annual youth football camp out at Denver South, and we got this one from Ryan in Firestone. Wanted to give a huge shout-out to Stink, Phil, Denver South, and the whole 104.3 The Fam for Saturday's event. My daughter, Rowan, had a blast, with her favorite parts being the lineman drills on the green bags and meeting both of the stars. Yeah. Thank you very much.
1: Yeah, Rowan, there was probably about 8 or 9 girls that took part in the camp, which was great. And, you know, when you start talking about girls at, like, 6, 7, 8, like, those girls were super athletic. Like, there's some really, like, you're looking at them like, hey, man, there's a couple of potential, like, flag football stars in this group of girls we got. So that was really cool that they participated. And then they went down and wanted to play a line. I'm like, well, I like these. I like these young ladies. Want to play a little offensive line. Want
0: to dispense a little justice.
1: Yeah, want to get in there and mix it up a little bit. So that was fun. It was cool to see them. Yeah, it was great. It was a great event. Lots of kids showed up. Lots of kids worked their butts off. Really, really fun to watch the whole thing, the whole process. And there are, you know, there's, it's funny too, Mike, because there are those kids that just athletically, you know, that are just wired the right way. Like the movement skills and everything, you're like got, there's a couple of kids that just jump off the screen, kind of, so to speak, not the screen, but off the field, where you're like, ooh, that kid has great movements, great skills, great just body balance and ability to kind of play underneath himself, right? Bend his hips and do all those things. So there's a couple girls like that. There's a couple boys like that. So really a lot of fun, but everybody worked hard. Everybody played hard and everybody gave great effort to camp.
0: So, with the story getting out over the weekend, Mark Stein, who's been covering the NBA forever, putting out the report that Nikola Jokic is thinking about not signing his contract extension this offseason, which would be about 4 years, $278 million, instead perhaps passing it off another year. It'd be the third or second straight year that he was eligible to sign an extension, but chose not to. And a lot of folks are reading into whether or not this is Nikola sending a message, or is it just simply about making more money? Because if he does get to a point where he is a free agent, which, you know, certainly sends shudders down your spine as a Nugget fan, you don't want it to come to that. But re-signing next year could put him in line to do a... And I got this from our guy, Jake Shapiro. The whole NBA,
1: yeah,
0: it's just so freaking complicated. Come on, NBA. Can you just make it so that we can just talk about deals,
1: right?
0: and
2: it's mind-boggling.
0: Be able to speculate about deals like we do in every other sport, rather than you bringing in all these rules and everything else. But anyway, next year, it's like 5 for $340 or $350. So is this just a financial play by Nikola Jokic, or is this, hey, I'm not going to sign until you show me you're committed to building and winning around me?
1: Well, he did say they weren't good enough. But again, are you good enough if you've got a healthy Aaron Gordon? Are you good enough if you have a healthy Peyton Watson off the bench? Are you good enough? Like, would you have been good enough to compete with San Antonio and with the Thunder? And we had talked about this, I mean, a bunch. And I think we're all in agreement, me, you, and Stoke, about the value and the importance of Aaron Gordon to this team. And the fact that he wasn't healthy and he wasn't Aaron Gordon, you know, in that dunker spot, getting those alley-oops, ability to guard the perimeter and all that stuff. Like, would they have been good enough with a healthy roster? You know, would Christian Brown, with the ankle, would they have been good enough to win? And I think you can make an argument that they would have been competitive and they would have pushed, you know, San Antonio and the Thunder to 7 games, and who knows what's going to happen in 7 games.
0: Well, maybe this is one of those things that Jokic is challenging the front office, that there's nothing keeping you from paying everybody. Okay, let's not make this sound like you have to move a Cam Johnson to keep a Peyton Watson, or you have to move an Aaron Gordon to keep a Peyton Watson. There's nobody's holding a gun to the Nuggets' heads. Okay, this would be their own choice to stay out of the dreaded, you know, first and second aprons and paying a big tax. But you know, you just had the news come out over the weekend that the Kroenke empire is the number one sports empire in the world with all of their teams and all of their holdings, over $26 billion.
1: Yeah, well, that's so, the Nuggets, the Avs, that's the Rams, that's the
0: soccer team,
1: Arsenal or whatever, right?
0: So it's you're saying, well, I mean, it's $240 million of a tax, and you're looking at a payroll, if you bring everybody back, of almost half a billion dollars, while also committing another $300 million almost to Nikola Jokic. But I got to ask the question, does Kroenke owe it to Jokic and owe it to Nugget fans to maximize Jokic's time here? Damn the cost.
1: Well, you owe it. I think you do. You owe it. And I think, you know, I mean, again, I've said this many times, you walk away with one championship during the Jokic era, and it's and time is not gonna show favorably to that. To walk away with the best player on the planet all those years that he was, and to walk away with one championship, it's just not gonna age well. But you don't have to, I mean, you don't have to, again, spending the extra money, spending the tax money doesn't guarantee you a championship. And so I think it's more about finding the right pieces, finding the right fits, playing the game the way it needs to be played. And obviously here the last few years it just hasn't worked out.
0: But do you think when it's all said and done, we're going to have a pretty clear idea that what the mission, what the thought was of Josh and Stan Kroenke about whether or not this was a maximize Jokic while we still can offseason, or a we'd like to win, but we're going to win on our own financial terms? What do you think it's going to be?
1: Yeah, that's going to be interesting.
0: I think it's going to be the latter.
1: I do too, because I don't know. I mean, the Jaylen Brown thing is really interesting. I don't know if they're going to make that move. I don't know if they're going to be able to pull that off. And it'll just be really interesting because I know everybody talks about Aaron Gordon, everybody talks about Cam Johnson and everything else. I'm really interested about Jamal because I think based upon what they do with Jamal, or if they try to move Jamal, we'll tell you a little bit about how they feel about him within the organization.
0: Coming up next, we celebrate a birthday, a rather significant birthday for a significant person with his biggest highlight of his career. Also, the NFL Network's top 100 player list is underway. How many Broncos will show up on the top 100 list? We'll give you our predictions, hear from yours next.
31: 14 wins wasn't enough. A number one seed wasn't enough. So what'll it take for Bo Nix to become the most valuable player in the league?
2: If Bo is throwing for an extra 15 to 20 touchdowns and has an extra 1,500 yards on his resume, that's an MVP conversation for Bo Nix. That's what that leads to.
0: Yeah.
2: Because the team, we both say they're not going to win 14 games, but if you're winning 10, 11, 12, and you're fighting for the AFC West, and you're still in contention for the number one seed in the AFC, and you have that kind of numbers in QB next to your name,
0: yeah,
2: that's default MVP conversation.
31: Denver Sports, 104.3. The Fan.
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1: Well, what is it?
2: Lululemon.
1: Lululemon. I thought there's a Lululemon. I look at Lululemon.
2: Yeah.
1: And I see Lululemon. I'm not going to lie.
0: Relentless ambition.
1: If I don't get Mike and I sold, maybe it's Mike that's holding me back. Huh. Is it what you're saying?
2: Yeah, I think maybe he might be the anchor.
0: And lots of empathy.
2: He went on a hunger strike. And it's not funny, Mike. The dog almost died and you're laughing.
0: It's Stokely and Evans with Mark Schlereth on Denver Sports 104.3 The Fan.
3: I did check in with Stoke over the weekend and I asked how he was doing, and he says he was feeling better. I said, has Cody been like a loyal dog to you, a loyal friend to you in your time
4: right,
3: of need?
4: Just feeling the having empathy for Stoke being sick.
3: Yeah, and he said, Cody's been great. Mm. Been great. So, Cody's stepping up.
4: Stepping up his game.
3: Stepping up. Hey, we just had a pretty cool moment. Doesn't happen too often in sports. So the Travelers Golf Championship.
4: I watched that yesterday.
3: That ended up in a tie after a long rain delay with a playoff between Victor Hovland and Scottie Scheffler. And so, you know, it's like you go through four intense rounds of golf and then it's undecided. Yeah. And unlike the U.S. Open where it's like, okay, you got to come back the next day, but it's for 18 holes. This is you got to come back the next day for a sudden death playoff.
4: Right.
3: You go back to 18, and it can be over just like that with a pretty good crowd in the bleachers around the

0: back of the green at 18. Both hit good drives, both hit really good approach shots, and it was Victor Hovland who got the birdie.
1: Sunk the birdie putt.
0: To win the Travelers.
1: Nice. Yeah, I watched that. I watched the rain delay. Yeah, it was great. And then watched 18 where Scotty Scheffler hit about a 8.5-footer to force it into this
0: that
1: playoff.
0: Was a par putt. Yeah.
1: Yeah. So really it was great and good for Hovland.
0: Yeah. So that's kind of a unique thing. And so they had the playoff this morning, and there you go. Yesterday also was a big birthday. Happy birthday, happy 66th birthday, John Elway.
2: 11th play of this drive that started back at the Bronco 8. Third and 6, Elway shotgun. Elway scrambling, looking, running, diving inside the 5-yard line for a first down. Is he only 37? How important is this football game? How bad does John Elway want to win this football game? When you see that quarterback go down, not Elway.
0: That set up a first and goal, 17-17 game.
1: Right.
0: You guys punch it in. Rest is history.
1: How many June birthdays? Your June birthday, right?
0: Yep. Stoke just had his. Yep.
1: Then Stoke had his on the 23rd.
0: Yep.
1: Now Elway.
0: Yep.
1: How many big June birthdays do we have?
0: A lot of June birthdays. Former Bronco, Nate Jackson.
1: Nate Jackson.
0: And I have the same birthday, June 4th.
1: Yep. June 4th.
0: Gemini twins.
1: Okay.
0: So, yeah. But we know it was. Is this just your way of saying that that was your birthday that day? Because it was that day.
1: Oh.
0: During that moment.
1: I didn't even think about that.
0: That was your birthday.
1: That was. We did play that game on my birthday.
0: Yes, they did.
1: On my 32nd birthday.
0: Yes.
1: Super Bowl 32.
0: And what kind of history did you make that day? That will never be broken?
1: The only player ever to win his birthday, win a Super Bowl on his birthday where the age of the player and the number of the Super Bowl happen to be the same.
3: Good for you.
1: That'll never happen again.
0: And that record will never be broken again.
1: No. I'm the only person in history.
0: I suppose
1: history's a pretty long time.
0: History's a long time, and the fact that that is now yours.
1: Right.
0: That'll never be approached.
1: I mean, you see guys, hey, he won his birthday. He won on his birthday. I think Saquon won the Super Bowl on his birthday. Hey, congratulations, Saquon. Nice try, though. Was it? You know, that was Super Bowl 59 or whatever it was, right? So, good effort. Nicely done. There's been a few of us, Mike. There's been a few of us. But there can be only one.
0: So, happy birthday to John Elway and a chance to relive that moment. The NFL Network's top 100 list, something to, I guess, look forward to. It always kind of spurs some pretty good debate, as these are voted on by the players. I don't know how many players take it seriously. I don't know how many players vote, but it has been done for several years. And you know, it's all said and done, and you get down to the top 10 and top 5 and the top player. They tend to get it pretty much right. I would say, I mean, you don't like the fact that quarterbacks are included in this because they're not real football players.
1: Correct.
0: Uh-huh.
1: I don't like that.
0: You don't like that, but unfortunately for you, they are included. So, how many Broncos do you think make the top 100 list? They are they've started the list, and as of right now, they're down to 91, and no Broncos have shown up yet. So, between 91 and the top.
1: Okay.
0: 90 in the top. Mm-hmm. The 90 more spots to fill here. How many Broncos do you think?
1: All right, let's look at the, I think, guys that are potential. I think, offensively, Sutton.
0: Yep.
1: Waddle.
0: Yeah, we'll include him.
1: Bolsey,
0: okay.
1: And Powers on offense.
0: Powers doesn't make it.
1: Not Powers, I'm sorry. I meant, Miners.
0: No Bo? Let me tell you something. I thought the same thing when I first thought about this list. I'm like, I wonder if Bo makes it. And then I saw who came in at number 98. Who? And if this guy comes in on the list, Bo Nix better freaking be on this list.
1: Who came in at 98?
0: Bryce Young.
1: Oh, that changes things. Yeah, that changes things. Okay, then Bo.
0: Yeah,
1: Bo's got to be on there. All right, so offensively, we got Bo, Sutton, Waddle, Bolsey, and Miners.
0: So you got five guys.
1: Five guys. And then defensively, you got Zach Allen.
0: Mm-hmm.
1: Benito.
0: Yep. PS2.
1: PS2.
0: Does anybody, does a Hufanga make it? Does a Riley Moss make it?
1: McMillan.
0: McMillan make it?
1: I would think with Cooper.
0: Cooper. Yep. So you got eight guys right now?
1: Eight guys right now.
0: So eight of the final 90 are going to make this list, you think? I mean, I don't disagree with any of those, but.
1: I would put Hufanga in there.
0: I would, too.
1: And then if Cooper wasn't going what Cooper's going through right now, if he didn't, you know, have this domestic violence charge and all that stuff,
0: I bet you the voting was already done before.
1: You're probably
0: all
1: right.
0: All that came down.
1: You're probably right.
0: So does he make it? 10? 10 out of 90?
1: Whew. Probably not.
0: Probably not. So who gets left out?
1: Does Sutton get left out?
0: Does what?
1: Sutton get left out? Let's look at the offense first.
0: Okay. I could see Sutton getting left out. I could see Bowles getting left out.
1: I don't think Bowles is going to get left out.
0: You don't think so? All right, hold that thought.
1: Yeah.
0: We'll debate that a little bit more. You can weigh in on the conversation as well. 303-713-1043. 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That coming up. Plus, Nick Benito, speaking of this top 100 list, responding over the weekend to something he hates about sports. And he's not alone. That's next.
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6: 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Are they the best in the league? TBD. Because if you can get the turnovers, that's when this Vance Joseph defense takes the next step. They start getting takeaways, they're already frustrating to opponents. They're already suffocating to opponents. If you start taking the ball away, you want to talk about fear factor.
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0: Wrapping up our conversation here on the NFL Top 100 list that always creates some debate. Some conversation. How many Broncos will show up on the NFL Top 100 list? They've already gone through the top 10, and no Broncos yet. Just to give you a frame of reference.
1: The top 10. Could you have them?
0: I do.
1: All right.
0: I do.
1: I want to hear this top 10.
0: All right. Number 10 was Cam Jordan.
1: Okay.
0: Or number 100.
1: 100.
0: 99 was Quentin Nelson.
1: All right.
0: 98, Bryce Young.
1: Ridiculous.
0: 96.
1: That's ridiculous.
0: That is ridiculous.
1: Come on. What are we doing?
0: So if you're telling me Bryce Young makes this list, then where does he rank among all the quarterbacks that are going to show up on this list? I mean, he's at best. Where would you put him? At best, ranking him among all the quarterbacks.
1: If you're talking about 32 starters, I'd put him at 32.
0: I'm not really arguing with you, but let's say he's 27th. I don't know. You're telling me 26 more quarterbacks are going to show up on this list?
1: Yeah, that's insanity.
0: That is insanity. Ernest Jones, Seattle linebacker at 97.
1: Okay.
0: Travis Etienne, don't call me Etienne anymore,
1: mm-hmm.
0: running back at 96. DeMario Davis from the Jets at 95.
1: DeMario's like going into year 16. All right. But DeMario still plays. I mean, you know what he plays, Mike?
0: Downhill.
1: Boom. Plays downhill.
0: Boom.
1: All right.
22: Evans.
0: What do you know? Number 94, Kansas City Chiefs center, Creed Humphrey.
1: Creed.
0: He's a Chief, but I love that name. 93, Browns linebacker Carson Schwechinger.
1: Kid was rookie defensive player of the year last year. Guy was all over the place.
0: 92, Texans linebacker Azeez Al-Shaair.
1: Al-Shaair.
0: He
1: should be hired.
0: He's from the Shire.
1: He should be. That just goes to show you that people just don't know.
0: Well, these are the players.
1: Right, but that dude should be hired.
0: 91, Montez Sweat. Of the Chicago Bears.
1: Okay.
0: All right, so that brings us down to 91. There'll be more released later today.
1: Dude, Bryce Young being at 98.
0: So you're telling me how many at least 20 quarterbacks have to be on this list now? At least 20.
1: Stupid. You can't have him higher than 27.
0: Right.
1: Like, I know we're going off track here, but if you look at, all right, where could you put him? you could put him above, you could argue he's above Kirk Cousins, okay, with the Raiders, or Mendoza, okay? That's it. So that's one. It's the only guy you could argue with. You're not putting him, are you putting him ahead of Cam Ward, Tennessee Titans? I can see you putting
0: him
1: ahead.
0: Yeah, I could see that.
1: Okay. But nobody else in that division, right?
0: No.
1: Yeah, CJ, not Daniel Jones, and not Trevor Lawrence, no. Right? Okay, so there's two.
0: Two.
1: Pittsburgh, you're not putting them above Aaron Rodgers. Are you putting them above the guys in Cleveland?
0: Yes.
1: Yes. Okay. Not Cincinnati, not Baltimore. All right.
0: And yes, I don't believe. Sorry, Deion.
1: Okay, and so that's three.
2: You don't believe.
1: Nope. And you're not putting them. Are you putting them above anybody? Bills, no. Miami.
0: Who's their quarterback?
1: The kid from Green Bay. Malik Willis.
0: Yeah. I'll give him that one. I'll give him that one. Right,
1: so that's
0: four.
1: That's four. Dallas, New York Giants, Philly, Washington.
0: Would I put him over Jackson Dart? I don't buy the Jackson Dart hype. Sorry.
1: All right. So
0: I'll put him ahead of Jackson Dart.
1: Five. Right, yep. Five. Chicago, Detroit, Green Bay, Minnesota with Kyler Murray. I'd still put Kyler Murray above him, but.
0: Really?
1: Yeah.
0: Okay.
1: All right. Atlanta.
0: Tua.
1: Or Penix.
0: I think I'd take right. Bryce Young. So six.
1: Six. And then New Orleans, Tampa.
0: Tyler Shuck.
1: I would still take Shuck over him, but that's me personally. And then Cardinals, I don't know who their quarterback is.
0: All right, so seven.
1: Seven. That's it. So seven.
0: So what are we at, 25, basically?
1: Yeah.
0: Yeah, so.
1: So there's going to be 25 of the quarterbacks
0: of the
1: on
0: last
1: this top 90? 100?
0: Okay.
1: Give me a break.
0: All right, this list
1: This is already sus.
0: You know what? This list is sus.
1: Totally sus.
0: Four Broncos made the list last year. Zach Allen at 90. He better be darn well higher than that.
1: He needs to be in the top 30.
0: I think that's fair. Bo Nix at 64, so I don't worry about Bo being on this list. Bo will be on this list.
1: He was on the list last year?
0: He was, 64.
1: Okay, he's on the list then.
0: How much higher does he move up or
1: got
0: move down?
1: Got to the AFC Championship.
0: I'm with you, but we'll see. Nick Benito at 38, he should be higher. Patrick Surtain at 10.
1: He'll be top 10.
0: I think with all these four guys should move a little higher. But then the question is who else gets in there. So we shall see.
1: All right.
0: We shall see. A lot of Nugget stuff over the weekend. Of course, you got Nikola Jokic with reports that he's not inclined to sign his four-year, $278 million extension this offseason. Now, he could wait another year. It would be the second straight year that he's bypassed signing an extension. And for a guy who has been, really durable and would seem to be a pretty solid bet to be able to play a lot next year, he can wait another year and then sign a five-year deal worth about $340 million with the Nuggets. So everyone is trying to read into this. Is this about him sending a message, and should we be worried about Nikola Jokic wanting to leave, or the Nuggets feeling that they have to trade Nikola Jokic, or is this just about, hey, I'm looking to maximize my earning potential? And yeah, $278 million is a lot of money, but guess what?
1: $340 more. Yeah. I think, it's interesting because the Jokic experience has been interesting, right? Developed himself into the best player, not arguably, the best player on the planet. Everybody agreed. Won three MVPs, probably should have won five, could have, but won three MVPs, won championship. And you and I, plus a lot of other people, have said, hey, man, I mean, I get it's the Nuggets in 40 years of, wandering in the wilderness, but you look at Nikola Jokic right now. Is this him saying, man, if I don't walk away from this game with at least one more championship, my legacy what I've accomplished is going to be come into question. Like, how much do you think, you know, we talked about it. Oh, I don't want to be on parade. I want to go home. I want to da da da. And then it became, oh, I love parade. And, you know, and I just wonder how much as you start to get, you know, closer to the end of your career than the beginning of your career, how much you start to think about the potential of, hey, man, am I going to go into these conversations of the top 50 all-time players? And if I want to get up into that top 10 or top 5, I got to have at least one more championship. Do you think he thinks about that?
0: I think he does. I think he does. And I think he also looks at it this way, because for all the talk about, hey, just how committed is Jokic to basketball, you continue to hear it, see it. Jonas Valanciunas was, when he was here, he was on record recently as saying, I've never played with anybody who works harder. You know, he plays 40 minutes, I play 10, and he's having the same post-game workout I'm having. You know, so that, you know, this is a guy who clearly works hard. Okay, look at the shape he's in right now.
1: Mm-hmm.
0: And there was a time where I thought, geez, is this guy going to be playing in the NBA when he's 35? I have no doubts about that. I think he enjoys the competition. You could tell when you watch him play the intelligence game, you know, playing that chess game out there. You could tell he's so engaged when it comes to the small details that help you win basketball games. Add into that he enjoys, I think he enjoys his teammates. I think he enjoys being around guys he likes and likes playing with. And I think he enjoys Denver. But if you're going to put in all that work, as you get older, you want to feel like you're playing for something.
1: Mm-hmm.
0: And if he looks around, he knows he's going to get his money from somebody. That's not an issue. Now it comes down to, you know, look, am I in a position where I can win? I think you got to be careful. I don't think he is looking to leave. I don't think he is, and I don't think he's playing some game of basketball blackmail with the Nuggets. But I think you better be careful, because if you take him too much for granted and you start thinking about, hey, listen, we don't want to be a repeater team. We don't want to be a repeater tax team. So we're going to have, this is going to be a reset year. You know, we're going to get way underneath the apron so that we're not going to be a tax team this upcoming season. And we're going to reset the clock. All this, you know, BS NBA rule minutia that we see out there. If that's their plan, you're playing with fire, man. You are playing with fire, okay? And I'll say what I said last week. If Giannis can be moved, if I had told you 3-4 years ago that Giannis was going to, that things were going to get so bad in Milwaukee, that Giannis wanted out and that the Bucks felt they had no choice but to move him to start rebuilding, if it can happen with him, it can happen here.
1: Yeah,
0: so you better be careful.
1: And Giannis is one of those guys that's been on record saying, man, I don't want to play anywhere else. I want to be in Milwaukee. I mean, Giannis is Milwaukee. And so you're 100% right. I just think for Jokic, I think the aw shucks, you know, nothing to see here,
0: right,
1: everything is good. I think there comes a time where you look at your career and you're like, hey, man, all these things have happened, and he's going to continue to play hard and do all the right things because that's who he is, that's the way he's wired. But I think you start listening and hearing, and there's a part of you that says, listen, man, if I'm going to make this thing, if I'm going to walk away and be a top five NBA player of all time, or at least have that opportunity to be in that conversation, we got to have another championship, and that's on the Nuggets. Are you guys going to do what it takes to create an opportunity for me to drive this team to another championship?
0: I'd like to look at, and really quick here, then we're going to move on to some other stuff, because looking at this whole thing about Jokic and is he sending a message or not, let's try to go at it a different way. Let's say things were good with the Nuggets. Let's say they didn't go out in the first round. Let's say they, I'm not saying they won an NBA championship, but let's say they made it to the NBA Finals. Let's say they went to the Western Conference Finals and put up a hard-fought battle and lost in 7 games. And you felt like, hey, man, they're still right there, mm-hmm, right? Does Jokic sign the extension? knowing everything that you know now about the financial parameters, that right. he can wait another year and get another year, guaranteed year plus an obscene salary on top of what he's already would be making this year, would he still hold out? I think he might.
1: Yeah, I think.
0: And I don't want to say hold out. Hold out's a negative term, but you know what I mean. Would he, yeah. would he just say, yeah, I'll pass it off another year. I'm going to bet on myself, and we'll do it a year from now. Get an extra year, 5 years, I think over $350 million?
1: Yeah, I think he would. I think he would. I think he would pass by and say, "Hey, man, I'm just gonna." I think he's gonna do that regardless.
0: All right. So is this then not about sending a message?
1: I think, Mike. I think that not to cop out, but I think it's a little bit of both. I think you definitely want to see what they're going to do, but I think he looks at this thing and he is fine with gambling on himself, and he looks at it like, man, I am. Like the way I train, the way I work, all the things that I do, that like I'm not concerned about getting hurt. And if I get hurt, guess what?
0: Yeah.
1: It's still gonna be there.
0: Well, am I gonna be damaged goods around the NBA?
1: Yeah.
0: No. Let's get to what's trending.
2: From sports and news to entertainment and downright debauchery. Stokely and Evans with Mark Schlereth presents What's Trending Right Now.
0: So Jaylen Brown, of course, subject to plenty of speculation and rumors about maybe a possible trade with the Nuggets, did not take kindly to Bobby Marks of ESPN saying that Jaylen Brown's trade value isn't that high around the league. To which Brown responded on social media, "Nobody's won more combined regular season and playoff games since I entered the league 10 years ago. Analytics nowadays used to discredit and control narratives. Roll the ball out. None of these guys better than me on both ends. Who does he work for?" Nick Bonito actually came to Brown's defense by just retweeting and saying overly.
1: Still don't know what that means.
0: Well, some people said, well, he was like agreeing that Jaylen Brown is like overrated. I don't think Benito's going to do that too.
1: I just don't understand.
0: I think he just said overly. I agree. I agree like more than 100%.
1: Was that like my Twitter account? And I go back and read some of my tweets and go, "Oh, these voice to text tweets are killing me because they don't make any sense." Like, what could that word have been? Overrated? And it turned to overly?
0: No, he would have corrected it if that was the case. No, I think he was agreeing with Jaylen Brown.
1: I don't ever.
0: Well, here's why he was agreeing with Jaylen Brown, because he also reposted what Jaylen, Knicks. I just totally brain cramped.
1: The kid Hart from the Knicks?
0: Josh Hart, who just, you know, won the championship with the Knicks.
1: Uh-huh.
0: He went on recently an analytics rant. And Bonito reposted that. So I think we can safely say that Nick Bonito is not a fan of analytics, as is Jaylen Brown, and nor is...
1: maybe he's trying to say analytics are overrated.
0: Nor is Josh Hart.
6: No, I just try to go out there and just play my game. I'm never a huge analytics guy. At a certain point, they're a lamppost or a drunk person. You can lean on them, but it won't get you home. So at a certain point, you got to have a good feel for the game.
1: That's a good line,
0: it's
1: man.
0: It's a great line.
1: Like a lamppost or a drunk.
0: To lean on.
1: You can lean on.
0: But you're not getting home.
1: Yeah.
0: I like that.
1: I'm going to put that down in my book of wisdom.
0: I think you should. All right, here's
1: Josh
0: some more.
1: Hart original?
0: That is it. That sounds like it to me. I've never heard it before. Here's another one.
6: There's a lot of things that analytics don't show or don't take into account. I just always thought analytics for like geeky, unathletic white guys that wanted to be a part of the league but just couldn't make it playing basketball, so they decided to put math into the equation. That's always how I
0: could do without the reverse stereotype thing there, but he is right. He is right. Good. I mean, you look at. Well, here's a funny story for me. This is how far analytics has gotten out of control. Okay, you know, I follow the Red Sox. That was a team of my youth, right?
1: Uh-huh.
0: So, last spring training, a lot of times you'll see this with franchises that have been around forever, that a lot of their great players will go down to spring training, and they'll just kind of serve as emeritus roles, kind of like a roving instructor, to help out especially the minor leaguers. You know, you have the, you know, star player come up from the past. And so Jim Rice is a baseball Hall of Famer. He's a baseball Hall of Famer. and spent all his years with the Red Sox. Great player, great hitter, right? Mm-hmm. Hall of Famer. Hall of Fame hitter. So he was looking to work with a couple of young prospects in the Red Sox minor league system.
1: Right.
0: He was waived off by two of these geeks that Josh Hart's talking about.
1: Uh-huh.
0: Two guys who never played baseball. Mm-hmm. Never played baseball. But they're analytic guys, and apparently the Red Sox were teaching their young hitters how to hit in a more analytically driven, by an analytically driven model. And so when Jim Rice, a Hall of Famer, was trying to impart some wisdom, these two 20-year-old somethings told him to stop it.
1: Right.
0: Because that's not how we teach things.
1: That's not how
0: here.
1: We do things.
0: Are you kidding me?
1: Right.
0: Are you kidding me?
1: Yeah. Just, I mean, absolutely stupid. And, you know, and it's so funny because the whole analytics thing really started with Moneyball, right? In the A's.
0: Yes.
1: Back in the day. And they were like, you know, that whole movie, if you watch the movie, they made it like Scott Hatterberg was the reason because he walked so many times that they were winning, you know, 103 games or whatever it was. So they had Miguel Tejada, MVP shortstop, yeah. Right? They had Eric Chavez, third baseman. David Justice was on that team. Well, he's pretty good. Jermaine Dye, Mark Ellis, Barry Zito, Tim Hudson, Mark Mulder, and Corey Lytle.
0: Yeah.
1: Out of the, I mean, come on. Like, stop it. It wasn't because Hatterberg drew a bunch of walks. That's not what won you. You had great, not good players, you had great players. But what we've created this narrative that through some analytics and some, you know, walk ratio is what put us over the top.
0: I don't know. It's just, it's out of control. And, but yeah, it's, Josh Hart's right. It's increasingly, you see more and more sports, and especially in baseball, but more and more front offices are made up, more importantly, of guys who have law degrees than actually played the game.
4: The data freaks.
1: Oh yeah,
0: it's ridiculous. It's ridiculous.
1: You would be shocked in baseball how many guys that can't get anybody out will survive. Guys that have 7-8 ERAs, but their spin rate is so good. Be like, oh, but his spin rate's so high. Makes it look like the ball rides, you know, through the strike zone. And I don't know, last time I checked, it was about getting people out.
0: Yeah.
1: Can you get guys out?
0: I don't know. It's crazy. All right, here's some more on what is trending. Hunter Goodman, have yourself a Friday and a Saturday. At one point, what was it? Four straight home runs.
1: Yeah, over the course of two games.
0: Over the course of two games. Here are the three on Saturday.
8: One count to Hunter.
22: Oh, God.
8: In the air to left. Belted. Hasta la vista, baby. That was gone.
22: I see we're doing movie quotes.
23: Okay, 451 last night. This is going to be real close, though.
22: 177.
23: 428. It's a 16th homer on the road this year?
22: Yes, and his 12th home run since May 26th.
8: As ball's ripped again.
22: Again? That's three straight at-bats.
8: That is the 24th homer of the year for Hunter Goodman. Puts the Rockies up 2-1.
23: That's his 11th home run in June.
22: Just stop throwing him strikes. I mean, keep throwing him strikes.
8: Ball splattered to left.
22: You can't keep a good man down.
23: We couldn't even done that with Spilly's cheat code in the video game.
22: I couldn't do it in Williamsburg.
23: Right. Now. 401 feet. We're going to have to get two purple jackets, one for Hunter and one for everybody else.
0: Spilly.
8: Three home runs for Hunter Goodman.
0: Spilly on the play-by-play. Hunter Goodman. 25 jacks already.
1: It's amazing.
8: Wow.
0: Here's my question.
1: Uh-huh.
0: Do they trade him?
1: Why?
0: Why? Why?
1: Yeah, why?
0: Because isn't that what the Rockies do?
1: Well, that's old Rockies. The old Rockies would trade him, but not the new Rockies. We're building a future, right? We got young, good young players.
0: He's hitting about 250. Would you say 25 home runs?
4: The good news is he is like, I mean, this is why never get mad at a baseball player when he tries to maximize his worth in free agency, because it takes a while to get to free agency. He's on a one-year contract with the Rockies this season. He's making $800,000.
0: Mm-hmm.
4: He's still pre-arbitration eligible. He remains under team control. He's not eligible for unrestricted free agency until 2030. So they better not trade him.
7: Don't put that evil on me, Ricky Bobby.
1: Yeah, like that, you want to sign him. Say, hey, man, you want to wait till 2030? Or do you want to sign a deal that's going to give you real – it's going to make you – you're going to give you generational money.
4: A really aggressive, progressive front office. And maybe Paulie D and Josh Burns will get the chance to do this kind of stuff. But they would have done a deal with Hunter Goodman already. They would have got him locked up. They would have given him that security up front for giving up some free agent years on the back end. That would have been done yet by now. But, you know, the Dick Montfort way of doing business is still in play over there. It's a great deal right now. But, you know, at what point do you run the risk that Goodman is set to become a free agent, and then you're like, oh, what are we going to do? We can't pay him. He's too expensive.
1: Yeah,
4: you know?
1: Well, it's not till 2030, right?
4: I know, but get ahead of these things.
1: Yeah, you should get – this one is one you should definitely get ahead of.
4: All right, that is what is a trending. Coming up next, Mark will recap our youth football camp, which was a huge success. Happy birthday to number 7. And when it comes to Nikola Jokic reportedly not going to sign his big contract extension, is this about maximizing money, or is he sending a message to the Nuggets? And what would that message be? How can they satisfy Nikola Jokic? That's next.
9: The Blue Line is back. The Colorado Avalanche have re-signed defenseman Brett Kulak and Brent Burns. Kulak, the steady shutdown force who locked it down on the back end upon arrival from Pittsburgh last season. And the ageless Burns back for his 23rd season in the middle of an Iron Man streak. Now with draft picks in hand and more cap space to play with, what's next as Joe Sakic tries to fill out the roster? Denver Sports, 104.3, The Fan.
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0: All right, good Monday morning to you. Thanks for being with us. Hope you had a fantastic weekend. Got Mark here. No Stoke, as Stoke is still fighting a pretty good sickness that he brought back with him from Mexico. He's getting better, but not quite ready to return. Hopefully this week, but no pressure. Take your time. Get right. In the meantime, you more than picked up the slack for Stoke, along with Philip Lindsay. The two of you picked up the Stokely-less stack.
1: Stokely-less slack.
0: Slack, right. You picked up the Stokely-less slack at the youth football camp at Denver South on Saturday. How'd that go?
1: It was great. It was great. Denver South was awesome. The field was great. The coaching staff from Denver South is incredible. They do a great job. And I think the kids had a lot of fun. A big turnout. I don't know. I got to imagine. I don't know how many kids there were, but I got to imagine it's like when you broke it up into categories, you know, you go, hey, you know, age groups, they broke it up into age groups. There had to be 20, 25 kids in each age group. So so it had to be about 100 kids there.
0: Right.
1: It was fantastic. There's probably 7-8 girls that came into camp that did a phenomenal job. And it's cool to see them, you know, working on their skill set. And, you know, flag football has become a big thing across the nation. There's a big program there. So I just think it was an awesome event. Phil was great. The whole staff of 104.3 The Fan was there doing their thing. Joey was there. Drew was there. A lot of people there doing great things. Amanda was, you know, in charge of everything. So it was a really cool event. It was great.
0: Did Richie come back for it? Rooftop Richie.
1: Rooftop Richie.
0: Seems like
1: was
0: the event he
1: there.
0: Would come back for. He'd leave Sacramento where he's the program director.
1: Only
0: now.
1: If it was on a truly grass field where we needed somebody to mow. Yeah, Richie would
0: true,
1: come in.
0: True.
1: Richie would come in.
0: Yes.
1: Get the field all straight
0: yes,
1: up.
0: Yes. We need some groundskeeping done beforehand. Some brush to be cleared.
1: Right.
0: He would have been there. So, well, good. Great turnout. Glad it went so well. Third annual. We look forward to doing it again next year. Yesterday was a birthday. Somebody kind of important on the Denver sports scene. Maybe you've heard of this guy, John Elway.
2: 11th play of this drive that started back at the Bronco 8. 3rd and 6, Elway shotgun. Elway scrambling, looking, running, diving inside the 5-yard line for a first down. Is he only 37? How important is this football game? How bad does John Elway want to win this football game? When you see that quarterback go down, not Elway.
0: All right, I'm going to geek out here as a fan. Okay,
1: uh-huh.
0: I'm going to geek out a little bit.
1: Okay.
0: Okay. Don't give me your standard, oh, I don't know, I don't remember. But there was a timeout after that play. There was a timeout. Set up a 1st and goal. There was a timeout. Yeah. They went to a commercial.
1: Yeah.
0: I'm just kind of curious. What was the conversation in the huddle after that momentous of a play?
1: Nothing. Nothing.
0: You didn't sense the huddle was energized after you just seen him take off?
1: Not like if they had just given Elway a new contract right then. I mean, it wouldn't have been the contract bump, but no, I mean, I think when the play happened, yeah, there was, like, when you saw him scramble and dive and get hit and do the helicopter thing, that was energizing. There's no question, just like the fans, you're like, whoa. That was awesome. And then you run it over there to make sure. I hope he's okay. His head didn't fall off. You know, he's old. And so that part was exciting. But I like just that at the moment, in the moment was exhilarating, you know, and you're like first down, you know, heck yeah.
0: Yeah.
1: Maybe with a little stronger than heck language.
0: Sure.
1: And then you go back into the huddle, man. You still have a job, like you got a job to do, you know. So you're like, okay, what's the play? And let's roll. I don't remember what the next couple of plays were after that. Do you have the
0: play by play handy? No, I'll look it up here. But because the way the play unfolded, and I know you always like to joke about how you whiffed on a block,
1: uh-huh.
0: and you know that was disabused when we had Mike Shanahan on several years ago, and
1: mm-hmm.
0: he's like, oh no, Mark made a very smart play. And I looked over at you and you winked at me. Like, they're like the.
1: Like, I, John actually.
0: The roost is up, you know?
1: Yeah, I had John on, you know, back in the day when I was on ESPN doing Mike and Mike in the morning. And John relaying that I missed my block that forced him out. Like, it's become, you know, like
0: part of legend. Yeah.
1: Urban legend, yeah.
0: But you. Fine. That was. So you called a change at the line of scrimmage with you and Gary Zimmerman. And so your job was to let the pass rusher, you just kind of moved him and kind of pushed him out to the left, and Elway took off in through that alley.
1: No, he actually went around the right hand side of the formation, but I knew there was a game coming. I could tell just by the way they were lined up and what they were doing. So I just let it kind of happen. I just called man, and I took my guy and. Basically, when you do that, you're not when you call a man in that situation because it was a 3-step drop, and again, like I said, I could tell there was a game coming on. Then you're just saying to the tackle, you're saying, "Hey, man, you take your guy 1-on-1. We're away from the turn. We're turning the opposite way, so it was probably a 3-jet." And I was like, "All right, you take your guy. I'm going to take my guy, and I'm gonna make sure that I capture the line of scrimmage so he can't pick me." And so that's what I did. And so I like Gary's guy came, Zimmerman's guy came underneath me, and I skated out over the top, blocking my guy, whoever it was, whether it was Santana Dotson or whether it was Gilbert Brown. I don't really remember. But that's how you make that call, or how I made that call. So anyhow, and then John, I just don't think anybody was open. So, you know, that was one of those always or nevers that you're like, hey, man, they always line up in this situation. And you're like, okay, great. And then they didn't, you know. And so the play that John wanted or the play that Mike wanted, thought we were going to get, wasn't there. And so then it was just improvised, man. It's not there. Let's go. So that's kind of how that went down.
0: So yeah, so 17-17, by the way, you were wondering about the plays after that. So next play, TD, 3 yard run.
1: Mm-hmm.
0: And then second
1: goal from the three.
0: That got you down to the one.
1: Okay.
0: And then TD 1 yard for the touchdown. So
1: there you go.
0: Two runs, touchdown. You went up 24-17.
1: Mm-hmm.
0: Then it was 24-24. And then TD again. 1 yard run. 31-24.
1: All right.
0: Rest is history. So happy 66th birthday to John Elway. Lot of Nugget news over the weekend. All kinds of speculation, rumors, reports with the air quotes. Let's start with the big one. The report that Nikola Jokic thinking about not signing his 4-year, $278 million contract extension that he's eligible to sign. Last year, it was a 3-year, $206 million contract extension that he did not sign. This would be the second straight year that he would not sign it. Now, to put the full context in, if he waits another year, the extension will still be there for him to sign, and it'll be a potential five-year deal worth well over close to $350 million. So for all the folks who are speculating that, ooh, Nikola Jokic isn't happy and Nikola Jokic is sending a message. One of those is James Merrillat. He'll be joining us coming up at 8:45. Do you think that's what's at play here? That he's sending a message and he's threatening to not sign and not commit to a long-term future with the Nuggets as some sort of blackmail?
1: No, I think he's looking at this like, hey, man, I've got an opportunity to maximize my deal and go out with a max deal. And then, you know, if I play out that 5 years, I just slide into Serbia and never heard from again. But I do think there's a point also that you're looking at saying, hey, man, I'm going to maximize this deal, but I'm also going to watch the Nuggets and see what we do. And see if this is the place I'm going to be long term, because we obviously, and he said it, we weren't good enough. We got beat by a better team. And if you're saying that about Minnesota beating you, well, then what are you saying about the Thunder? What are you saying about San Antonio? San Antonio is only going to get better. They're young, they're athletic, they're physical, and they've got, you know, a freak show of all freak shows in Wimpy. So I think it's a little bit of both, honestly, Mike. I think he's like, I want to see what we do as an organization, because I like to end my career, even if I make, you know, even if I sign this 5-year, $350 million, make it $70 million a year to play basketball, $70 million a year to play hoops. It's crazy. I mean, it's crazy. But you think about that, you're saying, hey, man, like, even if I maximize this deal, if I retire with one championship, and if I retire with three MVPs and one championship, you know, my legacy isn't what I want it to be. And I do, like, there was a time where I don't think Jokic thought about that stuff, but I do think as you get older, you think about that stuff.
0: But in order for a message, if he is looking to deliver a message, in order for that message to be delivered, the Kroenke's got to believe that there is a legitimate chance that he doesn't sign a contract extension, goes into free agency, and then who knows, leaves. I mean, and none of that makes any kind of sense financially, because the Nuggets can offer him far more money,
1: like $100 million,
0: almost $100 million more,
1: right,
0: than anybody else can in free agency.
1: Correct.
0: So if you and I are both sitting here and it makes a lot of sense that, hey, listen, before we start pushing the panic button that Nikola Jokic is unhappy, you got to bring in the fact that he can make a lot more money with another guaranteed year if he waits another year.
1: Right,
0: order for the Kroenkes to believe that there's a legitimate, you know, bluff here being played. Okay. Where's the motivation? Right. Where's the pressure for the Kroenkes to, oh, we got to go give Nikola Jokic what he wants this offseason, otherwise he'll walk on us. Well, when everybody here, you and I and everyone else, are like, come on, what's the likelihood of him walking away from that kind of money?
1: Well, I think the likelihood is that Nikola, if he really is thinking about legacy and really

0: want my legacy to be different. And if you don't think the Nuggets are doing what it takes to get that done, is it worth long term? Is it worth an extra $100 million not to be able to achieve that? Or is it worth foregoing that $100 million when you've already made $500 billion? Is it worth saying that $100 million doesn't matter to me? What matters to me long term and what matters to me more overall is another potential MVP, another championship, and to be on that. You know, when you have that legitimate conversation with Bill Russell, when you have that conversation, you know, with Hakeem Olajuwon, with Shaq, when you have that conversation with Kareem Abdul-Jabbar, you have that conversation, do you fit into that conversation? Are you on, are you at the, as we always joke around, are you at the little kids' table at Thanksgiving? So, I would ask you, Mike, what do you think is more important to him, $100 million or another championship? And I would argue the way he plays the game, another championship's more valuable to him than $100
1: million. $100
0: million? Well, again.
1: $100 million.
0: Again, you can't think of it like you don't have, he's already got, he's already going to
1: Yeah.
0: Make, I mean, he's already made. What has he already made? What has he made so far? $300-400 million?
1: Let's say a nice tidy $400 million.
0: $400 million bucks.
1: Yeah.
0: So what's more valuable to him in the long run? You're still gonna make you're not gonna make 340, but you're gonna make close to 300 or
2: 280.
1: About 280.
0: If he does this
1: extension.
0: Okay. So what's more, okay, so let's say it's 340, 280, right? So it's
1: another $60 million.
0: $60 million. It's 1 year for him. That's a 1 year mm-hmm. deal. What's more valuable? Winning another championship, tacking that onto your legacy, having another shot at an MVP, or $60 million bucks?
1: Or one guaranteed year at $60 million. Well, I guess my follow up question would then be, if he is holding out because he wants something different. He wants something to change. Remember, this is a guy who just came out last week when he was working out with Team Serbia and said, yeah, he said, my team, the Nuggets, we lost in the first round. And when you lose in the first round and you get beat in a best of seven, you're not the better team.
0: Mm-hmm.
1: He didn't talk about injuries. He didn't blame injuries or anything like that. So if Nikola Jokic wants change to satisfy him, what does that change look like, do you think? Is it signing Peyton Watson, bringing everybody back that he likes, that he's played with over the last several years, won a championship with, and he's putting the challenge out there to the Cronkies? Don't be afraid to go into the second apron. You just got named the number one sports empire in the entire world. Your sports holdings are over $26 billion.
0: Right.
1: All right, so what? You have to pay a $240 million luxury tax bill. So what?
0: Who cares?
1: All right. Is it that? Or is it, hey, I recognize that what we have built over the last several years has run its course, and it is time to shift and be willing to be overly aggressive with breaking up and changing the look of this team and this roster. What do you think it is?
0: I think it's the latter of the two. I think when you come out and say, hey, man, we just weren't good enough. We got beat by Minnesota. We're not good enough. And then you look at OKC and you look at San Antonio and what they're doing. I don't think that anybody would actually go, you know what, if we just run it back, we're so close, we just have some good fortune and health, like we're the better team. Now, like that may all be true. If you run it back and you're healthy and everybody else is injured, maybe you win another championship. But is that, in all likelihood, is that the best scenario for you as an organization to win a championship? Or is it, let's get some fresh blood, let's get some new guys, let's get more athletic, let's have another guy that you know, is a, you know, from a leadership standpoint, is a guy that people embrace and, you know, and has won championships before. Do you go that way? Do you say, hey, man, Jaylen Brown gives us an extra kind of quote-unquote dog?
1: Yeah.
0: They can play on the defensive end of the court. They can create his own shot. They can do whatever. And that doesn't need to have 40 to feel like he's a part of it.
1: What about the idea that, come on, Cronkies, you're rich beyond belief. You've got the money. Mm. writing a $240 million

0: tax bill is nothing when you consider what you guys are worth. It's easy for us to spend their money.
1: Correct.
0: Right? And it's easy for us to say, come on, you can afford it.
1: Right.
0: Maximize Jokic's right. window. Come on, you can afford it. But is that unfair just because they're worth it, just because they have the money?
1: Mm.
0: I mean, they have certain business principles that they've adhered to, that they've stuck by as they've built this empire. Who are we to tell them, come on, you got the money.
1: Right.
0: Spend it.
1: If you're Josh Kroenke, if you're like the Kroenke group, do you really think spending, getting into the, with the team as it is currently constructed, that playing it all back and bringing everybody back and getting into that second apron, do you think that makes you better than San Antonio, or do you think it makes you better than OKC?
0: Because I don't think they do, but what if they did think that? What if they looked at it and said, what if they took like almost like a Joe Sakic approach? We had one bad week.
1: I think if they thought that way, Mike, they might be willing to get into that second apron. But I don't think they think that way. I think they look at this roster and say, hey, you know what? We're not as good as San Antonio, especially with the emergence of what Wimby did this year. We're not as good as OKC. You know, the depth that they can run at us with all the different guys and the athleticism that they have. And so I think you'd look at that if you're honest with yourself, if you're being an honest businessman, if we really thought that we could compete with those two teams in the long haul, we'd be willing to dip into the second apron. We'd be willing to pay the luxury tax. But if you don't feel that you're good enough to run it back that way, then why would you get into that?
0: James Marilat will join us coming up in about 25 minutes. The other bit of nugget news that came out over the course of, late last night, was a report that the Nuggets are not only looking to bring in a veteran former NBA head coach as a lead assistant to David Adelman, but they've already interviewed former Memphis and Sacramento head coach Dave Yeager for that possible role. Listen, this is a move that I would have highly endorsed and highly applauded a year ago. You know, when he got bumped up to the head coaching chair, showed pretty well in that playoff loss to Oklahoma City, but then coming back to coach a full season, hey, let's put a seasoned, you know, assistant next to you as you go through the rigors of coaching in the NBA for a first full season. You didn't. And now you're doing it now?
1: Mm-hmm.
0: What does that tell you? This can't be a... If I'm David Adelman, I am not looking at this as any sort of some vote of confidence.
1: No.
0: I mean, I'm looking potentially over my shoulder at a guy who, if we don't come out of the gates the right way, he's taking my job by the All-Star break.
1: Yeah, that part is interesting. Like, that is not a... It's not a big vote of confidence. And then you get, like... You know how you get coaches that get the dreaded vote of confidence and eventually will get fired from it? That's what this, like, it feels a little bit like that. Like, hey, man, we just want to give you an assistant. We want to give you a guy that you can bounce things off that you know, maybe you haven't had that opportunity to do in the past. And all that can sound good at the beginning, but have a couple of bad decisions. Have a couple of things that don't go your way. Have some rumblings within the locker room about you just as a coach, and you know, have a 2 week span in November or December when things aren't going your way and you just don't look like you've got any kind of discernible rhythm, and see what kind of conversations are coming out of the Nuggets, you know, organization, and what kind of comments are swirling around the Nuggets organization from guys like us.
0: We got another keyword contest going on. This one's definitely beneficial for a lot of folks. With high gas prices being the way they are, you'd love to take a summer road trip, but maybe it's going to be difficult to take that trip. We want to help. 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Text it to 303-713-1043 before that hour ends. 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Up next, Mark's reaction to the Avs bringing back two guys from a part of the team that Mark was most critical of following the loss to the VGK. That's next.
2: 14 wins wasn't enough. A number one seed wasn't enough. So what'll it take for Bo Nix to become the most valuable player in the league?
3: If Bo is throwing for an extra 15 to 20 touchdowns and has an extra 1,500 yards on his resume, that's an MVP conversation for Bo Nix. That's what that leads to.
4: Yeah.
3: Because the team, we both say they're not going to win 14 games, but if you're winning 10, 11, 12, and you're fighting for the AFC West, and you're still in contention for the number one seed in the AFC, and you have that kind of numbers and QB next to your name,
4: yeah,
3: that's default MVP conversation.
2: 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The Fan.
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10: James Marilat set to join us coming up in about 15 minutes. Stoke still off today, still recovering from that sickness that he brought back with him from Mexico. Wish him the best, and we'll hopefully get him back at some point this week. But, hey, no rush. Get better. Want you 100% when you get back. Get to James Marilat coming up here in a little bit, but some Avalanche news. First of all, you know, it was pretty shocking to see that Jack Drury, who the Avalanche traded for a couple of former first-round picks in Nashville, fourth-line type guys that you're hoping can blossom here, that as an impending restricted free agent, the idea was he was going to get about $3.5 million per year. He signs a deal with Nashville, thanks Chris McFarland, where he's getting like $4.5 million.
11: It's nice to have somebody that's on your side.
10: Right? Well, here's my question. Is this just a one-off? Is this just a unique situation where, you know, hey, maybe Nashville's got some money to spend, McFarland looking to make sure he, you know, helps, you know, build something new in Nashville, and he thinks that Drury can be a big part of it. Did he overpay for Drury for those reasons, or is this a sign of where the free agent market is going? Because if a guy like Drury is getting $1 million more per year than was anticipated, with the salary cap going up in the NHL, are we getting set for free agency to go nuclear in the NHL? And if that's the case for an Avalanche team that has some cap space, they increase their cap space with the Val Nichushkin trade, but will they have enough cap space in a free agent market that might be set to go nuclear to make the kind of improvements, tweaks that are necessary to go win a cup next year?
11: Well, I think there's also a factor that you're not putting in there that you didn't think about.
10: What's that?
11: Was if you come to the Avalanche, you've got a legitimate chance to play on the what was the best hockey team in the land last year. So are you willing to give the Avalanche discount because you know you've got a legitimate shot at a Stanley Cup? And so I think there will be those guys as well. Maybe they're a little bit older veterans that provide some leadership and are still really good players that would take a little bit less money to chase a cup dream. Like, I mean, Burns is obviously, he's got that Iron Man streak going, and that it's incredible. But come on, Burns wants to end with a cup. You think if the Avalanche would have ended this season with the Stanley Cup, that Burns would retire? Or think he would have come back for another year?
10: I think he would have come back because of the Iron Man streak.
11: Because of the streak?
10: Yeah.
11: But you could definitely see him. You have to think about it, right? You definitely could see him saying, you know what? Man, I had this unbelievable career. I'm 41 years old. I never missed a game. Yep. And now I'm a Stanley Cup champion.
10: And if and considering the year he had, which I thought he was
11: good.
10: I thought he was, never mind the best bargain acquisition for the Avs.
11: Mm.
10: He was easily one of the top five bargain acquisitions across the NHL for right. what he delivered for what you were paying. So I would think that there would have been other contending teams that would have been interested in him. So, yeah, the fact that he wanted to stay here is an endorsement of what the Avs are
11: sure.
10: doing.
11: I think the Drury thing is more perfect storm, going to Nashville. McFarland's got to make a splash, makes a splash with his old team, gets rid of some guys that, you know, were potential guys who maybe haven't done a whole lot with what you thought you had in the draft. And so I think it's probably more a one-off thing than it is. But, yeah, listen, every time the cap goes up in the NFL, what do we see?
10: Yeah.
11: I mean, you got to spend it. And people giving dudes that really aren't all that, like giving dudes like contracts that you're just like, wow, what? Like that's a ridiculous amount.
10: I hope you're right about the idea of guys willing to take hometown discounts to come here. But then again, for the reasons that you just talked about, why the Avalanche would be looking at particular guys, older, good resume, still have a little bit left in the tank.
11: Yeah.
10: Bring good leadership, all that kind of stuff. I mean, there'll be other contenders that'll be interested in those kind of players as well. And then if you have enough, then does it become about money?
11: Yeah.
10: So, I mean, we'll see. Free agency starts July 1st here in the NHL. So it's just a couple of days away. We'll see what happens
11: there. I wonder what it's like, though, what it's like when Joe Sakic calls versus some other, you know, no-name GM.
10: Mm-hmm.
11: When Sakic calls, man, hey, man.
10: Like yeah, that's, you're going to listen.
11: It's like when Elway was here.
12: We do not speak his name.
11: When you get those guys calling, that's pretty special with the history.
10: Yeah. Put it this way. If there's a player like Tarasenko's out there, right? You know, let's say he's going to be a free agent now. You know, if the Avalanche are on that list of teams calling, you are going to listen. You're going to tell your agent, really listen to the Colorado offer. I want to really explore that offer.
11: Correct.
10: And then compare it to everything else.
11: Yeah.
10: So we shall see. In the meantime, I am kind of curious because you were very vocal, rightly so, about after the Avalanche got eliminated, got the reverse sweep there. Not the reverse sweep, just got swept. You were very critical of the defenseman and that this is a pattern that we've seen over the last few years, where when the Avalanche do lose in the playoffs, one of the symptoms of that loss is a defense core that gets pushed around, leaned on, beat up a little bit. And they chose to bring back two of those guys in Brett Kulak and Brent Burns.
11: Right.
10: You agree with those moves?
11: Yeah. I mean, I thought, like you said, Burns was great. Burns is 6'5", 230. I mean, he's a big dude, right? But I just think it's the overall makeup of the team. It's not just defensemen, because you're going to have to play some defense. You're going to have to get back there, and especially with the way teams, you know, I mean, the way teams dumped it into the offensive zone and then just went to work on the boards. And I thought it wore us down over time, wore the Avalanche down. And I think three series of teams kind of playing that way wore us down. So it's not just on the blue line. It's the whole team. And so anyhow, I just think that's, you know, we talked about playoff hockey's different than regular season hockey, and I think that's what we experienced. And so I don't mind those guys bringing those guys back because they're really good players, but I still think there is some just overall size and, you know, and if we're going to get caught up in the playoff forechecking game, we got to be able to answer that.
10: Yeah, and I saw some criticism of the Brent Burns deal, mostly positive reviews to Kulak, which, look, the guy's just a steady defenseman who will pop in the occasional big goal as he showed during the playoffs with an overtime winner. For what they got him for 4 years, $4 million plus, I mean, that's a bargain. So that's a good deal. I don't really quite understand the criticism of the Burns deal, because you're getting a guy for the second straight year at the league minimum.
11: Right.
10: League minimum. And he totally outplayed his contract last year to the point where I think he earned at least $2-3 million in incentives. So, you know, you're bringing it back with the understanding that, hey, maybe we get that kind of lightning in a bottle 2 years in a row. And if we don't, it's 1 year. Again, another veteran minimum deal.
11: Sure.
10: You know, you're not bringing him back with the idea that you're asking and expecting big things of him, and you're going to be really disappointed if he doesn't deliver.
11: Yeah.
10: There's really a no real risk to this kind of a deal.
11: Yeah, league minimum too. If he doesn't if he doesn't perform, then he's not earning any of the bonuses.
10: No.
11: So like that one is that makes perfect sense.
10: Yeah.
11: Of course I do feel like there was a rallying around, if you will, of Burns. Like guys wanted to see Burns, you know, end his career with a cup. But like there is, like, he certainly feels like one of those guys that everybody loves having around.
10: Yeah, I also want to push back on something I saw over the weekend, the idea that the Avs are just trying to reap the PR benefits of him breaking the Ironman record. He needs 58 straight next year to break the record of Phil Kessel. That they're just trying to, you know, get that as a boost, that he does it in an Avalanche sweater.
11: Right.
10: Again, we're talking about Joe Sakic here. You think Joe Sakic gets caught up in that kind of,
11: no.
10: you know, those trappings? No. I don't think so. I don't
11: Jersey.
10: Think so.
11: Jersey.
10: Sweater.
11: Jersey.
10: Sweater. James Marilath thinks it's a sweater. Maybe it's the only thing we agree on. He'll join us coming up next.
12: What is the one thing that can turn the Broncos defense into the best in the league?
13: Yeah, what is it?
14: If you want to say they're top five defense in the league, you're right. If you want to say they're top three, you're right. Are they the best in the league? TBD. Because if you can get the turnovers, that's when this Vance Joseph defense takes the next step. They start getting takeaways, they're already frustrating to opponents. They're already suffocating to opponents. If you start taking the ball away, you don't talk about fear factor.
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10: No Stoke as he is continuing to recuperate after bringing home a pretty good sickness from Mexico. So we press on without him. Mark's here, and James Marilat is here, as he is each and every Monday at this time. Took a little bit of hiatus last week for family vacation, but you're back, and gee, what are we going to talk about? What do you make of Nikola Jokic reportedly being hesitant to sign that four-year, $278 million contract extension that he's eligible for?
28: Well, I think he's just waiting and going to take the five-year, $330 million deal or whatever it is. I think it's just that. That's my thought. But the Nuggets need to find out if that's the case or not, because you can't possibly let him become an unrestricted free agent and run the risk of losing him. I was in this town when Dikembe Mutombo left and signed with the Hawks for absolutely nothing in return, and it set the Nuggets back maybe not quite a decade, but pretty close, until they drafted Carmelo Anthony. That the franchise just went down a spiral. I don't want to trade Nikola Jokic necessarily, But if you think there's a chance he may not re-sign here, I think you have to explore that option and look at all the possibilities and see what you can get. You also have to make a decision as an organization. Hey, are we all in? Because we have Jokic. We're all in. We're pushing the chips. We'll pay whatever apron, whatever tax we're trying to win in this window. Or are you in rebuild mode? If you're in rebuild mode because you don't think you can catch the Spurs and or the Thunder, then you got to look at trading Jokic because he's your best asset. He's your Herschel Walker. So I that sounds like a crazy notion, but you have to maximize that player, and you either do it by surrounding him with the best team you possibly can or by getting the most in return for him.
11: What'd you make of the Nuggets exploring hiring another head coach to be on Adelman's staff to kind of help Adelman out? Is it a signal that maybe they chose the wrong guy or they don't have a lot of faith in David Adelman?
28: It's certainly not encouraging. I don't think it's a bad move. If that's your head coach and you think he needs some, you know, veteran wisdom on the staff, that's what you do. We've seen it with other first-time head coaches in the NFL, and they hire a DC or an OC that had been a head coach, so they've got somebody in the building that knows how to deal with all the things that have that come along with being the head coach that have nothing to do with X's and O's. That's not probably a terrible idea, right? You look back, Josh McDaniels is a prime example. He had Mike Nolan as his DC first year. Okay, smart move. Mike Nolan had been the head coach of the 49ers. That's where you want to go. Then he runs Mike Nolan out, and everybody on that staff in year two, that was the highest position they'd ever had as a coach. So all the coordinators, first-time coordinators, head coach, first-time coach, head coach. And there was like no adult in the room, nobody to say, hey, wait, let's not go down this path. And we saw the disastrous result. So I don't think it's a bad idea. But yes, it does make you think, well, then why didn't you just hire a veteran head coach? That seems like that would have made a heck of a lot more sense.
10: Yeah, or do this kind of thing last year. You know, right. Say, hey, listen, hey, we threw you in a tough position. We moved on from Malone right before the playoffs. You actually did a pretty good job. But as you get set for the long haul of your first season, let's give you a veteran coach to aid you along the way. The fact that you let him go through a full season and now you say, hey, maybe you could use that help, not a ringing endorsement. I want to go back to Jokic. If this is him saying, hey, I'd like to see what you guys do before I commit to a long-term extension with you guys, what do you think that is? What do you think? Try to read into what would satisfy him. Is it paying a $240 million luxury tax and bringing everybody back, including Peyton Watson? Is it is it just kind of tweaking the roster here and there? We're close. Or is this a major overhaul?
28: I think at a minimum, it's bringing back Peyton Watson and keeping everyone. I think if you start doing salary dumps and you're making moves to get under that threshold, I think that's a sign to him that, hey, you're not all in. And I get it. That's clearly what it is, right? It's like, yeah, you know, we want to win and we want to make money, but not necessarily in that order. That's the KSE mantra. I think if Nikola Jokic sees that that's the case this offseason, which, again, shedding a salary so you can keep Peyton Watson but not have to go into that second apron would be a sign of that. I think that's the minimum. Or do you make the Jaylen Brown trade or something to get you to look at it and say, yeah, they are pushing all their chips in. But look, if they bring everybody back and Peyton Watson, and they retain Peyton Watson, they re-sign him, they were a good basketball team. They won 54 games. They had seven guys during the course of the season where we heard, we'll reevaluate them in 4 weeks, 4 to 6 weeks. And they still won 54 games. Now, it was an abject disaster in the postseason, and it's hard to get that out of our mind. But they were also basically without their two best defensive players, and their two best players are their worst defensive players. So it's sort of not only injuries, because I get it, Minnesota had injuries too, but the two guys that were hurt were like the worst two guys they could have injured other than Jamal and Jokic, because they were the only two guys who could defend, and it was painfully obvious. So if they bring Peyton Watson back and they give it another run with this group, okay, I can sign up for that, and my guess is Jokic would too. But if you trade Cam Johnson just to get rid of his deal, which I don't understand that either. Oh, he's an attractive guy because he's got an expiring contract. Well, wouldn't that be attractive to the Nuggets too? Why is that good for the recipient, but not for the Nuggets?
11: Right. So the trade that's out there right now is Jaylen Brown and Sam Hauser for Murray and Cam Johnson. Would you, if you're the Nuggets, would you make that trade? Would you pull the trigger on that trade?
28: Probably. Because I don't know that Cam Johnson's going to be here beyond this year. So it's the conversation of we were having with Jokic to a much lesser degree. But if you think he's walking in a year anyway, then, okay, that's an asset to give up. Jamal, I like Jamal, but Jaylen Brown has got more of the dog mentality that this team did not have during the postseason. That was what was exposed first and foremost, that and their inability to defend when AG's not healthy and when Peyton Watson's not out there. But just they need a dog, and Jaylen Brown would give them that mentality, and that would be a big move. And everybody else in the West is doing things, and Minnesota's retooling and looking at it and saying, hey, how do we catch San Antonio and or Oklahoma City? I would probably make that move, but I think I'm in the minority. I'm not upset with running it back as long as running it back includes Peyton Watson. I'm not. I would be willing to watch one more season with this team and keep my fingers crossed that they're going to be healthy. That's a big if, though.
10: Yeah, but if you think that they completely healthy and bring back Peyton Watson is a path worth taking, then yeah. Then you shouldn't skimp on a $240 million tax bill.
28: No.
10: When you're worth $26 billion and are the number one sports empire in the world.
28: And if you want to, once the Jokic era is over, if you want to be in the black for a few years to refill the coffers,
10: fine. That's
28: fine. But I can't get that late regular season game against San Antonio out of my mind. When they beat San Antonio in here, it felt like a playoff game. AG was guarding Wemby down the stretch. Jokic is hitting the fadeaway over Wemby. Like, okay, that's what this team can be.
10: Mm.
28: Now, could they do it for 2 months in the postseason? We'll see. But we know what they can be when they're at their best. So I'm trying to avoid the recency bias and trying to avoid putting too much stock in six games, even though those six games were so bad.
10: Okay. Thank you, James.
28: Thanks, fellas.
10: All right. There he goes. James Merrillat. Lot to react to there. Let us know. RamosLaw.com text line 303-713-1043. And speaking of Jaylen Brown, firing back on critics who say maybe his value to team like the Nuggets isn't as high as you'd think. That's next.
0: The Blue Line is back. The Colorado Avalanche have re-signed defenseman Brett Kulak and Brent Burns. Kulak, the steady shutdown force who locked it down on the back end upon arrival from Pittsburgh last season. And the ageless Burns back for his 23rd season in the middle of an Ironman streak. Now with draft picks in hand and more cap space to play with, what's next as Joe Sakic tries to fill out the roster? 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

0: Good Monday morning to you as we roll into our fourth hour. No Brandon Stokely. I didn't want to completely just continue to hammer away why he's out. I mean, we know, and we've shared it. He shared it. But,
1: right, he's got the shingles.
0: He's got the shingles, so.
1: Yeah.
0: He's recovering.
1: Yeah.
0: Talked to him. I texted back and forth with him a couple times over the weekend. He said he was in pretty good amount of pain on Friday, Saturday.
1: Yeah,
0: I'm starting to feel better.
1: Yeah, I texted him, and he said he wasn't great, but getting better. So that's good.
0: Now, if it wasn't for the fact that we've become so highly digitalized, he could just come in here and.
1: Oh, yeah.
0: But we are on, where everything we do now, I'm looking right at you, all of you watching right now on the Denver Sports YouTube chat presented by Sean Ponda.
1: Right.
0: We got the cameras in here, we got the lights. For what Stoke is going through, I could see how he might be like, hey, I'm going to take my time coming back.
1: Plus, he got the shingles on his birthday, and then he came in several days later and was not feeling well. So it festered for a few days.
0: It did.
1: It festered for a few days. I think if you catch it right off the bat, you got a chance to, tamp it down a little bit.
0: You're still going to have some of that pain, though.
1: Sure, but it's not going to be as severe as letting it kind of, fester for a couple of days, and then all of a sudden.
0: You just like saying fester.
1: I do like saying fester.
0: Like frenetic.
1: I like fester. I like things that fester.
0: You don't want things to fester.
1: No, you don't, but there are things that fester.
0: Yes. Yes.
1: And that is one of the things that fester.
0: That does fester. Absolutely. Busy sports weekend as we react to all of it. As we wait to see what the Nuggets are going to do, if they're going to do anything, if Nikola Jokic wants them to do something, and that's why he may not sign his extension, doesn't it feel like it's Jaylen Brown or bust? Like, either they work out a deal for Jaylen Brown, a big one, or the likelihood of them making a big deal. And when I say a big deal, okay, I mean trading Aaron Gordon and or Jamal Murray.
1: Yes.
0: Okay? Not just moving Cam Johnson and re-signing Peyton Watson. That's not it. To me, it feels like if they don't work out a trade for Jaylen Brown, I really don't see what else is out there that involves Aaron Gordon or Jamal Murray.
1: What about the kid from Detroit that's rumored out there? All-Star Durant. No, not Durant.
0: Jalen Duran?
1: Duran, yeah.
0: I mean,
1: he's a 6'10 center.
0: Yeah.
1: Was an all-star last year. Averaged almost 20 points a game. I think 19.5 and 10.5 rebounds. Struggled in the playoffs a little bit. But with that deal.
0: For Gordon?
1: Maybe a Gordon.
0: Okay, I guess I got to ask why Detroit would want to do that.
1: Right, I'm just saying if the Brown thing doesn't happen, the Jaylen Brown, it just doesn't happen for whatever reason. They can't get enough value. Boston doesn't want to make that trade, whatever. Somebody else comes in and, everything I read was, hey, they want four first rounders for Jaylen Brown and, all this, that, and the other. But if nothing comes to fruition in regards to Jaylen Brown, would that be a secondary trade that you would look at and say, or is there a secondary trade out there that you would look at and say that would be a good value thing that would increase our athleticism and help us on the defensive end of the court?
0: Maybe there's a whole list of players that, NBA insiders are just waiting to say, okay, now that the Jaylen Brown domino has fallen, this is where the market goes next. Okay, but at least to this point, it just seems like it's consumed. It's all around Jaylen Brown. Bill Simmons, an admitted Celtics fan, when asked about the talk, the action, the smoke surrounding the Nuggets and Celtics, here's what he had to say.
2: A lot of smoke billowing around Denver in general. Some I believe, some I don't believe. Murray and Cam Johnson for Jalen and Hauser, which would save Denver $10 million this year. The Celtics could take Cam Johnson in their trade exception. Murray is $50 million this year, 54 and 57. So he's about $8 million behind Jalen in each of those years.
3: But same amount of years.
2: Same amount of years, but I'm shaving off $7, $8 million. I'm adding Cam Johnson, who I can either keep or spin in a trade. And I am getting somebody who I still think is one of the best 25 players in the league back for Jalen. I think if I'm Boston, I'm signing up for that trade. If I'm Denver, I'm at least having a six-hour meeting, and it's a reconstruction of a team because you're going to remove the Murray Jokic pick and roll, but you could run a lot of that offense through Joker. You re-sign Peyton Watson with the extra money. You have him more involved offensively, and you could argue that that team's better, it's bigger, it's deeper. You have Jokic and Gordon and Jalen as your front line. You have more flexibility, and you have somebody who can really step in if Gordon gets hurt, which he gets hurt every year. And now you're not getting destroyed if that happens, and you're under the tax, and you can get Watson. That trade makes a ton of sense to me, Zach.
0: Talking to Zach Lowe, I would love to have Jalen Brown here. I think he's exactly what they need for a couple of reasons. One, and I found it curious over the weekend how, you know, the analytic geeks again got out there and started putting out net ratings and plus minuses and all that kind of stuff, trying to make the case for Jalen Brown. Or
4: that's nerd stuff.
0: Making the case of Jason Tatum over Jalen Brown. And I'm like, hold on a second. Okay? Put all your analytics aside. Okay? All I know is that this was supposed to be a total bridge year for the Celtics. They lost Jason Tatum to the Achilles. They broke up a championship team. This was supposed to be a team that maybe would get into the playoffs via the play-in. Instead, they win 50-plus games. They challenge for the top seed in the East. And Jalen Brown absolutely was the guy on that team to the point where he finished top five in the MVP. Then Jason Tatum come back. And credit to Jason Tatum, he came back. An amazing comeback. But if you think he didn't disrupt or change the chemistry that team had built, you're kidding yourself. And so, for some reason, throughout all of this, Jalen Brown is the one that has seen his stock take a hit. I don't get why. This guy can score whenever he wants to, get whatever shot he wants to. He can defend, and he's got a little dog in him, a little nastiness to him.
1: Well, I think that's, you know, that we just had James Merrillat, and we talked about lack of dog and the way the Minnesota Timberwolves just came in here and absolutely punked us.
0: Right.
1: Like that, you got to have a dude that will step up, and you can't allow that.
0: And I love Jamal Murray. This is not a case of me being down on Jamal. I just think that at some point it's run its course. And I think the Jamal Nikola Jokic two-man game, which was just so exquisite to watch the year that they won the championship and leading up to that, it just feels like it's played out, and Jokic needs a new challenge. I think Murray needs a new challenge. That's why I think this would be a great trade for the Nuggets.
1: What's up with all the guys named Jalen in the NBA?
0: There are a lot.
1: Jalen Brunson, Jalen Brown, Jalen Williams, Jalen Johnson, Jalen Duran, Jalen Suggs, Jalen Green, Jalen Wells, Jalen Williams, Jalen Smith, Jalen Wilson. Plus Jalen Pickett, Jalen Tyson, Jalen Clark. That's 15. Like, what's up with the name Jalen?
5: There are dozens of us.
1: Spelled different ways, too. We're all of a sudden, like, they're all in the same age group. Where did Jalen become a really popular name?
0: Good question. Don't have an answer for you.
1: I don't either. I'm just saying. A lot of Jalens.
0: So
1: we're going to look into it.
0: Is that a trade that you would
1: get
0: make?
1: Get on that for me.
0: Would you do that? Jamal Murray, Cam Johnson for Jalen Brown, and Sam Hauser. Sam Hauser can shoot, by the way, but that's all he can do is shoot. He'll win you a couple games during the year just because of his three-point shooting, but then there'll be plenty of other games where he'll be a non-factor.
1: They could have used somebody to come off the bench and hit three-pointers last year.
0: Yes, and he's capable of doing that. Has a championship ring. So that's another thing to consider. Coming up next, NFL Network is out with their top 100. How many Broncos are going to make the list? And based on one quarterback who's already made it, man, Bo Nix better make the leap. when it comes to his standing among the players. That's next.
3: 14 wins wasn't enough. A number one seed wasn't enough. So what'll it take for Bo Nix to become the most valuable player in the league?
4: If Bo is throwing for an extra 15 to 20 touchdowns and has an extra 1,500 yards on his resume, that's an MVP conversation for Bo Nix. That's what that leads to.
5: Yeah.
4: Because the team, we both say they're not going to win 14 games, but if you're winning 10, 11, 12, and you're fighting for the AFC West, and you're still in contention for the number one seed in the AFC, and you have that kind of numbers in QB next to your name,
5: yeah,
4: that's default MVP conversation.
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7: You put that much stock in the NFL Network Top 100 list that comes out every summer?
8: No.
7: Voted on by the players themselves?
8: I do not put a lot of merit into that. I don't know how seriously they take it, one, whoever votes. I don't know the guy. I mean, I don't know how many guys actually vote. So all that kind of stuff. And then, you know how I feel about putting quarterbacks in that list, Top 100 players. They have their own little list. Little cute list.
7: So they're not NFL players. They're not players.
8: They're not football players.
7: They're not football players.
8: They're quarterbacks. Completely different.
7: Ah. So we have to have special classes for quarterbacks, kickers, punters.
8: Yeah.
7: Long snappers.
8: Yeah, sure.
7: They're not allowed into the football player club.
8: No, they're allowed in, but there's an asterisk when they walk in.
7: There are certain places in the club they can't go. They're right. Restricted to.
8: Yeah, like you can come in, but you can't get behind the red, you know, the velvet ropes.
7: I see.
8: There's just certain. I mean, like we talk about the MVP, most valuable player, and it's just become 100% a quarterback award. So.
7: Well, they play the most important position in all of professional sports.
8: I get that they play quarterback.
7: No, they play the most. Okay, they play the most important position in all the sports. And I'm sorry, you got to face that. It's not an offensive lineman. It's not a guard. It's a quarterback. You have got to get over your bias.
8: No, and every rule in the NFL has been established and recreated and created to make their job easier.
7: Okay.
8: Can't hit them, can't touch them, can't yell at them, can't whatever.
7: And despite all that, it still remains the toughest position to play in all the sports. And the most important position to play in all the sports.
8: The toughest position?
7: Oh, come on. Okay. Well, how do you like try to throw, if you get this look, throw it high. If you get this look, throw it low.
8: Yeah, it's not that hard.
7: Okay.
8: It's not that hard. What do you think is harder? Throwing a ball to a wide open receiver or going one-on-one with Myles Garrett coming off the edge?
7: You've told me time after time after time that there aren't really that many wide open or open receivers in the NFL. That in the NFL,
8: well, there's plenty of
7: the windows are so much closed. You have to throw guys open, all that kind of stuff.
8: In today's game where you throw behind the line of scrimmage,

0: You're throwing 14 bubble screens. Stop it. It's easy. That part is easy.
1: Then why do so many quarterbacks fail? Why do so many teams struggle to find their solution at quarterback if it's that easy?
0: Because it's hard for a lot of guys. There's not a lot of guys that are good. Like anything, there's not a lot of guys that are good. You've fallen victim, very much like all these guys that are mad at the analytics people. You have fallen victim to believing that, you know, all the hype that the quarterback, you know, fraternity sells you. Nobody understands this.
1: And by the way, when the quarterback's out there trying to do whatever he's trying to do, it's on him by himself trying to make that play. At least you as a lineman, yeah, you may be dealing with Myles Garrett, but you can get a chip here, a shade there, double team there.
0: No.
1: You can get help. You do not have to be at your best, and you can still make it work because of the help you can get.
0: And the quarterback's not? What are you saying about the...
1: So you're trying... Well, hold on. Okay, this is fascinating to me. You're trying to say that playing quarterback in the NFL is easier than trying to deal with Myles Garrett.
0: If you have to block him one-on-one, yeah. Yeah, playing quarterback and having a swing pass or throwing a bubble screen, that's easier.
1: Yeah.
0: Absolutely.
1: Didn't you do a Cleveland game where like Myles Garrett had like five sacks of Drake May and they still lost?
0: Yeah.
1: So I guess it wasn't that big of a deal.
0: No, they still lost, yeah.
1: Yeah.
0: Well, I mean.
1: Probably because they didn't have a good quarterback.
0: Probably because their offense.
1: Dylan Gabriel was playing quarterback that day.
0: Probably their offense stunk on that particular play. They still gave a bunch of play. I'm just saying that I
1: just need to accept the fact I'm never going to win this argument with you. Okay, last year.
0: So you do think Bryce Young then is a top 100 football player?
1: No, I do not.
0: Well, wait, he made the top 100 list. Bryce Young did. So he's obviously great.
1: There's 100 players on this list. Most every year that the NFL Network Top 100 list comes out, there's always people either on the list or put in places on the list that I flat out don't agree with. But I think overall, especially when you start getting into the top 20, top 10, top 5, number one,
0: a quarterback,
1: they tend to get it right.
0: A quarterback like Bryce Young deserves to be on the best players list.
1: Yes, because NFL quarterbacks are players. Oh, my goodness. I'm not going to keep doing this. Four Broncos made the list last year. You had Zach Allen at number 90. That better be, like, what do you think, 60 spots higher?
0: Yeah, that's got to be.
1: 60? 50?
0: Like, between.
2: No respect at all.
0: Between 49 and.
1: 40?
0: Yeah, it should be.
1: He should be in the top 50.
0: Yeah, he's got to be in the top 50.
1: Yes, okay. Bo Nix was 64 last year. Look, if Bryce Young is in at 98. Bo Nix better be in the top 40.
0: Yeah, he's got to at least crack the top 50.
1: Okay, fair enough. Nick Benito was number 38 last year.
0: He did nothing to drop out of top 40, right?
1: And with the team having the success, the national success, I would think that he would jump up higher. And then Patrick Surtain at number 10.
0: Mm.
1: He might stay right around there.
0: Yeah.
1: Maybe it wouldn't even surprise me. You know, he had some injuries last year. It might not surprise me if he maybe even dropped.
0: Who do you think is going to be the number one?
1: Number one player in football, as voted on by the players. Ooh. It's a great question. It's an awesome question. Do you think it's a quarterback?
0: No.
1: I don't either. Right? Because, you know, Mahomes isn't. Allen isn't. I don't think so. That's a great question. It'll be an offensive player.
0: Yes. I think it'll be a defensive player.
1: You think it'll be Garrett?
0: Yeah, I think it'll be Myles Garrett.
1: All right. I'd have no problem with that.
0: Who do you think on the offense would be?
1: Like the number one or number...
0: Oh, yeah. They probably voted a wide receiver. Oh, my God. There's another issue that we've got to correct.
1: Is it a running back? You know, is it James Cook?
0: No, I don't think it'll be a running back because we've devalued the position.
1: Think it'll be a wide receiver? Puka? All right, Jackson Smith and Njigba, number two. If it's not a quarterback. Then I think it'll be a quarterback. I still think the top player will be a quarterback.
0: Do you think it'll be Stafford?
1: That's Lamar. That's as good. No, it won't be Lamar. I think it could still be Josh Allen. I think it could still be Josh Allen. The love affair with Josh Allen is so annoying. So annoying.
0: All right, my money's on Myles Garrett.
1: Get to a Super Bowl, will you? Then we can talk. Don't even win one. Just
2: don't
1: get to
2: worry.
1: One. Just get to one. Okay? Boy, oh boy.
2: You got me yelling now.
1: There are just a couple guys in this league that just get the overwhelming benefit of the hype train pulling into the station. Man, guys like Allen, guys like Herbert.
2: I want to pound his ass.
1: Mm. All right. 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
11: Just putting a bow on our... See what I did there? A bow on our NFL Network Top 100 list conversation. They did release another couple of players today on the list. So here's where we are up to date. Number 100, Cam Jordan of the Saints. 99, Quentin Nelson of the Colts. 98 is Bryce Young. So either, because we both think they're like, he's like the 25th or 26th best quarterback in the NFL.
10: Mm-hmm.
11: So either the NFL players think a lot more highly of Bryce Young than we do, or there's set to be about 25 quarterbacks on this top 100 list. What do you think is more likely?
10: I think somebody got a ballot and put a couple of Bryce Youngs on there, and he happened to jump in the top 100. I think there'll be probably 15 total quarterbacks on this list.
11: I don't have a problem with that. I know you do.
10: I know you
11: do. Which is why I love it. Ernest Jones, linebacker for Seattle at 97. Travis Etienne, don't call me Etienne, at 96. Running back, Saints. Then you got DeMario Davis, outside linebacker for the Jets at 95. Creed Humphrey, center for the Chiefs at 94. Carson Schwechinger, the reigning rookie defensive player of the year at 93 for the Browns. Then you have Azeez Al-Shaair, 92, Texans linebacker. 91 is Montez Sweat, defensive end for the Bears. And then the ones that got announced today, let's see, number 90, it is Derek Brown of the Panthers, defensive tackle.
10: Yeah.
11: And 89, Kyren Williams, running back for the Rams. So, down to 88 now. How many Broncos show up in the final 88?
10: I'm going to say there was four last year.
11: Four last year.
10: I don't think it's going to be as high. I had eight, but I don't think it's going to be that high. I'm going to say six.
11: Six. All right, so I'm assuming the same four that made it last year make it this year.
10: Mm-hmm.
11: Okay, so that's Benito, that's Allen, that's Bo, that's Sertan. Who are the lucky two that get added to this list?
10: Miners is going to be in there.
11: If Quentin Nelson barely got in,
10: mm-hmm.
11: Does Miners get in?
10: Yeah, Miners will get in.
11: He's regarded as a better guard than Quentin Nelson.
10: Yeah.
11: Okay.
10: The Miners will get in, and then I think you got to put another guy on the defensive side of the ball in. Hufanga.
11: Hufanga over Bowles?
10: Yeah.
11: Okay. Okay. I mean, I could see...
10: It could be Bulls and Miners.
11: But if I'm an NFL player and I was following or watching the Broncos at all during the season, Hufanga would jump out at me.
10: Oh, yeah. Hufanga was all over the place.
11: Wish he would catch some of those passes this year.
10: Hands not...
11: You know, don't need the Roberto Duran hands this year.
10: Right.
11: Hands of stone.
10: He got to work on his hands.
11: No Moss. All right, so we're thinking it's going to be...
10: Who's got worse hands, him or Jerry Jeudy?
11: So Sertan, Benito, Nix, Allen, Miners, and Hufanga are your six.
10: Yeah.
11: All right, we'll see what happens. In the meantime...
10: You think it's more than that? You think it's
11: seven? No, I don't think they get seven.
10: I mean, so Bolsey didn't make it last year in the top 100?
11: Nope.
10: Do you think he's going to make it this year?
11: I don't think he gets 7 out of 89.
10: Right.
11: Right? I mean, I'm not going to ask you to do math, but...
10: There'd be only 82 left.
11: What would be the percentage of players that the Broncos get in the final 89 if they got 7? Oh. Isn't that like 12%? 12% of the players would be Broncos? Is that right?
10: 8.9%. 8.9 guys would be 10%, right?
11: Right.
10: So it's less than 10%.
11: A little less than 10%. Ty's doing it. Ty will give us the number.
10: Ty's good at stuff.
11: What is that? 89. And if the Broncos got 7, that would be the percentage of? Oh, 13. So I was right.
10: What?
11: That's... No. Well, no, no,
10: math.
11: No, we're not going to do math with you. No.
10: Hold on now.
11: No.
10: Okay. You said 7.
11: If I'm going to have to listen, if I'm going to do math on the air, I'm going to do it with Ty, not you. This is not going to end well.
10: It's 7 divided by 89?
11: Ty, you better be getting this right. You do not want Stink to be getting math questions correct over you.
10: It's 7.8% is what I came up with.
11: All right, I'm going to...
10: Okay, now you got to figure it out.
11: I'm not going to figure it out. Nope, stay in my lane. I don't do math.
10: I don't do math.
11: All right, I'll ask the text line. Okay? Oh, my goodness gracious. Fine. 89 guys left. If the Broncos get 7 of the 89, what percentage of the remaining 89 players are Broncos? There you go. There's your problem. Go out, solve it. Show your work.
10: If a train leaves the train station.
11: I hated those.
10: Headed south.
11: Oh, my God.
10: At 35 miles an hour.
11: Dude, I could never do those.
10: Word problems.
11: Oh, my goodness. So two trains leave the station at the same time.
10: Mm-hmm.
11: One's heading west at 60 miles per hour.
10: Right.
11: The other is heading east at 40 miles per hour. At what point will they be 400 miles apart? No chance.
10: Oh, zero.
11: No chance. I would just try to scribble enough gibberish there just to get a little bit of partial credit. No chance.
10: Zero chance.
11: Zero chance.
10: I can't even do what percentage of 7 of 89.
11: Stink is right, morons.
10: Oh, look at me.
11: Oh, yeah, but and does Waddle count? Waddle does it. If Waddle makes the list... So that, all right, so does Waddle make the list?
10: Oh, yeah. I forgot about Waddle.
11: I don't think Miners makes it.
10: What?
11: All right, then Waddle, all right, if Miners makes it, then Waddle.
10: We got two bets. Then we got
11: Waddle,
10: two bets right now.
11: Waddle in over Hufanga.
10: We got two bets. I bet Myles Garrett is the number one player, and I bet Miners gets in, and you bet against both those things.
11: No, I'm not going to do that.
10: No, that's what you bet. You said that you thought it would be an offensive player or a quarterback, number one overall.
11: No, I agreed with you when you said Garrett. I agreed with you.
10: Well, first you said, but then before I said Garrett, you said no, you think it would be an offensive
11: right,
10: player.
11: Right, I did, but then you corrected me.
10: So let's just
11: you go showed
10: play.
11: Me the error. Well, I'm not going to bet on something I just admitted that you're going to be right at.
10: We're just playing a game. You don't have to worry.
11: Let's bet on Hufanga or Waddle. You go with Waddle. You go with Hufanga. I'll go with Waddle.
10: Okay, but... Miners is going to be in.
11: Okay, fine. You don't get anything for that.
10: No, we're not getting. There's no bet on this other than just pride.
11: By the way, I love this text. This is so right. Texter, you are so right. If a tackle loses one-on-one against Garrett, the play can still succeed. If a quarterback has a bad play, then play is going to fail.
10: If a quarterback throws an incompletion, that's not a bad thing. What if the quarterback throws a bad ball, but you get pass interference?
8: We were actually trying to throw incompletions.
10: Is it? That's a good thing. Stop it. Don't. Idiot. Don't get me started, Texter. You don't want the wrath of stink coming after you. It's one thing you just don't want. Okay. You don't want it. It's like soccer fan. You don't want none of this smoke, soccer fan.
11: Tell you what, if you are somebody that loves analytics in sports, you're not going to want this smoke. That's next.
12: The Blue Line is back. The Colorado Avalanche have re-signed defenseman Brett Kulak and Brent Burns. Kulak, the steady shutdown force who locked it down on the back end upon arrival from Pittsburgh last season. And the ageless Burns back for his 23rd season in the middle of an Ironman streak. Now with draft picks in hand and more cap space to play with, what's next as Joe Sakic tries to fill out the roster? Denver Sports, 104.3. The Fan.
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11: Couple of math updates. One, you were right. Ty, you were wrong.
22: Yeah, I put it in backwards.
11: Well, well, well.
10: How you like me now?
11: Look at that.
10: Look at suddenly, the big brain on stink.
11: Suddenly the student has become the teacher.
10: That's right. It's okay, Ty.
11: Sure sign of the apocalypse. Mark getting math questions right.
10: Yeah, it happens. It happens to the best of us.
11: Speaking of that, by the way, I threw out that random word math problem about the two trains and everything. Guy responded with not only the correct answer, but he sent me a picture showing his work.
10: Really?
11: Good job.
10: Wow. It's amazing how smart some people are.
11: And you know what? The way he did it, very easy to understand. Makes me wonder why I couldn't figure it out back then. I had no chance. But the way he did show the work, I'm like, oh, okay, that makes sense.
10: Mm.
11: So.
10: Yeah.
11: Maybe it's new math. Maybe he was using the new math.
10: New math? What was the quote I was
11: Whenever I was trying to help my kids with their math homework, and me not being good at math, I couldn't help them. I would just be like, new math. They're right. Teaching that new math in school now.
10: What was the quote?
11: Can't help you.
10: Well, I was supposed to write down. Was
11: Oh, Josh Hart. You ready to hear it? No, let's do it. Here okay, it is. Yeah. All right. So this is, so the background of this story is Jaylen Brown, rumored to be going to the Nuggets. Some of the analytic folks got after Jaylen Brown this weekend and kind of poked holes in just, you know, how valuable is he? And he called out AI. As, you know, being stupid and people are getting involved in sports that have no business being involved in it. And Nick Bonitto, by the way, liked and responded to what Jaylen Brown said and also reposted something that Josh Hart of the world champion Knicks had to say about analytics. Here you go. This is the part you want to write down.
23: You know, I just try to go out there and just play my game. I'm never a huge analytics guy. At a certain point, they're a lamppost or a drunk person. You can lean on them, but it won't get you home. So at a certain point, you got to have a good feel for the game.
11: They're like a lamppost to a drunk person. You can lean on it, but it won't get you home. Write it down. Come on, Nuke.
10: What did you say?
11: Nuke, write
10: like
11: it down.
10: Like
11: a lamppost for a drunk person. You can lean on it, but it won't get you home.
10: I thought he said like a lamppost or a drunk person.
11: No, for a drunk. Here he is.
23: You know, I just try to go out there and just play my game. I'm never a huge analytics guy. At a certain point, they're a lamppost or a drunk person. You can lean on them, but it won't get you home. So at a certain point, you got to have a good feel for the game.
11: Lamppost to a drunk person.
10: To a drunk person. You can lean on them, but they ain't going to get you home.
11: I don't think he said ain't, but
10: I said ain't.
11: Okay. He also said this about
10: that's
11: analytics.
10: How I make it my own.
23: There's a lot of things that analytics don't show or don't take into account. I just always thought analytics for like geeky, athletic white guys that wanted to be a part of the league but just couldn't make it playing basketball, so they decided to put math into the equation. That's always how I
11: could do without the reverse stereotype there, but he is right. You look around more and more, sports teams, front offices.
10: Full of geeky white guys.
11: Full of geeky white guys who went to Ivy League schools and graduated with math and law degrees. They're taking over.
10: Oh, yeah.
11: Taking over.
10: Oh, yeah. I tend to agree with him on, you know, on just the analytics geeks in general telling you, like, you know, giving you a math. Like I always say, man, math, you know, math never made a tackle. Like, If you just went analytics on Jalen Brunson, for instance, I mean his percentage was horrible shooting throughout the NBA championship, the NBA finals, but the dude was just money in clutch situations when he had to be. And there was enough dog in that dude that you knew when it became onion cutting time, there was one guy that was going to have the ball in his hand, and it's that guy. And there's no math equation that can account for that. It just doesn't work that way. So, like, I get where everybody wants to be. I mean, we've seen the NFL. We've seen it gone way too far over to the don't ever kick a field goal. Field goals are bad. You know, that we've seen it just go, like, and it needs to correct now. It needs to come. And the only way it's going to correct, Mike, is when sane people look at it and go, I'm not going to devalue a field goal in this particular point in time. I'm not chasing points at this point in time. I am trying to win a football game, or I'm trying to, you know, win a basketball game. So I love those comments by Hart, and I agree with them. And I think most players and most coaches to a certain degree agree with, hey, it's a tool, but you just can't live or can't lean into it.
11: I thought this was funny. I wanted to bring this to, because you know this guy. You had a chance to party on his bus at one point, and you turned it down. Probably a smart move. Yeah. So John Daly, playing in a senior event this weekend, shot a 63, mm-hmm. one of the rounds. 63.
10: Yeah.
11: Amazing. And naturally, he was asked, what have you been working on that allowed you to go out and shoot a 63?
0: Have you been working on anything in particular recently that just helped you kind of get here today?
1: I haven't seen a driving range in 5 years. No, I don't work on my golf game at all. No.
11: I haven't seen a driving range in 5 years.
10: Yeah.
11: I don't work on my golf game at all. I just roll out.
10: Rolls out on his bus in bare feet and pipes drives 350 yards.
11: It's unfair. It's unfair.
10: It just is who he
11: it's
10: is.
11: It's just unfair. It's just unfair. You know, for all of us who just dream, aspire,
10: mm-hmm.
11: what we wouldn't give to be able to do this or do that like a professional, right? And we'd work at it. We wouldn't take it for granted. We'd work at it. We'd maximize everything we possibly can. And this guy just has the talent to just walk out and say, after probably just going hard the night before.
10: Not there's no probably about you could take probably out of that equation. I've watched that guy put in the work. He doesn't work on his golf game, but he does work on his partying game.
11: So you had a chance to go on the daily bus, huh?
10: Yeah.
11: And you were like,
10: dude, he was like, come on, man, come on. Come on, Stink, let's go. Like, yeah, no. No, seriously, come out to the bus. I go, yeah, I'm not coming up there. And so, like, no, he was like, seriously, come on. And I was like, no, seriously, nothing good is going to happen on that bus. There's no life for me on that bus.
11: So let me ask you this. You're friends with Brett Michaels.
10: By the way, I saw a lot of people the next morning that went out. They accepted the invitation to that bus, and it just made my decision that much clearer. Like, I was skipping around the next morning, and they were hurting. And I was like, I have chosen wisely.
11: So you're friends with Brett Michaels, lead singer of Poison.
10: Yeah.
11: Which bus, if you had to choose to spend a night on, John Daly bus or the Poison bus?
10: I think there's a better chance that you can bow out gracefully on the Poison bus than you can on the John Daly bus.
11: Think so?
10: Yes.
11: Yeah. Okay. Yeah. Wow. Okay. That's saying something. That's quite a ringing endorsement there for the John Daly bus. So, by the way, a couple of sports stuff this morning. First of all, the Travelers, which got the playoff, got postponed till this morning between Victor Hovland and Scottie Scheffler. Both hit great drives. Both hit great second shots. It was Hovland who made the birdie. So, Scottie Scheffler finishes runner-up to Victor Hovland in the Travelers, and
10: Mordecai shot a 61 or whatever his name was, Morikari or whatever.
11: Mordecai?
10: Yeah, what is it? What's his name?
11: It'd be Colin Morikawa. There.
10: Morikawa. Yes, he shot 61 yesterday.
11: And Wimbledon is underway, And Yannick Sinner, the men's number one, is getting all he can handle from Kecmanovic.
10: Huh?
11: Yeah, he's unseeded. And they're in the fifth set at Wimbledon, 2-2 in the fifth set.
10: Wow.
11: So the number one player in the world getting all he can handle from some guy named Miomir Kecmanovic.
10: Wow. Manovic, I like that. Kecmanovic.
11: Kecmanovic.
10: Kecmanovic.
11: Kecmanovic. He's an itch. He's an itch.
10: Where's he from?
11: I don't know.
10: Eastern European bloc country.
11: Probably. It's a pretty safe assumption right there. Absolutely. So we got the Rockies are back home.
10: Oh.
11: Quick road trip.
10: Back from Minnesota?
11: Minnesota.
10: Uh-huh.
11: And
10: who do they got?
11: I was just looking at this.
10: I might have to call Stoke.
11: Oh, the Marlins. They got the Marlins tonight.
10: Might have to call Stoke and instead of fading. Listen, ever since I said to fade the Rockies, they've been great.
11: Yeah.
10: So that's a bad. So maybe we change the strategy. I don't know. I'll have to text Stoke, see if he's able to accept texts right now.
11: Stoke, if you're listening, we hope you're feeling better. And who knows? Maybe, just maybe, we'll see him tomorrow.
10: I'm not counting on it. But let me know so I don't come in early and take your spot.
11: Before I get out of here, want to let you know about our keyword contest. Be on the lookout. 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

0: beautiful people. Welcome to it. It's a Monday edition of Dover and Cecil, rocking with you 10 to 2. That is what we do, and we appreciate you being here with us. However it is you're taking the program, listening live for 4 full hours. Shout out to you that do that. Real MVPs of this program. And if you can't, we get it too. We're understanding that you have jobs, lives, wives, husbands, kids, all kinds of stuff going on, meetings that could have been emails. However it is you're checking in, we appreciate you doing so and always want to hear from you. We'll get to Tribe Roll Call coming up in a couple of minutes. But we've got a busy show today. Cease NBA, NHL free agency really going to start to ramp up this week coming off of the draft that was obviously in the NBA and the NHL, where the Avalanche didn't have a first or a second round pick. So I don't know that we're going to do a deep dive on the NHL draft.
1: Well,
0: we're certainly going to talk about some things.
1: Yeah, definitely have given us stuff to talk about. That's for sure.
0: Two major stories developing with the Denver Nuggets in the last, I don't know, we'll call it 48 hours-ish.
1: I think we could do almost the whole 4 hours on this, dude. It's absolutely big, especially when you consider wherever you want to start, whether it's a potential trade scenario or Joker not looking to sign his deal.
0: Well, let's go with Joker first.
1: Okay.
0: So Nikola Jokic, report came out over the weekend. Saturday, there was a friendly match for his Serbia team behind closed doors, no cameras, all the good stuff, just getting some run in.
1: Okay.
0: And from that started to surface, at least that's how I consumed it, on the timeline, things of he's going to wait. He's considering waiting on signing this Supermax contract that could be offered as, I mean, you could re-sign your own guys now, but really things are opening up tomorrow at 4 p.m., maybe 2 o'clock Mountain Time. I'll get the final details. But tomorrow you can really start to open some things up. Then on the 1st, obviously, league year starting, and boom, everything's open.
1: So when that news comes out, what's your panic level? Zero?
0: No, not zero, but like a 2.5, 3.
1: Okay, I was at about 10%.
0: Okay.
1: Honestly, because were we surprised? Should we be surprised that he's doing this? It's
0: dude,
1: leverage, baby.
0: I've been saying for like a year, I feel like, that he really finally understands who he is. We want him to be more of that. Like,
1: yeah.
0: Don't say it's not your job to manage the roster. It is, dude. Don't say it's not your job to talk about who the coach is. It is, dude.
1: Yeah.
0: You're the star. You are the sun when it comes to the Denver Nuggets. So you're obligated to do all of those things. I wish he would do more of that. And honestly, in the weird way of like, God, this could bite me in the ass and me, this clip ends up when they trade Nikola Jokic. I still don't think that's going to happen. I think he finally understands who he is. I think he finally understands the word you just said in leverage.
1: Leverage.
0: And I think he finally understands, oh, if nobody else is going to hold Josh Kroenke accountable,
1: yeah,
0: I'll do it.
1: Yeah.
0: And guess how I can do that?
1: Yeah. And that's the thing. Is he, I don't want to say half-assing it because I think that's the wrong way to put it, but is he putting pressure on them in the way that he sees is best?
0: I think so.
1: Okay.
0: I think it's a really good way to say
1: it. He's not going to be vocal and be like, I think we should replace David Adelman. I wish you would, but he's not going to say that. So because of that, is this move, and by the way, you're at 2%, I was at 10%.
0: Yeah.
1: I know a lot of Nuggets Nation, their panic level was like 50%, 70%, 80%. Like, oh my God, Joker, he said Nuggets for life, and now it might not be Nuggets for life. Listen, he's got to do this for a few reasons. One, it's leverage, but two, I think you hit it nail on the head. Is he doing this to send the message to the team that he basically has to, without being as vocal as you and I would like him to be? This is pretty vocal, though.
0: Like, a traditional, I think of a football player, and specifically, sorry, Stoke, I think of a diva wide receiver. Of like, I'm going to do what I have to do, and I don't care how I look in public perception.
1: Right.
0: I'm doing what I think is best.
1: Right.
0: Joker's never going to be that guy. But this guy, hey, let my actions speak louder than my words.
1: Yes.
0: I think he's doing again, I don't want this to bite me in the ass in a couple of years, but I think he's doing the right thing by sending this message to the Kroenkes. I feel like Josh Kroenke and Daddy Kroenke, Enos Stanley over there, just take it. They overlook how lucky and fortunate not only they are, but we are as people that consume that product and have fallen in love with Nikola Jokic, the basketball player. Maybe a little slap of the face of reality with this statement from Nikola Jokic wakes their asses back up again. And if that's the case, bravo, Nikola, bravo.
1: Yeah, because that's the thing you're hearing about. They're looking for a veteran coach to go along with David Adelman. Why is that? So without him saying it, say it with your chest, he's essentially saying it. He's saying it. Don't screw up his legacy, man. And the fact that he understands his legacy and gets it, finally, that's nothing but good news for the Denver Nuggets because it can blow up in your face. And by the way, if this is a clip, like, you said Joker wasn't, I don't care. Yeah. I don't think at this time Joker's getting traded. I think it's ridiculous to suggest that. I think it's ridiculous for them to think that. But what I also think is ridiculous is to sit on your damn hands. Alex, get the dumb button ready because I am close to cussing. Sitting on your blessed hands and not doing anything with David Adelman as your head coach. What the... Again, Alex. What the... Why in the world do you think that would work if you're the Nuggets?
0: Yeah.
1: So if this is the way Joker propels them to action, then I say so be it.
0: Mm-hmm. I do too.
1: Like, let your pearls all you want.
0: Exactly right. What's going to happen with the roster? Why is the head coach getting another opportunity when he clearly wasn't cut out for this job? And now you're going to go get a veteran head coach to what? Hold his hand? And DA's just going to be cool with that?
1: Yeah.
0: I mean, I guess he does, because what else is he going to do? But
1: he can't even sit up straight at his press conference.
0: Right. Yeah, I wonder how... You know what I just thought about this out loud?
1: Is he going to have a cuck chair in his office?
0: The Trailblazers only hired Mike Anori for a year. Could fire David Adelman, and then he just gets that job for a year and could deal with Adelman. That's another conversation for down there. Just popped in my head. But, yeah, it's... All right, Nikola Jokic, as scary as some of you might have thought it'd be, I'm glad you and I are on the same page of... It's not nothing, but it's not this big, oh, my God, world is collapsing...
1: Disaster!
0: ...here in Nuggets Nation. It's, you know what it is? It's Nug life, creeping its little head back into our reality again. That's what it is.
1: Dang it. I thought we had put that thing to bed, but...
0: No, it's back now. It's back when they decided to hire David out of the Nug life said, hello.
1: Okay. ZB brought it up for the abs, and, you know, that's a conversation that I'll have with ZB at Crosstalk at some point. But I'll bring it up for the Nuggets as well. Was the championship year the anomaly? Remember ZB brought that up with the abs, like, was that cup year their anomaly?
0: Yeah.
1: I think we can ask the same question with the Nuggets. If you're saying Nug life is back, if you're saying Nug life, and for the listening audience that may not have experienced Nug life, if you're a new Nuggets fan because you jump on board around the championship, I get it.
0: It's all good.
1: I ain't mad at you. But just realize and understand what long-suffering 20, 30-plus year Nuggets fans know. It's Nug life, and it's a thing.
0: What can go wrong will go wrong.
1: Exactly.
0: That's what it used to be.
1: Exactly.
0: Joker broke the curse, he and Jamal in that finals against the Heat, but it certainly feels like it's
1: crept back up. So was the championship the anomaly?
0: I don't want to say yes right now, but I think we're trending in that direction.
1: Well, their habits of going back to Nug life, and for whatever that is, whoever's in control of that, please stop. But their habits of kind of acting that way and behaving that way, their mannerisms, this whole Peyton Watson thing, like, you just pay him.
0: Mm-hmm.
1: You don't need to trade Cam Johnson. You don't need to do all these other trades. We haven't even got to the trades. Like I said,
0: no,
1: we could do 4 hours on the Nuggets today
0: with
1: everything.
0: There's quick notes on Peyton and Spencer. They made the qualifying offer. They're going to say no to it, but the Nuggets had to take that step to make them a restricted free agent.
1: Okay.
0: So now the Nuggets have final say on both P-Watt and wacky waving inflatable arm man, a.k.a. Spencer Jones.
1: Yeah, a.k.a. Spencer Jones, and it still goes in, so whatever. Yeah,
0: whatever it looks like, it goes in.
1: Whatever it looks like, we'll talk about it. But we have so many things to get to with this team because they're at a crossroads. Now I got to think of Bone Thugs and Harmony. See you at the crossroads, Alex, because they are at a crossroads.
0: They are. Yes, they are.
1: Like, are you going to set up Joker, if this truly is Joker 2.0, are you going to set him up the right way to make another championship run? Are you going to honor his legacy the right way? These are the questions that we have.
0: So I think in the first 9 minutes here, we figured out that you and I are a little worried, very, very small percentage
1: very small,
0: of worried,
1: yes. Yeah.
0: But are actually kind of happy that Nikola Jokic has put this out into the
1: internet. I'm proud of the big fella.
0: I am too. Mm-hmm. I kind of am too.
1: Yeah.
0: Wow, look at that. There's one guy in the world that could hold Josh, two guys. One's Daddy. And he's not going to do anything. And two is Nikola Jokic.
1: He's going to cash fat checks. Yeah, that's what he's going to do.
0: That's right.
1: Not spend it, but he'll cash it.
0: It's like, what are those age markers when those trust funds kick in? That's what he's monitoring. What's going on down there? All right. We're off and rolling here. Want to give you guys a chance to weigh in. Always want to hear from you for Tribe Roll Call. Tribe is you plus us. 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What you doing for a buck? Plus Trucker Roll Call, all that info, and what you're hauling out there. 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If you're streaming the show, watching on the app of YouTube, or just youtube.com/Denver Sports, you're in there on that Dover and Cecil stream. Participate right there in Tribe Chat. You already got your screen name. You already see people rolling. Tribe Chat's fueled by Sean Ponda. So you can tell us, Tribe Roll Call, what the heck you think's going on with the Nuggets, and what's your worry level at after Joker's statement. Our guy Brandon in Erie is out there moving dirt today. He turned 31 yesterday. A happy belated birthday to our guy Brandon out there moving dirt. That's a real man out there. No day off, out there grinding, moving dirt on the day after his birthday.
1: Yeah, yeah, like appreciate that, it, man. Appreciate that hard work. Keep it up.
0: Yeah, that's absolutely right. Okay, we'll get into some of these. We'll get into some of these as we go on. But again, tell us how you're feeling about this latest Nuggets news. And it's not done. You said it, Cecil. There's a conversation going on between the Nuggets and the Celtics about Jamal, Jaylen Brown. How real is this conversation? We'll get into it next.
2: What is the one thing that can turn the Broncos defense into the best in the league?
3: Yeah, what is it?
1: If you want to say they're top five defense in the league, you're right. If you want to say they're top three, you're right. Are they the best in the league? TBD. Because if you can get the turnovers, that's when this Vance Joseph defense takes the next step. They start getting takeaways, they're already frustrating to opponents. They're already suffocating to opponents. If you start taking the ball away, you want to talk about fear factor.
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0: It always hits. I also like when people try to sing the song and they're like, and I love the hippopotamus and my Uncle Charles or whatever they say.
1: That's the beautiful thing about Bone Thugs. It's like you can, everyone can sing along because we have no idea what they're saying.
0: That's right.
1: God's got them.
0: Oh, it's a great jam. Thank you so much for
1: Thank you, Alex.
0: All right, we continue our Nuggets conversation. It's a strange Monday to come in when free agency is going to open up tomorrow. We know what the draft was last week. We talked about the couple players they selected, but Joker sent in the message that he sent. Absolutely love it. That's big boy basketball. That's big boy business, Nicola, and you're the biggest of them. So you should be doing things like that. The other conversation that's surrounding the Denver Nuggets right now is about the future of Jamal Murray. And then there was a report this morning about Aaron Gordon still having a ton of interest. Mark Stein seems to be all over this information when it comes to what's going on with the league. Bobby Marks had some of it as well with ESPN there. But it's all starting from what Bill Simmons is talking about on his podcast in regards to Jalen and the Nuggets and a possible deal that would include Jamal Murray. Here's what Bill said.
2: There's a lot of smoke billowing around Denver in general. Some I believe, some I don't believe. Murray and Cam Johnson for Jalen and Hauser, which would save Denver $10 million this year. The Celtics could take Cam Johnson in their trade exception. Murray is $50 million this year, 54 and 57. So he's about $8 million behind Jalen in each of those years.
3: But same amount of years.
2: Same amount of years, but I'm shaving off $7, $8 million. I'm adding Cam Johnson, who I can either keep or spin in a trade. And I am getting somebody who I still think is one of the best 25 players in the league back for Jalen. And I think if I'm Boston, I'm signing up for that trade. If I'm Denver, I'm at least having a 6-hour meeting, and it's a reconstruction of a team because you're going to remove the Murray Jokic pick and roll, but you could run a lot of that offense through Joker. You re-sign Peyton Watson with the extra money. You have him more involved offensively, and you could argue that team's better. It's bigger. It's deeper. You have Jokic and Gordon and Jalen as your front line. You have more flexibility, and you have somebody who can really step in if Gordon gets hurt, which he gets hurt every year.
0: All right. So again, this is Bill Simmons and him making his proposed trade idea
1: right
0: with the Denver Nuggets. Now I got to look at Sam Hauser's contract real quick because he says with the extra money, you could re-sign Peyton Watson. There's no extra money. There would be no extra money left over between what Jalen, Jamal, and then getting Sam Hauser. I guess if you're shipping, that's where the extra money is. Cam going. But there's also some stuff, and Alex, I'll need some help on this one with the TPE rules and things like that. I'm not sure that Boston could even acquire Cam Johnson as his contract currently states. And I'll learn more about TPEs and things like that with the contract language here throughout the show.
1: We're doing all these hoops, and I'm kind of getting pissed off as you're explaining this. I apologize.
0: No, it's fine.
1: I'm not pissed at you, but it's
0: stupid
1: like,
0: that we have to
1: you
0: do
1: You have
0: it.
1: To do all these hoops because they're cheap.
0: Mm-hmm.
1: That's the only thing. At the end of the day, they have to do this, but I don't know if they can trade Cam, TPS reports. What the hell are you talking about? I have no idea what you're talking about. We have to do this and then jump through this hoop, but maybe not this. The only reason they have to do this is because the blankety-blank Kroenkes are cheap.
0: Mm-hmm.
1: Just sign Peyton Watson, and we wouldn't have this problem.
0: You could keep everybody. Sign Peyton, pay all your luxury tax. That's a $51 million tab that Kroenke has to pay.
1: Hey, are you in a championship window
0: and
1: or
0: then
1: not?
0: You guess what? You win a championship, and you make $151 million right. in T-shirt sales.
1: Right, but do they have that vision?
0: No.
1: Do they even care about that vision?
0: No, they already won one.
1: Then why in the world would Joker care about them?
0: And then let's also just go to the trade itself. Jalen Brown and Sam Hauser for Jamal Murray and Cam Johnson don't. It honestly doesn't make either team better.
1: 6-1.
0: Nobody's better in this trade scenario. You're just dancing for the sake of dancing.
1: Right. And is that a good reason?
0: No, it's not.
1: And I love the way Simmons glosses over that. And listen, full disclosure, we've never really talked publicly about Bill Simmons. I don't mind his stuff. I know some people hate him
0: because
1: he looks down his nose and whatever. Like, I don't mind it. It's okay.

0: Yeah, he loves basketball. He's got interesting opinions.
1: His basketball knowledge is through the roof.
0: Yeah,
1: I think he's a smug Boston fan.
0: Yeah.
1: And so I don't like smug Boston fans.
0: That's exactly what he is. He's a smug Boston fan. He's just not as annoying as, like, Portnoy or whatever.
1: Right.
0: But still, with Simmons, you say, oh, I mean, they break up the best two-man in the game. Well, what? Wait a second. Wait, huh? I mean, they
1: stop
0: break
1: there,
0: up.
1: Right?
0: Exactly.
1: Stop there.
0: So you're telling me, in order to make this move, because they're cheap for whatever reasons and they just won't sign Peyton Watson, you have to make this move to break up the best two-man game in basketball. What? That'd be like breaking up Stockton and Malone.
1: Mm-hmm.
0: And those chumps didn't ever get anything.
1: Yeah.
0: Murray and Joker got one. Murray and Joker can go get another one if your damn ownership wasn't cheap. You have to jump through all these hoops just to hopefully sign Peyton Watson. David Adelman's still your coach.
1: Yeah.
0: You need everything possible, including Peyton Watson, just to get over that. You need Jamal. You need Cam. I'd like to see Cam be Killer Cam all year. I'd like to see Cam fit in as he did at times last season. I want to see that more. We're essentially, they are giving up on the Cam Johnson thing without ever really seeing it come to fruition.
1: Mm-hmm.
0: All because they chose to pick Christian because they didn't have the foresight with Peyton Watson.
1: And also, keep this in mind. I'm looking at both contracts for Jalen and Jamal right now. The most he's ever going to make, hope he can feed his family, is $57 million. That's coming at the back end of his contract when he's 31 years old. Jalen Brown's making 57 this year, and then 61, and then 64. And that's on your books. So the team that can't handle max contracts is going to take two on now, and you're going to have two players. So what this would mean, if you made this deal next year when Nikola Jokic signs this extension, because he's still going to sign it this year, you're just putting some pressure on the guys up front, which is great. Two players would be making $130 million on your roster. What's the percentage of salary cap on that? And you tell me that with whatever it may be, 40-50% of your salary cap, you can win a championship with two guys making that amount of money.
0: Right.
1: That's bad basketball business. That's dumb basketball business. Ben Tenzer, I hope, is freaking smarter than this.
0: And don't you know the fans are going to ride with you? Like, the Nuggets need to, one, care about the fans, be aware that we're here, and then reward fans like us with another championship. And how do you do that? You keep the band together. You pay Peyton Watson. You keep Cam Johnson. You don't trade AG. You don't trade Jamal. You're redoing the deck chairs, whatever that saying is on the Titanic.
1: Yeah, reshuffling the deck chairs.
0: They're reshuffling the deck chairs on the Titanic, and that's it. You want to impress Joker. You want to keep Joker around. You want to make him happy. This is not going to make him happy. This isn't going to do anything. You rob him of Jamal Murray? Yeah, I know it's the best two-man game in basketball. Nah, they don't need that. Really? That's the foundation.
1: Yeah.
0: That's the core. And outside of those two, you want to make some moves? Sure, but tell me something that'll work. This trade with Boston, although somewhat interesting, how would that even work when both teams were kind of the same?
1: It just doesn't make anybody better. And I've seen some of the stuff with Derek White. I get who Derek White is in this community. He's on hole 17 of his basketball life. Let's not risk the
0: 18.
1: Future for what Derek White might bring for a half a season to the Denver Nuggets.
0: Right.
1: Let him become a hero up in Boulder when he stopped playing in the NBA and he's helping Tad build a real basketball team for the Buffs.
0: Or replacing Tad as head coach.
1: Maybe
0: one day.
1: Too.
0: This has hit a nerve with everybody out there. Our YouTube chat powered by Sean Ponda is going off. Chris 289 are talking about the CBA being a joke.
1: Amen,
0: Luke saying
1: Chris.
0: That he actually likes that trade.
1: Well,
0: with
1: why,
0: Boston.
1: Luke? Tell us why.
0: Okay. Chris 289 also says, aren't the Knicks going into the second apron? I'm not sure
1: that's
0: about
1: gonna
0: that.
1: That's going to depend on
0: Mitchell, right?
1: Yeah.
0: Depends on what Mitchell Robinson wants to do, but I don't think, and Dolan's the worst owner in all of sports, and he's okay with going into the second apron. I know it's New York, but still, and I do have to read this based on the Joker trade. I want to read this from our buddy Mark
1: out there, Mark?
0: In Hollywood. He says, if you're a Joker thinking about your professional legacy, which is better for you, being a Nugget for life and retiring with three MVPs and one title, or retiring a Laker, Bull, or Celtic with all the media love from those markets, which would probably translate into a couple of more MVPs and maybe a couple of more championships, he'll get a huge amount of money in either situation, but his legacy will not be best served staying a Nugget. And I love the Nuggets, and I know I've known Mark for a long time. He is a big Nuggets fan. But if you're Joker, and we are talking legacy, his legacy in Denver is cemented forever. It's already done that.
1: Yeah, you're right.
0: But if he goes and he's a Bull for a few years, or he goes and he's a Celtic for a few years, or he goes and he's a Laker for a few years, and then gets more accolades because of that, well, what's his legacy like then? We think he's a top 10 player of all time. It would be undeniable if he did the stuff that he does here for one of those marquee franchises. And I say that as someone who thinks trading Joker is stupid. I think the conversation about that is stupid. But if he's putting pressure on the front office by denying signing his deal right now, he's going to sign it, everybody.
1: He is
0: going to
1: sign it,
0: This
1: yeah.
0: is going to be a non-issue going forward. Mm-hmm. But when this happened, it brought up the conversation of, okay, now we can have that conversation. So let's have the conversation. And Nuggets fans, how nervous are you? Do you like these trades? Do you like this Joker thing? David Adelman's still your coach. How do you feel about that?
1: Yeah.
0: Ownership is still cheap. How do you feel about that?
1: We have a ton to get into with that conversation today, and we'll continue it. But a break from the Nuggets, because you know him. You love him. He has a Broncos theory, or a football theory. We talked about it a couple of times last week and the week before. Now it's time to get his thoughts. How many bricks are on this Broncos team? Are they a legit Super Bowl contender? Who better to ask that than the man who came up with the brick conversation himself? Alfred freaking Williams. Big Al joins us next.
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0: All right, it is a Big Nuggets day, and we're certainly going to get back to that conversation. 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All right, we hit the hotline right now, and we bring in the man, the myth, the legend himself. He is Alfred Williams, Big
1: yes.
0: Al, joining us on the hotline. And we are fired up just to hear your voice, big fella. Have a conversation about these Denver Broncos, because we reset something you used to say, and we're going to get into all that in just a moment. But first and foremost, how the heck you doing? How's the golf game? What's been going on, Big Al?
2: The golf game is not great, but I'm doing okay. So just been traveling around and seeing this great country of ours, and venturing abroad to see things that I couldn't see before, but I've seen them now, so I feel really good.
0: Well, we had a conversation about something you used to say on these airwaves a lot, and talking about bricks to build a championship team. We used some of your old audio, and it was a ton of fun. Then we're like, all right, if Al says they need 12 to 15, let's go over the Broncos roster and see if we can figure them. We figured out they did have that number that you were looking for. We don't have to break them down one by one, but just your kind of overall opinion of what this roster is right now. Sean Payton taking a different role, Bo in year three. Is this a team that's ready to win a championship right now?
2: You know, I think the thing that you said first is probably the most important, that Sean Payton has stepped aside, and Davis Webb is going to step in as the offensive coordinator. The one thing that I've long been a, if anything, I've had a problem with is the way that Sean Payton calls the game. And I think that Davis Webb will probably change this. And on a team where the offensive line can be a strength in the running game, the Denver Broncos have chosen over and over again, since Bo Nix was a rookie, to throw the football in opportunities that they don't need to. So to do the things that they want to do, they need to control the clock to give the defense a little bit of a breather and score more points offensively. Although I believe that Sean Payton is a great offensive mind, his acumen in red zone play calling is fantastic. I just think that you need somebody else with the discipline to run the football to get this offense going, and then you have an A-plus defense.
1: Mm, yeah, that A-plus defense with Vance Joseph leading the way should be rock solid once again. Big Al, first off, love you, bro. Great to talk to you as always. And love the addition of Jalen Waddle. I know we're talking about the ground game, and I love me some Jonah Coleman behind J.K. Dobbins, but let's talk about Waddle, the big offseason addition. Is he going to be the superstar, everything that he's supposed to be, cracked up to be for Bo Nix and company?
2: I think so. I think so. I think the way that you use Waddle is going to determine how well this offense goes as far as scoring offense. And I think scoring offense, when you look at him, last year, it was okay at roughly around 22 points a game. To be an elite offense, you need to get to 26.5, and to get to elite offensive production from a receiver like Waddle, you have to guarantee one-on-ones. And the reason I keep on saying the run game needs to be important is because it's hard to double team a team that is running the football at you, because you need that eighth guy in the box. And if an eighth guy is in the box, then play action on first and second down can really mean huge numbers for a guy like Waddle, who gets in and out of breaks spectacularly. And when you look at his route running and his ability to make explosive plays, he's second to none in this league. So I do believe that Waddle will open up, and Courtland Sutton will be sturdy and solid. But now you don't have to have that that break open speed that we've been wishing for anymore. Courtland's going to make the tough contested passes look easy, and I think Waddle breaks open the offense.
0: We're talking to Big Al. That's the voice of the legend that is Big Al. I want to go back to that running game. We've been banging the table, and Cecil's like the Jonah Coleman guy, Al, so we want the same thing that you want with running that football. At least they do have more of a backup plan than they had a year ago, knowing what J.K.'s body history is. But is a second-year running back and a rookie running back going to be good enough if they want to have an emphasis on running the ball if J.K. gets hurt?
2: Yeah, I think that, you know, I don't believe that this league is short on talent at running back. To find the extreme talent, it's gonna be hard to find. I mean, you may develop a guy, you may get lucky to find a Terrell Davis, but chances are you're not. You don't need a special runner in this league. You need somebody who is about average. And I'll tell you, Josh, you know, you said something. You said reserve. And I'll give you a position that maybe we're not talking about that could probably mean the difference between the Denver Broncos winning a Super Bowl and not winning a Super Bowl. The backup quarterback. The backup quarterback was so important to our two Super Bowl winning teams that were able to get Super Bowl 32 and 33 here in Denver. The backup quarterback in Jarrett Stidham is not an NFL quality starter in this league. I'll say it again. Jarrett Stidham is not a quality backup guy that can step in and be a starter in this league. We've seen it now for a few years here in Denver. We've seen it in the most crucial times of the season. We saw it when Russell Wilson was the starting quarterback and Sean Payton said that Jarrett Stidham was the best option back then. I didn't believe it then. I don't believe it now. Our backup quarterback is, believe it or not, could end up being the Achilles heel to this team. Because what if Bo Nix has some issues early on and you may need to see somebody else in there and that needs to produce some offense early on? How many Denver Bronco fans believe in Jarrett Stidham?
0: None.
1: Not many.
2: So did we address that? Did we address that? Did we take care of that, or did we just say, hey, business as usual? I mean, you know, the running back position, once again, will take care of itself. Our offensive line is solid. As a matter of fact, I think they're rugged, and I think that they can do the job. Give me a solid running back. I mean, Javonte Williams proved that he was a solid running back, but how did he look in a Denver Bronco uniform? He looked average. Mm-hmm. But if you put him behind a team that intends to run the football and a solid offensive line, he was a Pro Bowl player. So we had that guy here in Denver. So I'm telling you that we can have Pro Bowl players at the running back position. It's not going to be an issue. J.K. is a fantastic guy. But we need somebody who's going to call the offense the right way. And I do believe that we have a play caller in Sean Payton that is a great play caller. He just has lost something on his fastball, and I think he gets to the passing game too fast. We need to get our running backs going so that we can have the one-on-one, and we got to address the backup quarterback going into training camp.
1: I know we're up against it, Al, but I'm talking to you, so I don't care. how does it unlock Evan Engram this year with Davis Webb calling plays? Do you see that as something? Run the ball, yes. Run the ball more, yes. Opening up Evan Engram could be a key for this team to take the next step. Do you agree?
2: I do. And also, Cecil, I think if you say Bo Nix as a player, the most valuable real estate in the NFL is the area between the middle linebacker and the safety.
1: Yep.
2: And the best way to do that is with the tight end. And we've seen Travis Kelce for years take care of that area of the field. With a good running game, those linebackers step up, they make plays in the running game, which means they open up plays in the passing game. I do believe that Evan Engram is a big-time player. He's not a guy that is just a average player. This guy is an A-plus player. And I do believe if you featured him in our passing game, that it can work. But that's not really Sean Payton's game until you get to the red zone. But use that guy all over the field, and you're going to get exactly what you want. For a guy who is an expert in fantasy football, I would imagine that this guy moved now into the top five.
1: Oh, yeah.
0: Wow.
1: Yeah, he could get there for sure.
0: Big Al, it is just outstanding to hear your voice, catch up with you. It was great texting with you throughout the week, kind of getting this stuff set up. We're always rooting for you, always missing you, and we'll have to talk a little bit more regularly, man. Thanks for some of your time, and hopefully we get to talk to you soon and see you soon. It'd be great to see you, man.
2: Hey, let's take care of that backup quarterback position.
0: We got you. There he is, Church. Big Al. On the hotline, the legend himself, hearing that voice, man, just great stuff. Best. Let's react to a couple of things we just got from Al himself coming up next.
3: The Blue Line is back. The Colorado Avalanche have re-signed defenseman Brett Kulak and Brent Burns. Kulak, the steady shutdown force who locked it down on the back end upon arrival from Pittsburgh last season. And the ageless Burns back for his 23rd season in the middle of an Ironman streak. Now with draft picks in hand and more cap space to play with, what's next as Joe Sakic tries to fill out the roster? 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
6: All right, what a fun conversation that was with Big Al. I always enjoy getting to chat with him, pick his brain a little bit on all things Denver Broncos and what's going on with this current roster. I really love hearing, hey, run the football. Been banging that drum for a while. Hey, got to get a better backup quarterback or have a better backup plan. Cecil's been banging that drum for a little while. Now, Davis has all control over what I want, running the football.
7: Right.
6: Backup quarterback, I guess we'll see what camp cuts bring and things like that, how serious the Denver Broncos are about solidifying that position. Because Al said it, and Al's right. If they have to go to Jarrett, and I've been saying it too.
7: Yeah.
6: If you have to go to Jarrett, it's a wrap. Game over. Sayonara.
7: Well, and the thing is if it's at the inopportune time, and I would say this, Kev, don't put me on any list. Bo Nix will miss time this year. How do I believe that? Because most every quarterback misses time almost every year. And in fact, it was 2 years ago, what did we see, like 50 backup quarterbacks play?
6: Yeah, that was like a record number.
7: Yeah, the record number of backup quarterbacks played just 2 years ago in this league. You have to be ready in the way that the Broncos aren't. In fact, with Big Al saying that, you know what it made me feel? It made me go back to how I felt about J.K. Dobbins just a year ago. Dobbins will be a top five back when he's healthy. He's never healthy. You have to be ready for when Dobbins isn't out there. They're ready now. They weren't ready a year ago. Cost them a Super Bowl. Kind of important, right?
6: Yeah.
7: It cost them, J.K. Dobbins getting hurt cost them a Super Bowl because Bo Nix got hurt on a play where he had to run the ball because they can't run the ball without J.K. Now they can with Jonah. But that backup quarterback situation, I don't want this biting the Broncos in the ass. And I should have been more like Big Al when Sean Payton's out there. Just you wait. He's one of the best 32 in the leagues. He's a bad, but he's not a backup. Bull crap. It's all bull crap. Mm-hmm. He's a backup. He's not even a good backup. He's a backup. I want Sam Ehlinger to take his job. And I know that may sound cruel, but I don't care. It's a results-based business, and the truth isn't meant to make you feel good. The truth is Jarrett Stidham's not good enough. Mm-hmm. So I don't want that to be their Achilles heel because Bo Nix will likely have to miss time. Not because we hate Bo or the stupid ankle or anything like that, but just because that's the way it goes in football.
6: Yep.
7: Your quarterback's going to miss time.
6: And look, you were optimistic. We were optimistic as a show.
7: Right.
6: You want us to come up here for the 20 hours of the week and go, ah, yeah, they're going to get crushed in the AFC Championship game because Jarrett Stidham sucks. No, that's not fun radio. Who wants to live like that? It was the AFC freaking championship game. I hope we never do any radio like that. That's just terrible future tripping radio that you don't have to do. So, yeah, running the football and finding a backup quarterback. I'll also throw middle of the field because you asked him about that and him talking about winning the game. Those are the three major things I'm going to take away from that conversation with Al. They have to have an emphasis on running the ball, which will open up so many more things. You have to win the middle of the field. And, man, if something happens to Bo, this thing could get ugly, nasty, real quick.
7: Yeah, it gets ugly real quick because you only have Jarrett Stidham right now unless Sam Ehlinger beats him out. So is that a real competition? Is it a fair competition? I'm done with Sean Payton doing guys favors as far as their roster spot goes.
6: Amen.
7: I'm done with, he was with New Orleans. I'm also done with but he just knows the system so well. You know who else can know the system? Sam Ehlinger. You know who else can know the system? Zach Wilson. I know he's with the Saints now, but it's like, don't make this pretend like, oh, well, we have to keep Jarrett Stidham because he's the only one that could possibly know this offense. Does he know the offense well? Yes, of course he does. Is he good when he gets out there? No. And that's the problem. Know the offense as much as you want. If you wet your pants when you get out there and start throwing chest passes,
6: yeah.
7: Oh, Phil says, and yeah, I'm going to call out Phil because Phil was mad at me when I brought up that Jarrett Stidham sucks. And Phil said, well, the play didn't come in right. Call a damn timeout. I'm a quarterback, high school quarterback that was a moron that couldn't remember plays like pop pass out. When pop pass out came in and I couldn't remember the play, you know what I do? Call a damn timeout.
6: Hold up. What was it again?
7: What was it? Three words? Pop, pass,
6: pass. You could just word them to
7: right,
6: you.
7: Right, right.
6: Pop, pass,
7: everyone
6: out.
7: Knows the play's coming in. Hey, they're running pop, pass out because Lammy's a moron. But even as a moron that played quarterback in high school in the middle of nowhere, I even know the fact that you call a timeout if the play doesn't come in right. So Jarrett Stidham, hey, Phil's right, right? Because Phil knows the play didn't come in right. The play, I mean, it's just the play. If the play had come in right, Jarrett Stidham would have totally executed that. What are we talking about here? We're talking about a guy that isn't good enough when you need him to be good enough.
6: What they should have done is what I suggested to you the day the season ended. Obviously, you have to wait on it. But priority should have been, all right, we got to find a backup for JK. It's the Denver Broncos are right on the doorstep unless something terrible happens with JK Dobbins. We saw it went wrong. They didn't go to the Super Bowl because Bo broke his ankle. Now it's the Jarrett Stidham thing. They've addressed one of those things. Is it going to take next year before they address the actual backup quarterback? Because they should have made it a priority and go, not only are we going to draft another running back to check this JK box, we're going to go make it a priority to steal Marcus Mariota from Washington, and make him our backup quarterback going, hey, you're going to probably have to play, you're going to have to teach, and you're going to have to lead at some point from the sideline with this squad.
7: Right, and they need someone that can do that for when Bo Nix has to miss time.
6: Mm-hmm.
7: Because it's 100% injury rate in this league, and you know, you're probably going to have to go a game or two without Bo Nix. If it's not this year, it's sometime. The worst thing in life is to say is drift. But the worst thing in life besides drift is to say that's the way we've always done it. That's the way to get your ass beat. Oh, that's the way. Jarrett Stidham, he's been here. It's what he does. Yeah, okay. You're done then. If Bo Nix misses time, you're done.
6: Yeah.
7: You want that?
6: No.
7: Nobody wants that.
6: No, not at all. I feel a little bit better about Bo's ankles than most, but you're right. It's football. It's inevitable. It's what I said about the original injury. He's going to get hurt. What part of the body is it? TBD, but he is going to get hurt at some point sooner rather than later. So I like that. Again, running the ball, controlling the clock, those are all things that we've yelled at into these microphones. I really like the words he used when describing Javonte Williams, that the Cowboys had an intent to run the football and that Sean just defaults back to the pass too soon because the run game wasn't working. Again, we hope, that's all we can do right now is hope, that Davis Webb, as more of a sense of what a modern-day quarterback needs to succeed, keeps that in mind when he's out there calling plays. Run the ball, Davis. It can be Bo's best friend, which in turn makes everybody look like they're super geniuses down there because that leads to the Broncos winning another double-digit season of wins, and 12 of them are one-score victories.
7: Mm.
6: That's what it could lead to.
7: Yeah, it could lead to glory if they do it right this offseason. And there's some trouble spots on this roster. I think backup safety is a concern for me in training camp, and backup quarterback.
6: Yeah. We'll be all over it coming up in about 5 weeks or so from right now, 6 weeks or so from right now. All right, hour one done, quarter number two. Let's get back to a Nuggets conversation. We'll talk about that scare some folks got this weekend when it came to Joker's future. It's a message to ownership. We'll reset that. And these offseason rumors of them going to get a veteran coach with experience. I've got a few names to throw out there. Are any of them the right answer? That's next.
5: 14 wins wasn't enough. A number one seed wasn't enough. So what'll it take for Bo Nix to become the most valuable player in the league?
6: if Bo is throwing for an extra 15 to 20 touchdowns and has an extra 1,500 yards on his resume, that's an MVP conversation for Bo Nix. That's what that leads to.
8: Yeah.
6: Because the team, we both say they're not going to win 14 games, but if you're winning 10, 11, 12, and you're fighting for the AFC West, and you're still in contention for the number one seed in the AFC, and you have that kind of numbers in QB next to your name,
8: yeah,
6: that's default MVP conversation.
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11: 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We appreciate you guys rocking with us and helping the tribe continue to build on. All right, we started the show talking about the Joker news. Joker had the report, there's a report out that Nikola Jokic is considering not signing the max extension that he can be offered here in just a couple of days. Both of us said, good. He's putting some pressure on Josh Kroenke, right? One of the two guys in the world that can absolutely do that. So we're happy with that. One of the other reports was Jaylen Brown, a possible target for the Denver Nuggets, sending Jamal Murray back along with Cam Johnson. But there was another story over the weekend about these Denver Nuggets that they will and are looking to hire a veteran coach, a coach with head coaching experience that's willing to come and sit on the bench for David Adelman and just hold his little hand along the way. And I got a couple of names that I think we can have a conversation about.
12: Okay.
11: There's already the report that Dave Yeager has been interviewed by the Denver Nuggets. And Dave Yeager is a former head coach. He was assistant coach with Milwaukee. He's been in and out of the G, all the good stuff. Head coach of the Memphis Grizzlies for 3 years in 2013 to 2016, and the Kings the following 3 years from 16 to 19. Now, neither of those teams were in great spot in that situation, but this is a guy that's pretty well respected amongst NBA circles. And of these names that I'm going to roll off to you,
12: okay,
11: I actually only like three. And Dave Yeager's one of the three that I like. The other is Frank Vogel. Again, Frank Vogel has won a championship. He did it with the Lakers in the bubble championship, and I know all the circumstances that come with that. I think he'd be a great addition as an assistant coach. And then the other one we've talked about a ton, and I know you're going to be on board, is JVG.
12: Yeah.
11: Talk about Jeff Van Gundy in Los Angeles right now. Probably going to have to pay him a pretty penny to get him off of the current situation that he's in.
12: But this is a perfect type of backup coach. What are we calling it?
11: It'd be like your lead assistant, basically.
12: Lead assistant. I also would call it your cuck coach, because he would actually have a chair. Actually, it's not David Adelman's office anymore. It would be Jeff Van Gundy's office.
11: JVG's.
12: And then David would just sit in the cuck chair in the corner because he's got no backbone. He's got no spine. He's got no leadership ability. He's a nice guy. Okay. Why
11: what do
12: in
11: they
12: the
11: say
12: world?
11: About nice guys?
12: Yeah, exactly. And why in the world, if this is your head coach, you would be looking for another veteran assistant head coach like this?
11: Well, I think one, JVG is, I wonder, like, you and I hold him on a different standard.
12: Yeah.
11: We're in our 40s and 50s. Those guys are in their 20s and 30s. How do they feel about Jeff Van Gundy and the translating to them picking up on the basketball court? I think they'd probably understand. Frank Vogel, one of the reasons I like him is like, hey, this dude won a championship with LeBron. That alone brings this certain level of respect
12: right.
11: that the guys are going to give him. And then Dave Yeager, I think of the three, I think Dave's the better basketball coach right now in today's climate of the NBA. So if I put him in a pecking order, I'd go Yeager. I'd actually go Vogel, then Jeff Van Gundy.
12: Wow.
11: But I like Jeff a lot as an idea to come here for the Nuggets.
12: Well, then what we're talking about is style. Tommy Gunn says, Tom Thibodeau, go get Tibbs.
11: I don't think he's going to take an assistant coach's job.
12: I don't think he would want to be the assistant to David Adelman because you'd immediately show up and go, I'm way better than this guy. Uh-huh. So I ask you this. We're talking about style, stylistically, because I want JVG. I want Jeff Van Gundy. I want that guy that's kind of an aloha. I got to clean it up for radio. Alex, make sure I do. But I want the guy who's a bit of a jerk face. That's Jeff Van Gundy. I want a guy that can get in somebody's kitchen because David Adelman certainly can't do that. He won't do that. And he was the nice guy to Michael Malone's bad guy. Good cop, bad cop. So stylistically, you like Yeager because he's the best coach. All right. That's a conversation. I like Jeff Van Gundy because he's the biggest.
11: Yeah, Richard.
12: Biggest Richard, yes. Biggest Dick Montfort. Mm-hmm. You know, he's that guy.
11: Hey, Richard.
12: Yeah, exactly. He's the biggest Richard that you could possibly have, and that to combine it with David Adelman, because unfortunately that's what you have to do.
11: Mm-hmm.
12: We have to think of this as a two-headed thing.
11: Yep,
12: this
11: exactly
12: isn't a one-headed thing. This guy knows the most about basketball. That's awesome. Is David Adelman going to override him? Is he actually going to show some balls and, you know, a backbone and say something? Or is he just going to be like, we'll do what you do, Coach Yeager? Jeff Van Gundy wouldn't allow that to the player specifically. Adelman could still do Adelman things, and Adelman could still play the good cop. He could go back to being what he was when Malone was there. It's just that he's the head coach now, and Van Gundy's the assistant.
11: And how does that work in the locker room? So, like, you're going to go cry into the head coach, like, dude, your assistant was so mean to me. Make it better.
12: All right.
11: Make it better.
12: Let me ask you this, then, because I think it's a great conversation. How in the hell is it supposed to work now?
11: Fair question.
12: You know what I mean?
11: Fair question.
12: He said, how's that work in the locker room? And my mind goes, it's not working right now.
11: Yeah.
12: So if it's not working right now, try something different. That would be Yeager as an assistant. That would be JVG as an assistant. But I think my mind, the coaching thing is the coaching thing, and that's our conversation. But in my mind, I want the jerk. I want the jerk. I love these cans. I could do anything with these cans. Like, I want that guy. I want the jerk. And Jeff Van Gundy is the jerk.
11: Yeah, and you know what? I think if Jeff Van Gundy were on that staff when Minnesota's backups were punking him, you think he's going to sit there quiet with his clipboard, or is he going to jump up in a huddle and get in somebody's kitchen a little bit?
12: He's going to go grab Jaden McDaniels' leg and drag it like he did with Alonzo Mourning.
11: He'd probably show more fight than the players would show.
12: Exactly. But at least if you had someone on the bench that would bow up, maybe the guys on the sideline would bow up as well.
11: Mm-hmm. You know, you're kind of bringing JVG up on my list a little bit. I might have to have him leapfrog Frank Vogel.
12: I think it's a question for all of us.
11: The reason I put Vogel is the LeBron thing.
12: Like,
11: the players are going to respect him because he got LeBron's respect for a couple of years.
12: Right.
11: And everybody knows how hard that's to do.
12: Yeah, and everyone's going to react to that and respond appropriately. But is he going to be a jerk face? That's my whole thing. Yeah, baby. LeBron, championship.
11: Not like Jeff.
12: Is he going to be a jerk face? Because I think if Adelman, and this is the problem, this is why you would choose Jeff Van Gundy over Yeager, is merely this. He's got to work with David Adelman. Because Yeager is clearly going to be better than David Adelman. Mm-hmm. Hell, Jeff Van Gundy's going to be clearly better than David Adelman. But one guy's going to be a jerk face. You don't want to be your head coach. You hire Yeager, you know all we're going to do is, I wish he was the head coach.
11: Mm-hmm.
12: That's all. You hire Jeff Van Gundy, you'd be like, ha, well, ha, ha, that little jerk face.
11: A part of this conversation is if they're flirting with the 5-7 seed by the time we turn the calendar to 2027, isn't there a conversation about firing David Adelman?
12: Yes.
11: And then letting this, whomever this man may be, just take that job.
12: Yeah. Man, and I think maybe that's the way you get around it, is you try to get the setup before the setup. But all of this comes back.
11: Backdoor wink, wink.
12: Like. Exactly. All of this comes back to ownership, dropping the ball, and keeping David Ottman as their coach. Hiring him, sure. And again, just like Jarrett Stidham, I had optimism in the AFC Championship. I did. And maybe I'm a sucker and maybe I'm dumb or whatever. Say whatever you want to say. I don't care.
11: We're going to be optimistic on this show.
12: But when David Ottman's hired, I was like, okay, you know, let's see what it looks like. Yeah. We've seen what it looks like. I don't want to see any more.
11: Didn't like it. Did not like it. Two more names that are just fun. When I was going through the list, I'm like, oh, Brian Shaw. Okay, that'll never happen. Quick little revisit of his name. And then the other one, just Terry Stotts is another one that I go, okay, that might help a little bit again. Terry Stotts is a little bit older. How much pull and you know, respect he still has in this league? Just a name to consider. And then Maurice Cheeks, because he goes by Mo Cheeks.
12: Mo Cheeks.
11: I think that's fun to say.
12: Mo Cheeks.
11: Mo Cheeks is on the Nuggets bench. That would be cool.
12: I like what King Toby says here in our YouTube chat, powered by Sean Ponda. It's an acknowledgement that you made the wrong hire to keep Ottman. Mm. That's all this is.
11: Well said.
12: That's all this is.
11: Very, very well said. All right, we'll get back to that. More Nuggets conversation coming as the show goes on. I want to get into our offseason breakdown for the Denver Broncos. We're doing it every day around 11:15 and 1:15, a different player every day. Today, we highlight Courtland Sutton. What kind of role will he have as wide receiver two? Can we expect another 1,000-yard season? That's coming up next.
8: What is the one thing that can turn the Broncos defense into the best in the league?
9: Yeah, what is it?
12: If you want to say they're top five defense in the league, you're right. If you want to say they're top three, you're right. Are they the best in the league? TBD. Because if you can get the turnovers, that's when this Vance Joseph defense takes the next step. They start getting takeaways, they're already frustrating to opponents. They're already suffocating to opponents. If you start taking the ball away, you don't talk about fear factor.
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11: All right, we're full into it. Broncos off season, and we're picking a player, maybe a position group, coaches eventually, who we're breaking down every single day. And today, we are on to Courtland Sutton. Worked out perfectly. Had that conversation earlier with our buddy and the legend that is Big Al, and he brought up Courtland Sutton in this role that Courtland

0: leading receiver in touchdowns. Is there a chance that this dude could go back to back to back 1,000-yard seasons as wide receiver two?
1: Yeah, I think there is a definite chance of that, even though most people don't see that. Now that Jalen Waddle's here, they either see Jalen Waddle as like a 900-yard guy and Sutton's as a 900-yard guy, or they see Waddle as like a 1,400 guy and then Sutton's a 700-yard guy. I think it's more complex than that. I think that you're going to have it more where Sutton pushes for 1,000 and then Waddle pushes for 1,200, maybe 1,300. Like that's the, but you have 2,000 yard receivers for the first time since Super Bowl 50. You're going to have 2,000 yard receivers that win a Super Bowl. Yes, that means the Broncos are winning the Super Bowl, but that's what you can do with Sutton and with Waddle. Waddle's presence doesn't take everything away from Sutton. It makes Sutton more dangerous because he's not facing the bracketed coverage that he always would. When people would say Sutton's not our number one, and I would say, what? Defenses treat him like that. What were they treating him like that for? Because he was the Broncos' number one, and they would double-team him. That's gone forever now. Sutton one-on-one? Bo Nix? Sutton one-on-one?
0: Yeah.
1: Yes, please, all day long.
0: I would think there's probably some of that with Sean Payton and Davis Webb, too, of going, hey, man, Courtland is now just this possession receiver that Bo trusts. He's giving you 14 yards a catch, and he's moving the sticks. How can we get more out of that guy? You know what they did? They did the old Cecil Lemmy. Hey, have we seen the best of?
1: Right.
0: And no, because we can unlock another side of this guy if he turns into this as a secondary wide receiver. I mean, just his frame alone. How many second DBs are going to stand with the height and weight and strength that Courtland Sutton has on that outside? So you want to jam him up? Well, he's too strong. He's going to knock your hands away.
1: Right.
0: Or you're going to play back? Well, he's smart enough to take that quick slant, and now Bo getting to the line of scrimmage with 8 extra seconds is going to recognize that. They'll be on the same page. And then if you think, again, you're going to jam him, he does have the speed to run right past you, and Bo can put that thing in a breadbasket.
1: Yeah, Bo can put it on the money, and Sutton can go get it. It's perfect for this team because then on 3rd and 7, pretty tough play. 3rd and 7, you're probably punting. 3rd and 7, Sutton one-on-one, just back shoulder that thing and he can grab it. Put it at the stick, put it at the marker. Throw, tell Sutton I'm throwing at the marker right now. Sutton will go get that. And he's going to be one-on-one. So he's going to be capable of doing that. So with Courtland Sutton, I think that he's going to see it as a refresher because he's going to be out there seeing much different defensive coverage than he did in the past. Much fewer double teams. In fact, I'm not even sure if he would ever be double teamed. Maybe in the red zone. Maybe. But Jalen Waddle's mere presence takes the defensive attention away from Courtland Sutton. That makes Courtland Sutton more dangerous than he was a year ago.
0: Dude, I'm looking at Sutton's stats, and the number is right at 25. He's had 25 receiving touchdowns in the last three. Alex and Kevin, if you could help me, who has the most receiving touchdowns of the last 3 years? I would imagine it's that
1: probably Devontae Adams.
0: I'd imagine that 25 is pretty big. Well, Devontae had, 14 a year ago. So, yeah, you're probably right just based on that number alone. But 25 in three seasons with Russell Wilson, just throw it up and pray quarterback is what that was in that year. And then the first year, a rookie quarterback, they established trust very, very early. And now we know what it is between the two. I'm just going to go out on a limb and say, I mean, that's got to be top 7, 8 in the NFL. So what do we expect as far as touchdown performance from Courtland this year?
1: Yeah, with Courtland, I would say if you put the number between 5 and 8, I think that's fair. Okay. That's appropriate. Touchdowns are the most tricky. I don't think RJ Harvey has 12 touchdowns this year. He probably has 9 or 10. I don't think Sutton has 10 touchdowns this year. He probably has 7 or 8. So I think if you project him from 5 to 8 touchdowns, that's very fair. 5 on the low end, 8 on the high end. Sounds good. How many points, how many touchdowns is this team going to get? Well, a lot. How much is Jalen Waddle going to be responsible? How does he open it up for Evan Ingram? How does he open it up for Courtland Sutton? I don't think Sutton, Waddle's presence to me doesn't mean Sutton's automatically the number one red zone guy. Now, he could be, and he could get 12 touchdowns. Mm-hmm. He could get the touchdowns that RJ had. I just don't think that's the case. Touchdowns are too unpredictable.
0: Well, I think that's a fun part of the conversations tying in who Bo is. Is there going to be again, if you're a defensive game planner and you know who Bo is, the best target, favorite target's the open guy, and then you get into the red zone and you go, who are we supposed to double team? Who do we have an emphasis on? Because the quarterback doesn't pick favorites. He wants to score points.
1: Yeah, and that's the thing. And I'm not saying this to suck up to Kevin Kistner, who is the president of the Bo Nix fan club, but I will say this, because you mention it, like, hey, defenses that know Bo Nix. You had better know Bo Nix. Because I think not only has there been a blatant disrespect for these wide receivers and Bo Nix himself from the national media, look at your defensive coaches. If your defensive coaches don't take Bo Nix

0: Seriously, he'll kill you. So I would urge an opponent of the Broncos, you want to beat this team, you better know that Nicks can make those throws like you mentioned. Who's his open guy? Who's his favorite guy? He's going to find the open guy. And if that's Sutton, you dare leave Sutton one-on-one, you're taking a chance. Mm-hmm. And by the way, when Bo sees that, what I want Bo to do is break. I will break you. I want him to go straight up Ivan Drago. That doesn't mean just start juicing and working out. It means go straight Ivan Drago. Break them. You're going to leave Sutton one-on-one. I'm going to him three times in a row.
1: Yeah.
0: You better change that strategy because Sutton and Nicks can break you.
1: I mean, that's the beauty of what this roster would be. All right, we've gone to Cortland's side every time. Safety takes that step. You talked about it, just like the step or your first step is influence. That way, then what's happening on this side. And if Jalen and Evan are both on that side or Jalen and Troy on that side, what are they doing downfield, dude?
0: Mind blown. Yeah. Mind blown. That's what this offense can do with Sutton out there. Being very consistent. Dust the Thrift.
1: I like that.
0: Says that in our YouTube chat, powered by Sean Ponda. Sutton's been pretty consistent with good quarterback play. He had 10 with Wilson.
1: Yeah.
0: So that's the thing. Sutton's been that consistent guy. So I don't know. Is Sutton misunderstood? Like, is Sutton maybe not appreciated as much? And I'm the wrong person to ask because I've loved him since they drafted him. And I've called him Steal the Draft every time I see him.
1: Because it is perfect. Because for a long time, I was like, they can upgrade at Cortland Sutton.
0: Yeah.
1: They can be a little bit better. And really what it was is he needed a running mate to like unlock what he truly can be. And I think they finally have that for the first time. Dude, he had 1,000 yards in back-to-back seasons. Everyone in the damn world knowing that he was going to get the ball on something and long. Second and long. Third and long.
0: Yeah.
1: 14's getting the ball. And he still had back-to-back 1,000-yard years.
0: I love what you're saying because what you're saying is revealing. And what you're revealing is this. We haven't seen the best of Cortland Sutton.
1: I know, he's 30.
0: Think about that, dude. We've seen Sutton have multiple 1,000-yard seasons. We've seen him work with quarterbacks like Russell Wilson. We have not seen the best of Cortland Sutton. That you're giving me chills bringing that up,
1: that's
0: dude.
1: That's crazy.
0: It's amazing. But that's the truth.
1: Jalen Waddle's going to be 28 in November. Okay. Cortland's 30. We're still looking at a possibility here of we could be talking about this duo of wide receiver for two more seasons after this.
0: Two times, fool.
1: The Jamar Chases and the T. Higgins and some of these and George and the things that go on. Yeah, they're in the conversation. But I think by the middle of this year, we could be talking about Jalen and Cortland in that same sort of light.
0: Wow.
1: That same sort of light with Bo as a quarterback, and then the world would have no choice but to respect him.
0: I love that.
1: And we're kicking him off the train like, get off this train. That'd be sweet, dude.
0: How many other movie quotes? What movie quote do you want to say to those who aren't in Broncos country? Right?
1: That's a good one.
0: I'll be back?
1: Yeah.
0: You're saying that to the problem is the fake May and the Patriots aren't going to be there.
1: They won't be back.
0: Yeah. So they won't be back, but the Broncos will be back. So send me today's, you want to get in the hunt? Send me a movie quote that you want the Broncos to say to an opponent. Like, I'll be back, something. Just send me a movie quote. What are y'all thinking? Because, listen, Super Bowl 61 is theirs until it's not. Mm-hmm. The Broncos are here to kick ass, double live gonzo. Sutton's going to be a big part of that.
1: By the way, Kevin just found the number. Amon-Ra St. Brown has the most touchdowns over the last 3 years.
0: Okay.
1: 33. Cortland Sutton has scored 25. Amon-Ra St. Brown. Cortland Sutton, the national, you know, what's the perception of who they are?
0: Oh yeah,
1: it's like that. Not so much, my friend.
0: Not so fast. My friend. I love that.
1: All right, let's keep this Broncos conversation going. We've talked about shorter play calls. That's going to allow Bo to get to the line of scrimmage sooner rather than later. That's a benefit of Davis Webb. What else does Davis bring to the table? Where will the offense improve with a new, younger play caller? We're going to third down, and that conversation's coming up next.
2: The Blue Line is back. The Colorado Avalanche have re-signed defenseman Brett Kulak and Brent Burns. Kulak, the steady shutdown force who locked it down on the back end upon arrival from Pittsburgh last season. And the ageless Burns back for his 23rd season in the middle of an Ironman streak. Now with draft picks in hand and more cap space to play with. What's next as Joe Sakic tries to fill out the roster? 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
8: Microphone checkup. What is Davis Webb going to fix? What are all the things we expect to get better just because Davis is now calling plays? Well, one of those things is three and outs. So we're going to dive into a few of these things as the offseason rolls on. But today we want to talk three and outs. How good were the Broncos last year extending plays, extending drives, and where can they improve? Well, Kevin did a little research for us. He's always
9: crushing
8: it.
9: Kiss my stats. Yes.
8: The Broncos had 59 three and out drives last season of 189 drives. That doesn't include kneel downs because obviously it's not a real drive that's looking to score points at the end. Cecil, that's 31%. Want to get real technical? It's 31.22% of the time that they went three and out. Three and out at a 31% clip. That can go down. I mean, we could break down why they get into that point. Well, I got a good reason, because you're throwing on first and second down, and one of, if not two of those, were incomplete, and you're looking at third and nine, looking at third and 10 if both were incomplete. So those were the numbers. The Los Angeles Rams, no surprise there, an offense we kind of follow and look at and go, that'd be nice to run. They were the best at converting third downs. They were the best at avoiding those three and out drives. So what can Davis Webb bring to this table that is the Broncos offense to improve that number? They had three and outs at a 31% clip a year ago. Is it as simple as what I want? Run the damn ball on first down. What Big Al said earlier, have an intent to run the ball and make that a part of your identity. Is that the answer?
9: Well, and Big Al did something that I think we should dig into, because it's calling out the, I don't know, manliness of Sean Payton. Like, you can't go away from it. It's not only run the ball on first down. That's part of it, but that's only part of it. The other thing that Al highlighted, which is very true, and we all know it because we've watched a Sean Payton game multiple times, he'll stop running the ball. To me, that's more egregious than not. You got to run on first down. True, But if that becomes a tell and all you do is run on first down, change it up. Sure, Sean's going to do that. He's a bright offensive mind. He's forgotten more about football than most everybody knows. These are all correct. But what else is correct in that is he abandons the run. So for me, it's having more intent, but also don't abandon it. Like, you can go back to it even if you're down. I would say probably 10. If you're down by more than 10, you kind of got to go into pass-happy mode. But if you're down by 10, you can still run. Sean isn't even down, and he still wants to pass more. Bo Nix led the league in passing attempts. That's not a good thing. You want to have more balance. You want to run the ball a little bit more. But most importantly, you don't want to abandon the run. And I think that's where Davis Webb, the differences will show up. The usage of Evan Engram and the stick-to-itiveness of the ground game.
8: Got to use both of those things and have a major impact. The three and outs specifically for me that now you don't want to, oh, we're going to take the ball. We want to set the tone of this game, and then you go three and out. Yes, that hurts. I understand that's part of the conversation. What drove me crazy and the offense that I just cannot see anymore is Sean's desire to get the ball to start the second half because he thinks it can have a major impact. And if used the right way, he's right. It can. But how often was it used the right way? How often are we coming in here on a Monday and go, hey, why did they go three and out to start the second half in minus 4 yards? Why did they? It got better with Bo, but the early stuff with Russell, why'd they lose 7 yards? Because Russell's doing pirouettes in the backfield to get sacked. Why are we talking about it's a design to start the second half with the ball, but you come out with two or three straight pass plays that don't help anybody and not even Bo Nix because they're behind the line of scrimmage, behind the sticks, and some are incomplete.
9: Well, and if it's first and 10 and you pass and it's incomplete, now you're second and 10. You're not running on second and 10 because if you do,
8: now you're chasing.
9: Your third down's wasted.
8: Mm-hmm.
9: So you get 4 yards on that second down. Now it's third and 6. You're punting, basically. You've got to get yourself in the third and manageable. Third and manageable means running the ball. Running the ball early and then stick toing it as the game goes on.
8: I know you mentioned like it being a tell, but I would also kind of counter back with that. If there were a true identity, and I have to get over it, I have gotten over it. Identity for this team is not going to be run the football. But if some of that identity was more balanced, isn't there a, hey, man, they run the hell out of the football on first down. And then at one point in the middle of the third quarter, early in the fourth quarter, and you need a big play, there's play action waiting for you, and Cortland or Jalen are going over the top because that defense is starting to cheat.
9: Yeah, the defense cheats, and then
8: you can take advantage of your identity.
9: Yep. You can take advantage because your reputation is going to precede you. When you face a Sean Payton team, the reputation is going to precede you, and now Bo Nix's reputation, and actually, that's a good conversation for us to have, especially in July. You have your reputation and what you're known for. Like, identity is one thing. What's your identity? Yeah, baby. Identity. We talk about that. What's your reputation? And how can you use that against a defense? Oh, here comes Bo Nix. They're going to pass it all the time. You could change that up.
8: Mm-hmm.
9: Oh, in this down and distance, Sean Payton loves this play. Well, it's not Sean Payton calling the plays. It's Davis Webb. So can you use that to your distinct advantage, especially early on? Davis Webb's kind of future is going to be told in those first 6 weeks. If you're a future head coach, your record's above 500 in those first 6 weeks.
8: Above, or could it be 3-3?
9: I'd take 3-3. Okay. Trust me, those first six
8: games.
9: It's a
8: damn gauntlet.
9: It's a gauntlet. But I think the future of Davis Webb, because that'll tell you, is Sean comfortable with letting him call plays? How do you look in those first six games? It's not fair. This is not fair for Davis Webb. That you get that sort of gauntlet right out the gate. But life's not fair, Carnal.
8: Yeah, that's right.
9: So guess what? You got to go out and get it.
8: With Dennis Leary, right? Life's not fair. Wear a bleeping helmet. That's what he always used to say. And I'd agree with that statement.
9: That's ripping heaters.
8: Yeah, that's right. Remember his stand-up special when he's talking about drinking NyQuil?
9: Yeah.
8: Like, that big bleeping cue. Always on the bottle right there. I always thought that was hilarious. And then the third down conversation, dude, they had the third most third down plays in the NFL. Now, one of them they were behind is Cleveland. You know, yeah, Cleveland sucks. They're going to be looking at third and long pretty regularly. The Chargers are on this list. So the teams that had the most third downs in the NFL, Cleveland, Los Angeles, and then the Denver Broncos. That's exactly what you were just talking about. Sean falling in love with the play and telling himself, watch this. I'm going to get him on first down with this pass play. They're never going to see it coming. And guess what, Sean? I saw it coming in my boxers on the couch Those guys get paid millions of dollars to dissect your offense. They saw it coming before you drew it up.
9: Yeah.
8: You just can't be. Honestly, he's so predictable because they know what kind of offense he wants to bring to make himself look good.
9: And I think you hit the nail on the head as to what makes Davis Webb so much different. He's not predictable.
8: Mm-hmm.
9: The Broncos became predictable. Now they have the unknown of Davis Webb. Sean, let him coach. Don't get in his way. Don't grab the wheel. I know Sean has his various opinions. Sean has opinions on his players that you probably don't want to hear. He probably doesn't want you to hear them. But even some of those players that Sean doesn't believe in, let's just say Evan Engram. You know, and mm-hmm. I'm not saying that Sean doesn't believe in Evan Engram, but I got two eyes, and I know that he didn't use Engram. I mean, we talked to Big Al earlier. I brought up Engram. You see how he just was glowing about Evan Engram and, like, what he can do?
8: Yeah.
9: Is that a Sean problem or is that an Engram problem? Because for me, it's a Sean problem. That's been corrected with Davis Webb. So Davis Webb can get the best from Evan Engram. And Sean, our YouTube chat saying it, powered by Sean Ponda, he can be the proud papa of two guys, Davis Webb and Bo Nix.
8: Yeah, that's right.
9: So what is he? He likes credit more than anything, right?
8: Yeah, he does. Yeah.
9: Now he would get more credit because Davis Webb is a future head coach.
8: Look at what I've created.
9: Exactly.
8: For the NFL.
9: Then he could get excited. He could yell at George in the office. Be like, George! Hey, George, I heard on the fan they're giving me more credit.
10: Yeah.
9: You know what's better than little?
10: Yeah.
9: More.
10: It's, yeah.
9: But no, George, you're not getting it, George. Are you even listening to me, George?
10: Yeah.
9: No, they're saying I get more credit.
10: Yeah.
9: I get more responsibility.
10: Yeah.
9: I am the reason why the Broncos are the greatest.
10: Yeah.
8: He's just like, is it lunchtime yet? God, I got to get out of this building for an hour.
9: Greg, why did you put my office right next to Sean's office?
8: That's the new building. I want to be on the other side, down an elevator, and hidden behind some boxes.
9: Yeah, the first question in the new building is like, where's Sean's office and how can I avoid it?
8: All right, let's check our Twitter timeline. What's happening on our Twitter accounts that we want to share with the tribe? I got a couple of things, including something. Now, it's not at the position we've all wanted it to be, but hockey is starting to get a little smarter. Just get giant dudes out on the ice. Something happened over the draft this weekend that we got to talk about coming up next.
6: 14 wins wasn't enough. A number one seed wasn't enough. So what'll it take for Bo Nix to become the most valuable player in the league?
8: If Bo is throwing for an extra 15 to 20 touchdowns and has an extra 1,500 yards on his resume, that's an MVP conversation for Bo Nix. That's what that leads to.
9: Yeah.
8: Because the team, we both say they're not going to win 14 games, but if you're winning 10, 11, 12, and you're fighting for the AFC West, and you're still in contention for the number one seed in the AFC, and you have that kind of numbers in QB next to your name,
9: yeah,
8: that's default MVP conversation.
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8: All right, what's happening on our Twitter timeline that we want to share with the tribe? I got a couple. Cecil's always got a couple, and we like to have some fun with this. We sometimes get serious sports stuff in here, but others, we just kind of like to mess around a little bit. And I'm looking at a photo. Check this guy out, Cece, of somebody that the San Jose Sharks drafted this weekend.
9: Okay, right.
8: Now, I'm not going to grind
9: it's
8: over...
9: It's a large human being.
8: I'm not going to grind over, like, deep NHL draft picks, so I'm certainly not grinding over what the San Jose Sharks did in their draft. But this came across my timeline, and I thought, here we go. Somebody's finally starting to get it. Just put giant people out on the ice. This dude, Alexander Komarov, is 7'1". I mean, what, is he 7'3", 7'4", on skates? That's an intimidating player. Why don't they do this with goalies? It's the old hockey question, right? Just put a giant fat guy in there that can barely get side to side and just take up space. If a guy 7'3" is skating at me, and I'm a bad example because I'm in this room and not a professional athlete because I clearly didn't have it, I'm getting out of the way. I'm not going to let that guy hit me. Why aren't there more Giants in the NHL?
9: Yeah, because the Giants are playing basketball.
8: And they get paid more.
9: They get paid
8: That's
9: more.
8: Right.
9: Yeah,
8: yeah,
9: so
8: right.
9: If I'm over 7 foot, I'm playing basketball. Because even if you're not good, they're going to pay you because you're over 7 foot. So it's odd. It's an odd choice that he would pick hockey. But hey, get down how you get down, baby. Go make your tens of millions if you can.
8: Yeah.
9: It would have been more playing basketball.
8: I'm not sure at pick number 201, tens of millions are on his way, but... who knows? 7'1". Let's see what it turns into. He just, like, I mean, he kind of, I just got this like giraffe vibe. If he can skate well, it won't look like, I just like this baby giraffe that doesn't know what they're doing. He's just so long and lengthy.
9: Okay.
8: He's going to look weird out there.
9: Okay.
8: But we'll see what Alexander turns into. Good luck with the San Jose Sharks.
0: Slow motion for me. Slow motion, move it. Slow motion for me.
8: All right, last one I got, and it's from our buddy Mike Kliss. He shared this yesterday morning. Broncos outside linebacker Jonathan Cooper is not the only NFL player being represented by Denver attorney Harvey Steinberg. Sources confirm that Steinberg is going to be in a Tampa courtroom today representing Lions cornerback Terrion Arnold, who's accused of coordinating several co-defendants to lure three men into an apartment where victims were alleged robbed, beaten, held at gunpoint as retribution for stealing $200,000 worth of personal items that Arnold had. He was a first-round draft pick and now is looking at a felony, multiple felonies, that could come with a life sentence. I think we all know who Harvey is at this point and what his job is and what all that comes with. And you can make your own decisions on Harvey. I have, but the Terrion Arnold story was just pretty crazy this weekend. This dude literally is being charged with hiring people to lure men into an apartment to get his revenge on something he believes they did to him.
9: Yeah.
8: It's like a movie thing.
9: Allegedly, they stole some stuff, so then he got revenge or whatever. But as the era that's been around forever, what am I going to say? Rich guys get away with rich guys get away with stuff. Alex.
8: Terrion's rich.
9: From the World Cup to my lips, because my lips almost said the S word. He could face a felony. For the love of God, Terrion Arnold's not going to pay anything. He's going to get a slap on the wrist. So is John the Cooper. John the Cooper's going to get a slap on the wrist. For the love of God. Tell me when somebody actually gets arrested, and I ain't just talking about sports.
8: Yeah.
9: Tell me when something actually happens, and I'll be like, woo, wow. But right now, Terrion Arnold is going to, Harvey's going to get him off. Whatever.
8: Harvey is just, there's a word I can't use, but I don't know. Harvey is, I know folks look at him and go, oh, great, getting our Broncos out of trouble. I don't know. If you're associated with Harvey, I don't know that I really want you in my circle. But we'll figure out how it plays out.
1: Dial 1-800-R-BAD.
8: And that actually gets you to Harvey. That number gets you to Harvey.
9: 1-800-R-BAD.
8: Yeah, that's exactly
9: okay,
8: right.
9: Okay, nice.
8: It's a Harvey hotline right there.
9: Nice.
8: All right, Cease, what's happening on your timeline?
9: Nothing but Sophie Cunningham tweets.
8: I haven't seen them so
9: every single one of her pointing. It's the ultimate meme of the internet.
8: It's so good.
9: It's the best ever.
8: So good.
9: Every single one of them. My buddy Drew Davenport, who's a lawyer, works for Football Guys. He had one that said, this is how the Salem witch trial started. Sophie's just pointing.
8: Yeah.
9: Just pointing.
8: Burn her!
9: Burn her there! She's a witch! She's a witch! And then this one from Casino King, when someone passes me and ends up at the same red light, and it's just Sophie pointing, because you always get that. You get that guy who's a big jerk face. Maybe it's Jeff Van Gundy. He's the jerk face, and he cuts you off, and he's moving through traffic, and he's being wild, and then you get up to that red arrow, and he's sitting right there. Mm-hmm. And you're like, oh, you were an unsafe driver that was speeding and cutting everybody off, and I just met you at the light.
8: You saved 0 seconds.
9: Exactly. I'm right behind you, dummy.
8: I like to give him the Luka Doncic, Devin Booker. I'll just stare at him the whole time, waiting for him to look back over at me.
9: Yeah.
8: So they can't do it. But Sophie is dominating the internet with her pointing memes right now, and
9: yes.
8: the different reasons as to why are just absolutely outstanding.
9: They're perfect. Well, I put the one out there about Bo Nix and me like pointing at the radio host that said Bo Nix was a third round pick.
8: Yeah.
9: And some of those radio hosts even responded and said, yeah, that's me.
8: Yeah.
9: Well, I'm going to be pointing at you, and we're all laughing.
8: At least they hold themselves accountable,
9: which
8: we really like.
9: Yeah, so, not everyone does.
8: Sophie for the win on the internet.
1: Always. The internet is a breeding ground for freaks.
9: That's an oldie but a goodie. The period from 1990 to 1999, how would you describe it? The 90s, basically. The 90s. I'm stuck in the 90s, so be very gentle. But how would you describe 1990 to 1999?
8: I would call that the second greatest era of my life. That's what I would call it.
9: Okay, I would call it the ninja period, because nostalgia, and this is just straight up nostalgia on Twitter. Nostalgia is a form of depression. The period from 90 to 1999 where ninjas were everywhere. Take a gander at that.
8: Oh, wow.
9: You remember Teenage Mutant Ninja Turtles, of course. But
8: Beverly Hills Ninja
9: with Chris Farley.
8: Yeah.
9: We always talk about Tommy Boy. We very rarely talk about Beverly Hills Ninja, which included Chris Rock.
8: Yeah.
9: He also had some ninja skills, not as good as Chris Farley, but like
8: the Three Ninjas, right?
9: Three Ninjas.
8: Three Ninjas Kick Back was number two.
9: They always are
8: that
9: awesome.
8: That was an outstanding. Right? Rocky Loves Emily. I mean, yes. Who doesn't remember that?
9: You've got the ninjas in Mortal Kombat. You know
8: oh,
9: what I mean?
8: Oh, yeah. That's Finish when Mortal him. Kombat started to become what it is.
9: Exactly. So you had Shinobi, the video game on the old Nintendo system. Shinobi was awesome. You had Ninja Gaiden.
8: Oh, Ninja Gaiden, Ninja I remember. Gaiden. I don't know if I remember Shinobi.
9: Shinobi was great. It was a Sega game where you like threw the stars
8: oh, yeah.
9: at your opponents.
8: Okay. Yeah. Okay, yeah, yeah.
9: So all of you have American Ninja here, Ninja Turtles. You got Scorpion, all the Three Ninjas, like everything. The 90s were the ninja yeah. decade.
8: Mm-hmm. What happened to that? Why aren't we obsessed with ninjas anymore?
9: I don't know, but as someone who has a story about ninjas that yeah. I'm putting on Kickstarter this year, I sure hope y'all like it.
8: Come back and you can reignite the ninja
9: There was
8: Chris.
9: Something that was fascinating. In full disclosure, I'm going to sound really probably lame when I say this, but whatever. I wanted to be a ninja growing up. Mm-hmm. Yes, I wanted to be a farmer yeah. slash assassin. And it's probably...
8: Good faith, both.
9: Well, one, they're good bikes. They're great bikes. And my favorites, Kawasaki Ninjas, and why I have my ZX9R, is probably because of the 90s.
8: You just wanted it from there.
9: All the ninjas, because yeah. I just wanted a ninja. Now, still love a CBR. That's a really good bike. I'm not a Suzuki guy at all. Usually make fun of Suzuki riders, but like Yamaha is good with me for my dirt bike. But Kawasaki Ninja, man. Let's That's give it up way. To ninjas today. Yeah.
8: There was always like the Teenage Mutant Ninja Turtles are always what you wanted. But when they made, I believe it was just the first movie, and the foot soldiers, because they have like the ninja, they look yeah. like a ninja. They're right. dressed like that right. outfit. And then like they're doing that. And then remember the foot soldier hideout? Like all the video games had the skateboard ramp that you could go all the way around the hideout. And I'm like, you know, Leonardo's dope. And April makes me feel funny things across my body that I've never felt before. But if I had to sign up for one group today, I'd be a foot soldier. Because they look cool. They had the skateboard ramp. I'm like, all the stuff they do is what I do, minus that cool outfit.
9: Yeah.
8: So foot soldiers were kind of like, I kind of want to be one of those guys.
9: And I think ninjas might be coming back, because I don't know if you saw the trailer for Spider-Man Brand New Day.
8: No.
9: It's him versus the Hand.
8: Really?
9: The ninja clan from
8: yeah,
9: Daredevil?
8: Yeah. Yeah.
9: Yeah.
8: It's kind of cool.
9: There's a shot where Spider-Man's jumping at like 20 ninjas.
8: Can I ask a question that may make you upset?
9: Yes.
8: Who is Spider-Man now? What human plays
9: it's
8: that?
9: Still Peter Parker.
8: No. What actor is him now?
9: What's his name?
2: Tom Holland.
9: Yeah, okay. Tom Holland. Okay. He's still Peter Parker.
8: I felt like they were switching quite a bit.
9: Yeah, they were, but now this is what? Alex's fourth Spider-Man movie? This is his fourth Spider-Man movie.
2: Okay, this is his fourth. Third Spider-Man in a like a stretch. Maguire, Garfield, now Holland.
9: Yeah. All right. But it's been Holland for a while now.
8: He checks the box. He's 5'4" and 108 pounds. So that's what Spider-Man
9: hey,
8: Zendaya looks
9: like. Can put him in her pocket. You're like, hey, you're coming with me.
8: That's exactly right. I got to read just this one because it just popped up on my timeline. Somebody just wrote, I don't understand why so many Americans are confused about offsides and how it works in soccer. It's easy. If anything exciting happens, that's offsides. I'm sorry, Alex. I had to read that one.
9: We're all getting used to it, right?
8: We were just talking about some of the Brazil games, and I've actually been watching more World Cup than I originally thought I was going to watch. So I've been entertained by it. We'll see what the knockout stage that's going on right now brings us. All right, that's it. Hour two, quarter two done. Let's get into our third quarter, our lunch hour, going back to the conversation about the Denver Nuggets. Are you worried about what Nikola Jokic said this weekend? Are we? Find out coming up next.
3: What is the one thing that can turn the Broncos defense into the best in the league?
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9: If you want to say they're top five defense in the league, you're right. 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Are they the best in the league? TBD. Because if you can get the turnovers, that's when this Vance Joseph defense takes the next step. They start getting takeaways, they're already frustrating to opponents. They're already suffocating to opponents. If you start taking the ball away, you don't talk about fear factor.
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8: All right, hour number three, quarter three, our lunch hour, as we're hanging out for four full quarters. Kicking it with you guys till 2 o'clock. We want to hear from you. So hit us up with Tribe Roll Call. Who are you? Where are you? What you doing for a buck out there today? Let us give you and your company a little bit of a shout out on the show. So, Tribe Roll Call, who are you, where are you, what you doing for a buck? 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Also, watching the show over on YouTube, youtube.com/Denver Sports. We appreciate you doing it there. Click the Dover and Cecil stream. If you've got an extra click in you, hit that subscribe button, and we'd love for you to help us out a little. You can also participate in the YouTube chat. We call it the Tribe Chat, and it's fueled by our friends over at Shomp Honda, proud sponsor of the program. Our boy Sean came in and wrote, Double Dragon. That's a good one, too. Little Double Dragon game. That's outstanding.
9: Yes, Double Dragon was awesome.
8: So you can participate in those conversations as well. We didn't mention any of the martial arts movies during the 90s. Excuse me. We said Three Ninjas. That's a martial arts movie.
9: Three Ninjas, done and done.
8: Yeah, exactly. There were, like, my lady is super into, like, the real martial arts movies. And we'll get into that. Like, she loves one guy in particular. I can't remember his name. But, like, because of his ninja moves or whatever.
9: Right, right.
8: Probably disrespecting the whole craft by saying what I'm saying. But I think you guys know what I mean.
9: If it's Shokusugi, then I get it. Because Shokusugi is, like, Enter the Ninja, Revenge of the Ninja. Like, he is...
8: Her dad was really into this guy and then passed the buck forward, and now she's really into this guy.
9: Yes.
8: And a lot of them are... you have to have subtitles to read. They don't speak English.
9: Oh, nice.
8: So she's like, you want to watch that? And I'm like, no, not really.
9: I'm not into reading for 2.5 hours.
8: And then there we are watching the movie, right? Next 5 minutes, movie's on, and we're going. So hit us up with what we're talking about or anything you want to get into. We're going to ask you to participate in this Nuggets conversation because we want to know how Nuggets Nation feels about what Nikola Jokic had to say over the weekend. And what Nikola Jokic had to say is that he is not so sure, just not 100% sure, he's going to sign this contract extension that the Nuggets can offer him this year. It would be a max contract because of all the boxes that he checks. We know what it is, earning him a whole lot of money over the next 4 or 5 years. He could become a free agent in summer of 2027. I'm not particularly worried about that. I'm not worried that Joker is going to go, you know what, I'm tired of this nonsense. I don't want to be in the Denver Nuggets anymore. Coach doesn't know what he's doing. Ownership's not holding him accountable. Guys are shutting it down in the postseason. All of the things that we know is going on with the Denver Nuggets. You asked me earlier what my worry level was. For going 1 through 10,
9: right.
8: I'm at about a 2 of worry that this actually turns into something. My, like, oh, hell yeah meter that he did this is an 11. So worry is at 2. Good job, Nikola Jokic. 10, whatever the highest number it can be. I love the fact that he's putting this out there because it puts pressure on somebody that nobody else in the world can put pressure on. Josh Kroenke, you now have to do something. You have to show up, and you can't just show up in your clean cut suits and fresh haircut and hair slick back every year and go, I've got this under control. And then the next 364 days, you show us you don't have anything under control.
9: Right.
8: This is a warning shot from Nikola Jokic saying, get your bleep together or lose the best thing that's ever happened to you. I don't think the latter is going to happen because if Josh Kroenke and Stan don't get their bleep together, there's much more problems than just losing Nikola Jokic with those two gentlemen.
9: Yeah, and that's the thing. Like, where's your panic meter at, Nuggets Nation? We want to hear answer? From you. My answer is I'm at 20%. So if it's 1 to 10, then I would be at a 2, just like you. So I am not concerned about Joker leaving. He's going to leave. And I also don't buy in the Nuggets for life stuff. Of course he's going to say that. What else are guys going to say? Now, not everybody does. But I think there's this, and it's almost, actually, I could make an argument that it's insulting to Joker. There's this insulting take from some fans of like, well, he's never going to leave. Are you sure? Like, and that's insulting to him for his legacy. So they can run the organization into the ground and Joker would just never leave because he said Nuggets for life. That's not how life operates. That's not how sports operates. And that's not how business operates. And guess what we're in? Life, sports, business.
8: Mm-hmm.
9: So because of that, with Nikola Jokic saying, oh, I'm Nuggets for life. Yeah, baby, I don't.
8: This one right here.
0: My plan is to be Nuggets forever.
9: Okay, what about the plan changing? Right? What about the plan? Plan can't change?
8: Mm-hmm.
9: I plan to be Nuggets forever. Uh-huh. When did he say that? Four years ago?
8: That's a couple of years old.
9: Yeah, that's a few years old. All right. Is the plan different now? Did it change? I just think it's insulting to Joker to be like, well, he's going to be here forever. No. You've got to be worthy of him. You, as a franchise, think about that, have to be worthy of one of the best basketball players to ever play.
8: Mm-hmm.
9: Because that's what he is. But if this team just is garbage, he's not going to stick around, nor should he. So am I nervous that Joker's going to leave? No. Am I super happy and super proud that he's putting the pressure on the franchise? Yes, because he's the only one that can.
8: I think that's a good word of proud, of like, from who this guy used to be.
9: Yeah.
8: Not going to say anything of, hell, did they just waste a pick? That's the original thought of, like, Nikola Jokic from Serbia. What the hell are we doing? You got Yusuf on the team. What are we, you know? And then turning into what he's turned into. And then now each of us going, I mean, dude, we both said it. At the end of the year, when he was asked about David Adelman and saying, that's not my job or responsibility.
9: Yeah.
8: We sat on this show with talking into these microphones going, no, man, you have to take some of that responsibility. Every superstar in the world wants that.
9: Yep.
8: This guy just, you know, marches to the beat of his own drum in a little different tune. Doesn't really necessarily want that, but I think a part of, and this is me in my weird world of, like, yeah, I'm right about my theory of him understanding who he actually is, and I'm sure an agent's in his ear.
9: Yeah, right.
8: I know damn sure his brothers are in his ear.
9: Yes.
8: I know family is in his ear. Guys that used to be on the Nuggets front office still have his ear on what's going on, and now they're doing other things in NBA circles that aren't just KSE. And the two Tommies I told you about earlier only knew KSE and then went and did something else. It's like, you know, when you're a kid and you're like, wait a minute, you guys don't come home and clean for 3 straight hours every single day? You get to play video games? So that's how it works over here? That's what Joker's
9: right.
8: And these guys are figuring out, and then get
9: right.
8: to tell Joker
9: yep.
8: that this is happening. So I love that you use the word proud, because you could be worried. Cecil and I are both worried. But you should also be proud that this dude's starting to figure out who he is and that he can change the tune of two really, really rich dudes in Josh and Stan Kroenke. One man from Sombor, Serbia, can change how they approach business and basketball. And the benefactors are us, me, you,
9: yes.
8: Nuggets Nation.
9: Yeah,
8: out there.
9: And I love that for us, because you get the best possible product in this situation. You get the pressure put on the franchise from the franchise player, from the one guy that could do that. So it's good news, and it's not nerve-wracking news, because at the end of the day, I feel he's going to sign. At the end of the day, I feel he is going to be Nuggets for life. I just think it's disrespectful and kind of ignorant to say, like, oh, yeah, there's no way possible he could leave. No, no, no. Do you know how much pressure someone else – what's Lucas saying to him? Right now,
8: mm-hmm.
9: One of his best friends in the league. What's Lucas saying? Hey, come here. Come over here. Come over here. What? Fly over city, Denver, whatever. And listen, this is insulting to us because we're here and we love Denver. But outside, somebody in L.A. right now.
8: Dude, if I'm Luka Doncic, I'm calling Nikola Jokic. I'm saying don't sign that max contract.
9: Yep.
8: And think about this, man. Two of us from war-ridden countries. We're now dominating the NBA, which every kid in that side of the world wants to
9: right,
8: be in.
9: Right.
8: Not about EuroLeague championships. Goes, we're in L.A. as best friends playing for the Los Angeles Lakers.
9: Mm-hmm.
8: I want to throw up in my mouth as I'm saying this out loud. But again, what is Luka doing? He's doing exactly what you're talking about. Recruiting.
9: Yeah.
8: Recruiting. His best bud.
9: Because it ain't showtime. It's Motime. Whatever yeah. you want to call it. Like, it would be... That's the type of sell. And do you know how easy that sell is?
8: I still feel... And maybe this is me just being crazy and... a diehard Nikola Jokic and Denver Nugget fan. I still believe him when he says, I want to be a Nugget forever. But I also, now I have to acknowledge this, and I think those of you that live in this lane with me, we have to do this together. This statement from the weekend, it's a warning shot from Nikola.
9: Yeah.
8: Yes, I want to be a Nugget forever. That means I'm giving you the grace and the runway to keep me here,
9: mm-hmm.
8: to be a Nugget forever.
9: Yep.
8: And if I have to leave, people are going to point the finger at me. I'm going to point it right back at them.
9: Right.
8: And them are people with the last name Kroenke.
9: So are the Nuggets about to do something desperate then? Not the coaching thing. We're going to get into the coaching thing.
8: You mean like a major trade for
9: yeah.
8: the sake of, like what Minnesota just did with LaMelo Ball?
9: Exactly. Are the Nuggets going to panic and make a big move? And we all talk about, oh, they got Jaylen Brown, everybody. They had to trade Jamal and Cam Johnson and picks or whatever. But like, oh, they got Jaylen Brown. Are the Nuggets about to do something desperate because they feel more scared? And by the way, if they do something desperate, yes, I just said doo-doo. Talking about KSE, of course I'm talking about doo-doo. If they do something like that, is it a sign that they are nervous?
8: Because
9: watch what they do, not what they say.
8: Well, because you want to talk about legacy, and I know the Avalanche have won, and the Kroenkes get credit for that, but
9: sure,
8: we kind of
9: and their soccer team wins, and they love the Rams. The Rams
8: sure.
9: win, so yes,
8: yeah.
9: yes, plenty of reason to be proud.
8: I don't care about Arsenal. I don't even
9: I don't
8: really
9: care about
8: know
9: the
8: what's
9: Rams.
8: Going on there. I don't care about the Rams.
9: Yep,
8: I actually do kind of mess with the reps because I got some friends that work there, and that I root for my friends.
9: Sure,
8: but I mean, you want to talk about legacy? If Josh Kroenke fumbled Nikola Jokic,
9: oh, you said the words, dude.
8: If Josh Kroenke fumbles Nikola Jokic, the legacy is that.
1: Yeah. Don't talk about that.
8: I don't want to, coach. You're making me.
9: Yeah, don't say that.
8: That's what Josh is remembered for.
9: Wow.
8: Not bringing Colorado hockey, right, not being a part of, you know, buying the ownership, flipping what McNichols and Ball now is and turning this into a major business. Josh Kroenke's legacy would be fumbling Nikola Jokic. Man, I really hope he's smarter than that.
9: Does he know that?
8: I think he is smarter than that. I just don't know what they can do now because Stan, you know, daddy calls the shots.
9: Well, why does he want to look more like a pirate than actually be there? You can take a break from going to the barbershop and show up at the building. Like, seriously, he's very well groomed. Yeah. He's a zillionaire, so of course that'd be the case. But like, dude, come on. I don't need you up there like Captain Jack Sparrow. I need your coach to sit up straight and be a man, have a spine, mm-hmm, a backbone, which David Adelman just sitting there like he didn't even want to be at that press conference.
8: He looked like he was grounded and his parents were having a meeting.
9: And if Josh Kroenke is going to say that stuff, like, I'm there, I got this, then be there. Be there, Josh. You're never there.
8: I got to make it real clear. I'm not saying you are either. I don't think Joker's leaving. I just think this is his first action of going, don't screw this up. Don't screw this up and make me have to make a tough decision about where I am and who I am as an NBA player.
9: Right.
8: That's what this was about.
9: Right. And that decision by Joker is a good decision to make. And that's why we can be proud of him, because the Nuggets might be on the verge of doing a big trade, which may not make them better.
8: We're going to talk about some of these trades. Just a second. I got to read this text from our guy, Tommy D, by the way. He writes, Timmy D. Yo, Dove and Cease, longtime Triber, first-time roll caller. We appreciate you, Timmy. I'm out here plumbing in Broomfield. Gratefully, I'm working inside because it's gonna be 90 plus for like the next 2 weeks. Solid show, fellas. Y'all are the men. Timmy D, signing off. Timmy, we appreciate you. Thanks for being a part of the tribe, hitting us up for the first time. Now let's make it regular. We'd love to hear from you as much as you can throughout the day, and stay out there doing what you're doing. Plumbing up in Broomfield. My side of town up there on the north side.
9: I like it. We got a media critic who is Brian.
8: Oh, what's up, Brian? Part-time media critic.
9: Yes, part-time media critic, full-time KSE hater. He says, nothing is number 15's fault. He's totally committed to his craft.
8: He's
9: committed to his offense.
8: Yeah, I was going to say, we can talk about what he is on the floor. Mm-hmm. The state of the current Nuggets has nothing to do with who Nikola is.
9: Yeah.
8: Some of that is really Nug life kind of luck about CBA changing when this team did it the right way for the first time in 50 years.
9: If the championship is the anomaly and Nug life is the norm, then wouldn't you say this is going to end a way differently than we thought? If Nug life is real, if Nug life is back, if mm-hmm. Nug life is a thing again, because it was a thing.
8: Oh, yeah.
9: It was.
8: Forever.
9: But if that's the case, if it's truly back, then this isn't going to end well. Because it's Nug life.
8: Yeah.
9: So it's never going to end well.
8: I thought we like put it in a box, threw it in the ocean. I thought Nug life was gone forever. And then David Adelman got hired and turned
1: into ugly,
8: what he
1: is. Right?
8: It's real ugly, BJ.
9: It is ugly.
8: Real ugly.
9: Well, then how can Nikola pull us out of this?
8: He did it once. Can he not do it again? He destroyed Nug life. He buried it. I'm burying you. That's what Nikola did. Jamal helped. Can they do that a second time? With all the odds stacked against them.
9: With the front office intent on getting rid of Jamal.
8: Mm-hmm.
9: That's what it seems like from all this buzz that we're hearing about. And Bill Simmons says this and blah, blah, blah. Yeah. But the best duo in basketball, it looks like they're going to break it up.
8: So that's the latest right now.
9: That doesn't.

0: and make it work with the rest of the guys. Here's what Bill had to say, and then we'll tell you whether or not we like this deal.
1: There's a lot of smoke billowing around Denver in general. Some I believe, some I don't believe. Murray and Cam Johnson for Jalen and Hauser, which would save Denver $10 million this year. The Celtics could take Cam Johnson in their trade exception. Murray is $50 million this year, 54 and 57. So he's about $8 million behind Jalen in each of those years.
2: But same amount of years.
1: Same amount of years, but I'm shaving off $7-8 million. I'm adding Cam Johnson, who I can either keep or spin in a trade. And I am getting somebody who I still think is one of the best 25 players in the league back for Jalen. And I think if I'm Boston, I'm signing up for that trade. If I'm Denver, I'm at least having a 6-hour meeting, and it's a reconstruction of a team, because you're going to remove the Murray Jokic pick and roll, but you could run a lot of that offense through Joker. You re-sign Peyton Watson with the extra money. You have him more involved offensively, and you could argue that that team's better. It's bigger. It's deeper. You have Jokic and Gordon and Jalen as your front line. You have more flexibility, and you have somebody who can really step in if Gordon gets hurt, which he gets hurt every year.
0: I don't think that helps the Nuggets. I honestly don't know that it helps either team. Is either team better from that scenario? And I don't really care about Boston. I want them to lose at everything that they do.
3: Sounds like change for change's
0: sake. Yeah, it sounds like a Celtics fan is going, man, I don't know how it's going to work with Jalen on this team now that they've tried to move him. How can I get the most out of him to make my team competitive still? That's what it sounds like.
3: Yeah.
0: And I don't really want to help out the Boston Celtics for sure. And you know how I feel about trading away Jamal Murray. You bring up the name Jalen Brown, I have to entertain the idea in the conversation. The dude's a finals MVP. And it's not like it was 10 years ago. We're just a couple of years removed from Jalen Brown being a finals MVP. We're a year removed from him scoring 29 points a night. So this guy is it. He can do it. Is it the same fit as as Jamal Murray? Maybe, but not on day one, right. Not on day two either,
3: right.
0: Not on month two, maybe year two. You have that sort of chemistry and things that we're talking about. And then guess what? Jalen's in his 30s and Nicole is almost 33. By the time that kind of chemistry that Joker and Jamal had is back with Jalen and Joker.
3: Well, the nice thing, if there was a deal for Jalen Brown, you go, what coach would want to coach him? Because then you become more attractive to potential head coaches. You're going to be looking for a head coach next year. David Ottman's not the answer. And for the love of God, don't you... And as an automatic fact, for the love of God, please don't keep David Ottman another year. Please.
0: I mean, one of the reasons they're having this veteran head coach conversation is if we have to fire David in January... there's somebody there to take that job.
3: And I imagine if there's somebody there, maybe that doesn't get the job, but just somebody there for now, wouldn't it be attractive? Like, hey, you get Joker and Jalen. You get Joker and Jalen.
0: But does Jamal and Joker not give you that?
3: You should. You should. But maybe Jamal's reputation before this last season precedes him in the mind of some. We're with Jamal Murray every day.
0: Yeah.
3: We cover the Nuggets every day. We're on top of it every day. If you're nationally, you might still think Jamal's the old Jamal. Yeah, yeah, good in the playoffs, but guy doesn't show up. Out of shape, watching MMA, up at Blackhawk. Maybe nationally you wouldn't even know that. But still, like, I think Jamal Murray is different now. Unfortunately, his reputation might, I don't know, cloud somebody's judgment. It should give you that. You should be excited about coaching Joker and Jamal. What's David Adelman's excuse?
0: Mm-hmm. That's a great question. By the way, I'm just messing with the trade machine at ESPN with this whole Bill Simmons suggestion, Sam Hauser, Jalen Brown, Jamal Murray, Cam Johnson, both swapping it up. I mean, we are talking about, but this is where Bill is. The Celtics are then taking on an extra $5 million. They're in a bad financial spot as well. The Nuggets are in the same exact financial spot with a little bit extra money. So in this scenario, Bill's going, well, then you could pay Peyton Watson. Yeah, because Peyton's going to agree to $8 million a year. We're still $12 million short
3: a year to
0: pay Peyton Watson.
3: That's if you get him on a good deal.
0: Right.
3: Because remember, he's asking for 28.
0: And the two teams that want him, not New Jersey, what the hell are they now? Brooklyn and Chicago. They have nothing but money and still have to reach a floor so they can overpay him by design to make their owners not have to share salary cap money.
3: Yep. Yep. It's one of those things, like, it just, this is getting to the trade calculator, finding a deal that would work, and going like, that's the deal.
0: This a lot, it feels like, I feel like today a lot of NBA folks, shows like this, are getting got by it.

0: a Celtics fan trying to make his team better.
1: Yeah.
0: That's him going like, we got to get Jaylen off. Who do I like? Oh, Jamal Murray's a really good player. He could be a good running mate for Jason Tatum. Let's go get him. And then now we're reacting to a Celtics fan desperately trying to keep his team in a championship.
1: And
0: window.
1: Simmons saying that he believes some of the stuff coming out of Denver. Well, what's coming out of Denver? Because we hear it all. Well, we've heard it all. Including, you know, hey, Joker might be getting some advice from family members. You know what I mean?
0: Yeah.
1: Like, hey, don't think that everything is here to say. I always say it, and it's kind of sad when I say it, but it's true. There's a great impermanence to everything. I don't want this to be the end of the Joker era. I don't think that that is a good idea. I don't think that trading Jamal is a good idea. I don't think trading Cam is a good idea. Really, no one's presented a plan this year that includes Peyton Watson that I consider a good plan.
0: What if I took Jamal's name off that list and made it Aaron Gordon? Aaron Gordon, Cam Johnson for Jaylen Brown, Sam Hauser.
1: Why would they do that?
0: Who, the Celtics?
1: Yeah.
0: That's a great question. I'm just Bill Simmons now. I'm just being Bill Simmons.
1: Okay.
0: I'm making my team better, and I don't care about the rest. Because that's a better trade.
1: You're not annoying enough to be Bill Simmons.
0: Some people would disagree.
1: That'd be all right.
0: I would say, because as much as neither of us want to see Aaron go, I'm okay with it because of what his body's done the last 2 years. So you go, hey, you have no big depth in Boston, certainly that can shoot and defend when he's right, and you convince him that you're going to make him right because they don't have the practice facilities and all this stuff that we talk about. So why wouldn't Bill want this? Because his team doesn't win. This is a not favorable trade for the Denver Nuggets. I still don't have a trade that I've heard, read, seen, been pitched that makes the Nuggets better by getting Jamal Murray off the team, including this one. You want to do Aaron? I'll do it right now. Let's go. Let's do the deal. Aaron Gordon, Cam Johnson. See ya. Thanks for the time, Aaron. Come back when you're done. We'll celebrate you. You can retire a Nugget. Bring on Jaylen Brown and Sam Hauser. A physical guy in Jaylen that can give you 30 a night. Sam that could shoot it, play a little defense in all levels of the floor. That makes the Nuggets better. But it would hurt the Celtics. So again, you have to dance partner. This isn't fantasy basketball, Bill Simmons. You can't just do whatever you want because you got a bunch of green jerseys hanging up in your closet.
1: Right, right. So if nothing makes sense, why do it? Oh, because they have to have change. Because you have all of this is a cascade. Everything is a domino from the decision to keep David Adelman. And it's all bad.
0: It is all bad.
1: It's all bad.
0: Mm-hmm.
1: You have this domino effect from keeping David Adelman that's, then just trade everything, just whatever, do it over. Like, you still have David Adelman.
0: Yeah.
1: It doesn't matter. Like, you still have a terrible head coach. He's not a terrible head coach. He's just not a championship head coach.
0: That's the way to put it, yeah.
1: That's the problem. When you have Nikola Jokic and you are clearly in a championship window, as ridiculous as I feel saying that, based on how I believe the Nuggets will not compete for a title next year, they'll be a playoff team, sure. But, like, you have David Adelman. Make all the trades you want. It doesn't matter because you still have David Adelman. How do you not get that past your thick skull?
0: Mm-hmm. Yeah. All right. And Mike texted in and said, you guys are the only guys on your station that don't want to trade Murray. Well, that's why people say we're the best show. All right. Summer's here. Road trips are here. That means high gas prices. You're questioning whether or not you want to take on that trip and that responsibility to fill that tank over and over and over again like your Marshawn Lynch. Well, let us help you. 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All right, Cease, we got a chance to talk to Big Al earlier today. Great conversation. Always fun to catch up with him. We're going to reset some of the things he had to say. He's got a couple things that the Broncos have to do to be championship contenders again this year. We'll find out what they are next.
2: The Blue Line is back. The Colorado Avalanche have re-signed defenseman Brett Kulak and Brent Burns. Kulak, the steady shutdown force who locked it down on the back end upon arrival from Pittsburgh last season. And the ageless Burns back for his 23rd season in the middle of an Ironman streak. Now with draft picks in hand and more cap space to play with, what's next as Joe Sakic tries to fill out the roster? Denver Sports, 104.3. The Fan.
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0: hotter than a hoochie coochie.
1: This is a good one. This is your country.
0: Yeah.
1: Alan Jackson hanging him up. Last concert on Saturday night.
0: Wow.
1: I saw our boy Sean. Sean was at the show. Made the trip to go see it. Sean from KYG.
2: That lucky son of a.
1: He shared some cool stuff on social with all like the guest appearances. Yeah. And everybody coming in. They were all just singing Alan songs to say like, yo, you're the GOAT. You're the best.
0: Talking this about cars awesome. And dreaming about women.
1: Sounds like we do that every break.
0: I was going to say, some of our off-air conversations cannot be for on-air, but Alan Jackson, man, how does country sound like that and then sound so different today? Because that's like real country. Mm-hmm. Alan Jackson, that's real good. Country.
1: Yeah. Anytime there's a fiddle, I'm in on that. I went to the Deer Trail Rodeo
0: this
1: week.
0: He rhymed hoochie coochie.
1: That's good.
0: What's better than that?
1: T-Pain once rhymed Wisconsin with mansion. That was kind of cool.
2: Wisconsin with mansion.
1: Yeah, he did.
0: Chris Johnson one time rhymed hose with hose. I'm talking about the gardening tool.
1: Of course, yeah. that anytime there's a fiddle, there's good. Like I said, I went to the Deer Trail Rodeo this weekend, and a lady kept like doing a. She'd just show up to play the fiddle.
0: Yeah.
1: And it's like, oh, those are your best songs. Just have the fiddle involved. That's what makes music great.
0: I love Alan Jackson.
1: I thought about you a lot at the Deer Trail Radio, though. Because there were a couple of guys where I'm like, yeah, Cecil would be pissed. What are you doing? You think that's roping? Get out. I'm saying that stuff now.
0: Right.
1: And I don't know anything.
0: Nice.
1: And I'm like, yeah, you think that was a real rope? And I don't know anything about it. But I had a good time out there. It's always fun. All right, yeah. So shout out to Alan Jackson, the legend, hanging him up. What's he going to do now, Kevin? He just chills and does nothing?
2: He's going to sit and retire and just hang out, enjoy life.
1: Oh, what a life. All right, we got a chance to talk to another legend earlier today. Big Al, Alfred Williams, who... what was it, Cease? About 2 weeks ago, we started to get into a conversation based on something Al used to say a lot.
0: Yeah, and Kev brought up the BRICS conversation on group text, and he was like, remember when Al would talk about BRICS? And we're like, yeah. Well, let's just talk to Al.
1: Yeah.
0: Let's see what he says.
1: Yeah, we did the exercise, and we named the names of what we thought were BRICS, but then we thought, hey, let's get the guy himself. We think they have enough. Al likes what's going on, but does have a couple of questions about this team. One of the things we talked to him about was Davis Webb and the improvement in play calling that should come with a new set of eyeballs.
3: You know, the running back position, once again, will take care of itself. Our offensive line is solid. As a matter of fact, I think they're rugged, and I think that they can do the job. Give me a solid running back. I mean, Javonte Williams proved that he was a solid running back, but how did he look in a Denver Bronco uniform? He looked average. Mm-hmm. But if you put him behind a team that intends to run the football and a solid offensive line, he looked he was a Pro Bowl player. So we had that guy here in Denver. I'm telling you that we can have Pro Bowl players at the running back position. It's not going to be an issue. J.K. is a fantastic guy. But we need somebody who's going to call the offense the right way. And I do believe that we have a play caller in Sean Payton that is a great play caller. He just has lost something on his fastball, and I think he gets to the passing game too fast. We need to get our running backs going so that we can have the one-on-one, and we got to address the backup quarterback going into training camp.
1: All right, there's a couple of things to hit on there. One, the fact that he said he lost a little bit of the fastball, and then how he describes it I think is the better part of the conversation. He goes to the passing game too fast. And look, it's not exclusive to Sean. It's just what we do, and we highlight what Sean's doing. It's a, no, we're going to run the ball. I got run plays in my first 15.
0: I said run it on my play sheet. Yeah, I wrote it up there.
1: You guys didn't see it? And then he runs the ball, and he goes, oh, 1 yard? Well, that sucks. Runs the ball the next possession. Oh, we got 2 yards? So we got 3 yards on a couple of runs? I could get that in the next pass play. And then he just defaults to that because the run game wouldn't work because you have to stick with it to see it through. I mean, look, I think that's a big, big part of this, and Sean admitted it himself. He's going through that Cheesecake Factory menu that is the playbook and not knowing how quickly he can pick because he can't get out of his own way.
0: And then he's getting mad when we see the run the ball on the play sheet.
2: Why'd you write that? Oh, what are you guys looking at the cameras?
0: Sean, stick by your story. Well, actually, Davis Webb now. Davis Webb, stick with the ground game. Your first 10 carries can be for 10 yards. I don't care. Your next 10 carries can be for 100 yards.
1: Dude,
0: how about that?
1: A run game early in the, it's like a jab for a box. You're just setting something up.
0: Yep.
1: Keep jabbing them as much as you can so you can hook them to the canvas at some point in the game.
0: Those 4 yard runs in the first quarter become 20 yard runs in the fourth quarter if
1: and you're keeping your distance.
0: You run the ball. You got to stay with it. You got to stick to it. And that's one thing Sean Payton has not done because of the story that you tell. I got 1 yard. I'm not running anymore. You can tell in a drive, in a game, in a quarter, as soon as you see a run play for the Broncos that doesn't work, you're like, ah, crap.
1: It's over. Yeah.
0: Now Sean's not going to run the ball. And that's not the way that football works. And Sean should know it. It's just he's the smartest guy in the room. Just ask him.
1: And especially, like, this dude was he coached in the NFL in the 90s when they ran the hell out of the football. Kev, you got some information for us?
2: Well, I just went back, and I'm going to do the whole season for us.
0: Kiss my stats.
2: Yes, kiss my stats. I went through just the first possession of the first game last year against the Titans. Here's how it went. Pass, pass, run, pass, pass, pass, pass. Pass, pass, wow. Pass, pass.
1: What? Did you say run once?
2: Yes.
1: Once.
2: And now I'm looking at the second drive.
1: Oh, my God.
2: Run, pass, pass, pass, pass, pass, run, pass, pass.
1: So two runs there. Three runs.
2: Three runs in the first two possessions of last year's season opener.
1: That's just not how – that's not successful football. That's a play caller and an offensive coach with an agenda and a motive to prove his agenda.
0: Now go back and look at the Seattle offense with Clint Kubiak.
2: Run, run.
0: Yeah, exactly. Run, run, pass. Run, run, pass. Run, run, pass. Run, run, run.
1: And he has JSN on the team.
2: Do you guys, I hate to ask this, but do you guys think he's trying to showcase Bo to show, yeah, I'm smarter than everyone. And
1: I think there's some
2: Bo
1: of that.
2: Bo is a top five guy.
0: No.
1: I think there's a little bit of that.
0: I don't think it's any of that. I don't think it's I think it's 0% of that.
2: Because Bo could be a top five guy without having to pass, pass, pass, pass, pass, pass, pass, pass, and run it three times.
1: That's what this is why, like, the CEO role that he is in is, it hopefully is perfect for him because he gets all the credit. Whatever happens successful or unsuccessful, he's going to get blame or credit. I think it's going to be successful. So he's going to get, especially from those not in this market that don't deal with the day-to-day the way we do. You're going to look, people on the outside are going to go, wow, he steps back. The guy with the biggest ego in the NFL world stepped back, took himself out of the equation, and let everybody else shine.
0: Yeah.
1: So he'll get a ton more credit. But I actually do. I don't think it's this, if we're doing like the 1 to 10 scale, it's a 1. But I think there is some of it of like, I'm going to prove how right I am and how wrong the rest of you were.
0: I would say that for me, it's a 0 when it concerns Bo. Because Kev's bringing up, like, is he doing this to show that Bo is? 1, if you don't know that Bo Nix is talented, you're a moron, period. If you have doubts about Bo or saying, like, I don't know if the Broncos have a franchise quarterback, or if you've jumped off the Bo bandwagon because of his ankle, you're a moron, period. And there's no other way I can put it. I'm not getting personal. Corporate, don't fire me. Well, fire me, whatever. But, like, corporate, I don't want the email. I don't want the email. Yeah, I'm calling people morons. Why? Because you just don't know football if you're like, I don't know about Bo. I don't know. So for Sean to do that, I think it would be corrupt. Like, for Sean to take his own personal agenda and be like, I'm going to show you that Bo is the best ever. No. Now, does he want to show his offense is the best? Does he want to show how smart he is? Yes, yes, and yes. That's almost 100%.
1: Yeah.
0: But as far as, like, using Bo as a tool to show that Bo is a top five pick, the sooner, and I say this to you, Kev, as well, and I say this for all of us, the sooner that we get rid of that narrative, the better it is for all of us. Mm-hmm. Why? Because it's clear Bo Nix was not the sixth quarterback.
1: Well,
0: to cling on to that, if Sean is clinging on to that, and yes, this is even for you, Kev, I think that's wrong-headed.
1: I agreed. Like I said, it's not a huge worry of mine. I just think in the back of his head, when he's drawing up those plays, it's like, well, I'm going to watch how good we're going to look.
0: Who in the hell thinks he's the number six quarterback now? J.J. McCarthy sucks, and Michael Penix can't play.
1: Yeah.
0: So if at least four, if you hate Bo Nix, you can say he's number four. So I think the whole, like, he's not the number six quarterback. The sooner we get that out of our mind, the better.
1: Real fast, what was Seattle's numbers to start drives with Clint?
2: Pass, run, run, pass, run, run, run, run, run, run, pass,
0: no, no!
2: Run, run, run, run, run, run, run.
0: No, no, you're making that up.
2: Nope.
1: He's looking at it right now.
2: It's the exact opposite of the Broncos. Three passes to three runs.
0: So shouldn't Davis Webb look more like Clint Kubiak?
1: Dude, you know what else that does?
0: Because then Bo looks better when he's efficient. Having Bo Nix lead the NFL in passing attempts is not efficient, and it doesn't make Bo look better. To make Bo look better actually requires balance. And that doesn't say anything bad about Bo. That's just the realistic. I mean, Clint Kubiak got a Super Bowl from Sam Darnold. Bo Nix is 100 times more talented.
1: You know what popped into my head when he rattled that off? Ashton Jeanty. That's the first thing I thought of.
0: Yeah.
1: Damn it. Ashton
0: And they fixed their offensive line this year, too.
1: Yeah, they had a big priority on it. All right, there's still three more things I want to hear from Big Al. Something you want as well. A backup quarterback change. What does he think about Bo's playmakers and Evan Ingram and Jalen Waddle? We'll find out from Al next.
4: 14 wins wasn't enough. A number one seed wasn't enough. So what'll it take for Bo Nix to become the most valuable player in the league?
1: If Bo is throwing for an extra 15 to 20 touchdowns and has an extra 1,500 yards on his resume, that's an MVP conversation for Bo Nix. That's what that leads to.
5: Yeah.
1: Because the team, we both say they're not going to win 14 games, but if you're winning 10, 11, 12, and you're fighting for the AFC West, and you're still in contention for the number one seed in the AFC, and you have that kind of numbers in QB next to your name,
5: yeah,
1: that's default MVP conversation.
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1: All right, we continue to look back at our conversation with Big Al. Alfred Williams joined the show this morning, and it was an awesome conversation. Always love talking to him, picking his brain on all things football. The dude knows it all. We talked about them having to run the football more, Sean defaulting to the pass game a little too quick, and Al having some hope, the same hope that we have, that Davis Webb is going to turn that around a little bit. Cecil, one of the things that we all got duped by was Sean's statements on Jarrett Stidham. And he said back in January that, hey, we think we actually have two of them that could be starters, and he was referring to Bo Nix and Jarrett Stidham. And then Jarrett Stidham went out and played and made Sean look foolish with that statement because he is a football player that made a chest pass on the wrong side of the field that led to points for the opponent. So, you were wrong. Wrong again, Sean Payton. We asked Al about that, and just he kind of brings it up almost unprompted of like, hey, what are some of the things that this team needs to get better at?
3: And I'll give you a position that maybe we're not talking about that could probably mean the difference between the Denver Broncos winning a Super Bowl and not winning a Super Bowl. The backup quarterback. The backup quarterback was so important to our two Super Bowl winning teams that were able to get Super Bowl 32 and 33 here in Denver. The backup quarterback in Jarrett Stidham is not an NFL quality starter in this league. I'll say it again. Jarrett Stidham is not a quality backup guy that can step in and be a starter in this league. We've seen it now for a few years here in Denver. We've seen it in the most crucial times of the season. We saw it when Russell Wilson was the starting quarterback and Sean Payton said that Jarrett Stidham was the best option back then. I don't believe that. I didn't believe it then. I don't believe it now. Our backup quarterback is, believe it or not, could end up being the Achilles heel to this team. Because what if Bo Nix has some issues early on and you may need to see somebody else in there and that needs to produce some offense early on? How many Denver Bronco fans believe in Jarrett Stidham?
1: The answer is none. To that question.
0: The answer should be none, but for whatever reason, we still get some Stidham believers, true believers, whatever, out there from time to time. You're not ready if Bo Nix goes down, and Bo Nix is likely to miss time this year, not because of his stupid ankle, because it's 100% injury rate. Quarterbacks get banged up all the time. We're 2 years removed from a record number, over 50 backup quarterbacks played 2 years ago. Bo Nix going to miss time, people, and when he does, hopefully it's not the AFC Championship game, but even the middle of the year, dude, this first 6 weeks, you might be in a hole. Let's just talk about that. The first 6 weeks, we're saying go 3-3. Mm-hmm. What if you're not? You're 2-4, Bo Nix gets hurt, you're playing against Arizona. Or week 8, you're playing against Kansas City. Hey, Bo's got to miss 2 weeks. Bo's got to miss the Kansas City game and the Carolina game, and then he has a bye, and then Bo will be back. That's a scenario that could easily happen. So it's two games and a bye week. That's what Bo Nix has to miss because of whatever, rib, wrist, whatever. You're telling me against Kansas City, even though that's at home, Jarrett Stidham's going to give you confidence as a starter? And Carolina, I know people may laugh, Carolina, they've got some talent. Carolina's got more talent than you'd think, and they play in a terrible division, but whatever. Like I'm not overlooking the Panthers. That is a win for the Broncos with Bo Nix playing quarterback.
1: Mm-hmm.
0: But even against the Carolina Panthers, I kind of want to be bold and say even against the Arizona Cardinals. But what team would you be confident that Jarrett Stidham would win the game? Maybe Arizona? If you look at this entire schedule, maybe Miami, maybe the Jets, maybe Arizona, not even Vegas.
1: Nope.
0: And not Carolina. So your total slappies Jarrett Stidham can beat. He can beat the Jets. He can beat the Dolphins. He can beat the Cardinals, maybe. I don't know about Carolina. I don't know about Vegas. Like, we're fooling ourselves. Y'all, I was fooling y'all. Like, toothpick and don't be a menace to South Central while drinking your juice in the hood, great right? Pull. You ever see soap when it runs down a crack of a man's ass? Like, I was fooling y'all. Those was jokes. That's what Sean Payton should be saying right now because he's fooling all of us with this Jarrett Stidham thing. Big Al's right on the money. Jarrett Stidham's got to go, man.
1: I mean, Big Al brings up guys like Bubby Brister. Bubby Brister played in 7 games in 1998. 4 of those were starters, and you know what he did in all 4 of those games? 1. Only threw the ball about 18 times per game. Now, Stidham only threw it 17 times in the AFC Championship game. But in those 7 appearances, 4 starts, Bubby Brister had 10 touchdowns and just 3 interceptions. I'd imagine they're leaning on the run pretty damn heavy when you go to that backup running back because that's a part of who your identity is. Unless Davis Webb turns this around real, real quick, I'd be terrified if one of these backups have to touch the field this season.
0: Yeah.
1: Terrified.
0: And that's the thing. You've got to be ready for everything. The Broncos were not ready last year for J.K. Dobbins to be hurt. And they really weren't ready for Bo Nix to be hurt. I don't care what Sean Payton lying to everybody about Jarrett Stidham. He's not one of the best 32 back. He's not one of the best 32 backups.
1: No.
0: But Sean last year said he was one of the 32 best quarterbacks. He's not that.
1: Mm-hmm.
0: He's not in the top 70 of quarterbacks in the NFL.
1: I mean, Miranda writes it on the Ramosai.com text line. Tribe, can you tell Sean that Elway didn't even win anything until he got a running game behind him? And establish what that was. He was always really good. And that's where you're like, you're dragging teams to AFC championships and Super Bowls to be embarrassed. You must run the football. We know they're going to pass, and they got a new toy out there to throw the football to. What's our boy Big Al think about the addition of Jaylen Waddle?
3: I think the way that you use Waddle is going to determine how well this offense goes as far as scoring offense. And I think scoring offense, when you look at them, last year, it was okay at 22, roughly around 22 points a game. To be an elite offense, you need to get to 26.5. And to get to elite offensive production from a receiver like Waddle, you have to guarantee one-on-ones. And the reason I keep on saying the run game needs to be important is because it's hard to double-team a team that is running the football at you because you need that eighth guy in the box. And if an eighth guy is in the box, then play action on first and second down can really mean huge numbers for a guy like Waddle who gets in and out of breaks spectacularly. And when you look at his route running and his ability to make explosive plays, he's second to none in this league. So I do believe that Waddle will open up and Courtland Sutton will be sturdy and solid. But now you don't have to have that break open speed that we've been wishing for anymore. Courtland's going to make tough contested passes look easy, and I think Waddle breaks open the offense.
1: I mean, look, this is a defensive guy telling you that running the football has benefits all over the field. Obviously, what it can do for your offense, establishing some sort of that identity, and then talking about, he brings up Courtland, but talking about Jaylen Waddle specifically, what that leads to. Being balanced is the answer to this Broncos offense.
0: Yeah.
1: That's the one thing that you can change and punch your ticket to Super Bowl 61. If Davis Webb is simply balanced, like you can take away unlocking Evan Engram, all that stuff. Take it away. If I get one thing to pick from Davis Webb, more balance, this team's going to Los Angeles and we're partying on Valentine's Day.
0: This team is winning the Super Bowl on Valentine's Day if Davis Webb gets balance and uses the right time to have Bo Nix take over. And that's the one thing that balance can give you. If you can run the ball effectively and consistently, now as a team, you're going to adjust. Again, influence. What if then you're in a close game, you're in the postseason, whatever. Because in the postseason is when you do this. Guess what you're going to do? You would actually spread them out and go shotgun and start throwing it all over the field. Once you do that, once you have that changeup, once you show that you can have balance and then teams influence, they're adjust to that, and then you come out pass happy.
20: Got him.
0: That's exactly what it is.
1: Yep.
0: You got him, but you're only allowed to do that if you first show balance.
1: I got to read this text. I don't know if it's...
0: What about Mike Evans' giant forehead?
1: No, that was good too. We like that. That was from Miranda's previous text. We call him Biggie, but would he change his name on the text line to Mr.? I agree with Big Al. Sean's refusal to address the backup quarterback has been and continues to be a major concern for this team. Signed, Mr. E. And the text before that just read sweep the leg, which is Big E vibes as well.
0: Yeah.
1: Right in the arrow, right?
0: I will check in with Big E to see if that's him.
1: Because he texting me now and not you?
0: Mr. E.
1: He's Big E on your side. He's Mr. E.
0: He's Mr. E. You.
1: All right. Well, we appreciate it.
0: He definitely knows you haven't been playing NBA 2K26.
1: No, I know. I haven't been. I've been a little light on the video games as of lately. And if I do, it's chill. I've been Leron Shonoff's trying to take San Jose to the Stanley Cup final there.
0: Okay.
1: So I'm trying to win the Stanley Cup.
0: All I'm saying is NBA 2K26, man. You gotta jump on board. Yep.
1: Is Cecil Lammy a star player on the Knicks now?
0: It's yes, exactly. working my way up. Yeah, working my way up. 7 foot center.
1: You're like, get out of here, Cats. Lammy's time.
0: Yes.
1: I don't have to remember Pop Pat nothing. Just shoot basket.
0: Turn around, shoot.
1: What was the Whoopi Goldberg? Yvonne McBasket when she was the Knicks coach or whatever.
0: Oh, my God. What movie was that?
1: Oh, I don't know. Text line's going to tell
0: us. She was the Knicks head coach.
1: She was the Knicks coach. Yeah. And that weird European guy just said, Yvonne McBasket.
0: It was so bad that Whoopi Goldberg had to be the Knicks head coach in a movie. No wonder they didn't win anything.
1: What's the movie? Text line will help us out.
0: Jumpin' Jack Flash, right?
1: No. Wasn't that
0: Why am I looking at Alex? He's 20. Not like Kev would know. Like, Kev enjoys Whoopi Goldberg.
1: Right.
0: He thinks Sister Act was terrible.
1: Sister Act was great back in the day. All right, we'll hit a timeout. You guys tell us what movie we can't think of, and we're going to get back to a Nuggets
0: Eddie.
1: We're going to get back to that Nuggets conversation. They want to hire another coach. What's the best name for that job? We'll tell you next.
20: What is the one thing that can turn the Broncos defense into the best in the league?
21: Yeah, what is it?
0: If you want to say they're top five defense in the league, you're right. If you want to say they're top three, you're right. Are they the best in the league? TBD. Because if you can get the turnovers, that's when this Vance Joseph defense takes the next step. They start getting takeaways, they're already frustrating to opponents. They're already suffocating to opponents. If you start taking the ball away, you want to talk about fear factor.
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23: Dan, I'm not looking to get rich, but I'm not sure what to do. It's something we hear a lot at 303 Law 4040 from people. They've been hurt. They just don't know what to do next. Should they talk to the insurance company? Who's going to pay their medical bills? What if they have to miss work? They don't want to call a lawyer, and they certainly don't want to sue anyone, but they just don't know what to do. Here, take one of our small town clients. He was seriously hurt on his neighbor's property. Tough as nails, salt of the earth guy, and all he was looking to do was the right thing. He said, Dan, I have to live in this town, and I want to be able to hold my head up high when I walk down the street. So if you're talking about suing my neighbor, I'm not interested. I explained that we probably wouldn't have to sue anybody, and we certainly weren't going to hurt his neighbor. In the end, we got him $1.5 million, and he could still hold his head up high in that small town. If you've been hurt, you don't have to feel guilty for calling 303 Law 4040. 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

0: Yes, you can, right here into hour number four. We call it quarter four, as we're playing four quarters every day. Want to continue to hear from you guys. If you're watching the show over on YouTube, youtube.com/Denver Sports, click that Dover and Cecil stream and participate in Tribe Chat. Hang out with the crew there. Tell us how you're feeling. 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Number over there is 303-713-1043. 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Put your name on the end of all your texts. Give you a better chance to get the shout out on the show. All right, there's still a couple things we're going to talk about with Big Al as this final hour goes on. He joined us in the first hour, quarter number one. If you want to go find that in its entirety, search Dover and Cecil wherever you get your podcasts, or at denversports.com, and you can check it out right there. But we have to have a conversation about the Denver Nuggets. I would say the bigger story, well, there's three stories going on with the Nuggets right now. Joker's still considering whether or not he's going to sign that Supermax when that's put in front of him. There's a conversation happening about Jamal Murray and Cam Johnson being traded to the Boston Celtics for Jaylen Brown and Sam Hauser. I don't know that I necessarily like that deal, but I certainly know why we're having the conversation. The dude's Jaylen Brown. Can give you 30 points a night, and he's got some hardware in the trophy case as a finals MVP.
1: The best kind of hardware.
0: I get why we're having it. I'm just still pretty hesitant to trade Jamal Murray. I told you earlier, if you're going to trade Aaron Gordon, switch out Jamal and throw in Aaron Gordon. All right, let's do that. But then why would Boston want to make that deal?
1: Right.
0: I just don't know that either team gets significantly better with that move. And then the third story, and one we're going to dive into here, is about coaches. There's a report out there that the Denver Nuggets want to hire an assistant coach with head coaching experience, and the report that they've already even talked to Dave Yeager. Dave Yeager is at the top of the list. Really smart coach, had some time with Memphis and Sacramento. I think it was Sacramento, the other team. I like that name. I like the name Frank Vogel as well. That's a guy that made it work with LeBron James. That's really difficult to do, won a championship with him, and that brings instant respect in the locker room from every guy there.
1: Right.
0: If Frank's talking, they will listen. I don't know what the relationship could be or would be like with David Adelman. I don't really give a damn what it's like. And then the last name, Maurice Cheeks, I think is interesting. We can have a conversation about Maurice, just a little bit older, but Jeff Van Gundy, who a guy you and I have talked about for a while, obviously some ties to your Knicks and all the ties with what he was as a coach.
1: Yeah.
0: He's been an assistant for the last couple of years. He gave up the broadcast booth to be an assistant in hopes, of course, that he'd get another crack at being a head coach, and that just hasn't come yet. But if you're Jeff Van Gundy and you know that the Nuggets want this, I mean, wouldn't you almost have your agent reach out? Because nobody else is going to give you a chance that has a built-in interim head coach job waiting for you.
1: And that has Joker and Jamal for now.
0: Yeah, exactly. And two superstar studs that can run the show.
1: And you bring up, I think, the most important point of this entire conversation for Jeff Van Gundy purposes. You're going to get a shot.
0: Interim coach is right there by New Year's Eve.
1: You are not getting a shot almost anywhere else. Mm-hmm. And he's been waiting a while. He's been back for a minute. And by the way, I thought he was great in the booth. I think he's great on courtside. I think he's great courtside because he's kind of an aloha. And I have to clean that up for radio, but it begins with an A, everybody. And he's one of those guys. And you kind of need that. Don't they need a little bit more aloha?
0: Oh, yeah.
1: With the Denver Nuggets at Ball Arena? Don't they need
0: a bunch of soft little babies right
1: now? Well, that's why Jay McDaniel's able to bow up and just go out there and punk. You got punked by backups on Minnesota. And last time I checked, zero rings, Minnesota, yes, zero, nothing, they've never won anything. Yeah, so the team that never wins anything but loves beating you just took you out with their backups because you lacked alohas. You lacked toughness. You lacked direction and leadership from the bench. You're turning to your bench. How many times did we watch that Minnesota series? The turn to the bench, and Adelman had no answers. Zero answers. And we're not saying that Jeff Van Gundy would necessarily, but he would allow Adelman to be the best part of what he is. The best part of what Adelman is kind of a nice guy players coach. Mm-hmm. The best part of what Jeff Van Gundy is he's a...
0: The opposite of that.
1: He's a Richard. Yeah. Oh, Richard.
0: Well, and it's we said it. What's the one thing the Nuggets needed in the Minnesota series? Heart. Fight.
1: Yeah.
0: Want to.
1: Yeah. Dog.
0: A coach can get that out of you, or a guy like Jeff Van Gundy that's a little bit old school will go, oh, you're so soft, I can't even put you on the floor.
1: Exactly.
0: You're going to hurt way more than you're going to help.
1: Yep.
0: And Jeff would recognize that.
1: Yeah, Jeff would recognize that, and he'd tell these guys. What's David Adelman tell? What's his guidance for Julian Strother?
0: I don't think he has any. I'm not even joking.
1: Yeah. What would Jeff Van Gundy say to Julian Strother?
0: There'd be a development plan. There'd be uh-huh. You're going to get in the game and take five shots.
1: You better place a little bit of defense. Right. Like, get your hands up. They wouldn't just allow it to be, well, okay, can you handle it or not? Because I'm going to say something that either you can handle or you not can handle. And I honestly don't care what the answer is. They suck at defense. Okay? Do you know who would recognize that? Jeff Van Gundy. Uh-huh. Stop sucking at half the game. Half the game's defense, at least it should be. And all this team focused on, and David Adelman's like, just throw it and fill it up. Hey.
0: Let's go a third in today's NBA.
1: Okay, it's a third. Yeah. Well, they ignore it completely.
0: Yeah.
1: They suck playing defense. Mm-hmm. How about you don't suck?
0: And what do you always say? What's defense? Want to
1: effort.
0: And effort. Do you want to give the effort to play the defense? Yay or nay?
1: And who
0: same
1: kicks
0: thing
1: your
0: with rebounding?
1: Ass to get you to play defense? It's your coach.
0: Mm-hmm.
1: Van Gundy would do that, whereas Adelman doesn't.
0: I would say the one thing that Malone would do from time to time, and then once you understand what he's doing, you go, okay, good, do it. When you initially see it, you're like, oh my God, what is he doing here? He will say, oh, you're not going to give the effort I want? I'll put your ass on the bench, and I'll play Julian Strother.
1: Yeah.
0: I'll play guys like Marcus Howard. You want to play any defense? I'll bring a guy out there that's not going to do anything but just jack up threes. And he didn't even care what the next guy was doing.
1: Yeah.
0: He was sending the message to the rest of the guys.
1: Yep.
0: Doesn't matter what your name is. I'm going to take you out of the game if you don't do what I'm asking you to do. Or simply put forth the minimum effort on defense. That's all you have to do at the NBA level. And the Nuggets seem allergic to doing that. And Nikola's not free from this either. He's a part of the problem when it comes to this conversation.
1: And the nice thing about Nikola and just knowing him and knowing his game, and I believe you'll agree with this, if you don't, let me know. Do you know how refreshing it would be for him to see a Jeff Van Gundy on the sideline? Do you know how refreshing it would be for him? Because he gets frustrated.
0: Yeah.
1: He shows his frustration to his teammates at times. But if you have that guy, and that's what Malone, we say a lot about Michael Malone. But part of what was the most true and the most loving about him, you didn't have to worry if someone wasn't doing their job. He was going to let them know. Adelman doesn't do that. Mm-hmm. So if you're Joker, you're like, it's not my job. I got to worry about scoring 30 points a night. It would be the assistant's job to get in these guys' kitchen. They're not playing defense. They're not putting their hands up. They're not doing whatever. And the assistant would get in their kitchen, and Joker would probably really appreciate that.
0: You know what's ironic about what you're saying is they just got Jared Dudley and J.J. Barea this year as new assistants.
1: Yeah.
0: And the league wants you to think that Jared Dudley's this specialist defensive coach. But you just said we didn't see a lick of defense for about 98% of the season. And I'll add to this, to call out Nikola a little bit. Gets all the credit for what he said. Love that. Could you imagine if Nikola, you see how animated he is on the sideline? He's not talking about defensive rotation in those moments. He's talking about where I need you to be to score on our offensive sets. What if he had that energy on defense? What if he cared that much on defense? You don't think the trickle-down effect would then go, oh, damn, Nikola just chased the closed out on the three-point line?
1: Yeah.
0: I can't be lazy, or he's going to get on my ass about it.
1: Yeah, because he's got to move his feet defensively.
0: Yeah,
1: and that's the thing. If he's going to call out his guys defensively, then he has to have better effort.
0: Or be open to also being, Jamal then gets to go, hey man, I just want you to know, the guys get kind of pissed when you're yelling about defense and then you're in the paint for 9 seconds and don't move.
1: Yeah.
0: That's got to be said,
1: guys
0: too.
1: Have a certain way, and listen, even our superstars are not above critique.
0: No.
1: You know what Nathan MacKinnon does? Skates really fast. Does he do it all the time?
0: No, he doesn't. No, he
1: does not. Does he get back on defense all the time? Like, you know. So we can definitely say that about Joker as well, while still loving him
0: exactly.
1: And saying, please be a Nugget for life.
0: Here it is. My final what I want. I'm still going to go Dave Joerger first. Then I'm going to go JVG. That interim thing, it got me going. Frank Vogel and then Mo Cheeks, so that I could say there's Mo Cheeks on the Nuggets bench. That's the order I want for assistant coaches with head coaching experience to come and help the Denver Nuggets. All right. 115 means we're breaking down a new player every day for the Denver Broncos. Perhaps it's a position group, and eventually we'll get to coaches. Today, it's all about Courtland Sutton. What do we expect in this new role from 14? We'll tell you next.
2: The Blue Line is back. The Colorado Avalanche have re-signed defenseman Brett Kulak and Brent Burns. Kulak, the steady shutdown force who locked it down on the back end upon arrival from Pittsburgh last season. And the ageless Burns back for his 23rd season in the middle of an Ironman streak. Now with draft picks in hand and more cap space to play with, what's next as Joe Sakic tries to fill out the roster? 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
3: All right, we continue our Broncos off-season breakdown as we take a look at a player every day. Sometimes it's a full position group. We're going to focus on some wide receivers this week before we get a couple of days off for the holiday where people are already blowing stuff up in my neighborhood. It's really smart decision-making out
4: there. Yeah, I was going to make Check Your Ex today, but I figured it could make it later, but I'll just say it now. We go pay taxes on fireworks to celebrate the day we stopped paying taxes. Awesome. Man, I sure can't wait for World War I to be done so the IRS can be abolished. That'd be nice.
3: Yeah. Also, guys, we're in a drought, right? Grasses are dry. You know.
4: Oh, I am super, super nervous. Living on the foothills, you've got to be worried about. We've got fires around in Utah and stuff.
3: Shooting them that way. Like,
4: yeah. We had the Hogback on fire probably 4 or 5 years ago, and it was just...
3: From a firework?
4: No, I think so, yes. And it was right... Obviously behind my house because I live on the Hogback and it was just like right there and all the neighbors out there spraying water on the Hogback. So
3: that's
4: it wouldn't
3: crazy, dude.
4: Start Roxborough on fire. Ugh. So like, yeah, let's be smart this year, please.
3: I've said it before. I'll say it throughout the week. Fireworks are like one of the most overrated things. I think it just
4: go see a fireworks show.
3: Right.
4: You know what I mean? Like I have neighbors that do the firework thing and, you know, kids or whatever. It's like, just be safe and whatever. Like, I don't really care, but when you're risking the safety of our entire community, how about you just go to Coors Field?
3: Yeah. Yeah, let the pros handle it. Go watch it.
4: The nice thing about my back deck faces the mountains. Sick brag, bro, but my front deck faces like downtown and Highlands Ranch and Chatfield Reservoir. I can see all the fireworks.
3: Oh, yeah.
4: From my front porch.
3: I bet you from your roof would be sick.
4: Yeah. Just go on my front porch. I sit above all the roofs, and I can see everything.
3: My turn for a sick brag. You know, one time I used to fly airplanes.
4: Yes.
3: I was flying an airplane over Denver, and we made our way to Boulder on 4th of July night. We watched the fireworks show from the sky.
4: That's cool.
3: And it was one of the cooler things.
4: That's really cool.
5: It was sick.
3: It was sick. Thank you, Coach. Thank you. Coach.
4: Coach knows.
3: Yeah, that was one of the coolest moments. And then that relationship failed. So... I guess it wasn't one of the cooler moments. All right, Cece, let's talk about Courtland Sutton a little bit. That relationship's not going to fail between him and Bo just because Waddle showed up. I want to talk about touchdowns and yards. Is Courtland Sutton in line for another 1,000-yard season, or is that, I don't want to say ridiculous to think, but a little crazy to think now that Jalen Waddle's here and Evan Engram could be unlocked? Is there still 1,000 yards worth of receiving to be had in this offense for Courtland Sutton?
4: There's a chance that they could have 3,000-yard receivers.
3: And that third one is
4: TBD.
3: Yeah.
4: It could be Evan Engram. It honestly could be RJ Harvey.
3: That's what I thought you were going, yeah.
4: I don't think it's going to be that, and I don't think they have 3,000-yard receivers, but I believe they have two because Courtland Sutton is good enough, nay, great enough to continue his trend of being a 1,000-yard receiver plus 6, 7, 8, 9 touchdowns. Give me a number, I'll agree with it. And then Jalen Waddle can show up and go 1,100, 1,200 yards with his 6, 7, 8, 9 touchdowns. Give me a number, and I'll agree with it. So can Courtland Sutton still be that

0: tier wide receiver, 1,000-yard guy, yeah, he can actually be better. In fact, the best of Courtland Sutton may be this year, because all due respect to Emmanuel Sanders, because I love E, but E was kind of, you know, getting a little towards the end. Jalen Waddle comes here, and you've got the best combination you've ever had with Court. We've never seen a combination like this with Courtland Sutton out there, having someone opposite of him that can fly in the way that Jalen Waddle can fly, in the way that he can get open, the way he can attack the middle of the defense. Your boundary targets are now open because the middle of the field, where Bo Nix did not throw. Listen, we're the Bo Show,
1: yeah,
0: but we also don't shy away from telling the truth about Bo.
1: It was a pretty glaring, like, when you go
0: look at his passing chart.
1: Yeah.
0: There's not very much there in the middle of the field. That's going to be different. That's going to open the boundary. That's going to open things for Courtland Sutton, not only on the boundary, but also further down the field.
1: So that is something he has to be better at. I'm not going to say it's out of the realm of possibilities. And look, dude, if we get to the end of the season, we're talking about February here, and you go, man, look back at the numbers for Courtland Sutton. Regular season, he had 82 catches for 914 yards. That's still a really, really good season at the age that he is and looking at as a number two wide receiver.
0: Right.
1: How many other number two wide receivers are going to give you 900 yards? And I mean, we can have the touchdown conversation. He's had 25 in the last 3 years. I'm going to live at like 6 to 8 touchdowns for Courtland Sutton still this year with Jalen Waddle on the roster.
0: Yeah, and that shows you the power of Waddle and then just the talent of Courtland Sutton. For everyone always saying he's not a number one, this is the year that he proves he's not a number two either. He's a number one. He'll produce like a number one, like you expect him to. Jalen Waddle will just be better because Jalen Waddle's a better number one.
1: Yeah. Yeah, it's going to be good for Courtland Sutton. We expect a lot out of Courtland. Tomorrow we'll talk a little bit about Troy Franklin. We'll talk about Pat Bryant through the week. And we've just done so much on Jalen Waddle and Marvin Mims, so we're going to kind of highlight the rest of what these guys bring to the wide receiver room. Courtland Sutton, 900 to 1,000 yards, 6 to 8 touchdowns, still shine in that wide receiver 1.5, 1B, whatever you want to call it, 2 if you want to, that's fine as well. Courtland Sutton, we're confident, will not drop off in production in a major way. All right, let's have a conversation about Davis Webb now. How much is he going to help this offense? Jalen Waddle obviously will. Your guy Jonah Coleman's going to do that. How much will Davis help specifically on third down? That's coming up next.
2: 14 wins wasn't enough. A number one seed wasn't enough. So what'll it take for Bo Nix to become the most valuable player in the league?
1: If Bo is throwing for an extra 15 to 20 touchdowns and has an extra 1,500 yards on his resume, that's an MVP conversation for Bo Nix. That's what that leads to.
0: Yeah.
1: Because the team, we both say they're not going to win 14 games, but if you're winning 10, 11, 12, and you're fighting for the AFC West, and you're still in contention for the number one seed in the AFC, and you have that kind of numbers in QB next to your name,
0: yeah,
1: that's default MVP conversation.
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1: It has something to say.
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0: All right, fun conversation about our guy, Courtland Sutton there. We want to talk a little bit about a few things that Davis Webb could change, could bring to the table. Might get into some screens and some of that stuff as the week goes on. But today, we're specifically looking at three and outs. The drives that were three plays and their punt right back to their opponent. Well, they had 189 drives that weren't just kneel downs, right? So just real drives, trying to score points, trying to move the sticks, all the things that comes with foosball. Of those 189 drives, 59 of them were three and outs. That's 31.2%. We can round down and just call it 31%. The Rams are a really good team. That's who we're kind of building this off of and looking at their third down conversions, how many third downs they've had to face. So the Broncos were three and out at 31% of the time. They did convert on 41% of their third downs. But that's just too high of a number to be three and out. And then I want to specifically talk about first drives of the game and first drives of the half. Okay. Why did it feel like both of those things were so often three and outs? Well, one, we kind of hinted at it earlier with our conversation with Big Al. Sean just wants to throw the football. He can't help himself. He gets in his own way far too often. So with that information, the information that they led the league in pass attempts, and now talking about a 31% clip of your entire offense being a three and out operation, is this information that they're talking about, utilizing and saying, hey, Davis, you have to be better than me at this specifically? Or is this something saying, well, if Bo made the throw, the play was right, the execution was wrong?
1: Right. Well, it depends on if you ask Sean or if you ask anybody else, because Sean's going to forever deny that he's the problem and that his style is the problem. And no, it's the execution that was the problem. Yeah, Sean. Don't abandon running the ball. Stick with the run. Start with the run. And that's probably the biggest problem. You ask the question, why did the first drive and the first drive of the half always seem to be three and outs? Because they pass too much. Because they don't run the ball. Because they don't have a plan. And even though I asked Joe Lombardi about it several times, I don't think their first 15 is that good.
0: I don't either.
1: Sorry. We watched Mike Shanahan for a decade plus have the first 15. Like, that's why we as Broncos fans know, like, it's the first 15.
0: He taught us about that.
1: Exactly. And then to have Joe Lombardi say, like, it's a committee. I'm not a committee. Like, it's your committee's not working. Let it be one guy to make the call. And that one guy, honestly, should be Davis Webb now. How do you want the game to flow? Work with Bo Nix. Figure out how you want it to flow. But make sure that you're running the ball. Your whole thing does not work. The whole plan that you have, the plan of attack that you have, won't work if you don't run the ball effectively. It won't work as good as it could if you don't run the ball effectively.
0: And that's a huge question, is if they can't. Well, they can't. Will they put that emphasis? What was Al's word? The intent behind the running game. Will they have that same intent? That's where I'm just not sure. Because of what we're going to learn about Davis Webb. You know something else they had a lot of? Man, I didn't realize it was the fourth most in the NFL. Holy cow.
1: Mm.
0: Offensive penalties, fourth most in the NFL a year ago. Now, is that coaching? You always talk about, hey, you're either being coached to do it or allowed to do it.
1: Right.
0: So why are you having so many penalties as an offense? And honestly, like, just racking my brain, there's not a, you know, we got the old McFlinchy going on with his false starts. I thought it actually got better throughout the year. We know Garrett Bowles has got better throughout the year. So the fact that it's at that number and the fourth highest in the NFL actually surprises me a little bit, because just now in the real moment, I'm not, off the top of my head, I'm not going like, yeah, there was a major penalty problem with these Broncos. Do you?
1: No, it doesn't seem like it. But then you start collecting, oh, how many Adam Trautman penalties did we get? Mm. More than you want. Mm-hmm. How many, you know, Adam Prentice, how many of the penalties that you aren't really thinking about? A Troy Franklin penalty. Like, there's some penalties that add up, obviously, to have that number. And that's discipline. Sean Payton's offense needs to be better disciplined so that they cut down on those penalties.
0: Yeah, fourth most in the 124 total for fourth most in
1: and
0: the NFL.
1: And that, to me, tells about disorganization. That, to me, tells about lack of discipline, but that lack of discipline comes from guys aren't ready. You got this play call that's 17 million words long. Why doesn't he just run pop pass out? Seriously, like, and that's a thing, because if you have penalties like a delay a game penalty or a false start penalty, this tells me lack of preparation and lack of discipline. And the preparation part, that's the week of practice. You can do better there. But it's also get the damn play in faster so that your guys aren't flinching or looking around trying to figure out because you got to go and get up to the line and it's third down or whatever. Like, get the play in smoother, have a smoother product. What's the cause of these penalties that are obviously a problem for the offense? It's a lot of different things. Mm-hmm. But you can fix most of them.
0: By the way, the Broncos, 124, fourth most in the NFL. The Rams, the team we keep comparing the Broncos to, for very certain reasons and specific reasons, 75. So the 49 different between the two, Cecil, that's almost three a game. The Broncos almost had three more penalties a game than the Rams, dude. Depending on the variety of the penalty and what the call is, we're talking about anywhere between 15 and 45 yards difference just on those penalties alone.
1: Wow. I mean, you see it right there. We consider the Rams to be the best team in the NFL. Most dangerous team.
0: Most dangerous.
1: That's a glaring problem.
0: Three penalties a game is a lot.
1: And I think one of the ways we could look at this, and not that it's all about being the Rams, but like, how do you compare against the league's best? Obviously, in that category of offensive penalties, you're terrible. You've got to be better. And the more you can be like the Rams, the better it is for your team. Mm-hmm. It doesn't mean be the Rams. It doesn't mean whatever. The Broncos are there. They're in a Super Bowl window. But you can't best be in a Super Bowl window with a few things. An offense that gets too many penalties and a defense that doesn't get enough turnovers. Because they have both of those things. Mm-hmm. You've got to fix both of those. And how much you fix both of those categories, how many offensive penalties you get and how many defensive turnovers you get. If you fix those both, you're winning it all.
0: And Alex just brought it up too. Riley Moss with pass interference. Pass interference, number 21. The guy doing the incompletion celebration while tackling the wide receiver. 15-yard penalty. Dude, he had 12 of those last year.
1: And do you realize only one, I believe, came after the bye?
0: No, I didn't. Well, yeah. So he got better on defense while the rest of the defense fell off.
1: Kev or Alex, you can find that for me exactly, but I do believe that Riley Moss was only penalized one time after the bye.
0: So it's 11 before. It's crazy. Uh-huh. Well, think about that.
1: 11 before is terrible.
0: So he's walking in the right direction. So we got to give him credit for doing that.
1: Yes.
0: Let's say that number, he's not going to be perfect. They're going to pick on him a lot. Can we cut it in half? Can you have six less defensive passes?
1: He only had one over the second half of the season.
0: So do we call it like four?
1: I'm thinking two. Like, dude.
0: That would be great.
1: Dude, come on.
0: A 10 penalty difference, it seems like a huge drop-off. But what I was going to ask you, like, we can agree on whatever number.
1: Yeah.
0: But you take off, all right, you take off eight defensive pass interference. Can you turn three of those into interceptions? Like, go up and get the ball, play the ball with a clean contact through the catch. Then we talk about not only are you getting better as a non-penalty player, you're going to help with takeaways, which this defense desperately needs.
1: Nice. Kev, give me the thumbs up. I was right. One penalty after the bye for Riley
0: Moss.
1: Damn.
0: So he figured something out.
1: Dude,
0: Was it the boxing gloves? Remember they made him do boxing gloves?
1: Yeah. Honestly, and this is a realistic number, I think the number could be five.
0: Okay.
1: That's a realistic number.
0: Dude, cutting seven penalties down is a very big step.
1: It's absolutely huge. And he did it. I synced it.
0: Yeah.
1: It was after the bye.
0: Just keep those boxing gloves on, Riley. Just keep rocking with the boxing gloves. No holding. Just catch and send that back the other way. Best case scenario is at the end of the year, we go, damn, what are the Broncos going to do with Riley Moss and then like the Jadae Barron role? What are they going to do there? That would be best case scenario. The rich people problem would be, damn, do we want the rookie or the young guy to go? Or do we just give Riley another contract and keep it moving?
1: Riley's going to make a whole lot of money if he plays the way he can this year.
0: We will find out. Rich people problems is what we're looking for on about February. Let's sober up the next week. February 22nd or so is when we're looking to address these rich people problems. All right, let's talk a little bit about big news coming from Boulder today. We go at Dion from time to time for football reasons. We're going to celebrate the man for life reasons coming up next.
2: What is the one thing that can turn the Broncos defense into the best in the league?
3: Yeah, what is it?
1: If you want to say they're top five defense in the league, you're right. 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Are they the best in the league? TBD. Because if you can get the turnovers, that's when this Vance Joseph defense takes the next step. They start getting takeaways, they're already frustrating to opponents. They're already suffocating to opponents. If you start taking the ball away, you want to talk about fear factor.
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0: All right, our final segment. We're going to wrap it up. Put a bow on it for the drive. Zach Bye and Philip Lindsay, the boys will get in here around 2 o'clock, and then they'll get you home. They'll be all over the Big Nuggets news and the things going on with Nikola Jokic today, plus everything that they got going on with offseason of the Denver Broncos. And we have some news. I'm sure they'll be on today as well. Good news, man. And I like this kind of stuff. See, so you and I, we get paid to have an opinion on sports, and sometimes that means you have to be critical on people that you grew up kind of idolizing. And I know both of us did that with Deion Sanders. And now we kind of take him to task for some really, really bad football decisions he's made up there in Boulder. But today has nothing to do with the Buffs, has nothing to do with the results on the field or what to expect. It's about Deion the man, the human being who we all fell in love with as an athlete. Coach Prime says he feels like his old and younger self again.
1: Okay.
0: After undergoing a surgery and is now cancer-free. Deion Sanders making that announcement today. I'm looking at Twitter with a bunch of different people all over. I'm sure we've got some info for you up there at denversports.com. But again, football aside for just a second, Deion Sanders, a human being, cancer-free, way to go, Prime, always fighting the good fight. He always felt like he was going to come out on the good side of this because of who he is and the faith that he holds. But today is just about him being cancer-free and how cool that is.
1: Yeah, thank the Lord that he's cancer-free, because while I praise the Lord, I'm also going to say F cancer, because all of us have been impacted by that terrible, terrible disease. And yeah, as someone who's got a family member in hospice right now because of cancer, I'll say it again, F cancer. So this news about Deion Sanders, it's fantastic news. Mm-hmm. That's great news.
0: Yes,
1: for Deion. We root for Deion off the field. We root for all y'all out there with those health concerns. Like, the fact that Deion can profess that he's cancer-free today, ring the bell. Ring the bell.
0: Yeah,
1: you go
0: cool.
1: to a chemo
0: that's
1: center
0: cool.
1: and they
0: yeah.
1: have the bell rung when you're cancer-free. Uh-huh. Like, ring the bell for Deion today.
0: Mm-hmm. That's very cool. I'm making a trip back into Indy for cancer reasons, you know? So it sucks, but Deion today is in the right spot, had his bladder removed, and I'm sure there's a bunch of things that come with that, but first and foremost, he is cancer-free now. Got to see what happens in this fall up there in Boulder, but today it's about Prime being right again and being able to plan his future as a human being. Mm-hmm. That matters more than any sport that we'll ever talk about.
1: Right, right.
0: So let's do it. Let's do it. We should have played your favorite Deion, maybe tomorrow, your favorite Deion song from his album.
1: Say Hi to the Bad Guy.
0: All right.
1: Yeah.
0: What's the other big one? The Must Be the Money?
1: Must Be the Money. That's the one everybody knows. Yeah. Must Be the Money, yeah. Which is good, but I think Say Hi to the Bad Guy is better.
0: All right. Alex, help us remember that. We'll bust that
1: he
0: out.
1: He raps
0: tomorrow.
1: With a chipmunk voice. Okay, so Deion Sanders making this rap album,
0: yeah.
1: right?
0: Like he's doing Helium or he's just doing the voice?
1: I don't know what he was doing.
0: Studio. Nice to do anything, right?
1: Studio doing studio things. Who in the hell has the idea? And this is the 90s, so it's a little, you know, it's crazy, whatever. Shaq Diesel comes out, and Shaq Diesel is an amazing hip-hop album. Even John Davis has backed me up on that, so
0: oh,
1: I don't feel
0: nice.
1: Bad when
0: All
1: I say.
0: Right.
1: Like, actually, Shaq's debut, it wasn't the one with the Biggie Smalls song. That was his second album. But his very first album, chock full of bangers. What's Up, Doc? Like,
0: oh, I know What's Up, Doc.
1: Exactly. Yeah. Like, I'm outstanding. Like, Shaq Diesel is amazing. So somewhere along the line, Deion's like, I can do that too. And then had a song where he rapped with a helium voice. It's called Say Hi to the Bad Guy. And it's so terrible that it's actually good. I actually celebrate Deion Sanders' rap album because of how bad it is.
0: Really?
1: Not because it's actually good. It's actually terrible, but it's so bad, and he thought it was good.
0: Of course he did.
1: So it's so bad, though, then it becomes good. It's like Showgirls, but in music form, and minus the strippers. Well, that we know about.
0: Yeah.
2: How many times did you buy that their tape, their season?
1: Four times. Four times, because I had it on cassette. Wore out the cassette. You don't even know what a cassette is.
2: I know what a cassette is.
1: I had it on CD. I scratched the first CD. I bought it again on CD. And then it came out on Apple Music or iTunes back then. And it had an extra song that I'd never heard.
0: Oh, some unreleased
1: Deion stuff?
0: From like
1: 1995 until like 2015 is when I saw it on iTunes.
0: Yeah.
1: And I was like, well, there's a song from Deion's rap album that I've never heard? Unreleased extra song. It was awful, too, but at least it yeah. fit the mold. At least Deion was never good at rapping. Mm-hmm. We can always say that. Like, he was never good. Like, Must Be the Money, that's actually not a good song.
0: Yeah.
1: It's his most famous song, and it's not good.
0: Well, who knows that not being good at rapping was genetics? Because Shador isn't either. You heard those songs.
1: Oh, yeah. Yeah. Play my theme music. Do we have to?
2: I wish I hadn't.
1: Yeah. Yeah, Do we have to? Do we have to play your theme music? Do we have to play Shadur's song over the CU5 song?
0: Just do the wrist thing. You don't have to do the song. Just
1: do the legendary thing. Yeah, that's yell it. At the Texas Tech ball boy again. Let's see how that works out.
0: Before we're out of here, we didn't get to it because we were talking about the things that Big Al shared with us.
1: Perfect.
0: Which we always love. Mm-hmm. The Colorado Rockies. They dropped a couple over the weekend. They did play outstanding on Saturday night. In fact, we got to give some love to Hunter Goodman because not one, not two, but three different times did your dude go yard all in one game. So, Hunter Goodman, this one is for you.
1: Hunter Goodman.
0: We got to do it three times.
1: Three times.

0: suck.
1: We've never done that the whole song.
0: I know. I was waiting for the other stanza. I was like, where's the third one? Where's the third one?
1: So Hunter Goodman was a ton of fun on Saturday night. I got to read you the information that Kevin Kistner shared with us about those three home runs. You heard of Johnny Bench? You've heard of him, right?
0: Yeah.
1: He's pretty good, huh? Hunter Goodman became the first National League catcher since Hall of Famer Johnny Bench in 1970 to have at least 25 home runs in his team's first 83 games. And he's just the fourth catcher in Major League history to accomplish that feat. Seattle's Cal Raleigh did it last season. Texas, Avon Rodriguez. You and I were talking about him off air last week. So you're in a club with Johnny Bench, Cal Raleigh, the big butt on Cal, and Ivan Rodriguez. That's a pretty nice little list for Hunter Goodman to be a part of. So they only got one of the three, but it was a nice one on Saturday night.
0: And no, I wasn't born when Johnny Bench did that. Okay. So it was nice. Nice to have those records established 50 plus years ago.
1: Hunter Goodman, just a fan. We talked about it at the start of the year, picking him as your ride or die Rocky. He's outstanding. Should represent the Rocks in the All-Star game. Kevin and I were chatting about, would this dude be in the Home Run Derby, which has changed a little bit of the way they're doing it this year. Without an actual like pitch clock, you just get a certain amount of balls to try to hit.
0: Okay.
1: Imagine Hunter Goodman in the Home Run Derby. Now, we all love the Home Run Derby, but now with one of our guys in there represented, just make it that much more fun.
0: It'd be even more fun. And All-Star games are generally awful. Baseball does it right. They always have.
1: They do. They've gotten that right for a while.
0: Yeah.
1: So, Dion cancer-free, and the Rocks, they have Miami tonight, tomorrow, and Wednesday. But today and tomorrow are the last days of June. If you can beat Miami tonight, and then tomorrow, they finish the month of June at 13-13.
0: Whoa.
1: They're 11-13.
0: Dude,
1: after dropping
0: they're right
1: a couple.
0: There.
1: They can do it.
0: We got
1: to right
0: root
1: here
0: for them.
1: With two games to go, I don't want to say all you have to do, but you have to go beat Miami, who's not this great baseball team.
0: It's doable.
1: They're better than the Rockies.
0: It's doable, though.
1: But it's achievable for sure.
0: It's achievable for the Rockies, and I think we all should celebrate that because these are the type of strides that we're looking for. That's all we're doing. Mm-hmm. I don't have very high expectations for the Colorado Rockies. I just want to see progress. And our guy, Warren Schaefer, who loves the tribe, and we love you, Warren. We absolutely love you and appreciate you for making the Rockies a little more exciting.
2: Yeah, I love tribe.
1: Yeah, we appreciate that.
0: Mm-hmm.
1: Like I said, 13-13. That could be 2 months. If they end up 500, a game under 500, it would be 2 months where they flirted with 500. Hell, even if they drop the two, I'm still going to be optimistic and call this flirting with 500. I don't know, that'd be 11-15, so it wouldn't be as close. But you know what I'm saying. Close to winning-ish records in two out of the three full months for the Colorado Rockies. Beggars can't be choosers. We're begging the Rockies to show some life, and that's exactly what they've done this month.
0: Mm, I like it.
1: So we'll feel good about that.
0: Yeah, keep it up. Keep it up over there at Coors Field.
1: Can I play one more from Big Al, our conversation with
0: Big Al? Of course, man.
1: We asked him about Evan Engram. We talk about it a ton. And is Davis actually going to unlock Evan? You asked me, like, is it more the coach, the player? How's that going to lead?
0: Well, we know that I won't say everything, but I'll just say this. We know that Evan's fired up by mm-hmm. Davis Webb mm-hmm. calling the plays yep. for his reasons. And we also know, especially asked Mark Schlereth, there was probably more expected from Evan Engram.
1: Probably. The whole Joker thing put him in an interesting spot.
0: I think Sean wrote a check with his mouth that his ass didn't cash.
1: What?
0: And it made him mad.
1: Sean would do that?
0: I know. That's Can you believe crazy. It? Why isn't he mad at Jarrett Stidham then?
1: Great question.
0: If he's taking issue with Evan Engram, if in fact that's the case, which I don't believe it is, don't at me, bro. But like, if Sean Payton has a couple cross things to say about Evan Engram, what the hell does he say about Jarrett Stidham?
1: That's a great question.
0: Stidham's the one that let you down. He's the one that crapped the bed.
1: Yeah.
0: Stupid chest pass. I don't care if the play wasn't right. Call a timeout. You're the quarterback. You control everything.
1: Here's what Big Al said about Evan Engram's second year in Denver.
3: I do. And also, see, so I think if you say Bo Nix as a player, the most valuable real estate in the NFL is the area between the middle linebacker and the safety.
0: Yep.
3: And the best way to do that is with the tight end. And we've seen Travis Kelce for years take care of that area of the field. With a good running game, those linebackers step up. They make plays in the running game, which means they open up plays in the passing game. I do believe that Evan Engram is a big-time player. He's not a guy that is just a average player. This guy is an A-plus player. And I do believe if you featured him in our passing game, that it can work. But that's not really Sean Payton's game until you get to the red zone. But use that guy all over the field, and you're going to get exactly what you want. He's for a guy who is an expert in fantasy football, I would imagine that this guy moves now into the top five.
1: See, he's picking at your heartstring right there with there your you fantasy go. Football. Now, can he be a big-time player? I think there's probably an opportunity for that for another year or two, and obviously he's got to figure out contract after this year. But when he says, like, big-time player, I think most people will go, oh, big-time tight end, Travis Kelce. Is he going to be that? No. Is he going to be – can he be better than 500 yards, which he's only 50 yards away from a year ago? Yeah, I think what – we have to realize is everybody thinks there's these 1,000-yard tight ends out there that just live on every NFL team. That's not the case. If you can get your tight end between 600 and 800 yards and 4 to 6 touchdowns, that is an outstanding year from a tight end.
0: Yeah, and that's where
1: Evan Ingram's
0: going to be.
1: That's top tier. That's what Big Al's talking about.
0: He's going to be in a top 10 tight end situation. He's one of my favorite fantasy sleepers this year. And there are others. And in the passing game, when you're looking for value, that's all we're talking about. Nobody's drafting Evan Ingram. I mean, Denver drafts are going to be different because everyone's going to draft Broncos.
1: City
0: but
1: markets.
0: Now you've got me in fantasy mode. Like, nobody's drafting Evan Ingram. And if they are, they're drafting him as like a backup. He can be an every week starter if utilized the right way. And that's where Davis Webb comes in. I really think Webb is the one to highlight that, emphasize that, and make Bo Nix better. Like, that's what's going to happen. What's the recipe for Bo Nix? What's the recipe to get the improvement from Bo Nix? What are you looking to that you haven't seen yet with Bo? And we've seen a lot. He's done a lot. But what haven't we seen? Middle of the field usage was almost non-existent. Now, you could blame Bo. The people that don't like Bo or called him third-round picks, those people are blaming Bo. Like, oh, he doesn't throw to the middle of the field. All right. Who's he been throwing to the middle field? Who would you actually have there? Now, the answer would be, oh, it's Evan Ingram. Okay, well, was Sean utilizing it correctly? Was Sean setting up so that Ingram would be open at the time he needed to be? Because Bo's going to come on you quickly and get off you quickly. He's going to look, are you getting open or not? And we're talking microseconds. Bo Nix makes the decision to find the open guy in microseconds. Snap to sack is 2.5 seconds. Bo Nix's time before pass average is 2.1 seconds.
1: So he's going through multiple progressions in 2.1
0: seconds.
1: He's
0: making at least 3 to 5 decisions in 2 seconds.
1: Damn.
0: And by the way, having his body ready to throw the ball. It's not like he's not the water boy's kicker. Like, there's my B. Like, no, he's understanding as the play is unfolding and setting up his feet to properly lead his eyes. He's doing this all in 2.1 seconds. So because of that, was Sean Payton setting up Evan Ingram to get open early? Or was it more longer developing routes? And then by that time, Bo's off of you. Bo's taking the open guy.
1: Mm-hmm.
0: Now, that can also be used against him. Don't put me on a list, Kev. But you can use that against Bo and be like, here's the open guy, Bo. And he'll go, open guy, open guy, open guy. They got to rally and tackle.
1: Mm-hmm.
0: But that's the influence that Bo Nix has and the influence that he didn't have last year in the middle of the field.
1: All right, it's KKFN and KKFN HD1 Longmont Denver. Plus, a big shout out to KARSFM up in Laramie. What up with it? 102.9.
0: I love 102.9 up in Laramie.
1: Love them up there.
0: I can't woo anymore because that's Phil's thing. And I feel like I get excited. I wasn't doing it before you. But now that that's Phil's thing, especially at 2:15,
1: yeah,
0: it's
1: like the woo. Yeah.
0: Like every time I woo now, I'm like, Phil's going to hear me and then he's going to get mad that I'm stealing his bit. Because you're the woo guy, and I'm like, I kind of want to be the
2: should
0: woo
2: I
0: guy.
2: Should I trademark that? Should I go
0: yes,
2: ahead and
0: pull Phil's,
2: a
0: deal
2: on
0: yes,
2: Phil's.
0: Yeah.
2: trademark
0: the woo?
1: Yeah. Any radio host that does woo is going to owe you $1.
0: Exactly.
2: I love it. So now you guys say plus? You say plus two?
0: Plus to our guys, 102.9 up in Laramie.
2: I love that. That's
4: shout
2: cute.
4: Out.
2: That is right there. That's cute.
1: Yeah,
2: right?
1: Thank
2: Dynamic
1: you.
2: Duo right
1: yeah,
2: here on the same
1: you.
2: Page. How you guys doing, man?
1: Dude, we're good. We're fired up. We'll ask you guys how we started our show. Worry level at all about what Nikola Jokic said this weekend?
4: Well, we don't know if he said it. I'm sure someone
0: what
4: in
0: was
4: his...
0: reported, I would say.
4: Yeah, but like even... half our show is going to be this today, okay? But I just want to be clear, the report from Jake Fisher is that Jokic is thinking about, you know, we don't get a lot of reporting about someone thinking about something, but with Jokic, the situation's so sensitive, it deserves a report, and it deserves to be talked about at the level I'm sure you guys did today and that we're going to do. I'd say out of 10, like pull the fire alarm, he's planning on leaving. Like this is a plan. This is the first step to a planned exit. And one, I'm asleep in bed, totally unbothered. I'm going to say a 6.
0: Oh, whoa, wow. We were at 2.
4: Nothing. Well, I didn't think that was crazy. I didn't think, you know, I'm not a 7, 8, 9, yeah, or a 10.
0: But a 6 is pretty.
1: That's 60%.
0: More than 5.
1: Going through 10, right?
0: Because, more than 5.
4: And it's not necessarily, it's not necessarily just on the report in air quotes. It's because of the situation. I'm still waiting for a good idea. Have you guys thought of one yet?
0: Nope. We talked about the Jaylen Brown thing for half the show, and it's like, that's not a good idea either.
4: I'm not sure if it is or it isn't, but that's kind of where we're at, like inviting a volatile personality who like has basically insulted his championship, you know, cohort.
0: Yeah.
2: Which is insane that we're even saying that, man.
4: And he's a streamer. Like, this guy is just like so online. And like, this is where we're at. We're so desperate for like, you know, change and
1: for change's sake.
4: A reset. But, well, I mean, maybe, maybe not. You know, we're talking about this is a great player.
1: We said it's 2 years in a row, finals MVP. A year ago, 29 points per game. This is an all-world NBA player.
4: He is, and honestly, he's on a Hall of Fame track right now. He's 29 years old. He's already made 5 All-Star games.
1: Like, I think he's already in the Hall of Fame.
4: He may be. Actually, you know what? Chauncey Billups made 5 All-Star teams and won finals MVP, and he's in the Hall of Fame.
1: Can't tell the story of the NBA and not say Jaylen Brown's name.
4: Yeah.
1: He's a Hall of Fame.
4: Yeah, no, and that's where we're at. And
2: so that's a major upgrade.
4: And he's not even 30 yet. You know, potentially. But I think that when a part of my concern level, it's not just, hey, Jokic is thinking about not signing the extension, therefore I'm a 6 out of 10. I look at the landscape that he's looking at, and like that coupled with the report makes sense. Would you sign it if you were him? It's like I said last year, this is last year. I said, if I was his agent, I would say, dude, Justin, you might want to think about leaving NSYNC. Like and going out on your own, and obviously in this, you know, equation, going to another team that has higher championship expectations. And the only thing that happened since then is they got bounced in the first round.
2: Yep.
4: Like, this is the low point of the Jokic era. So being at the low point of the Jokic era, not seeing an obvious lever to pull. In fact, all the levers have been pulled through the years where you don't have assets. Like, you have no leverage. Everyone knows what you're trying to do. And then that coupled with the report, that's, I think, why I'm at a 6 out of 10. Those words in a vacuum. Maybe I'm at a 2 out of 10 like you guys. But I think the landscape of the situation, which is inspiring those that report, I think brings me to where I'm 6 out of 10. The most likely scenario is he's going to sign that deal. That's all he has said over and over. Does that mean he finishes the contract here? That's kind of all in the stew together is kind of why I'm at a 6 out of 10.
1: And we said that, one, we were like, hey, I'm actually happy this happened. There are two people in the world that can put pressure on Josh Kroenke, who's running the show. One's his dad, Stanley. And I don't know how much he's actually doing this with all the other sticks he's gotten fires. And the other is Nikola Jokic. And Nikola Jokic has said his entire career, that's not my job. Dude, it is actually your job. The one thing, if I had to critique Nikola, there's two things. If I had to critique play defense is probably number one. Just try at least. You don't have to be an all-world defender, but try a little harder. And then two, like, you are the Denver Nuggets. You're the sun. We rotate around you, right? You have to be more involved in this stuff. If you don't want to say it publicly, don't say it publicly. But get your ass upstairs and tell somebody that David's not it. We need this kind of player. This is who I'm looking to play alongside. And this statement or report of a statement is the closest thing we've ever seen to Nikola Jokic doing that. So he's understanding his star power, leverage, which is a beautiful word if you get to use it.
2: Yep.
1: And he's applying it for the first time in his NBA career. I'm happy that he's doing it.
0: I'm happy that he's doing it as well, but my mind constantly goes, when you're speaking, Zach, I'm like, why are we here? Why are we here? Why didn't Ben Tenzer and John Wallace understand this when they signed Christian in that deal? You know what I mean? Like, we're here because of the Christian deal, and you can't afford Peyton Watson now.
2: But I think we
0: why in the hell did they sign the Christian deal?
2: We would all agree at the time when they did sign Christian, like, I think we all say, hey, yeah, they're going to sign Christian. We're okay with that.
0: But I also thought at the same time, hey, they signed Christian. They made a decision on Peyton by Peyton.
4: Yes.
0: Now it's not by Peyton. It's revamp everything for Peyton Watson. Why in the hell didn't you know this earlier?
1: Well, and Peyton, if you called
0: it, why didn't they call it? If you saw it, why didn't they see it?
4: Well, I'll say this. When you ask the question, you know, why are we here? Real quick on something that Josh said. Go listen to Friday's show. What was I banging the table for? We did both sweeps, yeah. And I said, I hope that for the first time in his career, Jokic applies pressure.
1: Oh, great.
4: Like, literally,
1: that's awesome.
4: You'll go back and listen to Friday's show. Yeah. It's almost as if I knew the report was coming out. And I'm not saying I did, because I did not.
2: Jokic was listening. See, that's all it was.
4: No. But, like, go listen. It's incredible. Go back and listen to Friday's show of just how many things are applicable today that we're going to piggyback on. But, Cecil, you say, you know, why are we here? I would argue, and I did on Friday. Because a listener said that. Hey, why don't you guys go back? And I said the original sin, maybe this was even Thursday, I said the original sin of how you ended up in the place that you are now is that you let the guy who was in charge building the basketball team, who half the league would love to trade GMs and have him run their basketball team, is you let Tim Connelly walk out the door because you would not pay him, just to put it simply. You would not pay him. And there was a report that, maybe he got equity. That's never been officially reported. And in fact, the only the closest thing to an official report on that story from back in 2022 is that he would receive a bonus based on the valuation of the Timberwolves. And if he got that, great. But it came to a point where, KSC said, we don't want to pay you. And so he leaves. And then so, Calvin Booth takes over and he screws things up. And then he goes to war. Then he leaves. And then, imagine if you're Jokic and you're looking around like, so the two guys who are running the team now are guys that I used to watch get coffee for the guy that was in charge, who used to work for this other guy that was in charge.
2: It's so dysfunctional,
4: man. But now they're both gone, and these two guys are co-GMs. Like, it's not a hard story to follow why he wouldn't sign this extension and apply pressure to the organization in a way that he never has. I'm thrilled that he's doing it.
1: And he can do both. I think you said this earlier. Like, you can apply pressure. He's doing it now. And then middle of July, we get the alert that Nikola Jokic has signed this Supermax extension, because he's going to sign it. But if you have leverage to use over a 3-week period, use the hell out of it. Put some pressure on Josh Kroenke for the first time in this era of Nuggets basketball.
2: No doubt Jokic is going to sign that contract, but now...
4: Say no doubt.
2: He's going to sign it, though.
4: 100%?
2: Yeah, he's going to sign the contract. Okay. But like you said, just because you signed a contract, he'll go through this year and say, look, I really don't like what's going on. Trade me.
4: No.
2: You can still get trade value, correct?
4: No, you can't.
2: Why not?
4: His contract's up at the end of the season.
2: If he signs the contract?
4: Oh, if he signs the contract, it extends it.
2: It's extended.
4: Yeah, oh, 1,000%.
2: Yeah.
4: 1,000%.
2: Ooh, Z was about to rip my head off.
4: because here's what's at play. You guys are saying 100%. I wouldn't say 100% because we don't know Jokic. We don't know him, okay? And let's just say this drags into the season. Who's to say?
2: Mm-hmm.
4: Right? He's doing something he's never done before right now. Do we know that he could have verbally agreed to this contract back on the 14th of this month? So it's already past where it used to be, and now we're getting a report that he's considering not signing it. What if he says, I'm not signing it during the season? That could happen. Then you could be looking at someone who's going to the end of the contract where he could potentially walk away for nothing. Now, is that the most likely option? I wouldn't think so. But this is where you go. If this goes into the summer, and say he even goes the full 3 weeks or whatever, like, you have to start thinking about, like, man, if this guy doesn't sign this contract, you at least have to have those conversations.
1: I feel more of where Phil is than you are, but we had the conversation today that I think is interesting, and you know some of the same people I know in the circles of Tommy Shepard, Tommy Balsitis, Tim Connelly, some of these names that were with Joker for this climb that he trusts a lot. Those two, Tommy's and Joker, are tight. That he trusts a lot, and now have a different feeling of what the NBA life is, minus KSE, and you wonder how much they're in his ear.
4: Yeah, no, it's a great point, too. Look at all these guys. Look at Mike Anori or Tim Finch or Tim Connelly, people that he talks to about their situations. And so this thing is so layered, but the reality is the greatest player in franchise history is putting pressure on the organization for the first time ever. Now what? We'll continue this conversation next.
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0: Off and rolling. Here on a Monday, June 29th, the day before free agency opens in the NBA, and reacting to a story that sort of fell out of the air over the weekend in a way that we did not anticipate, but we actually somehow, some way previewed on Friday's show.
10: What up, Phil?
2: Woo! What's going on, ZB? Happy Monday. And you know what? It's crazy. You must have a crystal ball because we definitely reacted to this situation with Jokic and other situations as well that we're going to talk about before it was actually out there. So that's funny. And man, let's get after it.
10: Yeah.
2: How you doing?
10: Dude, I'm doing pretty good.

0: open for interpretation. Okay, because I've seen some people say, hey, you know, if he just waits another year, he can tack on another, you know, year to the extension yeah. and make even more money. And it wouldn't be as much as waiting from last year where he made like something like 80 extra million dollars for himself, you know. But it's not that. I just can't go there. I don't think that's what this is. Then again, I don't know Jokic's heart or the inner workings of his mind, but my interpretation of this report syncs up with the situation to the point where we on Friday at Arvada Beer Garden
1: yeah.
0: would have the conversation full-blown style. Like, you go back and listen to Friday's show, if you just reworked the future tense of some of the words and statements and change it to present tense, it could sound like today's show. Because we were talking about Will Jokic, and I was saying, I hope that Nikola Jokic, in the first time in his career, applies pressure to the organization and doesn't go along with this perceived birthright that Jokic is just going to be here, and that's just what's going to happen for the rest of time because Jokic is Jokic, and we say statements like that. I'm like, I'm not so sure. I hope he puts pressure on the org. And that's exactly the report that we got over the weekend, at least how I'm interpreting it.
2: For sure, and it's ask and you shall receive, right? You wanted this. You wanted the pressure to be put on the organization. I want the pressure to be put on the organization. Why? Because you have Jokic in his prime. Because you have an obligation. That's what Josh Kroenke said, to make sure that Jokic is happy, but also to compete for a championship.
0: Yep.
2: That's what you're looking for. And it's about making sure you have the right guys in the building, making sure that you're doing everything you can to bring another championship, not just to Jokic, but to this fan base, because we all deserve to have another parade. I want a parade, ZB. I want to be a part of it with you. I want to have fun. And if you can find a way, if you're Josh Kroenke, Ben Tins, or John Wallace, to be creative, to get a couple other guys, and you talked about, hey, maybe it's Derek White and Brown bringing them in from the Celtics to kind of shake things up, but you're actually probably getting an upgrade with that. Whatever the case may be, they need to do something to keep Jokic happy and to find a way to try to win another championship, ZB. That's how I feel.
0: Let's just establish a baseline. Do you interpret this as him putting pressure on the organization?
2: I do, a baby pressure.
0: Or is he just busy? You know, I've heard that. Well, he's with Team Serbia. He's just he's busy.
2: His agent's probably talking for him right now because he's focused on basketball, which you should be doing to try to help your country out. But I feel like it's baby pressure. Until Jokic says himself out of his mouth that, hey, I'm waiting to sign this contract, then that's the applying pressure that I'm really looking for.
0: Well, it's interesting you say that, because he could have said that at the season-ending press conference when he said, I want to be Nugget forever, you know, in his unique Jokic way, yeah, right?
2: Sounds like me every day, huh?
0: And kinda. You both have broken English. But when he said, I want to be Nugget forever.
2: Yeah.
0: And then the follow-up was, does that mean you'll sign the deal when it's put in front of you? And he said, I want to be Nugget forever. He didn't say yes. He didn't say, I plan on being a Nugget forever. He didn't say, I will be a Nugget forever. He said, I want to be. But things change. Once upon a time, Jokic came to the arena in team-issued sweatpants. Team-issued. In the most anti-NBA way I've ever seen. He looked like me, like sophomore year of college, coming into our facility.
2: Trying to save money.
0: Like, and now he comes in Armani suits with $15,000 watches.
2: Yeah.
0: You know? And so he changed. And so I think he, as a man, I talked about this all on Friday with you. He has evolved, and we all do as people, in whatever way that takes shape, you know. So what was true 2 years ago may not be true now. I know for me, what was true 2 years ago with either going into a situation, whether a certain person, it may be different now. And so the organization, the one thing that they cannot do is move forward with this birthright mindset that no matter what the situation, even if our effort for an entire season is going to be duck the luxury tax during the middle of the greatest player of all time's career, you know, he'll be okay with it. And he shouldn't be okay with it.
2: No, he shouldn't. But Z, at what point do you sit here and say, if you're the organization, we're going to call this bluff? This is a lot of money on the table, and you're telling me you're not going to sign this lucrative deal that can give you almost $300 million? I'm going to call it a bluff, because you are going to sign this contract.
0: But what does that look like? What does that look like?
2: If we
0: are going to go below the luxury tax, and you are still going to sign this.
2: So I don't think they're going to sell. I think that they're going to do whatever they can to keep the guys that Jokic wants. And he's going to say, Jok, they're going to ask Josh Kroenke. He's going to ask, hey, who do you want us to keep? And we'll bite the bullet. but you're going to sign this contract because it's a lot of money. And Jokic, until Jokic shows me that he's serious by

0: coming out of his own mouth like, hey, I'm not signing this contract. I may call it a bluff.
1: Well, I'll go with actions over words. I'll go with actions over words. And by the way, and I understand why this would be a sentiment, you know, during our crosstalk saying, hey, you need to get involved with, you know, the team and orchestrate kind of like be like player GM type deal. Mm-hmm. Be careful, because Jokic loved him some Vlatko Čančar. And when he left the Nuggets, he was no longer in the NBA. Jokic was had a real influence in why Dario Saric ended up in Denver.
0: He did.
1: And once he's basically no longer in the NBA.
0: Westbrook.
1: Jokic wanted a Russell Westbrook and advocated for Russell Westbrook. And that did not work out, you know, ultimately. And it ended in infighting and articles during the playoffs being dropped on ESPN.com. So I understand the sentiment. I do think he should be involved. But at the same time, Michael Jordan couldn't run a basketball team. And Wayne Gretzky couldn't coach hockey. And so, you know, there's got to be a balance. But then, man, wouldn't that be a lot easier to say if you trusted the guy running the team?
0: Yeah. Yeah. You have to be able to trust the guys up top, the front office, to do their part.
1: I mean, there is so much to this conversation. And I'm going to tell you, you talk about things changing, right? And like what's, you know, being true 2 years ago may not be true today. I went back and listened to Josh Kroenke's press conference from 2 years ago. And then I went back and listened to Josh Kroenke's press conference from 4 years ago.
0: And we don't have that, right? We don't have that?
1: Oh, we have it. And we're going to play it at the top of the hour.
0: I love it.
1: Okay, I did a little deep dive. Put that scuba mask on, did a little deep dive.
0: Look at you.
1: All right? So you're not going to want to miss that.
0: Detective ZB.
1: I'm always on the case, brother.
0: I know you are.
1: Private Eye. Zach by Private Eye.
0: That's
1: yes.
0: I have to keep my mouth shut.
1: Yes.
0: You find out everything.
1: So we'll have some fun with that. But yeah, it's not a great story. It's not a great story. And by the way, you talk about things changing within the landscape around Jokic. Huh? You talk about yesterday's price not being today's price. We'll continue that conversation coming up next.
2: 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And it all builds toward a season opener on Monday Night Football against the Chiefs. 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

0: conversation. We're supposed to be doing something else here, but there's just too much to get into and sink our teeth into.
1: Jokic is so important, ZB. It's his world. We're living in it. Let's stay on Jokic.
0: And so, and I know I said I would tell a story about what happened after the show on Friday. You talk about a curveball, like to your weekend, to your entire weekend. Yeah, that happened Friday after the show at Arvada Beer Garden. We talked about it here during the break. What we're going to do is I'll tell that story in the three count at 3:30. So less than an hour from now, it's a doozy.
1: You know what's funny before we get going?
0: Yeah.
1: We were just talking about Ja Morant randomly.
0: Yeah.
1: He just got traded.
0: Did he right now?
1: Yes, to Portland.
0: No way.
1: Yes. Yes.
0: Wow.
1: And I know somebody's out there saying, what are you guys talking about?
0: I bet you. Okay, so you're catching me flat-footed here. Obviously, I had no idea that happened.
1: Yeah.
0: I bet you the return on that trade is like what Memphis is getting in return is close to a bag of basketballs.
1: So they're just trying to get rid of it.
0: Just get rid of him and that contract.
2: You want to know what it is?
0: Yeah.
2: Jeremy Grant and Chris Murray.
0: Okay, there you go. I mean, it's not a bag of basketballs, but, you know, once upon a time, if you said that was a Ja Morant trade, if you said that 3 years ago, that would have been unthinkable. That would have been unthinkable. But Ja Morant, because of cause and effect, decision-making,
1: mm-hmm.
0: right? What goes up must come down. He's a knucklehead. He has tanked his value. He's an inefficient basketball player whose game is predicated on explosiveness and athleticism as a small, tiny guard in today's NBA. And it's just, you know, I'm genuinely surprised they got that for him. And that's not much. So
1: it's just funny because we were definitely just talking about that off air.
0: Yeah, during the break, yeah.
1: You know, and then sure enough, we get on air and Ja Morant gets traded. And once upon a time, he got in trouble here, correct?
0: Shotgun Willies, yeah.
1: Shotgun Willies. Josh Reynolds as well, right?
0: Yes.
1: So Shotgun Willies, you got to stay away from Shotgun right now if you're an athlete, man.
0: You got to stay away. But it's that and 10 other things that he has done to just like, you are an absolute knucklehead. You don't get it. You don't get it. You have life by the balls and you're the only person who doesn't know it. It's unfortunate. But, I mean, Nike gave him a signature shoe at once upon a time.
1: My man's making bank to do nothing right now. He's messing up his career just like a couple other players out there, not just in the NBA, but in the NFL, too. Ayuk, right?
0: Yeah, Ayuk, there's another one.
1: What in the world is he doing?
0: You're losing your mind. Yeah.
1: Crazy, man.
0: I want to see those shoe sales these days for old Ja. Okay, so just to continue the conversation, talking about yesterday's price is not today's price. You know, I say that, you know, from time to time.
1: Yeah.
0: And God almighty. Do you see the new cost for Peyton Watson?
1: Yes.
0: I mean, guys.
1: After 1 year of doing this, not even a full year.
0: Not a year. I love P-Watt. You know I love Peyton Watson. He represents the modern NBA wing. He is a prototype. 6'8", can shoot it, creates his own, you know, shot off the dribble. He's improved his handle to a degree that is like, wow.
1: Two-way player, baby.
0: Two-way player, excellent athleticism, you know, can guard the ball. You know, make plays at the rim as a help defender. I mean, he
1: pay that man, ZB, pay him.
0: But $30 million is where we're at with P-Watt. I you know, I was thinking $20 million a few years ago when I came in here and said that I think he's going to be a $100 million player.
1: And everybody scoffed and laughed at you, and I was right there to try to protect you, but they were trying to beat me up too, ZB. I said, stop laughing at my man, and you were right.
0: But like not even to the degree, like it's like Cecil saying he thinks the Broncos would win 13 games, but they win 14. It's like you had the highest view on it, and somehow they went high. Like I had the highest view on Peyton Watson, I think maybe in our market, and I didn't see $30 million a year. And I'm struggling here. I'm struggling
1: also,
0: with $30 million a year, and what that's going to do, you know, in the structure of this landscape where we. We don't know what Peyton Watson even looks like in the postseason as a contributor.
1: Ben Tinsler then, Z, when they asked him about Peyton Watson, and you didn't like what Ben Tinsler said because it's like, hey, it wasn't definitive, right?
0: Yeah.
1: It wasn't saying, like, we are going to get this done.
0: Yeah.
1: Well, I think we know why now. They're asking for so much money, $28 to $30 million a year for Peyton Watson, who hasn't played a full season yet. I mean, if they get that done, I need his agent, man. What in the
0: Zeke
1: world is going
0: Nagy's
1: on?
0: Agent is going to be going, damn.
1: Zeke Nagy.
0: Like, who we put in the Hall of Fame of agents last week. But, yeah, I mean, $30 million for P-Watt. Man, this got expensive real quick. Real quick. And, like, the sticker shock of it when I don't have the sample size, again, as a massive P-Watt fan,
1: mm-hmm.
0: Like, I've never seen him do what he did, even half of what he did in the regular season for about 6 weeks when the whole team was hurt in the dog days of the NBA season.
1: When people are tanking or teams are tanking because they want these better players that came out of the draft this year.
0: I haven't seen 60% of what he did in that six-week sample size in the postseason yet, and we're talking $30 million a year. I'm not saying don't sign him, but like that's definitely not what I'm saying, but $30 million a year is rich. That makes me uncomfortable.
1: Well, now you have a lot of drama, Z. You have to try to find a couple people that you want to put around Jokic, and you talked about maybe trading someone like Jamal and AG and bringing in Jaylen Brown and Derek White, and now we talked about keeping P-Watt. Well, P-Watt wants $30 million a year, and you're still worried about Jokic and if he's going to sign his contract. Things got messy.
0: Are you worried about that?
1: I mean, for me, no. I think that man's going to sign. Wait, man, why got a mug be like that?
0: Wait, hold on. I'm just asking because you told me 2 segments ago it's 100%.
1: Without a doubt, my man is not leaving almost $300 million on the table. Now, with that being said.
0: It just can't be 100%. That's all I'm saying. Just make it 99. It just can't be 100.
1: Okay, 99.99999%. That man is going to sign a $300 million contract.
0: I believe he will too.
1: Now, after that year, after he signs it, if it doesn't go well, he can always demand a trade, correct?
0: Yes, yes, yes.
1: And so I think like something like that could become an R way if John Watson and Ben Tinsler don't get their act together and they find a way to make Jokic happy. Jokic could want to get out the door and ask for a trade after signing that contract.
0: Now, when we have these conversations and we talk about Jonathan Wallace and Ben Tinsler, we have to also talk about Josh Kroenke. Josh Kroenke is the president of the Denver Nuggets, right? It's like, that'd be like talking about, how stupid Chris McFarland was after the Miko trade and not acknowledging that, you know, Joe Sakic is the president of the team.
1: He's doing his job too now.
0: Who would do that?
1: I mean, there's only one guy named William.
0: Well, there's more than one. It was more than one that during that window of time just wanted to put the onus on Chris McFarland.
1: It was Mike too, right? Let's put him out there.
0: It was most of our station, to be honest with you. We were kind of the dissenting opinion there. We're like, wait, Joe, like, then what does Joe do if he's not involved in one of the biggest trades in NHL, you know, or at least Avs history? Yeah, like, look, the number of moving parts, I'm telling you, we're going to come in here tomorrow, there's going to be news. Phil, when we come into work tomorrow at 2 o'clock, we will be reacting to a different story within the Denver Nuggets.
1: No, about Jokic?
0: I don't know.
1: Okay,
0: I don't know.
1: Say, there's so much going on.
0: I would predict some sort of trade. Ooh. I would predict some sort of trade. Not Jokic, but some sort of trade that I expected on draft night happens here within the next, call it 48 hours. Is what I'm anticipating. But yeah, I mean, there's like, we're talking about like the Lakers, the Heat. This is all from over the weekend, things we've heard. The Lakers, the Heat, the Clippers, the Celtics, and Magic have all shown interest in Cam Johnson. You know, Bill Simmons is saying he'd pull the trigger. This is Mr. Boston, right? And says he'd pull the trigger on Murray and Cam for Jaylen Brown. Now it's being put out there that Boston is reportedly aiming for 4 first-round picks for Jaylen Brown. And we know Denver doesn't have those to give.
1: We don't have those.
0: The Blazers have shown interest in Aaron Gordon if they can't land Jaylen Brown. And my guess is they can't land Jaylen Brown because they just took on John Morant's contract. All right, so the dominoes are falling today. Celtics also reportedly keeping tabs from afar on Aaron Gordon. The Miami Heat are also reportedly interested in Aaron Gordon. And P-Watt, the cost now could be up to $30 million per year.
1: Man.
0: Are you kidding me?
1: Like, literally, you go to sleep, you wake up, you get sucker punched. If you're Josh Kroenke, if you're Ben Tinsler, you're John Wallace, it's like, what in the world just happened? All this coming crashing down in literally 24 hours. It's like when I grew up, and I kid you not, ZB, when I grew up and we were in a household of 5 kids.
0: Yep.
1: It'd be one thing after the next, but it literally would be in the same week.
0: Yeah.
1: The water would go out. The car would stop working.
0: Yep.
1: All right. Mom and dad were struggling with something. It's like, dang, yep. All at one
0: yep.
1: time?
0: Yep.
1: And I know you probably experienced
0: of
1: it as
0: course,
1: well.
0: Of course.
1: That's what it looks like and feels like with the Denver Nuggets right now. Like, everything seems like it's coming crashing down on them at the same time.
0: That's why literally in life we have the phrase, when it rains, it pours.
1: Yeah.
0: And this is sort of what we're experiencing here with the Nuggets. We're going to put a brief pin in this conversation because at the top of the hour, we're going to go through the layers and go back to what was being said 2 and 4 years ago about a situation like this and how things might have changed. We have all that. But in the meantime, the NFL's top 100 list is trickling out. How many Broncos will make the list? Where will Bo land? And who has the biggest chance of being slighted on the NFL's top 100? We'll get to it next.
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1: Why you say it like that, man?
0: Say it like one.
2: By the players.
0: Oh, my gosh.
2: Players matter, too.
0: Because the players have showed through the years they're not very smart.
2: Oh, man.
0: I mean,
2: I know Josh Allen, and they had him as most
0: overrated years ago. The year he won the MVP.
2: I mean,
0: he went and won the MVP after they voted him the most.
2: So he needed that motivation.
0: Yeah,
2: that's all it was. The players helping him out, saying, "Look, we're going to give you a little bit more of a push by doubting you, and then you go out there and win the MVP. So you should be happy, ZB."
0: Well, this comes out every year. We've been doing this for years, right? And we're going to continue to hit on this. It's fun, right? And the way that the NFL does it now, they've changed this. They used to like release them in batches of like 10 and 20. Now they're doing two on a Monday, two on a Tuesday.
2: Come on.
0: For the rest of the summer. Like, guys, what are we doing? What are we doing here? But this once upon a time, you were on this list.
2: I was.
0: You were voted. You were somewhere in the 60s,
2: yeah,
0: which is
2: like
0: incredible.
2: 60, I don't know, 64, 65, something like that. And I remember it like it was yesterday. Walking into that facility, I wasn't thinking anything of it, ZB. None of the Pro Bowls, the NFL Top 100, I didn't care. I didn't think I was going to make it. All I cared about was the next week. Am I going to be on this team?
0: Right.
2: And, you know, I get in there, Patrick Smite and a couple other guys come to my locker. So there's only two things that happen. I got in trouble on social media, or they're going to talk to me about something that's going on, or a foundation. Instead, they say, "Hey, Phil, we want to congratulate you. The NFL contacted us before they put it out there tomorrow that you made NFL's top 100.
0: Pretty cool,
2: man. I'm like, wow, for real, because.
0: Did you know what the list was at that point?
2: So I did. Like, okay. You know what's funny is myself and Royce Freeman, before the season even started, like we were in a rookie minicamp, we roomed together. So we roomed together, and NFL Top 100 for that last year was on.
0: It was on NFL Network.
2: Yes, and we were looking at it. We were watching that, talking
0: about
2: some of the players.
0: You know, all the players chime in, you know.
2: Exactly, and that's the best part about it, ZB, is players chime in. They talk about you in a high way, right? Highly about you. They talk highly about you. And it's always cool when your peers are putting you on that list, because you're playing against them. You're playing against the coaches, not the fans, the coaches and players. And when they have that much respect for you,
0: yeah,
2: it feels good.
0: Yeah, it's a big deal. Yeah, and it should feel good. So this list is coming out. Now, we have the first 12, okay? So here's 100 on down, okay, to 90, okay? Cam Jordan came in at number 100. Quentin Nelson at 99. Bryce Young at 98. Did not think I was going to see his name on this list. Then you get to Ernest Jones, Travis Etienne, DeMario Davis still on this list, Creed Humphrey in Kansas City, Carson Schlesinger, Azeez Al-Shaair, and Montez Sweat are 100 through 91. And then today we learned number 90 was revealed. It was Derek Brown and Kyren Williams, the running back in Los Angeles, number 89. So what Denver Broncos do you think are going to make this list? How many ultimately will be represented on this list?
2: I mean, there should be a handful. Honestly, a little bit more than a handful, because the Denver Broncos almost got to the Super Bowl. They were in the AFC Championship game. You don't do that with just one player. There has to be multiple players doing their job at a high level, making plays. So with that being said, Z, I'm going to go defensively. PS2, obviously, with the respect around the league, he'll be on that list. Nick Benito will be on that list because of the sacks and what he looked like at the beginning of the year, 14 sacks altogether. And then Zach Allen.
0: Mm.
2: Our man Zach Allen is definitely going to make that list. And I think those three are the only ones defensively. Offensively, you're going to have to go with some of the offensive linemen. All right, GB will make the list. Quinn Miners will make the list. All right, after that, I'm going to go with Bo Nix. Mr. Bo Nix is definitely going to make the list, especially taking his team to the AFC Championship game. All right, the game before that, beating Josh Allen,
0: yeah,
2: that's going to be big.
0: Outplayed him.
2: And I think a lot of people around the league are starting to respect, a lot of players around the league, I should say, are starting to respect Bo Nix's game, not just as a runner. We all know he's athletic, but his competitiveness and how he gets in and out the huddle as fast as he can and makes these plays and he's connecting with his receivers. So I think Bo Nix is going to make the list as well, ZB.
0: So three players on defense, and we're reacting, or rather forecasting, what Denver Broncos could be on the NFL's top 100 list if you're just joining us. Pat Surtain, Nick Benito, and Zach Allen defensively. Quinn Miners, Bo Nix. Did you have one more offensively?
2: GB zone.
0: Bowls. Okay. Okay.
2: So that's six right there. What are you thinking, man?
0: Do you think Waddle ends up on this list?
2: So I actually searched it because I wanted to know if Waddle made the list last year.
0: Yeah.
2: And Waddle did not make the list last year. So I don't think he's going to be on the list this year either. I don't think he had a good enough year. You were with the Miami Dolphins, a dysfunctional organization. I don't think Waddle makes this list. He should, and he'll make it next year for what he's getting ready to do. But I don't believe Waddle will be on this list this year.
0: I don't know if he should. Honestly, there are so many awesome receivers. And you know, as I pointed out a couple weeks ago, Jalen Waddle has been a top 20 receiver one time in his NFL career. Once.
2: Context to that. There's context.
0: And it was 4 years ago. Well, you know, that's the truth, though.
2: It is.
0: But you think about the wide receivers in this league. The Jackson Smith and Jigbas, the Pukas, the George Pickens, the Jamar Chases, Amon Ra, you know, Nico Collins and CeeDee Lamb and Justin Jefferson and Stephon Diggs and, you know, all those guys, you know, had really good years. I just don't know if Waddle, as the 25th leading receiver in the league last year,
2: he won't make it.
0: No, I think you're right. He's not going to be on this list. Anybody else on the Broncos? Sutton, another 1,000-yard season.
2: See,
0: could Sutton appear on this list?
2: He could. He definitely could sneak up there. He has done a great job, Mr. Consistency. He does everything you need and more. But you're talking about players. You're talking about guys out there being flashier when you're watching these games. And Courtland's not a flashy player like that. He gets the yards. All right, the substance is there. But I don't believe he's going to be on this list.
0: Number one in the NFL on third and fourth down for two straight years. You're probably right. If he was going to appear, we probably would have had his name by now. I would guess. I think I mostly agree. Pat Surtain, Nick Benito, Zach Allen, Quinn Miners, Bo Nix, Garrett Bowles. Yeah, I think those would be the six representatives. We can circle back to this and talk about another couple candidates and maybe who's got, you know, the biggest chance to be slighted by this list. You know, someone's going to be pissed off. But before we do that, the Denver Nuggets may be facing the biggest dilemma in the history of the franchise. We'll talk about how real that statement is coming up next.
3: The Rockies aren't winning the West, but they might be one of the most fun teams in baseball now. Rookie TJ Rumfield is raking. Hunter Goodman's launching homers at a rate that has all-star voters and trade deadline scouts paying attention. Mickey Moniak is back healthy. And Sensatella's having a career year out of the bullpen. The trade deadline's August 3rd. Who stays? Who goes? What's the new front office building tour? Denver Sports is all over it. 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The Fan.
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0: Hey, welcome back to it. We're going to continue to talk about the Nikola Jokic story in just a few minutes because, guys, I have to be real. The fire alarm is going off in our building right now, and we are being forced to evacuate the building. This is not a drill.
1: No,
0: but
1: it's not.
0: But it might be a drill. Hopefully it's not a drill, but hopefully it's not a real fire. So we have to say we're going to put a pin in this. We're going to toss it to ESPN National and hopefully be back in just a few minutes to continue this conversation.
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6: 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I gotta ask, how did you get the name Large Mammal?
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8: 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I'm down here in Dallas. 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
4: This is Freddie and Harry.

0: as well as tune in. Always tell that smart speaker to play ESPN Radio. And don't forget about us on ESPN Plus. We're going to continue to dive in to big NBA news as the Memphis Grizzlies trading NBA All-Star, two-time NBA All-Star, Ja Morant to the Portland Trail Blazers with Jeremy Grant and Chris Murray. We're going to dive more into that in about 10 minutes. But NBA free agency will be a happening tomorrow. Let's bring our man Anthony Slater, ESPN NBA writer. Hit him on the socials at Anthony V. Slater. Anthony, before we get to other NBA matters, including the whole thing involving LeBron James and Anthony Davis, maybe going to Golden State and team with Steph Curry and Draymond Green, what are your initial thoughts on Memphis finally moving on from Ja Morant and trading him to the Portland Trail Blazers?
1: Yeah, you felt like it had to happen. I know one of the things I'd heard in the lead up to, this moment, free agency, was there was some urgency on the Memphis side because he actually has a trade kicker in his contract that would kick in during the next league year, which is tomorrow, essentially. So I think they were under the gun a little bit to finally make the move, and you saw what they got back. I don't believe there's any draft capital attached to that. I mean, it's mostly just contracts of Jeremy Grant and Chris Murray, which I don't think it's too surprising to us at this point that that is the return, but can you imagine taking yourself back a year and a half and saying Ja Morant will go for this trade package?
2: Yeah, so, I mean, you've got to believe here that there's like 37 guards right now in Portland. So there's got to be another move on the horizon. Anthony, what do you think is that move could possibly be?
1: I think Jaylen Brown's the dream, but I'm not sure Boston will accept that dream. You know, I mean, he makes total positional sense for what they need. Scoot Henderson is a potential, you know, sweetener and that type of thing. Scoot Henderson's had, you would say, a disappointing first few years in the league, but actually showed, I thought, some promise late this year after coming back from the hamstring injury and even had a couple good playoff games. But again, I'm not sure if you're Boston, like Scoot Henderson and some draft capital, like, you know, Boston's in win-now mode. I mean, they put Jaylen Brown on the table because Giannis was supposed to improve this season's team. I'm not sure, you know, obviously there's a lot of internal dynamics at play right now with the Jaylen Brown situation, but I'm not sure there's another trade out there that would make them better now, which seemed to be the objective. So, wrapping it back to Portland, while that might be the guy they're trying to line up some stuff for, I'm just not sure Boston will play ball with that one.
0: Anthony Slater, ESPN NBA writer, joining me, Freddie Coleman and David Dennis Jr. in for Harry Douglas on Reggae Monday, Freddie and Harry on ESPN Radio and ESPN Plus. So the Golden State Warriors want to try to have a new big four involving Steph Curry, Draymond Green, who opted out of his player option, more than likely an opt back in for less money over years, but years in the contract. And they want to try to put Anthony Davis, get him from Washington, and get LeBron James and outside the Los Angeles Lakers, and get those guys to join Draymond and Steph Curry. I'm not buying it. I'm not feeling it. But Anthony, I'm not your mom. I'm not your dad. I'm not your wife. So what do you think about this potential big four that Golden State is trying to assemble?
1: Yeah, look, there's two parts of it. The LeBron part first. The Warriors have been interested in the last several weeks of pursuing an unrestricted free agency, which starts tomorrow. Not necessarily believing that LeBron was going to leave the Lakers, but believing it more and more by the day, which I think we all are, because the negotiations between him and the Lakers, you could call them stalled out. Have they even started at this point? I mean, it just seems more and more like it's possible LeBron does leave L.A., and there's not a ton of money out there or options out there for LeBron to maneuver himself into a big payday. So the Warriors sitting there with a $15.1 million non-taxpayer that they can open up, that's the number one target for something like that. They're depleted on the wing with Butler and Moses Moody out for a chunk of next season. LeBron, despite his age, is still a very, very appealing option to upgrade a team that needs an upgrade. So that's, you know, I guess part one of it. And to clear space for that, you have the Draymond Green bat signal today, basically, of him declining the option, would say, hey, look, there's clearly some behind-the-scenes maneuvering going on for the LeBron part of it. Where the Davis part comes in is if you need to lure LeBron James and you're basically asking him to take a massive pay cut and be whatever, the fifth, sixth highest-paid player on the team, there probably needs to be more motivations to do that. And one of those potentially could be this Anthony Davis domino also. But that seems, you know, you sounded dubious on the whole thing coming together. To me, that part of it, I would personally be the most dubious on, because you have to get Washington in on it. You have to trade Jimmy Butler, despite, you know, messaging to Jimmy Butler much of the last several months that you're not going to trade him. And then are you willing to put draft capital on the table? Would you be willing to give Anthony Davis up?
3: Leading off with a big story of the day, here's The Drive with Zach Bye and Denver, Colorado's own Philip Lindsay.
4: 1 hour in the books. Quicker than a New York minute. Here we go. Hanging out with you on a Monday, June 29th. We just got kicked out of the building.
5: Had a fire drill.
4: We had the fire alarm was going off. I have no idea why. And didn't last very long. And just to be clear, like we want to stay.
5: Yeah.
4: You know, if it was an actual fire, I played through in my mind what I would do if there's an actual fire. All right.
5: You're gonna break the glass.
4: I'm gonna shatter the glass with my chair.
5: Okay, with one of the chairs, and yes. We're just gonna jump off.
4: Yeah, because there's a tree right over my left shoulder here. That you can't see if you're watching us live here on DenverSports.com or on YouTube. And the branches extend right up into the window. So you just jump towards the center. We crawl down. It's all good.
5: I love it.
4: But love it. They come in here and they tell us, like, we have to. Like, you're going to, like, your floor, your company is going to get a ticket if you don't exit the building. So we got kicked out for a second. We're back. We're combing through this Nikola Jokic story, the report over the weekend from Mark Stein and Jake Fisher out of Dallas saying that Jokic may not sign his extension this offseason. And Jokic has just one more year left on the contract, just like Giannis Antetokounmpo had one more year left on the contract.
5: So this year he's getting ready to play is his would be his last year if Jokic does not sign the contract.
4: That's right. That's right. And we did the segment on Friday in a way that was like so fortuitous. Like we were literally reacting to this story before it happened.
5: Damn, we're good.
4: And on Friday, I was saying, I hope for the first time in Jokic's career, he applies pressure on the organization in a way he never has, but is almost customary for NBA superstars to do to their organization to make sure they're being put in a good situation to win. And this is Jokic, someone who said they're not close to a championship. He said, we got eliminated in the first round. We're not close.
5: Buy some backups. Got to put that in there. Shoehorn that one in there. Some backups.
4: Literally, as hard as that statement is to stomach, yes, by a lot of backup players. All right. And he says they're not close. He says in Serbia, we'd all be fired. No one's been fired. All right. And now you have this report that now, and just to be clear, we could have got news that Jokic had agreed to an extension 2 weeks ago. June 14th is when you can verbally agree to a contract extension, okay? Can't be signed until about a week from now, all right? July 6th is when this extension can be signed.
5: Yeah.
4: All right? And so the fact that there was weeks of no news of them even talking, all right? And then now we have this report that's saying he may not sign it at all and may wait until next summer. It's just starting to get uncomfortable around here, Phil.
5: No, it really is. It's like, okay, you have your star player, okay? Best player in franchise history that doesn't want to sign the contract just yet. Now, do I believe he's going to sign it? Yes. That's a lot of money to leave on the table when you can make almost $300 million to add to your piggy bank. So I believe Jokic will sign it, but he is trying to put a little bit more pressure. I'm not going to sit here and say it's like full force, like, hey, I'm just going to push down on you, but it's baby pressure to me.
4: Yeah, it is.
5: Because I'm yet to hear from Jokic's mouth specifically that he is not signing it just yet. We're hearing these stories and all that, which is great, but until I hear from Jokic himself, that he specifically says, I am not signing that contract, it's baby pushback, but it's the first step. So maybe it opens the Denver Nuggets organization's eyes that, okay, Jokic isn't playing around, and we need to make sure that we keep this man here in his prime and try to win right now.
4: Well, I am not pulling the fire alarm, per se, even though we just had to leave the building because the fire alarm went off.
5: Look at you.
4: but I'm also not at a one. You know, and we got asked during our crosstalk by Dover and Cecil, hey, out of 10, how concerned are you? And I said a 6. And they're like, well, we're at a 2. And if you look at this report in a vacuum, okay, you can be at a 2.
5: Mm-hmm.
4: But I'm looking at the entire landscape of this situation coupled with the report. Guys, the situation's not good. And I wish I had better news. We've been talking about it for 5 weeks now. It's not good. But it potentially could be getting worse by choice from the organization in order to duck below the luxury tax. And I do wonder if Nikola Jokic, if that's what he's waiting for, of what is going to take place in the next maybe 48 hours.
5: But you don't think Josh Kroenke, Ben Tins, or John Wall, they haven't had these discussions with Jokic? Like, hey, this is what we're going to do. This is the idea that we have. That, like, maybe, like, they aren't going to try to deck the luxury tax, and they're going to try to go full on, like, hey, we're going to try to win now for you. And maybe it's a situation, like you said earlier, where, we are going to trade Aaron Gordon and Jamal, but we might try to bring somebody in like Derek White and Jaylen Brown. But we're going to stay there to keep us competitive. You don't think that could happen, or is it happening?
4: No, it could happen. It could happen, but he might just be like, okay, you tell me that's what's going to happen. Let me just wait. There's no harm in me waiting.
5: Mm.
4: Like, I'm good. I'm okay. Like, I've made hundreds of millions of dollars. I'll wait 3 weeks, but just show me. I believe you. There's an old phrase, trust, but verify.
5: Mm. Okay.
4: Trust, but verify. And so, like, maybe this is Jokic wanting to verify, but maybe they haven't had that conversation at all. I really don't know. Or maybe they had the conversation about what their intentions are, getting below the luxury tax so we can really go all in the next year. What if he doesn't like that plan?
5: I wouldn't like that plan.
4: I wouldn't like that
5: That's
4: plan either,
5: risky
4: Phil.
5: As hell.
4: Of course it is.
5: You know, like, especially if you're a competitor and you want to win now, and you're telling me I have to wait a full year, get my butt whooped, probably go to the playoffs because I'm that good that I'll get us into the playoffs and then get bounced out the first round again. That's not a fun feeling. So, yeah, it may sound good to a guy that's 1,000 feet up looking down at the game, but it's not good. It does not sound good to a player that has to go through the whole season just to know he's not going to have a chance to win a championship, ZB. I would be sitting there if I were Jokic saying, man, I don't like this plan. Do a different plan because this one is not going to work for me.
4: No, I get it. I get it. This was an exchange. This was an exchange on draft night, night two of the draft. My buddy Ryan Blackburn for Mile High Sports. This is an exchange with Ben Tenzer and Jonathan Wallace just recently here.
6: You guys have had ongoing conversations with him, I assume, just about the extension. Just wanted to know where those conversations are progressing. Do you feel confident about that? That'll go as smoothly as possible.
7: Yeah, we just can't comment on any of that till because of the league rules, but you've heard what he said about his happiness here, and you know, we feel really comfortable with that relationship.
4: All right, so real quick, that's actually not true.
5: Mm.
4: And I wish I had something else to say, but Ben Tenzer saying that we can't comment on this because of league rules, full stop, that's not true.
5: So he can comment on it.
4: Of course he can. He's a member of your organization. It'd be different if, like, you know, someone was not a part of the organization. But the fact that he is under contract, that is just flat out not true.
5: My man thought we were dumb.
4: I just want to make that emphatically clear. There's no gray area there. What Ben Tenzer said, and I know there's a reason why he said it, so we can talk about that here in a second. But that answer that you cannot talk about your conversations with Nikola Jokic, not that he would, like, break down the granular nature of the conversations, but what I think my buddy Ryan there was looking for was just a broad stroke of how it's going.
5: Just, like, see if you're confident enough to put it out there that, conversations are going good, are going great, and we're going to move forward. We don't know when he's going to sign, but we all feel good.
4: Yes.
5: So why is he lying to us, ZB?
4: That's a great question. But doesn't that response kind of line up with one, Just listen to the tone, two, go back and watch that press conference. I mentioned this on Friday at Arvada Beer Garden. Go watch that press conference with Ben Tenzer and John Wallace. This is post-draft last week. You tell me, 85% of language is nonverbal. You tell me if it looks like those guys are having a good time.
5: Why would you be? You have you had a first round draft pick, get traded back for some second round draft picks. Okay, you're trying to get under this luxury tax. You got commotion going on with not just Jokic, but our guy Peyton Watson. So, like, why would you be having fun right now?
4: No. And so, again, this is the exchange.
6: You guys have had ongoing conversations with him, I assume, just about the extension. Just wanted to know where those conversations are progressing. Do you feel confident about that? That'll go as smoothly as possible.
7: Yeah, we just can't comment on any of that till because of the league rules, but you've heard what he said about his happiness here, and you know, we feel really comfortable with that relationship.
4: All right, so not true. File that away. File it away. Sky's not falling, but file that away, because what he said is, if you want to say it's a lie, you could say it's a lie. It's just flat out not true. He can comment. He's your player. He's under contract. This is more of the exchange.
6: And just as a follow-up with some other things that he has said just about the team not necessarily being good enough, does that put additional pressure on the organization? He has always seemed like a guy that doesn't like put his thumb on the scale that often for an organization, but do you guys, and does

0: obviously what we did tonight is trying to plug a couple holes in that with just adding some more guys who can help out with the toughness, defensive ability, rebounding. And now, you know, from there, we'll look to see what we can do in terms of adding the creativity, as we talked about last year with the ball handling. You know, there was a heavy point guard draft. Sure, I think everybody in this room would agree that there were a lot of guys we liked, but they just didn't fall to our area. We tried to make some moves to get up. It just didn't work. We're not the only team that, you know, wants elite point guards. So, hey, look, we got to take our hats off, you know, be proud of what we did tonight, but now we got to move forward and see what else we can add.
1: Okay, so he got into the draft a little bit later in that response.
2: He doesn't sound happy either.
1: No, because I think they're being mandated on how to operate.
2: Yeah.
1: I do not think that Ben Tenzer and John Wallace have autonomy to run a basketball team as a typical GM would. Josh Kroenke's a team president, and I believe, you know, he said we tried to move up for, you know, an elite point guard. I don't think so. I really don't. Although they do have a ball handling issue, which is just add it to the list of you know, things.
2: Issues.
1: Yeah, right. but when being asked about, hey, how's it going with the contract negotiation? We can't comment because it's league rules. And the follow up is, hey, he's never really got, you know, this vocal before, you know, and John Wallace saying, you know, hey, you know, in order to fix a problem, you have to admit that you have one. All right. And then sort of kind of just goes into the draft stuff and all that stuff.
2: But then he also gave an excuse of like the injuries again.
1: Yeah.
2: Which I guarantee you that's what they've been talking to Jokic about is, hey, look, man, the injuries really hurt us. The only thing is, yeah, the injuries messed some of it up, but you guys don't play defense.
1: Right.
2: So it doesn't matter. It didn't matter if you had your guys out there other than Aaron Gordon and maybe Peyton Watson. Nobody else plays defense. And you guys would have still got bounced out that the second round or even if you got to the third because you guys don't play defense.
1: And I just wonder if Jokic looks around. And let me just be clear. I think ultimately Jokic is going to sign the contract extension. I do. He can make the most money here, but it's no guarantee. That's why I like you can't say 100% he's going to sign it. Right? There's a reason why these reports are being floated out there. Yeah. And because clearly Mark Stein talked to someone in Jokic's sphere. In his ecosystem, this guy, Mark Stein, has been at this for decades. He's really good at what he does. He's not putting his name on something willy-nilly. Now, the report itself, you could say, is kind of willy-nilly. Because the report, I'm putting it in air quotes, is that Jokic is thinking about this. What does that actually mean? I don't know, Phil. But the harmony, I think, is fading between Jokic and the organization. And he may be looking around at the landscape of where things were just 3 or 4 years ago and being like, okay, the only coach I've ever played for is gone.
2: Mm-hmm.
1: Now it's David Adelman is my coach. The guy who drafted me is gone because the organization wouldn't meet the price that Minnesota wanted to pay him. That doesn't feel good. And then his replacement that I might have believed in, he's also gone. And I'm looking around and I'm like, everything's different about how things used to be. And I do wonder if the Nuggets locker room, which has really devolved here, and the culture has devolved, you know, over the last 2 or 3 years, if he's like, this just is not what it was, and I'm just not going to put a smile on my face and be grateful for the rest of time to be a Denver Nugget. I wonder if those conversations are happening inside his own head.
2: Well, I would hope they would be happening. Any competitor out there wants to be in the best situation possible, wants to make sure that they're secure. Of course, the money. And when Jokic signs that contract, which, ZB, I feel like I'm 99% sure he's going to sign that contract because it's a lot of money just to leave on the table. But after that, it comes down to, okay, what else are you going to do to make sure that we have a chance to win? Are you guys going to be aggressive? All right, know that you're going to still have to pay a lot of money, but trade a couple of these players to bring some guys in so we can compete. That's what Jokic should be thinking of. And if the answer is no, then maybe Jokic does say, hey, man, trade me. Maybe Jokic does say, hey, look, I'm not going to sign this contract, and we're going to see how this year plays out, and I'm going to walk.
1: I think there's a better chance of that happening, him saying, man, you guys need to show me. I'm not signing anything yet. I'm actually going to wait until next summer. You need to show me what you're going to do this year, and then I need to see what I'm working with moving forward, and if I like it, I'll sign it. I think that's the better likelihood as opposed to I'm going to sign the contract and then demand the trade. I don't see that in Jokic's character.
2: Okay, but put yourself as a general manager now, and I'm going to ask you.
1: Yeah.
2: If Jokic decides that he's not going to sign the contract and he wants to wait, what then do you do as a general manager?

0: Do you just say okay? Because if he doesn't sign the contract, he plays out this year and then walks.
1: He could walk away for nothing, and you could lose the greatest player in franchise history for zero. And it's happened before, because I watched it happen with the Orlando Magic and Shaquille O'Neal.
0: So then what would you do if you're a general manager at this time? And I'm putting you on the spot, but what do you do?
1: I'll tell you next.
2: The Nuggets summer is heating up, and the biggest questions are still on the table. Will Nikola Jokic sign an extension or keep Denver holding its breath? Could a blockbuster Jamal Murray trade reshape the roster? And with Peyton Watson hitting restricted free agency, what does the core look like moving forward? Stay locked in. Denver Sports has you covered all offseason long. 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
0: What's going on, everybody? Philip Lindsay here, and I'm here representing my guys at Williams Jewelers. 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
7: All right, let's come off the top rope with it. Alrighty, it's the three count brought to you by my friends at Home Strong, Colorado's foundation repair and concrete experts. Alright, a couple things here. When we were going into the last break, alright, you said if he doesn't sign the contract, yep. If Jokic doesn't sign the contract and you go into the season and that's how far this thing gets, what do you do? Let me preface by saying I don't believe that's going to happen. I believe Jokic is going to sign the contract.
8: So then you're like me. You're 99.9% sure he's going to sign the contract.
7: I'm not that sure, but like I'm pretty sure he's going to sign the contract. That's all he's ever said. But I think that he's frustrated. Like, if you think we're frustrated with this scenario, what's going on with the team, I can't imagine being the face of the failure. People around the country, they don't know Ben Wallace or Ben Tenzer, they actually know Ben Wallace. He's in the Basketball Hall of Fame. They don't know Ben Tenzer and John Wallace, but they know Jokic, and they know he's out in the first round. He's getting stripped of his greatest player in the world status. So like, imagine how frustrated he is. I think at the nucleus behind him, this report over the weekend is him being frustrated with the situation.
8: But then show it. Come out and say something yourself.
7: He is. Actions are louder than words.
8: Well, he didn't say it.
7: He didn't.
8: No, but that's what I want to see.
7: But he could have negotiated this contract on the 14th of this past month. We heard crickets.
8: Mm-hmm.
7: Most people don't even realize that this report could have came out. Extension agreed to, Like, so here we are, and then you have a report. Someone must have talked to someone in his circle,
8: mm-hmm.
7: and it's now, hey, he's thinking about, like, making the organization sweat a little bit, or that's how I interpret it. And so... I think he's going to sign the contract.
8: Yeah, so you call it a bluff. It's a fake pressure.
7: I don't think so. He's never done anything like this before. So he's going into uncharted territory. Okay? If this continues, which I don't think it's going to, but if it did, you said if it goes into the season and you're the general manager.
8: Yes. What do you do?
7: You would have to at least entertain the idea of trading him.
8: That's part of your job as a general manager to make sure you're getting something for a star player, because if not, you're going to get fired.
7: Yes. So while I don't agree with the premise ultimately, because I think he's going to sign it, if he doesn't, which does live within reality in my opinion, I don't think it's 100% that he signs this thing. If he doesn't and goes into the season, you would not be doing your job. Because the worst case scenario is not Jokic not signing the contract. The worst case scenario is Jokic not signing the contract then walking away for absolutely nothing.
8: Yeah, that's crazy.
7: You can't let that happen.
8: That's crazy right there.
7: So while I don't agree with the fantasy basketball that we're playing, because I think he'll ultimately sign it, that would have to be the case in the discussions if it did go as far as you suggest that it could in this fictitious scenario.
8: So much, man. I can sit here and ask you questions all day, because if you think Jokic is going to sign it, they think Jokic is going to sign it, then I'm going to call Jokic's bluff and say, dude, you're going to sign this now. It may take a little while, but I know you're going to sign this piece of paper because it's a lucrative deal, all right, and we're going to move on from here.
7: Yeah.
8: So you can get the baby pushback, but we don't care. That's what I would think a organization would say when it comes to business. I may be wrong.
7: I just don't think you want to get into a game of chicken with your best player, the greatest player you've ever had, by a mile. So... But I'll tell you, there's another element at play here. There's another element at play when it comes to Josh Kroenke's dad. All right, we can get into that here in just a second. Next in the three count.
9: 1, 2.
7: All right, story time. Holy smokes.
8: What happened? What happened on Friday, Z?
7: So on Friday, we do our show live from Arvada Beer Garden.
8: Amazing, okay. Too. Amazing turnout.
7: Oh, my
8: fun.
7: God.
8: Food was great.
7: So fun. Our listeners are the best. Arvada Beer Garden, what a just palace of a beer garden. It's massive. I don't know how many square feet it is, but, I mean, I'd say, I don't know, 10,000 square feet beer garden.
8: That's huge.
7: Like, massive. And so we had a great time. But what happened was, when I was driving there, I was there early. And early enough to stop and get a coffee with you.
8: Yeah.
7: Like 0.2 miles away from it.
8: What in the world is going on? ZB early?
7: I just didn't want to risk it. It was a lot. Because that's 55 minutes away from my house.
8: Yeah. You can get some traffic on that highway. I feel you.
7: So I was there pretty early. Early enough to go get a coffee or what have you. But when I pulled into the parking lot, I'm like, there's no spots. Parking lot is packed. And so I go, man, I'm going to have to park illegally real quick, and then I'm going to have to either park it in a break or, like, yep. Joey's going to have to help me. Now, Joey Freeberg works for our promotions department. We love Joey, younger guy. His mom is Tracy Dixon. She's on the radio down the hall. And so I realize there's nowhere to park. I'm like, all right, I'm going to just going to park illegally real quick in front of this apartment building. It wasn't, like, in a handicap spot. It was, like, for the apartment tenants only.
8: Yeah.
7: But they were on the street. That's the kicker. It's apartment parking, but the spots are on the street.
8: Yeah, I don't know how I would like that, man.
7: Right? Like, have you guys heard of that? Apartment parking that take up the street?
10: I have heard of that, yeah.
7: Okay.
10: I know that is a fairly common thing in areas that don't have a lot of parking to begin with, which is something that Arvada Beer Garden has kind of around it.
7: Yeah, so I go park my Ramos ride.
8: I remember where you parked it.
7: And so I walk in and I go to Joey. I'm like, hey, dude, like, I think I'm parked illegally right now. Like, do you mind just moving my car? I don't care if you got to move it like blocks. Like, I'll walk after the show, whatever. Just park it safely somewhere for me, right? So Joey comes back. Hey, I got it. You're done. You're across the street and a little bit, down the street.
8: Yeah.
7: There's no illegal parking there. You're good. So, all right, bet. I'm good. I hang out after the show. Have a couple cold pops, which I've been known to do over the years. Nothing crazy, right? But I'm like, I'm going to have a beer after the
8: Enjoy
7: show. I just
8: yourself.
7: Get off the air, right? And I'm with my buddy, Philly Nick, my buddy Nick from Philly. Philly Nick and Dr. Dave are hanging out, having a beer. And so it gets to be like 45 minutes, an hour or so. I'm like, all right, I'm going to head home, right? I go out on the street. I'm like, man, I can't see my car. Like, he said it was.
8: Where's that nice car at? Ferrari I drive.
7: And so I'm walking out with my buddy Dave, and I said, dude, where's my car? So I FaceTime Joey, and I'm like, hey, like, I'm right outside the beer garden. Like, where would it be in comparison? He's like, it's supposed to be right there.
8: Oh, no.
7: And I'm like, no. I'm like, did you park? And I'm like, now the signage isn't great. I'm like, I think you might have parked it illegally, dude. And he's like, oh, man, I'm sorry. Like, you know, I hope you find it.
8: Yeah, I hope I got to go.
7: So I hang up the phone. I go to one of the signs. I see down the road. Now, it's not great signage. It's not like every spot, So, like, you can go three or four spots without seeing a sign you can't park on this side of the road. And there's, like, a recovery line. It's like, if you get your car towed, like, call this number. So I call the number. It's like Colorado Vehicle Recovery. And here's the thing, dude. I call and they go, yeah, we just towed it. This street is empty now. There's like five cars for 50 spots on the street, but they're towing my car. Okay? I said, how can I come get it? And they said, well, you have to make an appointment to come get it. You just can't come get it.
8: Now, you've done this before back in the day.
7: Way back in the day. I was like 23. I got my Lexus towed because I got in a fight with my former teammates, but I was 1 year out of college. That's a different story for a different day. And I was driving the company Lexus. Got it towed.
8: There we go.
7: So she goes, you got to make an appointment. I said, well, when's the next appointment? She goes, 9:45 tonight. I'm like, oh, hell no. I'm like, well, I said, I'll make it for tomorrow. I'll come pick it up tomorrow. And she said, well, we're pretty open tomorrow. I said, what about 12:30? Because my son has a baseball game at 8 a.m. and 10 a.m. That'll allow me to watch both games. I'll get a lift and I'll go pick up my car. And they said, you can make that at 12:30. I said, how much is it going to be to pick it up? Guess.
8: $500.
10: I was going to go $300.
9: I was going to go like $150.
7: So that's what I was thinking, like $150, $200.
9: I got towed in college not too long ago, and it was about that much.
7: $436.
8: Oh, what? That's groceries.
7: You talk about a racket, like a true racket, like a car that's like not blocking anything. Yeah, I mean, like, give me a ticket. But it's a racket, so they have to tow it, no warning. $436 to pick up my car. I'm at my son's baseball game watching, and I get a call at like 9 o'clock in the morning. It said, hey, just confirming your appointment for 10:15. I call him. I said, whoa. I said, we established this yesterday. I didn't call back and made sure that it was 12:30 that night. They said, no, it's for 10:15. See, I said, ma'am, I talked to you guys twice on the phone last night. It's 12:30.
8: Now, was it the same person?
7: It sounded like it. And she said, it's 10:15. She goes, if you want to come at 12:30, it's an administration fee, $75.
8: Oh, come
7: on. So $436 plus $75. That's over $500 to pick. Dude, I show up. I have to leave my son's second baseball game, get a lift there.
8: Because you're at a tournament.
7: I'm at a tournament.
8: All day long.
7: Yes, in Littleton. Dude, I go to pick up my car. This operation is a mobile home. It is a trailer park, right? That looks like I'm being led into like a hostel but by my Lyft driver. She's looking around. She's nervous. It's in like a corporation's park. Dude, it's one person in there. You can't even see them. They put silver up on the window. You can't see who you're talking to.
8: Oh, no.
7: Dude, it was so shady. It was so shady and just an absolute racket money grab. Over $400 to pick my car up.
8: Oh, that should be illegal,
7: it felt like it. It was like, dude, this is wrong. Like, this is wrong. You don't see anyone in the operation.
8: You should have gotten them a credit card and then canceled the credit card and say, hey, like, somebody stole my money.
7: Dude.
9: How much did you Venmo request Joey?
7: I didn't. He doesn't even know this.
9: I was kidding. I didn't think you actually would.
7: No, and I don't want to punish Joey. He's trying to help me. He made a mistake. You know what I mean? But, like, dude, what a racket.
8: That's wild.
7: Yeah. Yeah. Truly. All right.
8: Better than me. I would pop the tires on that trailer.
7: Dude, the whole thing. Just dirty work. Nasty work. All right. There's an element of the Jokic story that may have to do eventually with not Josh Kroenke, but Josh Kroenke's dad. And I'll tell you why next.
11: The countdown is on. 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Rookies report July 22nd. 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Bo Nix is expected back at full speed. Sean Payton skipping joint practices to maximize every rep. And it all builds toward a season opener on Monday Night Football against the Chiefs. 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
23: Brooklyn.

0: All right, as we roll. Rolling. Go here on a Monday. Stash and a dash,
1: hold to the heat. I'll tell you what, Jimmy. The Bear Gardens, they're great. It's fun to be at, but they do not treat you kindly when it comes to your car. You got a ticket the last time when we were at the schoolyard.
0: Yes,
1: Bear Gardens.
0: That's right.
1: And then you got towed on this one, which was not your fault.
0: I mean, dude, Colorado Auto Recovery, that was the name of the company. And someone's texting in for the first time ever. And they said, just heard your towing story. It is different for different areas, but they may need to provide notice before towing. It's worth checking out. Most towing companies rely on victims not following up legally. Dude, when I went into this trailer and realized that you could not see the person that you were dealing with and that there was like a reflective sticker. Massive sticker.
1: You should have called the police and say, man, I think this is sketchy right now.
0: Dude, it just felt wrong. You know what I mean? It just like this is not right. Like, I can't see anyone I'm dealing with. It's over $400 to get my car out.
1: When you confirm twice that you were going to go in at
0: 12:30. Yes.
1: And then they give you a call saying, hey, no, it's at 10.
0: Yeah, we're confirming you for 10:15.
1: Come on.
0: And I said, wait. And they say, oh, you want to pick it up at 12:30? $75 administration fee. Dude.
1: You better look into this. You like to do a lot of investigations?
0: Yeah.
1: You need to investigate this one, ZB.
0: Colorado Auto Recovery.
1: If you hear that, sleep with one eye open. ZB is coming.
0: Telling you what, man. okay. Shifting gears here. I want to mention something about who actually owns the Denver Nuggets. Not Josh Kroenke. Josh Kroenke runs the Nuggets, all right? And I'll tell you what I'm thinking here in just a second. 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Okay, with the Jokic conversation.
1: Yeah.
0: There's a lot of layers to this puppy, no doubt about it, all right? And I think one of the layers that deserves to be mentioned is Stan Kroenke. Stan Kroenke is the owner of the Nuggets. It's not Josh. Josh is the president of the Nuggets, but Stan's the owner. And one thing that we know about Stan Kroenke, he does not like to feel like he is being put in a corner of any way. He does not like to feel that he is pressured in any way. And when you are a billionaire, the phrase or word you're used to hearing the most is yes, right? Whatever you want. Right? Yes, yes, yes. And when someone tells you no, because your skin is so uncalloused in your walk of life and how good, you know, those silk sheets are and all this stuff, because you're uncalloused, when you do hear no or some version of that in life, it can prick your skin.
1: Well, it doesn't prick mine. I hear no all the time. I walk into the house for my wife. No, Phil. All right, you know, get ready for bedtime. You know what that means, E. No. So I'm used to it.
0: Well, if you're Stan Kroenke, you don't hear no a lot. And so, like with the Rams, man, they had this agreement in place and, you know, the with the stadium there in St. Louis, and, man, they had to keep it a certain way and provide XYZ. And when the city wasn't doing that, it became a massive fight. He yanked the team out of St. Louis, all right, and for greener pastures, which was probably his intent anyway. But there was friction there between he and the city. Fine, screw you. I'm taking your team. There became a dispute between KSE and Altitude Television and Comcast. And, hey, you know, wait, you think that you're going to leverage us? Are you kidding me? No, you're not leveraging us. I'd rather lose even more money, black out my local market, than let you win. And we went for years with that.
1: Oh yeah, we suffered because of it.
0: No doubt. In some of these glory years for Avs and Nuggets, and you are not going to leverage me. I will do whatever it takes. Tim Connelly. Tim Connelly brings, you know, his new deal, you know, to the table, you know, in 2022 from Minnesota. It's like, "Wait, what?" Like, no, like just go. Just go. I'm not matching that offer. Just go. And so I think that it deserves to get mentioned, and hopefully it doesn't come to this. But and for the record, I don't think it will, but it has to be mentioned that when you have a billionaire like Stan Kroenke, who has no emotional connection to Jokic. I've never heard Stan Kroenke even talk about Nikola Jokic. I'd be curious if he ever did. If you ever see that, send it to me. I've never seen it. I could see a scenario where it's like, wait, what? Like, dude, we drafted you. No one else wanted you. I've paid you hundreds of millions of dollars. I'm trying to pay you hundreds of millions or more mm-hmm. dollars, and all of a sudden, like, we're not good enough for you? Man, screw you. Like, to think that couldn't be some version of that be a thought process from Stan Kroenke would probably be a little bit naive.
1: No, it definitely could be naive. But also, ZB, the two that you discussed when it came to the Rams and them moving, all right, they had nothing to do with the players, though. Now, it's a little different because these are players that you're paying to go out there and help you win games. I guarantee Matthew Stafford, there's been times where it's been, like, ugly, and Stan's like, look, we got to get this done because it's Matthew Stafford. This is Jokic we're talking about. And although Stan isn't here, you know he's watching these games.
0: I don't know about that.
1: You know,
0: Stan Kroenke's watching, like, the regular season Nuggets games?
1: It's something that his hands are still on.
0: Oh, sure.
1: And I think at times he's like, let me check in on my team, especially Jokic, and you got the ESPN and everybody talking about Jokic that you have to at least tune in. I think that it gets to a situation where it's like for Josh and Stan, it's like, hey, let's make sure this man's taken care of.
0: No,
1: and let's do whatever we can to make sure he's happy.
0: Well, the thing is, they're trying to pay him. So it's not like they're haggling over money. They're trying to pay him the most money they can. This is why it might piss off Stan. That it's like, dude, I'm trying to pay you hundreds of millions of dollars, but this isn't good enough for you? You're unwilling to sign
1: because
0: with us?
1: Jokic wants to win.
0: Right.
1: And if I was Jokic, I'd be like, Stan, don't you want to win? Don't you want another championship? But it's not about the money. It's about people around me.
0: Right, but if you want to build a championship roster around him, they're going to have to pay the luxury tax and the repeater tax. At its core, that's what I think this comes back to, which is why I've been trying to like bang everyone over the head with this for mm-hmm. 6 weeks or whatever it's been since the season ended. So it's
1: getting messy.
0: It could be, and it feels like we're not stable footing beneath our feet. But what was the vibe just a couple years ago when it came to Josh Kroenke and talking about the Nuggets and the luxury tax? I went in the Wayback Machine and to a press conference 2 years ago and 4 years ago, and we'll play some of that back for you coming up next.
2: Colton, Drury, and Nichushkin all gone. New faces are already in the fold, with the entire blue line back as well after a Western Conference final sweep that still stings. How will the Avs retool around McKinnon for another cup run? 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

0: conversation about Nikola Jokic and the potential disruption of harmony. And no one, just to be clear, no one. We're not saying that Jokic is not going to re-sign with the team.
1: No, I believe he is.
0: I think he is as well.
1: He's trying to put a little pressure on the organization for the first time.
0: Yeah.
1: Saying that he's frustrated and that he wants something done. He wants some type of movement. All right, or maybe no movement at all. Well, who knows? He maybe wants to keep the core together. I don't know what Jokic is thinking. I do know that Jokic looks great. He looks like he's in shape.
0: Oh, my gosh.
1: He's battling for his country right now.
0: Yeah.
1: And he's going to want the organization to battle for him so that he has a chance to win another championship. That's why we play these games, EB. If you're playing it just for fun as a professional, okay, what are you doing? All right, you're there to win, to make your money, and at some point they're going to push you out.
0: Yeah, and there are some guys in the NBA that are like totally unserious, that are naturally gifted. They work a little bit, but mm-hmm. not as much as they should. They love the life. They love the lifestyle. But that's not Jokic. That's just not. I mean, he is a very, very serious player. I don't know if you saw any of this. Jonas Valanciunas here in the last week or so doing an interview. Yep. Saying, I've been in the league for 14 years, I think he said. I've never seen someone work at their craft like Jokic. And so
1: he makes the media wait after every single game.
0: He does.
1: About an hour almost.
0: He does.
1: You know, he goes out right after the game, right off the bat, goes and does his work, his recovery, his rehab. Like, that's a player that's serious.
0: Yes, very much so. And so this is the first time that there's been sort of like a sort of sign of a potential disruption in the harmony between Jokic and the franchise. But you remember last summer, Brian Windhorst went on TV and did his finger point thing. Mm-hmm. And I was freaking spooked. We were at a live show.
1: We were
0: at a brouhaha. I forget exactly where we were, but it was the day after he did that on a Thursday night on national television. And we had the show on Friday. And when he did that double finger point, this like famous, like, you know, in basketball circles, like, you know, gesture, it was originally about the Utah Jazz, and they traded like Royce O'Neal, and it made no ripple on the NBA radar. And he just started asking questions like, why would they do that? Why would they do this? Why would they do that? And he's doing this finger point. And then the next day they traded Donovan Mitchell and Rudy Gobert within like a 3-day period.
1: The domino effect.
0: And so Windhorst knew of something that was in the works, but wasn't going to report it. And then, that happened last summer when Windhorst goes on TV, does the double finger point, to the point where someone on the set says, he's doing the double finger point. And he goes, there has never been a fracture between Jokic and the organization yet. And he said it like that. And I'm like, what does this guy know? And then Jokic came back and played out the season and,
1: yep.
0: Nuggets lost in the first round. Whatever Windhorst did a year ago could have been almost like a precursor or a preview of like, Wendy just doesn't go on the air and do that stuff. He doesn't. And he knows what the double finger points. And so
1: some information was given to him.
0: Yep.
1: And he's trying to like warn us.
0: Yes.
1: That things could go haywire the wrong way here. It's, you know, fast with Jokic if things don't get cleaned up.
0: And then it kind of went away. And Jokic reported for training camp, and it was all good. They played the season, but then they lose in the first round. And then we have this report from longstanding reporter Mark Stein saying that he's thinking about that not re-signing or not signing it right now, making them wait. He could wait till next summer. And it's like, whoa. So I think it's frustration. I think it's putting organizational pressure on the Nuggets. He wants to see what they're going to do. He's not going to blindly. It's not a birthright for the Nuggets for him to re-sign. So, but I went back and listened to some old press conferences this morning. And, you know, it was just interesting. So this is Josh Kroenke back in 2022, okay, in a press conference after Tim Connelly departed the team and they promoted Calvin Booth. At this time, this was the first time we had heard from Josh Kroenke in years, back from the audio that we're going to play here from 4 years ago. This was Josh Kroenke when being asked about paying the luxury tax.
2: Yeah, I mean, I think that, you know, first of all, my dad's the owner. I'm just making sure I don't screw everything up on a day-to-day basis for him. So, but you know, if you look at our history, we have not hesitated to pay that tax. And when Carmelo was here, and we had Kenyon, Marcus, Nene, Allen Iverson, I mean, we were well into the tax way back then. Ultimately, you realize that the roster, as constructed, might not be a championship caliber roster, and so you have to really think about what you're doing there, make some trades, smart signings, you know, absorb contracts, you know, trade away guys, absorb contracts, take in picks, and start to rebuild. And as you come out of that, if you've drafted well, you better be ready to pay that tax, and we're ready to pay that tax. We have three max players, one looking at a super max, two-time MVP, and I don't think that this organization is going to be hesitant when it comes to the tax or trying to acquire talent to really complement this run that we have ahead of us, because I've said it many times, I say it again, we have a two-time MVP. There's not many teams around the league that can say that.
0: It's really interesting to go back and listen to that.
1: Yeah. Like if I get to go to the Wayback Machine and I don't know what's going on now, I'm excited. I'm like, you're all in. You're going to do whatever it takes for Jokic, whatever it takes for this fan base so that you can win. You guys don't care about money. You don't care about going past the tax, the luxury tax. All you guys care about is winning. And that's all you want to hear, right? We talked about it on Friday. Like, as a fan, that's all I want to hear.
0: Right.
1: So like it's crazy listening back to that.
0: It is, and him saying, "Hey, like we have a 2-time MVP."
1: Yes, multiple times he said that.
0: And now you have a 3-time MVP who just finished runner up for a 6th straight year for the first time since Larry Bird in the early to mid 80s. Here was more of Josh Kroenke in that same press conference back in 2022.
2: You know, I said it 2 years ago.
0: Excuse me, this is from 2024. All right, so 2 years later. This, I believe, is after, so this is 2024. This is after they lost in the second round, all right? Here's Josh Kroenke talking about Nikola Jokic.
2: You know, I said it 2 years ago at a press conference when I was doing it by myself. I don't know how many people took me seriously at the time because we hadn't actually won it. But when Nikola Jokic is on your roster, you're going for it. You have the best player in the world, and you have a responsibility to him and the group to try to go for it. So for Nikola, for Jamal, for Michael, for everybody that we've kind of grown and developed over the course of time, I think that's our responsibility. There's obviously different conversations that come along with going for it when you start talking about some of the penalties that we're talking about, but we're going to be aggressive. We still think we still have one of the best teams in the league with a really good chance of winning it next year.
0: All right. Again, it's just interesting to go back and listen to saying that we have a responsibility to Nikola Jokic.
1: He said it twice again, right?
0: He did.
1: Letting it be known that it's a responsibility to make sure Jokic is taken care of. And also at that time, the other players that they developed. They draft, they develop people like MPJ. And it's like, we're going to see this through because we put in all this hard work and we're going to keep this core together. So it was a lot about Jokic and making sure they're doing him right.
0: Yes, and it was interesting to hear Michael's name, right? And we used to hear Michael's name all the time.
1: Yeah.
0: To not hear MPJ's name anymore. But, guys, take a look at the last year and change and think about what might be happening right now. The Denver Nuggets dumped Michael Porter Jr.'s salary. Now, it wasn't framed that way here locally because everyone was just so excited to get MPJ out of here. Mm-hmm. He had frustrated fans, and it was get back Cameron Johnson, a proven commodity who's been in the league for 7-8 years. You know, he does stuff that MPJ doesn't do, and that was true. But at the same time, there's a reason the Nuggets had to attach a first-round pick to Mike.
1: And you keep saying that.
0: It doesn't make sense. The Nets would have never traded and onboarded MPJ's salary in this era of NBA basketball just straight up for Cam Johnson. So the Nuggets had to attach a first-round pick to MPJ to move him to Brooklyn in order to get Cam Johnson here with 2 years left on his contract. He plays 1 year for the Nuggets, and we're talking about salary dumping him.
1: He's out of here. That's crazy.
0: Yeah. Like, you talk about the sins, like, stacking up here. You know, and the miscalculations of moves that has led us to a point where we are right now, where Jokic could be frustrated enough where he's not signing the contract. I always say the original sin is letting Tim Connelly, at the nucleus of how you ended up here through the years and all these miscalculations, was letting Tim Connelly walk out the door. So it was fascinating to hear Josh Kroenke from 4 years ago talk about their approach to hiring general managers. You are not going to want to miss it. You'll hear it next.
3: The Rockies aren't winning the West, but they might be one of the most fun teams in baseball now. Rookie T.J. Rumfield is raking. Hunter Goodman's launching homers at a rate that has all-star voters and trade deadline scouts paying attention. Mickey Moniak is back healthy. And Sensatella's having a career year out of the bullpen. The trade deadline's August 3rd. Who stays? Who goes? What's the new front office building tour? Denver Sports is all over it. 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
1: Rolling downhill here on a Monday. A lot of our conversations dedicated to the report from over the weekend.
2: It's big, man.
1: Yeah, it is.
2: First time Jokic kind of speaked out about how he feels. And honestly, he didn't, but it's out there. It's floating around that he may not sign his contract right now. So that's a big deal.
1: It is a big deal when you consider just how big of a deal he is to the Denver sports landscape. And we both think he's going to sign it, but we've never even thought about the prospect of him not signing it until right now. And so I'm just proceeding with a caution and a seriousness because I think Jokic's response, which we halfway predicted on Friday, saying that I was adamant saying, I hope he puts pressure on the organization for the first time, not knowing that this report was going to surface within the next 48 hours. So here we are today talking about it. But to pay off the tease, I said going to the last break, like, how did we get here? We had a listener ask us that in the middle of last week. Like, how did the situation devolve to this? And it's my opinion that at the nucleus of these problems, the original sin, all right, here in the Nuggets Garden of Eden, is the organization not valuing Tim Connelly at the rate that he should have been valued. And if you wanted to go back, you could say that Masai Ujiri, letting him walk and go take a lateral move that just paid him more.
2: So there's trends there.
1: There is. And it's so interesting to go back and listen to Josh Kroenke talk about their organizational setup. Now, he would never say today what he said back in 2022.
2: But you know that for a fact.
1: I know that for a fact. He would not say it because it opens themselves up to criticism in a way that wasn't exactly open in 2022 because the Nuggets were such an ascending operation. They were on their way to winning a championship that next year. And so, but just because the result yielded the right result in 2022 doesn't mean that the process all the way through is good. And so this was Josh Kroenke 4 years ago talking about replacing Tim Connelly. All right, listen close.
3: With Calvin in particular, I think, well, I'll start, I guess, from a front office perspective. When, you know, Tim was hired in 2013, I kind of made a pact with myself and discussions in our internally with KSE. We kind of wanted to have the next man on staff in case something happened. And so we kind of have always operated under the guise of kind of a revolving shark's teeth kind of system since 2013. Tim, Arturis, now Calvin.
1: It's fascinating that he equated the having the next guy in the building. He said, I made a pact with myself.
2: Like nobody else, just yourself.
1: Yeah, and that when we hired Tim Connelly, we need to make sure that Tim's replacement is in the building.
2: That's weird, though, man. Like, I understand, like, maybe, like, organically it happening as time goes on. You're like, I really like this guy that's behind, let's say, Tim Connelly. I think he can do it. But to already have a plan B, that backup plan, that's like, I know this guy's going to replace him at some point because I know I'm not paying him. That's weird, Z.
1: I think it is, too. It's being overly prepared. It's a doomsday prepper for GMs. That like I'm just hiring Tim Connelly, but I'm making a promise to myself that his replacement is in the building. And they're like revolving shark teeth that, you know, these teeth that sort of like move to the front, you know, on the sharks, and they fall out and then keep coming from the back. And it's like your replacement is standing behind you. That's the organizational setup here with the Nuggets. And maybe that works for the first phase or two of teeth. But after you lose, Masai Ujiri, and you lose Arturis Kornosovas, and you lose Tim Connelly, and then you lose Calvin Booth, you're to the point where you're hiring John Wallace and Ben Tenzer as co-GMs? When you start to unpack this, and it's the organizational pact. He used the word pact. That's like a promise. That it's a pact

0: within himself that we're just going to promote from within.
1: Who would be next?
0: I'm not sure. One of the underlings under John Wallace and Ben Tenzer.
1: That can't happen. You can't sit here and pitch that and say, hey, Jokic, you're going to sign this, and we're running out of people.
0: They just did this in the smack dab in the middle of Jokic's prime.
1: They did do that.
0: So this idea, so I just want to put this to rest. It was already at rest for me, but I just want to be clear about it. This idea that Josh Kroenke and KSC went out and did a search for Calvin Booth's replacement.
1: That baloney.
0: When it is literally a pact, a promise that you said into a microphone. That's why I said he would never say that today. Because they're more open for criticism today because you've been bounced in the second round, the first round. So, like, you can't say that into a hot microphone. But he told us 4 years ago what the organizational plan was. And the fact that they said they went out and did a search and a name has never come out. A name
1: still
0: has never to this day came out. There was no search. It's the organizational plan and pact and promise that they are going to promote from within when it comes to their executives.
1: Well, they're running out of people in the building. Like, Z, if this doesn't work next year, I don't know if you're going to run it back with Ben Tenzer and John Wallace.
0: Phil, they just got bounced in the first round in 6 games by backups. It's not working now. So but it's fascinating to look back and actually hear that into a microphone that it was a promise to myself that we would promote from within. The next guy that is in that role, he needs to be in the building right now. That's an interesting approach. And conveniently also the least expensive approach as well.
1: Something that we talk about Dick Monfort all the time for. Josh Kroenke specifically is doing it too.
0: All right, shifting gears here. The NFL's top 100 list is trickling out. How many Broncos will make the list? Where will Bo land? And also, we'll turn back to the Denver Nuggets because they're now facing the biggest dilemma in the history of the franchise. And adding up all the rumors and reports from over the weekend, it's getting kind of complicated. And we'll talk about it all as we are on the doorstep of... No, we're not. So we're going to talk about the NFL. It's been a crazy day. We had to leave because of fire. The fire alarm went out.
1: ZB's just trying to push through. We're going to have no commercial breaks. Never.
0: Let's stick to the NFL's top 100 list. How many Broncos will make the list and where will Bo land? We'll talk about that next.
2: The Nuggets summer is heating up and the biggest questions are still on the table. Will Nikola Jokic sign an extension or keep Denver holding its breath? Could a blockbuster Jamal Murray trade reshape the roster? 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

0: is trickling out.
1: Uh-oh.
0: This is always a doozy.
1: Fun for the players.
0: What's that?
1: I say it's fun for the players.
0: Yeah, I'm sure it is.
1: Yeah, sure.
0: Especially when you're on the list. I mean, it's got to be an incredible feeling. And you, once upon a time, were in the 60s of the NFL's top 100 players.
1: I was, ZB, and it was a proud moment. Not because of being just on the list. It's because it's who's making this list, right? Who's voting for this list. And it's the players. It's sometimes the coaches can have a say in some of it, which people don't know. But a lot of times it's just the players sitting down, coming up with this list. And yeah, so for me, it was like undrafted. Didn't think anything of it. And then you have the players that you're playing against say you deserve to be on this list. It was an honor for me, and it was a great feeling, man.
0: Totally. I really can't imagine. I mean, that is it's just a different kind of acknowledgement, you know, from the guys who are out there, you know, grinding. They're the gladiators. They're the man in the arena. And so so this list is trickling out. And, you know, once upon a time, they'd release 10 of these names at a time. Now, I can't believe this is true. These guys are releasing, at NFL.com, are releasing two names on a Monday, two names on a Tuesday, and they're going to drag it out throughout the entire summer.
1: Come on.
0: I mean, we're going to get into the top 10, like, at the end of August. And so it feels a little bit ridiculous and overly dramatic, right? And so, but this is where we're at. So here are the list. We have the first 12 names. We'll have two more tomorrow. And here are the first, counting down from 100. Cam Jordan, Quentin Nelson, Bryce Young. It's an interesting name there.
1: Uh-huh.
0: Ernest Jones, Travis Etienne, DeMario Davis, Creed Humphrey, Carson Swessinger, Azeez Alshire, Montez Sweat, and the first two names we found out today, number 90 and number 89, Derek Brown and Kyron Williams. So those are your first 12 names on the NFL top 100 list. What Denver Broncos do you think are going to make this list as voted on by the players?
1: So, ZB, when you have a team that overachieves, wins 14 games, all right, it's close to the Super Bowl, gets to the AFC Championship game, there's going to be a lot of guys on this list because it's not just one player. So I have six guys that are for sure going to be on this list. And if they're not, shame on everybody else. Shame on the players for making this list if these guys are not on it. But defensively, of course, PS2. Right? Yep. PS2 dominant. You know he's going to be on the list. Next one up, Nick Benito. All right, Benito Torpedo. Almost messed it up.
0: Do you call him a burrito almost?
1: Nick Benito the burrito. he's for sure going to be on this list. All right, you know, coming off the edge, had 14 sacks this year. Although by the end of the year, he kind of got quiet.
0: Yep.
1: All right, he's going to make this list because of what he brings to the table. And the other guy is Zach Allen. All right, those are the three defensive players that are going to be on this list. Now you go offensively, Garrett Bowles, left tackle. He's going to be on this list for what he has done for multiple years. He is very consistent.
0: And he's been in the league forever. All the players know this guy. Like, yeah.
1: And yeah, and then the next one will be Quinn Meinerz. All right, and what he brings to the table offensively as this big offensive lineman that protects, can pull, can do everything. He was on the list last year. He's going to make the list again. And, of course, all right, none of this is true, and none of this can happen if you don't have a good quarterback. And we all agree now that Bo Nix is a franchise quarterback. Bo Nix is going to be on this list. I don't know if he's going to be top 20, top 25, but he is going to be on this list for the second straight year, ZB.
0: Was he on the list last year?
1: He was.
0: Are you sure?
1: I want to say he was on the list. He made the list.
0: Are you sure? What's your confidence level?
1: Confidence is high. You want to bet?
0: Confidence? No, I don't want to bet.
1: Oh, now you don't want to bet?
0: I don't remember him on the list last year.
1: Yeah, man, he was the sneaky one that ended up getting on the list.
0: Can we find out what number he was behind the glass there, fellas?
1: I want to say he was 40. I want to say around 40.
0: That high, after his rookie year?
1: Yes.
0: Whoa.
1: Let's see here.
0: Let them do it. Let them do it. You stay present with me here.
1: So who was on the list for you?
0: Well, PS2 makes a lot of sense. I think he'll be the highest rated player on this list. You agree with that?
1: I agree with that.
0: Definitely believe in Nick Benito. Definitely believe Zach Allen will make the list. Although, for whatever reason, and maybe this has changed after this past year, after he validated it again, but my feeling is he might be among the defensive players, the lowest on the list in terms of, like, the highest number. Like, mm-hmm. He might come in at, like, you know, 84 or something like that when he should be 61st or something like that. For whatever reason, Zach Allen just does not get discussed in the way that he should. He was number 64 last year. Bo Nix was number 64.
1: So I lied about 40.
0: 13. Zach Allen is just, maybe if Zach Allen was like more flagrant and like had a dance or like had like funny hair, like
2: watch it now,
0: you know, something like that, like right, you would have been 79 on the list. You're 63,
2: for
0: like
2: because sure, of the front,
0: they could recognize you. No, I'm kidding, obviously, but. He just doesn't, like, I think, get the props he deserves for whatever reason.
1: I don't know. Maybe it's the defensive tackle. He isn't flashy. Kind of does his job. He's getting double teamed all the time.
0: Right.
1: You know, he's taking on two double teams, but yet he's still getting sacks. But there's a lot of players out there that respect Zach Allen, and they got to see him for the first time on national TV a lot. So it's like, okay, maybe there's more to him because he was getting to the quarterback. They weren't always sacks, but there was a lot of pressure put on those quarterbacks because of Zach Allen.
0: All right, I have a follow-up question about Bo Nix as it relates to this list and his contemporaries as well as his class. All right, I'll bounce that question off of you. Also, the Nuggets may be facing one of the bigger dilemmas that they've ever had if things continue to trend the way that they are now. We'll get to all of that as we are on the doorstep of 40 consecutive minutes of commercial-free sports talk coming up next.
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0: sound so far here on June 29th. Tomorrow, start of NBA free agency. I think business is going to pick up around here. And I think that we're going to get news on the Nuggets here in the next 48 hours or so.
1: You've been saying that, but you kind of been on top of everything that's going on with the Nuggets, from what we're getting ready to discuss with Jokic to maybe this trading in the free agency stuff getting ready to happen.
0: Yeah, there's a lot of layers to this. We'll get back into it at the top of the hour. I have a follow-up question about the NFL Top 100 list. Before we do that, though, curiosity question. And Dante, I want to hear from you on this as well. Curiosity question. Youth sports.
1: Yeah.
0: I am getting just an education this past year on how youth sports can be. From a playoff flag football game in the fall, where two parents were nose to nose.
1: You told that story.
0: It was just completely out of control. And we're talking about, 7 and 8 year olds, right? From that whole parent scene to now getting into baseball and just how tournaments can work, and
1: it's a long day.
0: You are not kidding. And just how it can be, right? So we had a tournament on Saturday morning and Sunday morning, okay? And we're playing this team that the kid is not on their team. They picked him up for just one day. Okay.
1: So he's a rental.
0: He's a rental for just one day.
1: What do we do?
0: And he happens to be a pitcher who looks like he's 12. All right. Now, my son is still 7. He doesn't turn 8 until late July. But there are a lot of 8-year-olds, but you can be 9 as long as I think you were 8 at the start of the season. So if your last day of being 8 when the league starts, you can. Even though you turn 9 the next day, it can just be like that. And I get that too. So I'm looking at this kid. He's 9. He looks like he's 12. Big kid. And he's a pitcher. And this dude is just mowing our little guys down. Mowing.
1: Check his birth certificate.
0: Brother. Mowing them down. And they can't hit him. He's throwing it by him. And my son, we do machine pitch. This was a kid pitch tournament. So it's his first time he's ever seeing a kid pitch to him, right?
1: Yeah.
0: So, he's not used to the ball coming at his head, dropping to the ground, right? And so, but I was proud of him. He struck out, for the first time and got humbled, really. You know what I mean? Got humbled pretty good. But I was proud of all, they were competitive against these awesome teams that travel. Dude, so we're playing our 9th game. The team that we were playing was playing their 38th game.
1: Yeah.
0: I mean, this is just what they do.
1: And it's 8, 9-year-olds?
0: Yes. And they go to tournaments every weekend. Every weekend. And so, to play with this one team, I think they're called the Prospects, which is just a hilarious name for you. The Prospects. $4,000 for the summer.
1: Oh.
0: And then they pay tournament fees and stuff like that. And so, it's just a lot, right? And they're traveling all the way. And we don't want to do that. My son's 7. We're not traveling the state of Colorado and beyond when he's 7. And we become hostage to his 7-year-old baseball team. But this little guy, this little pitcher, who looks like he's going to be an awesome player, right? If he continues this trajectory. They pitched him 92 pitches.
1: Are you kidding me? 92 times.
0: They pitched him 92 pitches.
1: Mm.
0: And I'm looking at it, and it was Sunday, and he's a rental player. 92 pitches for a 9-year-old. And some of our coaches after the game were kind of not upset or anything. They were just like, man, we would never do that to one of our guys. We would never ask one of our guys to pitch 92 times. Is that a lot? Or is this he's 9 years old? He can go? And
1: see, they don't do that at the professional level. Unless they have to, which a lot of times they're not going to. So why are you going to put a 9-year-old through that to win a game that really doesn't matter?
0: It's just a one-off tournament. No, it's just a one-off tournament.
1: Exactly. I mean, I wouldn't do that. And if I was his parents, I feel like, okay, you guys used him up. All right, for what, though? For what? He's supposed to get the reps, but 92 pitches?
0: 92 pitches in one game. And then they go on to play, so I don't know if he even pitched some more. I would hope not. But he was, doing this motion in between innings and, trying to, keep his arm warm and stuff. And I was like, man, Dante, 92 pitches for a 9-year-old.
2: No, at that age, absolutely not. Even, 12-year-olds, that's a lot. I would say 92 pitches is reserved for maybe, late middle school into high school and professional ball. But Phil's right, too. You see professional guys that get shut down before 92 pitches, and they could be cruising. It's not like a, oh, we just need to go to the bullpen because you're struggling. It's like, hey, we're looking out for the best of
0: right.
2: your health,
0: yeah. right.
2: and we're going to pull you out. So, yeah, that's a lot for that age.
0: Yeah, well, he was mowing our guys down.
2: I'm surprised they didn't have a pitch count, because even in, like, Little League, which only goes up to 12, I think that pitch count's 85.
0: So yeah, I don't know. I'm just getting into this like whole like world of youth baseball. But yeah, 92 pitches for a 9-year-old. It's like, damn, they really wanted to win that game. You know,
1: come to find out the kid's driving after the game. Huh?
0: yes,
1: I'm out of here, y'all.
0: Yes. All right. Back to the NFL's top 100 list.
1: Yeah, what's on your mind?
0: Where Bo was 63rd a year ago? You said right or 64th
1: yeah,
0: a year ago?
1: 64.
0: What number do you think he'll be this year?
1: Ooh, that's a good one. He'll definitely not be in the top, because you're talking about NFL top 100, not just quarterback. So he's not going to be in the top 10. I can see Bo Nix dropping to 30. He's a quarterback. I can see him from 64 to 30 because of what he did this year. All right, how consistent he is. Now, as a player, when I look at that, it's like, this man's competitive. The Denver Broncos were not supposed to win as many games as they did. The Denver Broncos weren't supposed to be talked about going to a Super Bowl, but they were. All right, there was a lot of one-score games. Why? Because of Bo Nix and the ice in his veins. You have to put him up there and put respect on him as a quarterback and a franchise quarterback at that. I would say at least 30, ZB.
0: Ooh.
1: That's a huge jump, but it I is. Mean, he's a quarterback. He's a QB.
0: Yeah. I'm going to go with, because I still think people get attached to their initial evaluation of Bo. And Bo was the least thought of quarterback in his class.
1: But you're talking about players.
0: Right. No, that's true.
1: You know, like,
0: that's
1: this
0: true.
1: Isn't the media. This is not like coaches. Like, the
0: sure,
1: players
0: sure, sure.
1: And playing against that man.
0: You want to know what's interesting? I bet he would rank higher on a list voted by the players than
1: think.
0: He would by media. Because some of that agenda and being beholden to, you know, you being right in the initial forecast you had of him coming out of Oregon. I'll say, would you say 30?
1: 30.
0: I'll say he goes from 64 to 44. I say he jumps up
1: right.
0: 20 spots. I think that would be super cool to see. Dante, what do you got there?
2: So from last year, Jaden Daniels, after that rookie year, was number 21. And then the next quarterback was C.J. Stroud at 39. So kind of splitting the difference between those two guys.
1: Ooh,
2: okay. But last year was Xavier McKinney was number 30. And then you said 44?
0: Yeah.
2: That was Mike Evans last year.
0: Okay. Yeah, because he plays quarterback, I think he's going to get a bump. Where will Bo Nix land in the NFL's top 100 list when it comes to his own class? Jaden Daniels.
1: Yeah.
0: Caleb. Drake May. And then you have Michael Penix Jr. and J.J. McCarthy. Those guys won't be on the list. But for those guys, Caleb Williams, Drake May, Jaden Daniels.
1: I mean, I don't even think you could put Jaden Daniels in there because he was banged up all year long. I would just take him out.
0: So take him out. So where will Bo Nix
1: those three quarterbacks
0: stack up between Caleb Williams and Drake May? He has thrown more touchdowns than either of them. He has won more games than either of them. But how will the vote shake out by the players?
1: I think the players are going to look at Drake May, who just went to a Super Bowl. All right, in his second year, he was in the Super Bowl. Now, they got that ass handed to him, but he was there. And then you look at what Bo Nix could have done. Bo Nix could have went to a Super Bowl. So if I'm a player, I'm looking at that like, if you have Bo Nix in that next game against the Patriots, I think you win. And I think we all believe it here.
0: Yes.
1: But players out there, too, if you ask them, they're going to say the exact same thing because of how competitive Bo Nix is and what it looked like when Bo Nix was playing. And he went toe-to-toe with Josh Allen.
0: Yeah.
1: And won that.
0: And outplayed him.
1: So I think it would go Drake May just because he went to the Super Bowl number one. It'd go Bo Nix number two and Caleb Williams number three. But that's going to be close.
0: So
1: like,
0: you think Caleb Williams – I see it differently.
1: Yeah?
0: I think Caleb Williams is going to finish ahead of both of them.
1: Why?
0: Just because his talent and his style is so loud and filled with flash, I think that the players will vote who they deem is the most talented quarterback between those three. And you remember, like, a couple plays he made in the postseason were, like, just jaw-dropping.
1: That is true.
0: And I think that someone could look at the Broncos and say, well, the best part of that team is their defense. I know he's doing a good job, but Caleb Williams, man, he's the reason, you know, why Chicago is, you know, ascending.
1: So do you think the players, like, we talked about this with Nathan MacKinnon and them, and I think there was something that went out there where the players got to vote.
0: Yes.
1: And the players did not vote. Was it for Nate or was it for Kale? It was one of them.
0: Yeah, it was Nate.
1: Okay, it was
0: Nate.
1: Yeah,
0: it was Nate.
1: And they didn't, they weren't too kind to old Nate Dogg.
0: No.
1: And so maybe that may be the same thing with Bo Nix with the players, where it is Caleb Williams, flash year. Okay, also Caleb Williams is with the Bears and not the Broncos. When you look at the Broncos, they're stacked defensively.
0: Right.
1: Okay, offensively, and you got Sean Payton. So that may work against Bo Nix, ZB.
0: It may. I'm curious. I think that Caleb Williams is going to finish ahead of Bo. And if you're just joining us, NFL Top 100 list trickling out, and we're sort of forecasting what we think is going to happen. Bo Nix was 64th a year ago. I think he'll be behind Caleb Williams. I think he'll be behind Drake May. I think he'll be third in his class. And the other question is just how many quarterbacks will come in ahead of Bo, just in general. Josh Allen?
1: Yeah.
0: Dak Prescott?
1: Yes.
0: Jalen Hurts?
1: No. Hurts not this year. Bo Nix toe-to-toe beat Jalen Hurts. Jalen Hurts has taken a step back. I don't think the players are going to vote Hurts over Bo Nix this year.
0: Mm.
1: But we're talking about players.
0: Yeah.
1: Right? Bias and being friends.
0: That's an interesting one.
1: I would me personally, I'm putting Bo Nix over Jalen Hurts this year, and you know how I feel about Jalen Hurts.
0: Yeah.
1: Jalen Hurts was not good enough. All right, Jalen Hurts did not do what he had to do with his team, and you have all these stars around you, and yet you still weren't able to beat the Broncos. Actually, the Broncos came back and beat you.
0: Yeah.
1: So I'm going to have to go with Bo Nix on that.
0: Okay. Lamar?
1: Lamar, come on.
0: They love Lamar.
1: Yeah.
0: Lamar, I think, was number one, I think, 2 years ago, I want to say. But the players love Lamar.
1: Not ZB.
0: Josh Allen, probably Drake May. We'll see about that one. Dak, Lamar, Burrow, Caleb Williams. What about Jared Goff?
1: No, Jared Goff's not going over.
0: Are you sure?
1: No. Jared Goff is not going over Bo Nix.
0: Okay. Jordan Love?
1: No.
0: Voted by the players.
1: By the players. I still think that I believe Bo Nix is getting a lot of respect out there for these players this year.
0: Okay. Stroud?
1: No.
0: I don't think so either. Trevor?
1: Trevor Lawrence?
0: Yeah.
1: Trevor Lawrence is going over Bo Nix.
0: I think so, too.
1: We're agreeing on
0: that. So we're at seven. I'm skipping over ones that I know don't make sense. Baker.
1: Baker's going over Bo Nix.
0: I agree.
1: He had a great year.
0: Mahomes.
1: Patrick Mahomes will go over.
0: Herbert.
1: I think
0: this is a tricky one.
1: Yeah. And they both went to Oregon, too. War number 10.
0: It's true.
1: Bo Nix. They're going to give it to Justin Herbert.
0: I think so, too.
1: Because
0: barely.
1: He's been in the league.
0: Yeah.
1: He's really good in the regular season. They're going to use the excuses of players around him were hurt and didn't help him out. Justin Herbert's going to go over Bo.
0: Stafford?
1: Matthew Stafford, we know that. He's over there.
0: Brock Purdy.
1: Ooh, Brock Purdy. That's your boo.
0: It's not my boo. I just think people need to put more respect. You're talking about like shaking your initial forecast from a guy? He's still struggling with the seventh-round pick. Mr. Irrelevant pick.
1: Brock Purdy is going to go over Bo Nix.
0: You think so? Even though he missed some time last year?
1: Yeah, it's still Brock Purdy. It's the 49ers. Brock Purdy has been in the Super Bowl before. He's going to definitely go over Bo Nix.
0: I don't know about that one. I'm iffy on that one. And then Sam Darnold.
1: Oh, Sam Darnold. I mean, Sam Darnold just won the Super Bowl.
0: Yeah.
1: You must put him over Bo Nix.
0: Okay, so that if going with the guaranteed ones, what we think is guaranteed by the players ultimately voting, Bo Nix will come in as right around the 13th quarterback in the NFL, which is probably right around where he actually is.
1: I feel like we've had this conversation and we were around 16 to 13 anyway.
0: Yeah.
1: And he can earn your right to be in the top 10 this year.
0: That's right.
1: By going out there, executing. You got another weapon in Jalen Waddle. Like, life should be good for you if you're Bo Nix, especially if you're healthy and the ankle's ready to go.
0: Yo, go prove it. All right, this is KKFN and KKFN HD1 Longmont Denver and KARSFM Laramie.
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0: We are coming with it, and we are coming for it. It's Zach Bye and Philip Lindsay, and we are The Drive, powered by Regen RX.
1: Woo! Let's go, GB. Put me in. I said GB. Garrett Bowles. That's what I used to say to him. Oh, flashback. That's what we used to say him before we used to go out there.
0: Is that right?
1: But let's go, GB.
0: I love it.
1: ZB, let's go, baby.
0: The fact that Garrett is still here, man, the least likely candidate from the 2017 Broncos or 18 Broncos to still be here, still here, and we both think he's going to come in on the NFL's top 100 list as well.
1: Come on.
0: So we'll have some fun over the coming weeks with this NFL Top 100 list, but we'll table it for now. Do the Denver Nuggets, what kind of a dilemma do the Denver Nuggets have on their hands? The report over the weekend from Mark Stein that Joker may not sign his extension this offseason, according to Mark Stein. And Jokic has just one more year left on his deal. Now, Jokic is reportedly only considering, in air quotes, considering not signing it. So this is not a report that says he's not going to sign it. It's a different kind of report, because really what it is, when you peel it back, it's a report saying that he's thinking about not signing it. So it's the furthest thing from concrete.
1: Everything's on the table right now. He just doesn't know what he wants to do.
0: Yeah, and we don't know Jokic, right? There's some people that can claim they know Jokic because they work there and see him all the time. We don't know Jokic. We don't know, like, if there's anyone, any NBA superstar that you didn't know the inner workings of their brain and what's in their heart of hearts and what makes them tick, it's Jokic. So we just don't know. And I think you and I both believe that Jokic is going to sign the extension, but that also means that this report is a nothing burger, because I don't think it's nothing. I do believe it's something. And it's so ironic or fortuitous that on Friday, we're at our Vada Beer Garden and we're doing our segment at 3 o'clock and 5 o'clock, you know, hoping that Jokic puts pressure on this organization for the first time in his life. And then over the weekend, before we get to do another show, we get this report that he could be potentially doing exactly that.
1: So do you believe, when you say potentially, like he's putting a little bit of pressure on it, is it pressure put on the organization? Do you feel like the organization's feeling a little bit more heat from what they're getting from Jokic?
0: I think so. I do. I think so. Because, one, this just makes sense. There's a reason we did the segment on Friday.
1: Yeah.
0: Because the landscape of the Nuggets right now stinks. Okay? And I'm not here to put lipstick on it. I'm here to try to diagnose what the hell has happened, why it's happened, what's caused it to happen, and how do you fix it and try to make it better. And because I don't have, I'm pretty solid on the how you got here, the miscalculations, and the current landscape. I'm lacking in the department of how you make it better. How like, what is the tangible plan?
1: But there's not a lot of options out there to make it better now.
0: There's not.
1: So, like, their hands are tied in a way, and Jokic knows that. And if I'm Jokic, I understand that. It's like, man, if I want to win a championship, it may not be here. But also, I'm going to try to do whatever I can to stay here, so I need to put some pressure on him. Now, I don't know how much pressure he's putting on him unless he says it himself. And the reason I say that is Jokic hasn't came out and said, hey, I'm not signing that contract. Like, it's getting
0: out there. And he's not going to say that.
1: But why? Every other superstar would. Like, if Jokic is serious, he needs to show his hand and say, look, I am not playing with you, or it's going to be considered a bluff.
0: I think that the number one way of him communicating that is to literally not sign the extension right now. Actions over words. And that goes, that's a two-way street, right? It's like, sometimes silence can be louder than anything that can actually be communicated.
1: Yeah.
0: And so, because that's true, and I don't think Jokic is going to throw a fit publicly saying I'm not signing it, just by him not doing anything could be the loudest form of communication to the organization.
1: But he's already has, in his own way, saying that they're not good enough. That in Serbia, they'd be fired.
0: Right.
1: That they're not there. That they got bounced out of the first round. Like, it seems like the writing's on the wall. Like, he's letting everybody know without actually saying it.
0: Well, in some ways, he kind of did say it at the podium at the end of the postseason. So you have, and this is why I believe, because there is alternate theories that, well, he could just wait another year and get the most. No one does that, guys. You're not going to risk injury for a few million dollars, because that's what it wouldn't be the $80 million he's gaining like last offseason to this offseason. There's a real tangible difference between signing last year and signing this year. This time around, if he doesn't sign this and even make some sweat for a few weeks, like, that would be the loudest form of communication, synced up with him saying we're not good enough, synced up with him saying if we were in Serbia, everyone would be fired, and it would all make sense. And I think it makes sense right now. Why would, put yourself in his shoes, why would, and I know the Nuggets can pay him more than anybody else,
1: yeah,
0: but outside of that, there's not enough tangible things to point to and say, well, this is why he would be eager to sign. He might be looking around being like, wait, the general manager that drafted me is no longer here because we lost them because of finances. We didn't want to pay the same bill that Minnesota was eager to. The coach that coached me for a decade, he's gone, and his assistant is coaching me. David Adelman is my head coach.
1: Oof.
0: And the organization is being run from a general manager standpoint by two guys that 5 seconds ago I thought were interns. And here they are co-GMing. I contacted my guys around the league. How many other co-GMs? Oh, we're the only one?
1: Yes.
0: And so, like, you could be looking around, and, like, it's super reasonable. It's super reasonable that he would be frustrated. And it's also more than reasonable in that league that a superstar actually puts his foot down in a way that probably would have happened a few years ago for most guys, but not for Jokic. But now his frustration might be meeting the moment.
1: But if that's the case, I want to see more of it. Because I said earlier, to me, it seems like a bluff. Like, he's going to sign the deal, ZB, because it's the most money he's going to get. He's going to get almost $300 million. Why would you not? Now, I can see him signing the deal, going through this year, and saying, I really don't want to be here. It's not getting better. And maybe then he gets traded. But the man's going to sign the deal because it's a great opportunity for his family, and he's not going to leave that money on the table.
0: You're probably right. You're probably
1: maybe
0: right.
1: That's just me, right? Me thinking if I was in his shoes, which I'm not in his shoes. My man already, Jokic, that is, already has over $100 million. So maybe it's just
0: different. Oh, my God.
1: Him.
0: Yeah, it's hundreds of millions. Yeah. Hundreds of millions. Yeah. So, and then, you take this report and you sync it up with just the landscape that we follow so closely here with the Nuggets. It makes sense. And then you retroactively think back to, one, the tone, and then the words from Ben Tenzer on draft night when he was asked by my buddy Ryan Blackburn from Mile High Sports about what's the latest with Jokic.
4: You guys have had ongoing conversations with him, I assume, just about the extension. Just wanted to know where those conversations are progressing. Do you feel confident about that that'll go as smoothly as possible?
5: Yeah, we just can't comment on any of that till because of the league rules, but you've heard what he said about his happiness here, and you know, we feel really comfortable with that relationship.
0: The tone and the words, the tone is super muted, but the words, guys, it's not true.
1: So my man's lying to us.
0: Yes. Him saying, I can't comment because of the league rules. Now, not that he's going to break down a negotiation for us, but more broadly speak on how it's going. The fact that he said, we can't comment because of the league rules, that's a lie.
1: But then Z, why
0: he's
1: lie?
0: Your player. He's under contract. Why lie?
1: Yeah, why?
0: Because maybe there's not a negotiation happening. Maybe like he doesn't like how he feels about it. His body language said that he didn't like how it feels. Both of those guys the other night after the draft. I mean, if 85% of language is nonverbal, it didn't look like Ben Tenzer and John Wallace were having a great time. And again, you look at the landscape of the Nuggets, and you're now the face of the administration portion of it. Like, you can't feel good. You've inherited kind of a mess, and your swings were misses year over year, and your first opportunity to try to retool things. But the fact that he would say, I can't comment because of the league rules, he is a Denver Nugget. That is not a thing. But the fact that he said that, I think, is a microcosm of this entire situation of where we're at. I think that for the first time, in a meaningful way, that there is a disruption within the force, a disruption of harmony between star player and organization. And it certainly wouldn't be the first time.
1: Well, you know, this is a quiet one. You know, for usually, even with Giannis, it seemed like that one got messy. And everybody knew that was going on.
0: It did.
1: Even with this one right now, as of right now, it's like, how messy is it? Probably not as messy as we think right now. But if they don't get something done or make Jokic happy and say, this is what we're going to do, this is our vision, it's going to get a lot messier here soon, which sucks for us because we need this man, Jokic, to be happy. We need this man here so we have a chance to win a championship. This is what it's all about. It's about the fan base having a chance to have another parade, ZB.
0: Well, right now, it doesn't, like, even with squinting, I can't see a parade. And if you're Jokic, again, when I say a disruption of harmony, I'm not saying that like there's beef between Jokic and any of the principals involved. I think there's just a disconnect of where Jokic is at smack dab in the middle of his prime and the situation around him. And it's just, it's not good. It's not good.
1: So let's go down this road, right? It's probably not going to happen. Let's say Jokic decides he doesn't want to sign the contract. He wants to play this last year.
0: And that could definitely happen. That could happen.
1: Okay, so if that can happen, as a general manager, now put your GM hat on. All right, I'm promoting you back to GM. What do you do? Like, do you literally, you honestly can't do what you want to do. But also, you're not going to just sit there and say, okay, well, we're just going to let Jokic play this out. And then if Jokic plays it out and says, I don't want to sign back, he's walking for free. You can't have that happen as a general manager. We'll sit there, we'll boycott as fans.
0: Dude, if the Nuggets lost Nikola Jokic in that setting that you're describing, which we don't think is going to happen.
1: No.
0: Right? We both believe, maybe to different degrees, because you know, I had to talk you away from 100%. Like, you can't say 100% it's going to be signed. We just can't say that.
1: 99.99999.
0: That's fine. I don't think it's that high, but I think it's high. All we've ever heard is that Jokic wants to be a Nugget forever.
1: Mm-hmm.
0: But when asked at the end of the season, when he said, I want to be a Nugget forever, and the follow-up question was, will you sign the extension that they put in front of you? And he said, I want to be a Nugget forever. He didn't say, I plan on being a Nugget forever. I will be a Nugget forever since I want to. But if the situation around him, even if he signs it and in the next year or two, like, it's not satisfactory, like, yeah, like this, it, but in that scenario that, mm-hmm. that you're painting here, that, to be clear, we don't believe is going to happen. We think he's going to sign it. But if for some reason he says, no, I want to wait. I want to wait until next summer. I want to see how you guys operate right now. What's the goal? Is it to duck the luxury tax and the repeater tax? That will tell me a lot. But if I stick through this season, I want to see what you guys put in front of me next summer and the reshaping and retooling of this roster. And once I see that next summer, then I'll sign. But if he doesn't, you could risk losing him for nothing. And so if you're a general manager in this exercise, and that's all this is, it's a basketball exercise. If you're the general manager or you're the team president and you're Josh Kroenke and you're superstar, the greatest player in the history of the franchise is in the final year of his deal and he's got his arms crossed and not wanting to re-sign until he sees the tangible evidence the following summer when his career with the Nuggets like could be over and he could walk away for free. In this exercise, you would have to consider trading him. Now, again, we don't think it's going to come to that, but I would be fascinated in the worst kind of morbid way to see how the organization would respond if Jokic says, you have to prove it to me. I told you I wanted to be a Nugget forever, but you have to prove it to me.
1: Well, Jokic hasn't signed yet, Z, so this could very much so be happening.
0: Jokic
1: is like, I'm just going to wait. I am. I'm upset. I'm mad. I'm pissed off. We got out in the first round. We're not getting better. We're getting worse. Okay, you're either getting better or you're getting worse. Nothing ever stays the same. And he does want to see what John Wallace and Ben Tinsler can do. And if it's not enough, then maybe Jokic does walk. So this is going to be really interesting to see what they do, because as a general manager, you can't let Jokic walk away for free. That's unacceptable.
0: No, because then you're the Orlando Magic in, you know, 1996 when Shaquille O'Neal leaves the organization because you can't get a deal done.
1: Crazy.
0: Now, that was a different set of circumstance. The owner at the time just could not stomach a $100 million contract for a pro athlete. Now, think about how that looks now when you're signing for nearly $300 million. But at the time, that's what happened. That, again, different set of circumstances, but same bigger picture. Star player, drafted, you know, developed, brought you to an NBA Finals against the Rockets in 1995, and you get to the end of the road, and you just keep thinking you're going to get a deal done. We're going to get a deal done. We're going to get it done. You don't get it done. He walks away for free, joins the Lakers, and it gashes your organization to the degree that you don't make it back onto the scene until years and years and years later with someone like Tracy McGrady or what have you, talking about Orlando. So, yeah, I mean, that's a cautionary tale. Again, I don't think this is ultimately going to be applicable because, we think Jokic is going to sign the contract extension, but we shall see. We shall see. The organization is sweating, I think, for the first time. And the fact that their response when asked about it is we can't comment because of league rules, which is literally a lie. He's under contract for the Denver Nuggets.
1: It's telling you a lot right
0: there. It's telling you a lot. So you put all this stuff on the table. Like that you know, reaction to a Jokic contract, you know, conversation. Can't talk to you about it. League rules. Challenge flag. Not true. You have this report from Mark Stein. He's not going to, or he's considering not signing the extension. You have, I'll go back to last summer with Brian Windhorst putting feelers out there saying there hasn't been a disruption in their harmony yet, and sticking the T on yet, and pointing his little windy fingers and signaling, you know, from the past that in NBA parlance means he knows something and he's not saying it. And then now, 1 year later, all that's changed is you're out and around sooner. And you don't have assets to retool. And so the entire situation is not great. Now you have a report coming out of Boston today that they're not interested in Jamal Murray.
1: Mm. And we talked about that all Friday. Hey, you get rid of Jamal Murray, bring in Brown, bring in Derek White, and then, you know, everything's all good.
0: Yeah.
1: You know, we get better, we get more talented, we get longer, more athletic, and better defensive players that way.
0: Yeah. And I'll tell you, and this is next level, like, not quite conspiracy. Not quite. But I'll tell you, if you're the Celtics, or you're anyone, and I'm just kidding around, kinda, in terms of a conspiracy, but kinda not. If you're the Celtics, or you're the Lakers, or you're fill-in-the-blank team that think you even have a smidge of chance to land Nikola Jokic, if he's frustrated, why would you help improve their scenario?
1: Mm.
0: I'd be having my arms crossed going, I'll wait a year. I want to see what happens.
1: You know, I didn't think about it.
0: I'm not taking Jamal Murray off your hands. I'm not giving you Jalen.
1: I want you to suffer.
0: Like, I want to see this through, because I think there's a chance that we could land Nikola 1 year from now. Just something to think about. You know, just something to consider.
1: Now you're thinking like a general manager there for the other team, though.
0: Yeah.

0: of the conversation, and you know how I know this is going to happen if he doesn't sign? Because this is what always happens. This is what we've been dealing with for 2 years for Giannis Antetokounmpo. Once it's known that there's a fracture between a star player and the organization, it's a talking point on ESPN. You lose three games in a row, it's the number one question. Like, so, and that's the last thing I think Jokic wants, which is why, again, we agree. I'm going to say it for the 17th time this segment, because someone's going to hear what they want to hear. We believe this thing's ultimately going to get signed.
1: Yeah, he'll sign the paperwork.
0: But if it doesn't, there is going to be a real cloud and a topic of conversation that will be ever present and a wild distraction. And Jokic barely wants to talk about.
1: But do you think at this time he cares about the distraction? Like, for him, it's like, man, I've been sitting here waiting, and every single year since we've won the championship, I'm still waiting for another opportunity. It's on you guys now.
0: Right.
1: Like, I am frustrated. I am tired of listening to you guys say that you have the solution, and it hasn't been. We got beat up by some backups and got knocked out of the first round. Now you're going to feel my wrath. Like, that's how I feel like he's feeling right now, where it's like, I will drag this out and make this a distraction, because no matter what, I'm still going to play. We're still going to win a lot of games, because I'm not going to let it get to me. But I want that over you guys' head, because it's on you now.
0: Yeah, and it would be on them. It would be on them. Like, if Jokic ever, like, didn't sign this, and I'm seeing on the RamosLaw.com text line 303-713-1043, he can't sign until the 6th. We know. But we're reacting to a report that he is considering not signing it. Now, he may pop up tomorrow and sign it. He may sign it on the 6th. But he's been able to agree verbally since June 14th, and it's been crickets. And I'm sure a lot of people didn't even realize that. They could have had this thing done. This could have been a breaking news story 15 days ago, but it hasn't. And now you're getting the opposite kind of report from a longstanding, you know, veteran reporter like Mark Stein. And so, yeah, but if this ever went down that road and he was like, I'm not signing, and you get to next summer and he's like, I really don't like what I see, and I'm sorry, I gave you guys 12 years, brought a championship, but I'm moving on, there would be, at least from me, there would be no blame towards Nikola Jokic. This organization has misplayed their hand through the years, and they have not valued the executives that actually build the team.
1: Yeah.
0: Josh Kroenke is the president of the team, but he's not around, you know, in the way that other presidents are. Like, Tim Connolly, he was the president of basketball. He was at every game, every practice, every road game. Like, that's how these guys are. But that's not the case here in Denver. So, like, you would be able to point to 10 different things if Jokic ever left, being like, they royally screwed this up, they being the Denver Nuggets. It wouldn't be Jokic, you know, screwed the Nuggets.
1: Yeah, like, Jokic didn't want to be here. Like, no, it wouldn't be like that.
0: No. So
1: this is on the organization, man. They messed up big time with the Tim Connolly stuff. And then it kind of just been a trickle-down effect, and it's gotten worse every single year. And now it's like, what do you do? Like, what do you do now? You have some other options out there. Do you make it? Are you going to be aggressive? Are you going to go past the luxury tax? Are you going to trade for a couple stars or studs right now to help Jokic out? What's going on with Peyton Watson? It's a mess, Z. It's a mess right now.
0: All right. If you guys, and by the way, yeah, Peyton Watson, like.
1: That's what I'm saying.
0: Like, do we know the new price tag for Peyton Watson that came out over the morning? Are you kidding me? That's next.
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0: on a Monday. The show has flown by. And I want to get into the PWAT stuff and some other news and notes here from over the weekend, because there's quite a bit. Someone says, hey, fellas, I'm catching up. Is there any financial gain for Jokic if he holds out a year? If he doesn't sign the contract until next summer, yes, technically he'll make some more money. I think over the life of the deal, I believe it's $23 million more if he waits, and he'll get an additional year. But we don't see NBA players, and certainly not superstars, be guaranteed the security and risk injury for an extra $23 million when you make like $60 million a season.
1: Yeah.
0: No. So $23 million spread over 5 years, that does not, it sounds like, you know, crazy.
1: I'll take it.
0: Right. But it would not move the needle for an NBA superstar. That's why the idea of, well, really, if he waits, he can make more money. No, if Jokic wanted more money, he would open himself up for more endorsement deals here in America. Like, I don't think it's about the money. That's not why we're getting this report from over the weekend. I understand why you would ask it, because this time last year, had he waited, he could make $80 million more. That's a meaningful difference. But not $23 million more over the course of five seasons. That wouldn't move the needle for someone like Joker.
1: No, this is more of putting a little bit more pressure on the organization to make some moves and saying, hey, if you want to keep me here, you're a superstar, a guy you guys drafted in the second round, so it's not like you guys thought a lot about me, then you guys need to make it shake a little bit more. You guys got to go out there and prove that you guys are trying to still help me win a championship.
0: Yeah. All right, so a couple things from over the weekend. The new number. Peyton Watson. Yesterday's price, not today's price. We were under the assumption that PWAT would get somewhere around $20 million a season, which, like, when I first said that, it was 2 years ago, and it was when Dover and Stokely were still working together. Mm-hmm. You and I came in, and I watched Peyton Watson play the Phoenix Suns, and I saw what he did defensively to Devin Booker, Kevin Durant, and Bradley Beal at the time. And I came in, I said, I think Peyton Watson's going to be a $100 million player. And it seemed psychotic at the time. All right, like straight up psychotic, and because he was averaging like maybe 3 or 4 points a game, but I'm like, there, you watch, and I could not have anticipated, even as bullish as I was on PWAT, now we're at $30 million a season. It's being reported that that's what the Nuggets could or would have to maybe pay up to. I mean, I don't know. I love PWAT, and again, more bullish on him than almost anyone in the market at the time that I said that. I couldn't have seen $30 million coming in. And I'm going to be honest, I'm getting a little bit uncomfortable.
1: Yeah, I'm with you on that. Like $30 million for a guy who didn't play a full season because of his hamstring. He wasn't available in the postseason, so you didn't get to see him when you needed to. Yeah, of course, like, he's the new NBA, right? The players where he's young, lengthy, long, can play two ways, right? Offense, defense, create his own shots. Like, you're looking for him, but $30 million? And he hasn't been consistent enough. I'm not willing to pay that. Now, I do understand where Peyton Watson's coming for. Not with the $30 million, but he's probably sitting there saying, well, you guys are giving Christian Brown $25 million.
0: Right.
1: And I know I'm better than Christian Brown.
0: Right.
1: You guys messed up anyway by giving Christian Brown the money and not waiting for me.
0: Did you see Ty Lawson tweeted that over the weekend?
1: Yeah. Yes. And so now it's like, I want more than Christian Brown. So if you're not willing to accommodate me by giving me $26 million, then I probably won't be here. Would you be okay with $26 million for Peyton Watson's EB?
0: Yeah, I suppose so.
1: Yeah, whatever.
0: I mean, it's more than I would like, because I'm thinking of building out a roster. But, like, we start getting into a salary in the millions that starts with a 3.
1: Yeah.
0: And then you harken back to, you know, it was a month and a half stretch during the dog days of the NBA when everyone on the roster was injured and he was put in a position that, you know, was unique, and he took the ball and ran with it. You give him credit, man. Like, he crushed it during that period of time. He crushed it just in general this season, just in general. And so, but we haven't seen Peyton Watson in high leverage postseason moments. Like, no, we haven't seen that. And man, I just, again, everyone wants PWAT back. Everyone. And I just...
1: But at what price?
0: $30 million is nuts. $30 million is nuts. That's what I know. Like,
1: so you wouldn't be upset if the Denver Nuggets come out and say, "Hey, look, we're just gonna let him walk because he wanted too much money." Because honestly, Ben Tinsler, it made it seem like he knew this already. And when they asked him about Peyton Watson, it didn't seem like he was so confident that they were gonna truly get it done or get something done with him. They're gonna try.
0: Yeah.
1: But when you had Peyton Watson's agency, and we know he switched agencies,
0: he did,
1: saying, "Hey, we want $28 to $30 million." You might have to pump the brakes and say, "Hey, look, we don't got that, or we don't want to pay a man who's not consistent." Now, if he would have done this for two straight years, then of course he can get his $28-30 million. But we're not going to just write the check because you guys feel like he's worth that much.
0: Well, I'll say this. I'll say this about the $30 million for P-Watt. I'll believe it when I see it. Because someone else is going to have to put an offer sheet in front of him that is in that ballpark where the Denver Nuggets have the right to match. So if someone... Like, if you're the Los Angeles Clippers, and he's an L.A. guy, we know that. And so, like, say they come and, like, hey, we're in a win-win scenario because we have money to spend, right? We've off-boarded these contracts, like Norman Powell and Zubac, and if they get out of the Kawhi business, and you slide across a contract of $30 million for someone like P-Watt, they could find themselves in a win-win in that we'll be willing to pay them extra, and if they don't match it, he's ours. And we'll take him, but we're gonna make him match it. And this is yeah, and this is where it comes into that like 3D chess, like, you know, calculus of like we're messing with them, you know. And I think this happened years ago with CJ Anderson, the Miami Dolphins, the Denver Broncos, and they put a tender on him, and the Broncos didn't think that, you know, someone was going to put that high of a tender. Then they had to match it, and it's like, well, like, you could see another organization potentially playing that game with the Denver Nuggets, knowing that they don't want to, you know, sign up for that kind of, you know, salary, and forcing them to make one of two bad decisions, you know, sign them up for a contract like that, or having to say goodbye. And so, yeah, that I was not anticipating, you know, and again, but I'll believe it when I see it. I'll believe it when I see it. Other stuff that came out from over the weekend or as recent as today, we heard that the Celtics are looking for potentially 4 first-round picks for Jaylen Brown. If they're looking for just picks, we know that the Nuggets would be out of that conversation. They don't have picks to trade. We've also heard a rumor coming out of Boston that, or a report rather, that the Celtics are not interested in getting into the Jamal Murray business. All right. We heard a report that the Blazers have shown interest in Aaron Gordon if they can't land Jaylen Brown. We're also hearing that the Celtics are reportedly keeping tabs from afar on Aaron Gordon. Miami Heat also reportedly interested in Aaron Gordon as well. So I mean,
1: AG's the hot commodity right now.
0: Yeah.
1: He's talked about more than Cam Johnson, and Cam Johnson's the younger guy.
0: Yes.
1: Ooh-wee.
0: And Gordon just fulfills, his skill set is so unique. He fits in with every NBA team. And I'm just thinking about defensively, if AG was healthy, a combination of Giannis Antetokounmpo, Bam Adebayo, and Aaron Gordon defensively. Oh my gosh. Like, good luck.
1: And the Heat are going to go and get Tim Hardaway Jr. That's going to happen.
0: You think so?
1: Oh man, I feel it. I can feel it in my bones. Tim Hardaway Jr. from Florida, sharpshooter to go with that roster. Ooh, man, that'd be scary.
0: Yeah, so there's a lot going on with the Nuggets right now. A lot. And so, and we didn't even mention, the Nuggets are looking to add an experienced assistant coach for David Adelman. Now, dude, because no one else will do it in this business, I'll give myself a baby pat on the back. Because I said a year ago, one, don't hire David Adelman. And that was going against the grain. This whole market was cheerleading hiring David Adelman. But then when they hired him, I said, dude, you need to hire an experienced assistant coach.
1: Help him out.
0: We've seen that through the history of the NBA. Like, Jason Kidd, first-time head coach, he hires Lawrence Frank. Like, and so the fact that you hired a first-time inexperienced head coach, and then he turned around and hired a first-time coach in the NBA, offensive coordinator, and J.J. Barea, and a first-time defensive coordinator, and Jared Dudley. Like, literally everything is... First-time head coach, first-time OC, first-time DC, first-time co-GMs. It's just...
1: In a window where the window was open to still try to win a championship. A bunch of first time everything.
0: Insane.
1: Yeah.
0: It was always insane. I mean,
1: come on, guys.
0: This isn't retroactive. This is like in the moment. It's like you need experience on your bench. So the report is that they could go out and hire someone like Terry Stotts. Who else have I heard? I'll give you a list of names here in a second. But yeah, it's just, I'm just shaking my head. You know, with the whole situation, I'm shaking my head. Shaking my head. Okay. What did we learn today in Denver sports? That's how we'll finish up next.
2: 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And Sensatella's having a career year out of the bullpen. The trade deadline's August 3rd. 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

0: All right, final segment here on a Monday. I feel almost certain that when we come in here tomorrow afternoon, we're going to have some sort of Denver Nuggets news.
1: You feel it in those bones of yours, huh?
0: In some way, shape, or form, yeah, I think so. In a way that I expected on draft night, but just didn't happen. Tomorrow, the start of NBA free agency, and I think you're going to see things move and shake. We saw the Ja Morant trade earlier today. We'll get to that here in just a second. Guys, summer's here. 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So we saw a Ja Morant get traded earlier today to the Portland Trailblazers. How about that? In exchange for Jeremy Grant, former Denver Nugget, along with Chris Murray, all right, who is a nice young player, you know, just nice young player. Not a lot in return. That's because Ja Morant is on a huge contract, and he has eroded as an NBA player. Someone, you know, a small guard whose game is predicated on athleticism, and he has been a headache. And I'm sure the Grizzlies regret ever giving him that contract. I'm sure Nike regrets giving him that custom shoe. And he is now in Portland. So things.
1: Does that make Portland better, Z? Kind of the same? Like, Portland was tough. They were tough, although the owner's cheap. They were tough last year.
0: Yeah, I think that they're going to continue to be tough. I think they're going to be better than they were last year, and they were pretty good. They were above 500 in the Western Conference a year ago. And they just hired Mike Anori, Chris Finch's top assistant, mm-hmm. former Denver Nuggets assistant. So I think that they're going to be good. They're just, you know, like, do I think that, you know, Ja Morant moves the needle in the playoffs? I don't. But that's going to be a good young regular season team, and who I think, you know, if Morant can screw his head on and realize that his NBA life is fleeting and his stock is down. Which he had to just realize with what the other part of the trade was. You know, they could be pretty good. Jrue Holiday is still with that team. The young big man from UConn, Donovan Klinging. Yep. Denny Advia, you know, all-star.
1: And then you still have noise that the Trailblazers are still interested in maybe someone like Aaron Gordon.
0: Yeah, maybe.
1: You know,
0: yeah.
1: You add someone like AG. Let's say the Denver Nuggets trade AG to the Trailblazers. I don't know if that's going to happen. I mean, they get better with that as well.
0: Yeah, and don't forget Dame Lillard went back there as well. So yeah, they're like the Western Conference is improving rapidly, and that's what, you know, makes, you know, these conversations more sobering to realize that the Nuggets are a first round exit, and the landscape around you is getting better and better. Okay, what did we learn today in Denver sports? One of the things that I think is super encouraging is what we're seeing from the Colorado Rockies. You know, we have the Rocks lost 2-3 in Minneapolis. Both losses were by one run, though.
1: Yep.
0: Including a 9-8 loss in which they were down 7-0 and came back and battled. And you see what Hunter Goodman is doing. I mean, the three home run game on Saturday, he became the fourth catcher to hit 25 home runs before the All-Star break. The first NL catcher since Johnny Bench in 1970. That was a long time ago. The other two catchers, in addition to Johnny Bench, that have hit 25 dingers before the All-Star break, Pudge Rodriguez in the year 2000 and Cal Raleigh last year. Goodman, 12 dingers in the month of June. That is number one in Major League Baseball. He is tied in Major League Baseball with 25 home runs. And it's like, whoa, the Rock, we know they're not going to the postseason, but they're making some noise.
1: You know, and that's all you want to look for, right? You're looking for improvement. They're improving. All right, young guys, like, you know, TJ Rumfield's another one, man.
0: Yeah.
1: Being very consistent. All right, Hunter Goodman doing his part. Like, you love to see that. So at some point, you're going to have to make the decision, like, hey, do you keep someone like Goodman and you pay him, or do you get rid of him to add more assets? I wouldn't get rid of him. I pay my man.
0: He's young enough. He's 26.
1: Exactly. He's young. He's a core member. He's only going to get better from here. That's what you're hoping. He's in his prime. Built around somebody like that. TJ Renfield is another one. Right? Trace Dolander, when he gets back in the mix next year, you build around these young guys and you add that way.
0: Well, tomorrow when we come in here, there may be more movement on the Denver Nuggets front. All right? We're going to be back here at 2 o'clock. I am somehow... some way shuffling off to another baseball game right now.
1: Oh, another one.
0: It's baseball, nonstop, Dad. Man. It's nonstop. A tournament over the weekend.
1: That's crazy.
0: That took most of the weekend, and here we are back in the league that they actually play in, and more games. So
1: here you go.
0: Here we go. This is how my Monday is going to finish up. A really fun show. Already got some fun stuff on deck for tomorrow. So we will be back at 2 o'clock. Thanks to Dante and Drew behind the glass. We step aside. It's Denver Sports Tonight with Mike Rice and Dante Gomez coming up next.
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